0: in Barcelona. Wherever the story is, we'll take you there. You're watching ABC News Live.
1: I'm handcuffed to the wall in this torture chamber. There's no windows. It feels eerily silent. This is like a horror film. Am I gonna die chained to this wall? There's nowhere to run. There's nowhere to hide. I'm just stuck. I did not picture myself surviving. I want other women, whether they've been stalked or not believed, to see my story and think things can change.
2: From ABC News, I'm Wayne Cabot. Strikes have resumed in Iran in the war after a one-month pause. Iran says it destroyed two U.S. bases in Jordan tonight, but the U.S. says the missiles were intercepted. Iran striking hours after American forces fired on Iranian rocket launchers in the Strait of Hormuz. This first military action in a month comes with the turning of the economic screws. Treasury Secretary Scott Bessent telling the AP that the U.S. plans to sanction another bank to clamp down on Iran transactions. He didn't say which bank. This news coming ahead of the Group of 20 meetings starting in Asheville, North Carolina. 15 are missing in Grand Canyon flooding, the Colorado River rising, swamping a campground.
3: An excavator got washed away.
4: They watched an excavator float down the river. I mean, it was nuts.
2: Eric Viola and her husband, Scott, ran through knee-deep mud, escaping the flash flooding. There was a moment that she didn't think she'd make it out as she tried to run to a bridge, and she got there finally. A 15-foot wall of water, she says, washed through and wiped out bridges downstream. ABC meteorologist Danny Beckstrom says the flood threat in the Southwest is not over.
5: We see the threat continue tonight from much of Arizona, extending north into southern Utah and western Colorado as well. Rounds of downpours firing up again this evening, bringing the renewed risk for flash flooding. But the monsoon setup continues tomorrow, which means we're right back to the threat for significant flooding, especially in Utah with a level 3 out of 4.
2: Authorities in Nepal warning of potential fresh flooding there as water levels rise. 3,000 missing. Heartbreak in Columbia, South Carolina.
6: What started today as a very ordinary day has changed everybody's lives, standing here forever.
2: Columbia Police Chief W.H. Skip Holbrook confirming the death of Officer Christopher DeLong, shot while responding to a call of a man violating a restraining order. 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
2: A college football game went from cheers to tears very quickly this weekend after a star athlete named Mika Jo Barnett, the running back at William Jewell College, Liberty, Missouri, collapsed after scoring a touchdown. The junior was rushed to the hospital but did not survive. ABC's Leica Joshi has the story.
9: Barnett grew up playing the game and has been a star player ever since, earning all-conference and all-state honors awards. Hundreds attended a vigil on the college's campus.
10: It feels so wrong. I'm frustrated, angry, I'm mad, but I know God doesn't make mistakes.
9: Paying their respects to the state champion and remembering his legacy. He was loved by the community and looked up to by many, on and off the field.
2: Dolly Parton has been laid to rest at her Nashville burial site, Woodlawn Memorial Park and Mausoleum, on Friday, confirmed by Dolly's niece, Lainey May, who said, "My granny always had a way of making me feel like I was enough. She believed in me before I even knew how to believe in myself." Riding the Tilt-A-Whirl at the Minnesota State Fair 100 years after the dizzying ride debuted, Molly and Riley know how to do it.
11: We were really leaning into the turns. You have a little control on how many times you turn. So we were really leaning into it and making sure that we got the full experience.
12: Yeah, we got some good butterflies. Yeah.
2: Too many butterflies, and it's more like the Tilt-A-Hurl. Wayne Cabot, ABC News.
13: I met Samantha on the soccer team. She was a senior when I was a freshman in high school. It doesn't matter your age or your lifestyle, Sam will give everybody a chance.
14: We lived in this apartment right downtown, across from the local pub, above the Chinese restaurant. Our door was always unlocked, and it was fun. It was cute.
1: Christopher messaged me a few times, like, you know, wanting to come up to Elk Rapids or meet with me. And when I show Carissa, you know, we just kind of laugh and just kind of brush the messages off. He became a running joke, just being this guy who doesn't get it and, you know, get a life.
14: There wasn't room for a villain. It didn't fit in the plot of this story I had written about our situation in paradise.
1: I wanted to take a year or so off and kind of explore my faith a bit more. There was a ministry internship that really caught my eye, and I applied and was accepted. It was located in Kansas City. I was very excited.
15: I've known Sam about 25 years. My youngest daughter is her same age, so they were in school together. You know, Sam doesn't have an active dad in her life. And so I did a lot of the dad stuff, you know, provided rides, tried to be as supportive as I could.
1: 2 days before I left to go to Kansas City, Craig and I are running errands together. We had noticed there was a red motorcycle following us. My heart just sank. I knew it was him. How did he find us? Like, I'm not even in my own car. How did he know where we were?
15: So I pull into the high school parking lot. He gets off his motorcycle. I'm going to go confront him. Sam says, "Nope, I'll do it."
1: I get out of the car and I say, "Christopher, what are you doing here? Like, why are you in my town?" He's like, "Well, I applied for the same internship you did, and I was accepted. Do you think you could give me a ride out there?" I am just stunned and deflated. Like, the thing I had been looking so forward to for so long feels like it's ruined. I tell Craig what Christopher says. Craig says, "This is a problem."
15: I'm a solver, so it's like, all right, we're going to stop this. Sam's over at our house. We're sitting down at the table, talking about what happened during the day.
1: Craig's son comes home and says, "Sam, there was somebody looking for you." And I said, "Who was it?" And he's like, "Well, I didn't recognize him. Was he, like, bald and short and redheaded?"
15: Sam shows my son, Josh, a picture of Christopher, and Josh realizes he's seen him coming out of Sam's apartment. And that's really when it starts to get even more serious.
14: I realize the gravity of how terrifying that was, that he was literally coming out of our apartment.
1: I felt, like, actually scared and threatened that he would drive 2 hours and find where I lived.
14: This man is not just, like, obsessed with you. He's dangerous.
16: You shouldn't be trying to steal my house.
12: I live here. Police is not.
11: Out. No, you don't.
12: Police is on the way.
16: And that's when the squatter standoff started.
11: Get out of my house.
17: I realized that we really had a squatter on our hands.
18: I literally lost my.
19: I've seen every scam in the book, I thought.
20: That's something that never, like, leaves you.
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35: Nick, Liv, and Nat have so much history. Then Iris, Malika, and Khadijah have history. 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
1: Craig says, I think we need to consider a restraining order or a personal protection order, a PPO. I was like, oh my gosh, like a PPO, a restraining order, like Christopher? Like it just felt so surreal.
51: So we urge her, sit down right now and write down all the things he's done and all the places he's showed up. It's now not just a school issue. It's a all year round issue.
1: I thought through the past 2 or 3 years and wrote down the list of interactions with Christopher. I met Christopher in 2011. He had joined the same Christian group. I want to be welcoming and kind, so I saw him at different events the group was doing. He friended me on Facebook one day. At first, I think he's just lonely. For some reason, finds me an approachable person to talk to. And then at some point, it kind of changes. He's asking me out on a date. if I'm free between classes, have some time for lunch. And so I'm just kind of saying no and letting him down easy and thinking he must get the message. But he doesn't get it.

0: before my birthday, he approaches me. He says, hey, I know your birthday's coming up. I was wondering, would you want to go see a Red Wings game? I got us tickets. I am just kind of speechless in a bad way. I tell him I'm not interested in going to a Red Wings game with you. It's not like there's anything wrong with you, Christopher. I just don't have any romantic interest in you. He puts a few red roses under my windshield wiper. More flowers, like, at my doorstep with a weird love note. I said, I think you need to kind of back off and to leave me alone. But he won't stop. He was following me to my work, following me to my internship there at Frisbee practice. It was the first time I had really laid out each interaction with him in such a way that once they're put all together, I'm like, this guy's stalking me.
1: I received Samantha's petition requesting a personal protection order against Christopher. I have 24 hours in which to review it and decide whether it should be granted or deny it. I've never seen a stalking case as severe as this. He was obsessed. If you looked up stalker in a dictionary, there'd be a picture of Christopher. So I granted the personal protection order for 6 years. At the time, this was the longest personal protection order I'd ever issued.
2: I get a hold of the director of the prayer ministry in Kansas City and explain to him, hey, there's a restraining order on Christopher. Can you take care of it? He calls him and says, we're revoking this. You can't come out here.
0: It was a relief. It was over. And I could just pack my car and drive off into the sunset.
3: After the PPO is granted, life goes back to normal, and it's like he never existed.
0: I went to graduate school, and I trained as a private practice therapist. I had friends that were, like, interested in what I was doing. So I write this blog, and there's a woman named Sarah Mott that comments. And she just said, well, I just stumbled across your blog. And I was like, oh, this is kind of cool.
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30: These are me and my sister's OG girlfriends who know where all the bodies are buried.
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30: Nick, Liv, and Nat have so much history. Then Iris, Malika, and Khadija have history. It's going to be a little clicky.
32: You guys do not know me.
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34: We have a history of being a vault of secrets for the most famous people in the world. Mommy.
27: Oh my God!
32: Juicy. The girls, baby!
35: Friday night, a mother murdered.
36: Have you ever encountered a case like this?
35: The stunning 2020 true crime.
36: All kinds of possibilities are on the table.
37: We've investigated the ex-husband. We've investigated a pastor. We've investigated a ventriloquist.
36: It's not often that a ventriloquist is a person of interest.
35: As unexpected as her murder was, no one was prepared for what would happen next. 2020, Friday night on ABC and stream on Disney Plus and Hulu.
0: I moved back to Michigan because I really missed, home. A lot had changed. My mom and my grandma passed away. It was really tough for me. I think it shook a lot of kind of my identity. I buy a house and I dug into painting and house projects. I joined this, like, adult recreational soccer league.
38: This league is a true social gathering. Sam's good. She's a skilled player. She's very confident with the ball and knows what she's doing.
0: Arriving to one of my soccer games, and I see Christopher. I just stop dead in my tracks. It looks like he's lost a lot of weight. Like, what is he even doing here? I was kind of shaken up the whole game, just seeing him again. He didn't acknowledge me or speak to me. Like, what? Am I in danger? I went back through my files and found the PPO and saw it had expired.
39: There's something wrong with this guy. This guy's not here to play soccer. He's here to watch Sam. And when did he start doing that? He started as soon as his restraining order lapsed.
0: I do worry that he maybe is coming after me in a vengeful way, wanting to hurt me for denying him all those years ago.
3: When Sam first met Christopher, he was this kind of just soft, chubby, seemingly harmless, awkward guy. It seemed to me when I saw him 10 years later, he had been training for something. That's how it felt.

0: Christopher didn't scream soccer player. He was kind of awkward with his body, didn't really know how to play, didn't know how to move his legs and feet correctly.
1: I approach this league's organizers and tell them about my fear that Christopher is following me again, and the league

remember her telling me that she would go to the gym and she would see him there. He was everywhere.

0: I'm playing soccer one day and he's playing against me and somebody passes the ball. He's faster than me and he beats me to the ball.
1: Christopher was overly aggressive with Sam, just running into her, almost to like just put a body on her instead of go for the ball. It was not normal behavior.
0: He turns around and looks at me and sticks out his tongue. He's like, ah. And I just am infuriated. Like, I felt like no matter where I played, he was just always in my area. And I just kind of broke down. Like, I subbed out of the game. I feared that I would never be free of him. Carissa comes into Elk Rapids and she stays at the same apartment we used to live in college.
2: We go up on the roof, we're drinking wine, we're chatting. Neither of us told each other, but we were both scanning the premises. And I happen to glance over next to this alleyway next to my apartment and I see, guess who?
0: Christopher looked around when he was walking down the street a lot, like he was looking for me.
2: And at that point in me, like a switch flipped and I got up, I ran downstairs and I just screamed. I've never screamed. I said, Christopher, what are you doing? What are you doing in Elk Rapids? He said, well, I can't go home because I'm drunk. I'm like, you're not even drunk. Why are you following Sam? And he said, I haven't talked to Sam. I haven't said a word to Sam in 8 years. I said, then why are you following her? And he said, I'm not following you. I said, well, you're everywhere. And it's weird. So stop. And if I see you again, I'm going to call the police. I was terrified. I called my family. I called all of Sam's friends. I said, I'm really concerned about this.
3: The more Sam sees Chris out in public, the more she gets concerned. She is a little more on edge. She's more irritable.
2: People were concerned for Sam at this point. You have to get another PPO. We will all write reports. There's no way that they can deny this evidence.
0: It's frustrating for me. I had the gut feeling that I did not have enough evidence.
3: We all thought that Christopher was a psychopath.
0: Robin had suggested, you know, do you have any protection in your home? Like, do you have a firearm? Like, what's to prevent him from potentially trying to break in your home? And I said, well, like, all my windows and doors are locked. My friend had gotten me a Ring camera. I kept, like, a really sharp hatchet. Like, it was, like, sharp to the touch, like a knife, right under my mattress. I felt better having a weapon. It's an easy access thing if something goes bump in the night.
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2: ABC News, I'm Wayne Cabot. 6 months into the Iran war, and tonight, for the first time in a month, both sides are firing on each other again. ABC's Stephen Portnoy.
3: A U.S. official telling ABC News the military fired at Iranian Revolutionary Guard forces on an island in the Strait of Hormuz. The official saying those forces were seen preparing to launch rockets with sea mines into the strait, the U.S. hitting two Iranian rocket launchers.
2: Hours later, Iran fired on two U.S. bases in Jordan, claiming that it destroyed them. The U.S. says that the missiles were intercepted. And now Jordan is saying it intercepted 8 Iranian missiles tonight. A day after a wall of water washed over a campground in the Grand Canyon, 15 people remain missing. People who ran through mud to escape were rescued by helicopter. Authorities in Nepal are warning of potential fresh flooding there as water levels rise. 3,000 people missing in the apocalyptic flooding that hit Nepal and Tibet.
4: Fox Hollow is like a killing field.
5: When the documentary came out, we immediately began getting leads. There is another suspect, and it wasn't Mark Goodyear.
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14: And a friend had come up to stay with me and hang out for the long holiday weekend.
15: We went to a bar. The first conversation we had was with Sam telling us how Chris followed her the other night. And Carissa, classic Carissa, she goes off on this guy. 30 seconds later, who walks in? Chris walks in. We all sink our heads. Holy hell, this guy's tracking her.
14: I see Christopher sitting by himself with his phone out, directly behind me. There's just no way. How is he here also? And I'm scared. And I say, hey, can we leave?
15: I gotta make this stop. As soon as I got next to him, you could almost like see him tense up. I remember saying his name. I said, Chris, I know you're following Sam. I know what you're doing. I know you're stalking her. Once we got back from the bar, we knew who he was tracking her.
14: That was the first time we really kind of brainstormed, like, how could Christopher possibly keep showing up at the same places?
15: Like, is he driving by her house?
14: I cleaned out the inside of my car. I looked around by my windshield and, like, my hatch. Like, I'm not a mechanic. I don't know. What does a tracker even look like?
15: We kept digging till our flashlights died and till our shirts were dirty. Unfortunately, I didn't find it.
14: I decided I needed to try to get a PPO and I needed to try to get proof because I didn't think I had enough evidence to really get another restraining order.
6: She felt confident that she didn't have enough evidence for a PPO. When we felt certain that she did, we were all scared and feeling very urgent, like, Sam, we need you to do this.
15: Something has to be done. This guy's a weirdo.
14: I got in touch with Devin, who is an assistant prosecutor, and said, can you help me with a PPO? Christopher had smartened up. He never tried to even talk to me or get in touch with me. So I feel like it's going to be tough to prove. And she's like, I don't know, I think we should try.
1: I would be scared if I was Sam. I didn't want to freak her out, but I wanted her to start taking steps to protect herself.
14: I filled out the paperwork. I actually met Devin at the courthouse and formally filed it.
1: We also attached her previous personal protection order. I wanted it to be shown that there was a 6-year personal protection order, which to me is unheard of for a first time.
14: When I was at the office, I specifically asked the clerk, I said, if Christopher were to come in and inquire if there was any petitions filed against him, would you be able to answer that? And she said, no, that information is confidential. I felt hopeful. There's an assistant prosecutor helping me file this. Like, she must think I've got enough. What's the harm in granting it? On Friday, I checked the mailbox and I opened the letter and it says the petition was denied. Because it appeared myself and Christopher had a complicated relationship. I was very upset. I remember just cranking music in my car and driving out to where I was meeting my friend. I felt so defeated. It felt like a slap in the face.
9: And then what does he do? He goes to Menards, he starts building his bunker. That's when he took action.
1: I was shocked and worried for Sam when the PPO was denied. What you're essentially telling her is you don't believe her.
6: The people that were supposed to protect her have failed her. If Sam is going to get stalked and not get protected, then who will? I think it's definitely a comment on society about how hard women have to fight to be believed. How easy it is to just look the other way. He knew where she lived.
14: I don't know what his intent is. If he wants to hurt me, it's just this ticking time bomb that I couldn't do anything about.

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It was a Friday morning. I heard a noise. I heard like the squeak of a floorboard. It sounded like it was just outside my bedroom door. And I could see some sort of shadow that wasn't normally there. And my heart starts racing. My mind shoots to the hatchet I kept under my mattress. In that second, someone storms into my room and jumps on me while I'm in bed. And I begin screaming, hoping that someone would hear me. And I feel his hands around my throat, and he begins to choke me. And it gets tougher to breathe. And I just think, he's gonna kill me. I recognize immediately, it's Christopher. He picks me up. We approach my car. He puts me in the back seat. I'm being kidnapped in my own vehicle. Once we leave my house, the likelihood of me surviving this experience goes down drastically. This really becomes kind of a fight for my life. He stops the car and asks me to lean forward, and he ties a bandana around my eyes so I can't see anymore. But I know the neighborhood, and I begin counting the turns.

0: Christopher gets out of the car and he picks me up again, and we kind of take a couple steps and then we crouch, and I can smell lumber. Then I can hear that I'm like in a more enclosed space. And then we go through another threshold, and then he sets me down on this soft surface and takes off my bandana. I look around and I'm in this tiny 7x7 little room. I see like these soundproof patches on the wall. So no one's going to hear me scream. And I glance over and I see metal rings on the walls. And I just think, oh my God, this is like a horror film. And I say, you want to talk? Let's talk. He says, well, I didn't just bring you here to talk for the day. You're actually going to be here for 2 weeks. He says, I've taken vacation and we're going to spend some time together. And I try to hold back tears. And I say, okay, what are we going to do for 2 weeks, Christopher? He says, well, I have a deck of cards. And I say, well, people are going to know I'm missing. And he says, well, I think I'll keep them occupied. I've planned to take your paddleboard and leave it out at Lake Michigan and let people think maybe you drowned. And that will keep them busy. I maybe have the day before people start to raise eyebrows about where I am. Is he gonna panic? Are things gonna get tense? Is he gonna kill me? I say to him, let's talk. I'm a social worker, I can talk. He asks me specific things like, who was I with when we went camping on this date? What was I doing in Glen Lake 2 Thursdays ago? I answer him truthfully. I think he's testing me because he already seems to know the answer. He reveals with some pride that he has a tracker on my car. He showed me the app on his phone that he used, and you know, anytime you leave your little neighborhood, it alerts me and I see where you're going. And he revealed he also had trackers on my roommate's car and my friend's car. I asked him how long he'd been doing that, and he said, maybe a year. Christopher is a psychopath. He is someone that I can't use normal logic with. I decide to ask him more about this space that he has me in. Did you build this? And he says, yes, he built it himself. And he kind of takes pride in building this structure. He tells me, I kind of got this idea for this bunker from watching that show, the TV show You. The show You is about a good-looking young man who becomes obsessed with a woman, and he essentially kidnaps her and keeps her in this glass room, which Christopher says wasn't logistically possible. He had looked into it. This main character is this psychopath. He ends up murdering the woman, and you've related to this person. I need to try to convince him that we can be friends.
1: All right, let's go, let's go, let's go, come on!
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0: That afternoon, he pulled a piece of clothing out of this tub and he says, "There's something I've really wanted to give you. And maybe it's kind of silly, but I've kept it all this time." He pulls out this Red Wings jersey, and on the back it has my last name on it. He says, "I actually got this for you when I bought those Red Wing tickets all that time ago." Christopher initially bought those tickets in college for my birthday, and I told him I never wanted to go to a Red Wings hockey game with him. And I said to him, "You know, maybe after all of this, maybe we can go see a Red Wings game sometime. You know, maybe we can be friends." I think, okay, I have this foot in the door. He says, "I'm really sorry I did that to you this morning. I just had to talk to you, and I thought you would never talk to me unless I did something like this." He has this moment where he says that he's scared of prison. And he says, "I would never survive in prison. I think I could get in a lot of trouble for what I did today." He's panicked. He realizes what he's done. Christopher, if you will let me go tonight, I promise I will not go to the police. And he says, I don't believe you. And he says, I think what would really convince me that you want to be my friend and that you're willing to keep that secret is if you sleep with me. And I just think there's no way. There's no way. And I just say, Christopher, you know I don't like you like that. Like, I'm seeing somebody, I don't want to sleep with you. He says, I see. Well, I think that's the only way I can really trust you with this. You know, if I say no, is he going to rape me anyway? If he's set on that, what's to stop him? He could tie me up. That sounds a lot worse to me. I said, you promise me, Christopher, that if I sleep with you, you will let me out tonight. He said, I will. And I said, shake me on it. And he looked me in the eyes and shook my hand. And I knew enough about Christopher to know that his integrity is important to him. And I was banking on that. He leaned in and kissed me, and I just felt myself go dead inside. And I just broke down and I cried and I shook, and he asked me, he was like, are you okay? I didn't want him to know that I was reacting to the experience and that I was disgusted by him and terrified. When everything was finished, he said, that's all I've wanted for so long. You cannot imagine how long I've thought of that moment. You're the person I'm supposed to marry. My stomach turns even just thinking about that. Like, I said, okay, Christopher, like, I've held up my end of the bargain. You need to let me go. And he said, okay, I'll take you back to your car. Let's go. He opened up the doors, and I realized we're like at the back of this storage unit complex. Like, there's woods next to us. It's dark and cold. There's stars. And part of me thinks, I thought I would maybe never see the world again.

0: Randy Carlyle says Dolly took a risk and accepted me for being gay. The remnants of Tropical Storm Dolly could drench the Caribbean and possibly South Florida this week, while in the Pacific, Hurricane Carina has just formed, a path likely to avoid land hundreds of miles off Baja California. Scottie Scheffler rallies from three shots down to win the FedEx Cup Championship in style, using a 5-iron, 211 yards out, and coming within 2 inches of the cup. Oil prices rising again after U.S. forces hit those Iranian rocket launchers. Mideast oil no longer is a sure thing. President Trump hoping to lower prices by helping Venezuela fix its refineries. Industry analysts say that they're in bad shape, but it'll take a long time to get it better.
1: I could just see the look in her eye. I knew this happened. My first thought is my own daughter. I have a 25-year-old daughter, close in age to Sam, and I have to do everything I can. And it has to be done right.
2: Wait, is it an actual storage unit?
3: It's a storage unit that he spent $5,000 at Menards building. It's got soundproof square, you know, those rigid soundproof square things on the walls on two of the sides.
2: And you said it was the units were V as in vector?
3: It's at the back of V6 and V7, I'm pretty sure. They're next to each other.
1: Sam was probably the easiest interview I've had. I was just in awe of her. The way she told her story, the details that she gave me were so important.
3: He says he doesn't want to go to jail and he'd rather the police shoot him. So
2: does he have weapons, did he say?
3: Owns rifles and a crossbow.
2: I'm going to make a quick call.
3: Yeah. Real quick. Go for it.
1: We called in detectives to get information about this guy because we didn't know much. We needed to find Christopher as soon as we could. So we went right to the storage units. We didn't know if he was hiding in the bunker. We didn't know if there were booby traps or anything like that.
4: I don't know what this is. Christopher, if you're inside, let us know. I'm going to have my dog come find you and he will bite you. Call out to us now if you're inside.

0: You. There's like an entrance little thing here and then another room here.
1: There's this box. It's exactly how Sam described it to us. And I'm like, holy this thing's actually here. I couldn't believe my eyes. When we realized Christopher wasn't there, that's when the evidence collection started.
2: Sandbags. Find all the way to the ceiling there. Sandbags not completely.
3: It's a leak from the club.
2: To the inside. This is the interior.
1: And I could see the soundproof panels that she had described all over the walls.
2: So to give you another view of the inside.
1: He packed insulation in the roof, insulation on all the sides. He really wanted to make sure that nobody knew that they were in there and that nobody could hear Sam if she was screaming.
2: There are three hooks in the wall. So it's 2x6 construction. Now we're shutting the second door, which was the exterior.
4: So as soon as I saw the bunker, I just want to find him. I want to find him and I want to get him into custody as soon as possible. I knew that Sam was in fear for him being out there, and the longer that he was out there, the more fear she was going to be in for not knowing where he was at.
5: I don't know that my friends or family are safe, or that they would be used to try to get to me, or that he would hurt someone. He's out there and he's capable of murdering, I think.
6: I think if you kidnap somebody and chain them to a wall, you have no boundaries.
7: Even if you think somebody is creepy or crazy, you can't actually fathom that they would build a bunker for somebody in a storage unit.
5: I was convinced if he had gone through all that trouble that there was going to be no end unless he was behind bars.
4: My specialty is cellular analysis. It's not pinpoint to the location, but I can get pretty close to where the cellular device was at. I was able to determine the area where I thought had the highest probability of being able to find Christopher's cell phone. We broke up into separate groups and we began driving. I was driving down Road Street. It was the first road that I had driven down, and out of luck's chance, I looked down an alley and I see the front of a car. Sam had told Detective Mattucci that Christopher drove a black Cadillac CTS. I thought to myself, there's no way that this is going to be this easy. And surveillance detective then called out that the suspect was out of his house and was approaching his car. He was giving us updates. He's now inside of his car. The car is now driving away down the alley.
1: Everybody knew what was at stake. We don't want to put our guys in harm's way, but we also have to protect the community.
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12: The world changed after September 11th. Early morning of the 12th, packed up some stuff, went down to Ground Zero, and just began working.
13: It gave me an appreciation for anonymous individuals performing daily functionality for the rest of us.
14: When this happened, I wasn't a coach anymore. 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And as an American, you wanted to do something.
4: You think, what can you do?
11: For all of us in sports, music, entertainment, we all realize that we could all collectively help the country heal.
15: We suddenly had like something, a little teeny thing we felt like we could do.
16: 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Broadway showed up, our musicians showed up, our athletes showed up.
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17: The cheering of the crowd, especially when they introduced my brothers.
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4: The concert for New York. There was 20,000 people there.
16: Billy Joel, Paul McCartney, Jon Bon Jovi.
17: David Bowie, Mick Jagger and Keith Richards. Madison Square Garden was shaking.
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17: It's extraordinary.
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17: Just got chills again thinking of it.
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39: All right, bye. The neighbors are complaining about the crop tops.
40: Oh, that's
41: hey, was it, Doreen?
40: Oh, she's just bored.
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43: Freezing your eggs is so vulnerable.
44: I'm hormonal!
45: We are all hormonal!
46: I can have it all. I'm having sex, and I'm not working. I'm sex working. Oh, no.
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53: So when I interview Mark this time, what should I ask him?
51: Ask him if he'll talk to me.
54: 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They were far stronger than all of us put together, and they died facing enemies that scared me far less than this one. We're going to need a miracle. It's not possible.
55: Let's go, let's go, let's go, come on!
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0: Bowl 61 is coming.
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0: And everyone's going.
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0: Because once the game starts...
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45: Open the door!
14: Open the door! I can't hear him. Can you get him? 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
45: Open the door!
14: Open the door.
45: Hands off! 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
14: Don't touch your phone. Just get out of the car.
45: You're good. He's good.
14: I can find.
15: The detectives let us know that he's been found and arrested, and it was safe if I wanted to return to my home. And I felt this weight lifted off of me, like, okay, he's not gonna hurt my friends and family and me, and I don't know what's gonna come next, but they caught him. Like, I did the thing. Like, they arrested him.
53: I was very excited that we had him in custody, but also now I had a job to do because I wanted to verify everything that Sam had told me.
16: Chris?
17: Yeah, Christopher.
16: Christopher, my name's Mike. How are you doing?
53: He's just staring at me, not much expression, not much emotion at all.
16: Do you mind switching chairs with me?
18: I was there for not only as a secondary interviewer, but also to keep an eye on Christopher.
16: Do you know why you're here? Do you know why you're under arrest?
17: Just tell me why I'm under arrest.
16: Well, it has to do with Sam. Do you know Sam?
17: Sam, last name.
16: Stites.
53: He was kind of playing dumb with me, wondering why he was there.
16: So yeah, we're here to talk to you about Sam and what happened Friday. Would have been between 7 a.m. and about 9 p.m.
17: Okay.
16: Were you working that day?
17: No, I get out in the morning.
16: Okay. What were you doing?
17: But I'm on
16: Friday.
17: I'm on vacation. I was hunting.
16: Chris, we know you weren't hunting.
17: Not okay. The whole day, but...
16: okay. What were you doing at 7 a.m.?
17: I was in the woods.
16: Okay. Well, you weren't in the woods at 7. We have video surveillance from your storage units out on Mans Road.
53: He was mad, and I think he was mad at Sam. He believed her that they were going to have this friendship, this relationship.
16: Well, we did do a search warrant at the storage unit. We know what's in there.
19: It looks bad, Christopher. That's what we're saying. Tell us the reason behind it so that there's an explanation behind it.
53: He started to lie to us.
17: It's weird because it's personal.
19: Tell us
17: what. And it's uncomfortable for me.
19: Tell us what was going through your mind. If you weren't going to harm her, what was it for?
17: It's role-playing gone way too far.
53: He claimed this was a planned event where he was supposed to surprise her, but he overdid it, and she didn't like the surprise.
17: Took it further than she wanted to, so...
19: okay.
1: We wanted him to talk. And the more he said, the more he verified, the better.
19: Have you ever watched that next Flit series, You?
17: Possibly, I mean.
19: Do you think you watched it? Would it be on your Netflix history?
17: I don't have Netflix currently.
19: You don't?
17: I don't even know my TV, so.
18: The way that he snapped his head and looked at me when I asked him, I knew that he had seen it.
19: He's kind of surprised you're starting the role playing.
17: Yeah, so I took it too far.
19: Like, when my wife says surprise me, I take her out to dinner and give her flowers. I mean, there's role playing. And then there's breaking into someone's house, kidnapping them, binding and gagging them, putting them in a car, driving them to a storage unit that you have staged with a soundproof room, hooking them to a metal bracket on the wall, making them in a bucket, and then raping them.
17: I didn't rape Sam.
19: But if she was not okay with this, as you said in the beginning, that's rape.
18: Knowing the things that he did to her, I'm looking across the table at him, and I am thinking that he is pure evil.
17: I'm never seeing daylight again.
16: Why do you say that?
17: Because you've already built a case against me, and you're taking everything that she says is truth.
1: He's trying to give us a story to paint Sam in a terrible light, and that she was complicit in everything. I have a lot of experience doing these types of cases, and what I've come to understand over the years, especially with juries, is they expect somebody to act a certain way. If they're being sexually assaulted, they should fight, they should run. And if they don't do that, they're not believed.
19: So I'm gonna do a buccal swab on the right side, a buccal swab on the left side.
1: There was a lot more information out there that we had to try to find.

0: at the hospital, Sam mentioned that he removed all the hair from his body so he could avoid detection DNA-wise.
1: He didn't want to leave hair behind, so he tried to chemically remove a bunch of his hair, and it had a bad skin reaction.
0: And when he took his pants and his shirt off, you could see chemical burns on his body.
2: I want to put a case together that makes him go to jail for the longest time possible.
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4: 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In the flood zone, the painstaking search for the missing continues.
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6: That's a really real question you ask.
3: And

0: I met Joel. He was magnetic. I knew I met the man I'm gonna marry. 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And then one day, I got a text.
1: She knew something wasn't right.
0: He had a severe sex addiction.
2: He was clocking in and then going to have sex with people.
1: In his cop car while on duty. 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
0: It was a betrayal that is just another level.
3: Betrayal. 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
18: I've never stepped foot on a plane since the crash. And when I think about it, I have the worst flashbacks. I had to ask myself who I was going to be after this accident.
19: I could never understand what he went through.
5: Every hit is him communicating his story to the world. And dude, he has got a crazy story.

0: One of my first phone calls was to Noelle Mogenberg. She's the head prosecuting attorney in Grand Traverse County.
1: I got a call from Detective Matucci, and we've worked together for a long time, so I was kind of like, okay, what's really up? That's a good one, but what's going on? What do you need? And no, I'm serious. And in my mind at that point, I'm formulating, okay, what is this going to look like when we go to court? I had just hoped that a jury would believe Sam. And she was extremely believable and had this long history of telling him no.
2: This is a prepaid call from
3: Christopher Thomas.
4: I don't know how much to say in that to say. I know you as a loving, caring, kind person.
3: Yes, I am.
4: And I don't know if something snapped inside you.
3: No, nothing snapped inside me. Everything that happened on that day was loving, kind, and caring. I did not hurt anybody.
5: We had been in touch with the prosecutor's office, and Christopher was set to be arraigned. And so Robin and I streamed the arraignment. There on my TV screen in my living room, seeing him in that orange jumpsuit and hearing my name and hearing the actual crimes he was charged with. You know, they were very heavy words.
1: I charged Christopher Thomas with kidnapping, home invasion first, torture, aggravated stalking, and four counts of criminal sexual conduct first degree.
6: He stalked a victim in this case for over a decade.
5: Christopher pleads not guilty to all of the charges, and I'm not surprised.
7: The judge agreed there'd be no safety for Sam if Chris was released, and so she denied bail.
5: I didn't have to find another plan to hide or escape or live in fear that he could just come to my home. He was locked up, and it felt like another win.
8: Hang on. All right, hold on one sec.

0: Alright, so it's 10:24.
1: Every piece of information that we got was important. We did our best to locate the trackers.
2: Initially, he had outright denied having any trackers on any vehicles.
3: Where's Sam's at on her car? You don't know where you put it at?
4: She put it in.
3: She did not put a tracking bike.
5: ABC News, I'm Wayne Cabot. The Iran war is back on tonight. America first to fire on rocket launchers, it says, were being loaded with mines to blow up ships in the Strait of Hormuz. Iran retaliating with missiles toward two U.S. bases in Jordan, saying it destroyed the bases, a claim the U.S. denies. All this pushing oil prices higher again, Brent crude back above 90. Just in from the National Park Service, they've recovered a body from the Colorado River after a wall of water from heavy rain washed over a campsite. Crews still searching the mud and debris for 15 campers, unaccounted for, and now tourists are being told no overnight hotel stays in the park. More flooding possible in Nepal, where U.S. help is underway and more is on the way.
6: We have activated from the State Department $3.6 million in emergency humanitarian assistance. That includes up to 3 months of emergency food for up to 10,000 flood-affected households.
5: Spokesman Tommy.
1: I can't even count how many videos and pictures of Sam. It's been 10 years, 10 plus years, and this guy has not stopped.
7: After 2014, after the restraining order, my life moved on, but his didn't. But that whole time, I just had the feeling like I was being watched. While I lived in Kansas City, there's a woman named Sarah Mott that comments on my blog. So Sarah and I had some email sort of exchanges. I later found out that Christopher had posed as Sarah Mott. He made some fake account and he was following me.
1: At Christopher's house, there were receipts from stores around town, which led us to look at their video surveillance and actually catch him on camera buying all these things.
7: I file the PPO in July, and it's denied. August and September, he's building this bunker to kidnap me in and hold me in.
1: He spent thousands of dollars on creating this box so he could spend time with Sam and do God only knows what.
8: To see someone like that, who is able to hold a regular job, who is able to appear as a normal, productive member of society, who's then got this other side of him going on in the background, was really scary.
4: You ever been arrested before?
9: Yeah, don't remember the year.
4: What was it for?
9: Harassment, stalking.
10: Wednesday.
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29: You shouldn't be trying to steal my house.
30: I live here. 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
29: No, you don't.
30: Police is on the way.
31: And that's when the squatter standoff started.
29: Get out of my house.
32: I realized that we really had a squatter on our hands.
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35: That's something that never, like, leaves you.
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7: I got a text message, and it was the detective from Grand Traverse, and he said, "Can you call me?" So I called him, and he said, "Do you remember a guy named Christopher Thomas?" And I think I said, "I will never forget a guy named..."

0: In 2009, I was in college full-time and working at a residential treatment center, and that's where I met Christopher. One day, he asked if I wanted to go to dinner. And I didn't really think too much of it, but apparently he did. So next, he wanted to know if I wanted to go ice skating. I did not want to go ice skating with him, but that's when I was younger and still trying to be nice. And so I told him that I had studying to do instead of just flat out saying, no, I don't want to go. When I set those boundaries and he didn't like it, things kind of escalated after that. The spring semester, I was sitting in class and I would see him drive through the parking lot on campus. Not long after that, my friend was at the house and I looked out the window and I was like, he's outside, but he was on foot. And my friend got up and ran out of the house and chased him. I filed a PPO that night and the judge signed it ex parte, which means there was no court hearing. This was serious enough that it was necessitated. After that, you know, it's just a matter of every time you see him, you have to document it. All summer, he'd drive by and I'd be like, well, am I calling the police today or am I not calling the police today? And then we got a new prosecutor and she called me and she said, you know, all of this is going on. Like, do you want to press charges? And I said, yeah, absolutely. I'm tired of this. He got 24 months of probation and he was in jail for a few days and he got credit for time served.
1: He's punished for what he does. He was held accountable for that in 2010. And instead of changing his behavior, he found a new victim.
0: I always knew that there would be somebody else. And at that point, you know, I didn't know who, I didn't know where, I didn't know when. And when I talked to the detective, there was like this guilty, like, he did do it to somebody else. I was right. I knew this was going to happen.
2: How could this have gone on so long with me if he's done something like this before? The system's not set up to really protect and defend women. A victim of rape or sexual assault doesn't necessarily see justice most of the time. So what's going to be different about me?
1: I found out that the defense wanted to have Christopher evaluated for criminal responsibility, which means, was he at the time of the offense able to understand right from wrong? The risk always is if someone comes back and the report says that they are insane, then what happens is they're hospitalized, and then after a certain time, they're released.
2: It was several competency evaluations, and each time he was ruled responsible for his actions. You know, I want to get some closure for myself, and it just drags on.
3: His attorney wanted to get an independent competency exam to compare to the state exam, but they came up with the same conclusion.
4: He just said that there's crazy and insane and you're not neither. You were just an isolated, lonely, depressed person.
5: Yeah.
4: That's what he said.
5: Gotcha.
4: And I'm sorry that, so I'm trying not to cry today. And I've been crying nonstop for 3 days.
3: There were a few conversations that he had with his mother when she would get upset. And it was one phone call in particular, really, it kind of scared me a little bit.
4: But anyways, I'm sorry that you were so lonely. And I'm sorry I made you get your own place. I should just let you stay here.
5: You know, it wouldn't have mattered.
4: I think it would have, because I don't think you even had her on your mind at that point. I mean,
5: no. Every day for the last 12 years.
4: I never heard you mention her name once. So we could have got you help or counseling or something. We could have worked through all this. Could have been a whole different path than this path.
5: Right. Yeah, I thought I could talk to one person.
4: Yeah, the person that didn't want you anywhere near.
3: He's so far gone, so far obsessed with her that I believe if he had the opportunity, he would do something again.
1: We do have to always be prepared for trial. But we knew that there was a potential for a plea bargain in this case. So we get a call from Jesse, Christopher's attorney, and we started talking about what those pleas would look like. And Jesse came back a few days later and said he's not ever going to admit that he raped her. He says it was consensual.
2: Despite his attorney's attempts to explain the concept of consent, Christopher will not plead guilty to the criminal sexual assault charges.
6: I didn't rape Sam.
7: But if she was not okay with this, as you said in the beginning, that's rape.
3: He's delusional. He thinks that, you know, she's consenting to having sex with him in this box, and she's in a situation where her life was at stake, and she's trying to survive.
2: I had conflicting feelings. I thought a plea deal seemed like a cheap way out for him. Why should he get a pass at some of the charges just because he didn't agree or doesn't understand consent? Noelle really said, yes, this case is a slam dunk case, but if this does go to trial, you're going to be dragged through the mud.
8: You can put the best case in the world together. We don't like to leave it in the hands of a jury. Sometimes juries get it wrong.
2: Dropping the criminal sexual conduct charges didn't feel like full justice to me in some ways. I wanted everyone to be able to point at Christopher and say, this person is a rapist. But in the end, I decided to trust Noelle's instincts and say, yes, let's go for a plea deal and let's try to make him look as awful as we can. When I asked Noelle who the judge assigned to the case is, she tells me it's Judge Elsenheimer. That was the same guy who denied my PPO. How could this judge be assigned to this case? And I'm like, either that's going to be a good thing because he's going to feel awful, or potentially it could be bad.
9: You shouldn't be trying to steal my house.
10: I live here. Police is on the way.
9: No, you don't.
10: Police is on the way.
11: And that's when the squatter standoff started.
9: Get out of my house.
12: I realized that we really had a squatter on our hands.
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16: Super Bowl 61 is coming.
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27: I met Joel. He was magnetic. I knew I met the man I'm going to marry. My mom said, Jesus Christ, Caroline, you better not be a cop. And then one day, I got a text.
29: He knew something wasn't right.
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29: In his cop car while on duty. And then things got really bad.
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17: 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Betrayal. 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
22: 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Also, the heat dome shifting eastward as the holiday travel week kicks off. 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
31: Have you ever encountered a case like this?
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31: All kinds of possibilities are on the table.
32: We've investigated the ex-husband. We've investigated a pastor. We've investigated a ventriloquist.
31: It's not often that a ventriloquist is a person of interest.
28: As unexpected as her murder was, no one was prepared for what would happen next. 2020, Friday night on ABC and stream on Disney Plus and Hulu.
33: A Traverse City man accused of kidnapping a woman and holding her hostage in a soundproof bunker took a plea deal today.
34: Is it your belief that you acted in such a way as to create a severe mental pain on her part?
35: Yeah.
33: Thomas pled guilty to kidnapping, torture, and aggravated stalking. All other charges will be dropped when he's sentenced.
2: Christopher does choose to accept the plea deal, and finally I get a date for sentencing. It's gonna happen February 5th, 2024.
36: The day of the sentencing, we go into the courtroom. We have Robin, me, Sam. We have Christopher's family right there. Christopher's not there yet, but the stage has been set, and we're all holding our breaths.
2: Christopher enters in his orange jumpsuit with his hands bound, and he's there in the flesh in front of me.
34: All right. Do the people have any argument with the sentence?
37: Yes, Your Honor. Thank you.
38: I wanted to make sure that the judge heard all the details of what exactly she went through that day.
37: She agreed to have sex with him so that, hoping that he would fulfill his end of this bizarre bargain and let her go.
2: Noelle hoped that this would persuade the judge to sentence outside of the guidelines.
37: He then penetrated her with his penis to the point that she was crying and shaking.
2: It just felt like such a private thing that would just be out in the open, but I understood why she needed to do it.
37: So I would ask the court to think about the duration of both the aggravated stalking and the kidnapping, about the meticulous preparation that the defendant took.
2: And I felt like this was the first time, after enduring that whole day with him, that I felt free to really tell him some of my true thoughts.
39: I don't want to address Christopher, as he has not honored my requests, nor shown he values my thoughts or feelings in over a decade. I wondered if I would see daylight again. I shook and sobbed after he raped me. I wasn't sure he would stop. If I tried to push him away, would he hold me down again? I never want to worry about him hurting me or another woman ever again. I ask that the court protect myself and other women from being stalked and raped by this sick and destructive man by considering the longest sentence permitted by law.
34: Thank you, ma'am.
38: I guess when you see someone as strong as Sam is and as unshakable as Sam is, and then you see them break down a little bit, it really spoke to the depths of what this person had done to her.
40: Chris got up there with his three pages
36: of statement that he was ready to make.
37: I just remember thinking, oh God, I don't want to hear whatever you have to say.
3: I wish I could take it all back. I can't. I really can't. I wish I could. I had a lot I wanted to say, but...
36: He tucked his 3 pages of speech away and just apologized to the people he hurt and then stood there and waited for his sentence.
6: So you do have that one prior misdemeanor. You don't have a juvenile record. You have a master's degree. You're very well educated. You had a good job.
2: This court itself has let me down before. What if they only give 20, 25 years? And then I need to move and go into hiding and change my name so that I feel safe?
37: Please, God, don't let it be just 20 years, because 20 years is nothing.
6: But this stalking behavior and obsessive behavior already happened in Big Rapids back in 2010. You knew what the result of this kind of behavior would be, and you continued to engage in it with a different person.
2: The judge said that he felt Christopher was not able to be rehabilitated.
6: Even after you were sitting in jail, you told your mother that nothing would have mattered, that nothing would have stopped you from doing what you were going to do. That's an extraordinary statement. All of those things in concert lead me to believe that a sentence within the guideline range is inappropriate.
38: The judge started talking about a reasonable life expectancy for someone Christopher Thomas's age. And that's when we got really excited.
6: With regard to count one, kidnapping, you will serve 40 to 60 years in the Michigan Department of Corrections.
38: At the time of sentencing, Christopher Thomas was 39 years old, and Judge Elsenheimer gave him 40 to 60 years, so he's going to be almost 80 before he even has a chance of getting out of prison.
6: If somehow you are released at some point in your future, then it is a requirement that you will have a lifetime GPS so that you will know where you are all the time for the rest of your days.
7: The judge's nice little piece of, and if you get out, you got to wear an ankle monitor the rest of your life. It's like, okay, you know, thank you.
8: You know, Christopher is in a place where the worst of the worst people are, and he needs to be there. To do something like that to another human being, I just don't understand it.
9: It was a little difficult to watch, but I just remember being really proud of her for doing that. I'm very proud of her. Gosh, sorry.
2: Justice is a funny thing. It doesn't necessarily come in the form of prison years. I can't ever go back to before I was kidnapped. And that's something I had to grieve.
10: Are you ready?
37: Yeah.
2: But knowing that I'm finally turning the page of this. And that I should feel safe with him off the street, and that I'm protected. Meant a lot. I felt free.

0: And that is our program for tonight. Thanks so much for watching. I'm David Muir.
1: And I'm Deborah Roberts. From all of us here at 2020 and ABC News, good night.
2: You shouldn't be trying to steal my house.
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2: No, you don't.
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2: Get out of my house.
5: I realized that we really had a squatter on our hands.
6: I literally lost my.
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8: That's something that never, like, leaves you.
5: Get the f*** out of our house.
9: All right, bye. 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
11: We're wise and mature.
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17: I met Joel. He was magnetic. I knew I met the man I'm going to marry. My mom said, Jesus Christ, Caroline, you better not be a cop. 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
18: He knew something wasn't right.
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18: 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And then things got really bad.
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20: 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Dirty Secrets.
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41: From the old city of Damascus, I'm James Longman. Wherever the story is, we'll take you there. 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
42: From ABC News, I'm Wayne Cabot. U.S. forces have taken their first military action against Iran in a month. Iranian rocket launchers on the Strait of Hormuz got targeted on suspicion of preparing mines to blow up ships in the strait. Soon after, a tanker was hit in the Strait of Hormuz, no known connection, though. Then Iran sent missiles toward U.S. bases in Jordan, claiming it destroyed those bases. The U.S. and Jordan saying no, the missiles got shot down. Predictably, oil prices are heading higher. Brent crude back above 90. President Trump's deal to take a stake in Venezuelan oil is a step toward rebuilding its dilapidated oil infrastructure, but analysts say it's going to be years to see an impact on global oil. Just in from the National Park Service, they have recovered a body from the Colorado River after a wall of water from heavy rain washed over a campsite. Erica Biola was afraid that she would die when water and mud came rushing into her campsite. She ran for her life.
43: Running as hard as I could, but you can't get too far in knee-deep mud and water and debris everywhere. And yeah, there was a moment there where I didn't think I was going to be able to make it in time.
42: Flooding has knocked out the park's water pipeline. No overnight hotel stays starting tomorrow at the Grand Canyon. Tonight, rescue crews are back searching the mud and debris for 14 campers still unaccounted for. The magnitude is much greater in Nepal and Tibet, where 3,000 are missing, and more flooding is possible. Dharma Panta from North Carolina has family there and is sick about it.
44: I still cannot sleep because of that news, what happened in that community.
42: Authorities in Nepal warning of potential fresh flooding as water levels rise in the river that swept 800 people that we know of to their deaths. People in flood-affected districts have been urged to stay alert. You're listening to ABC News.
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42: If you look on your Google Maps, you're going to see the change. Google updating maps to rename Lake Ontario Lake America, at least for users in the United States. The change came days after President Trump's executive order in a trade war with Canada. Google is saying people using maps in the U.S. will be seeing Lake America. People in Canada will be seeing Lake Ontario. And outside the U.S. and Canada, people will see both names. Dolly Parton's niece says the family held a private burial on Friday, and Dolly has been laid to rest at her Nashville burial site, Woodlawn Memorial Park, and mausoleum. At concert venues across America, the music tributes keep on pouring in. That's Casey Musgraves at Boston's TD Garden Arena last night. As the crowd sang along and roared with approval, Musgraves lavished praise on a hero to so many.
2: What a humanitarian. Someone always looking out for someone else. Looking out for the underdog. Even when it probably wasn't easy. Even when it didn't benefit her career.
42: Brandi Carlile could tell you that. She says Dolly took a risk and accepted me for being gay. She honored Dolly at her show in Nashville last night. I'm Wayne Cabot, ABC News.
3: New Jersey by Tuesday, and then that extends down the I-95 corridor Wednesday and Thursday.
4: Yeah, hot start to the week. Okay, Danny, thank you. We turn now to the breaking news. U.S. forces striking Iran, marking the first military action in a month. A U.S. official says Iran was preparing to launch mines in the critical Strait of Hormuz. Tonight, Iran is vowing to respond. Here's ABC's Stephen Portnoy.
5: Tonight, the first U.S. strikes in the Iran war in weeks. A U.S. official telling ABC News the military fired at Iranian Revolutionary Guard forces on an island in the Strait of Hormuz. The official saying those forces were seen preparing to launch rockets with sea mines into the strait. The U.S. hitting 2 Iranian rocket launchers. Iran now vowing to respond. Sunday's U.S. strike, the first since July 29th, coming just days after the war crossed the 6-month mark. The Pentagon insists international shipping routes in the strait have been cleared of sea mines, and President Trump has said oil is transiting safely.
6: Millions and millions of barrels of oil are coming out of the strait every day.
5: The war driving gas prices higher, and with just 9 weeks to go until the midterms, kitchen table costs have been on Americans' minds for months.
7: These beef prices, man, they're out of control.
5: Ground beef now averaging nearly $7 a pound. But Trump's move to lower the price by temporarily waiving tariffs on some beef imports now angering American ranchers. ABC's Martha Raddatz talked to cattlemen in California.
8: I think it's unfortunate. I understand what he's trying to do. I don't agree that that's the best way to go about achieving his goals.
5: The new trade war with Canada is likely to weigh on wallets, too. The Yale Budget Lab estimating all of the president's tariffs will cost the average household nearly $1,100 per year.
9: Mindful of the higher gas prices, the president this weekend announcing a deal with Venezuela that would see the U.S. taking control of much of that country's oil reserves. Rachel?
4: Yeah, we'll take some time. Okay, Stephen, thank you. Now to the disaster in Nepal. Thousands are missing, including 85 Americans. The new video tonight of the first moments of the ice breaking off from a landslide, triggering catastrophic flooding. And we hear from the hero principal who saved his students. ABC's Britt Clennett on the ground again tonight.
10: Tonight, the world is getting the clearest look at the Nepali landscape forever changed by this devastating flood. And now new images of the initial moments ice breaking off from a landslide. From a different angle, a piece of glacier falling from the top of a ridge in the Himalayas watches smoke begins to billow behind the clouds. The impact building, workers on a bridge watching the impending disaster racing towards them. Hope is fading for more scenes like this. A six-year-old girl pulled from the rubble 2 days ago from a collapsed building after rescue workers heard her cries. The number of missing continuing to rise, now at more than 3,000. Rescuers desperately trying to find any signs of life. Hundreds of people could be trapped. The Nepalese army racing to reach them. 85 Americans are unaccounted for in the Nepal-Tibet border region, according to the State Department. All around, residents facing a seemingly insurmountable crisis. Areas completely cut off, mud feeling like wet cement now covering whole villages. Forensics teams overwhelmed. One Nepali district burying victims in temporary mass graves.
11: And where was the school?
10: On the ground here, amid the gloom, a miraculous story. I spoke to a principal whose quick thinking got all of his 900 students who were inside at the time to safety as that massive wall of mud closed in on his school. Rajendra Dawadi also managed to warn hundreds of his other students who were on their way to school that morning to turn their buses around just in time.
11: You're a hero.
12: Not a hero, but I have done my duties.
10: Dawadi, clearly heartbroken, as he showed me how the school, which had been there for more than seven decades, and which he even attended himself, was now just a vast area of mud and debris.
12: When I look back, the school is gone.
11: How did it make you feel?
12: Like, sit down. Very terrible.
4: And Dawadi's dedication saving hundreds of young lives, but he is determined to rebuild that school on higher ground. Rachel. Such an emotional story. Okay, Britt, thank you. Back here in the U.S., the tragedy on the football field. Micah Joe Barnett, a 20-year-old junior at William Jewell College, suddenly died after a medical emergency on the sidelines. It happened just moments after he scored a touchdown in the season opener. ABC's Ika Jachi with the new details coming in tonight.
13: Heavy hearts tonight after running back Micah Joe Barnett went from scoring a touchdown in his team's season opener to collapsing on the sidelines moments later. Barnett, a 20-year-old junior at Division II William Jewell College, getting the crowd on their feet after this rushing touchdown halfway through the first quarter gave his team the lead. Less than a minute later, the game was suspended, Barnett suffering a medical emergency.
14: William Jewell College to the field on seizures at 12:20.
13: Paramedics attended to Barnett for several minutes before rushing him to the hospital, where he was pronounced dead.
15: It feels so wrong. I'm frustrated. I'm angry. I'm mad. But I know God doesn't make mistakes.
13: Barnett grew up playing the game and has been a star player ever since, earning all-conference and all-state honors awards. He was loved by the community and looked up to by many, on and off the field. Last night, hundreds attended a vigil on the college's campus, paying their respects to the state champion and remembering his legacy.
16: I want them to realize how blessed they were to have him in their life, their teammates in their lives, and all of you in this community, because this is what it's about.
17: Rachel, Micah Joe Barnett's cause of death has not yet been released. Rachel.
4: Okay, Ike, thank you. Overseas now to a horrifying ordeal at sea. A boat capsized near northern Cyprus, killing at least eight people. The frantic search for the missing. The boat's captain and members of the crew were detained. So let's bring in ABC's Marcus Moore. Marcus, what more are you learning tonight?
18: Well, Rachel, that rescue effort has been underway off the northern coast of Cyprus. That's where this passenger ferry capsized today. And we can show you the video of that boat there under the water, people with their life jackets on, and a helicopter helping to pluck survivors from the water. Officials said that 267 people were on the boat. 241 have been rescued, but sadly, eight people have lost their lives. Another 18 are missing and are now the focus of this urgent rescue operation. Authorities said that ferry had begun taking on water after two large waves hit the boat, tipping it over. The captain and seven crew members have been detained as officials investigate. Rachel.
4: Marcus, thank you. Next tonight, NASA launching a new space telescope to explore the hidden universe. The Nancy Grace Roman Telescope lifted off today, beginning its 1 million-mile journey to final orbit. The assignment explores billions of stars and galaxies like never before. Here's ABC's Alex Prochet.
19: Go Falcon Heavy and go Roman Space Telescope.
20: Tonight, NASA embarking on a new mission to study galaxies far, far away with the launch of the new Nancy Grace Roman Telescope. The Roman Telescope has a new field of view 100 times larger than the Hubble, allowing it to survey the sky much faster. It will take about 100 days to reach its final orbit, about 1 million miles away from Earth.
21: My name is Nancy Grace Roman, and my role in Hubble was as program scientist, and that means that I basically tried to sell the program.
20: The telescope, named after NASA's first chief astronomer and the mother of the Hubble telescope, a tool that for more than 30 years has helped NASA answer some of its biggest questions about the universe. At NASA, Dr. Nancy Grace Roman worked alongside astronauts like Buzz Aldrin. Roman was critical in securing funding and support for the Hubble.
22: We'll perform a revolutionary census of planets around other stars and may confirm that our standard model of the universe is incorrect and put us on the path to figuring out what is right.
23: NASA is ready for propellant load and launch.
20: This new telescope, part of a new chapter of space exploration this year that includes the historic Artemis II launch. Last week, President Trump presented that crew with the Congressional Space Medal of Honor for their 10-day trip around the moon.
24: Rachel, those astronauts broke the record for the furthest any human has ever traveled from Earth, seeing parts of the moon for the first time. Rachel?
4: All exciting, Alex. Thank you. There's still much more ahead here on World News Tonight this Sunday. Some people who visited a petting zoo may have been exposed to rabies. And more on that frightening flyover that we showed you, what the airline is now saying about it.
25: All across America.
26: Good morning.
27: Hello.
25: Wherever we are.
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25: It feels like home.
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35: You shouldn't be trying to steal my house.
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35: No, you don't.
36: Police is on the way.
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4: 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In the flood zone, the painstaking search for the missing continues.
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4: Chaos breaks out. Your husband is whisked away. 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
43: 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Holding nothing back.
44: That's a really real question you ask.
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43: It's the Emmy-nominated show you're just gonna love.
44: Yeah, I like that. 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
44: Fox Hollow is like a killing field.
46: When the documentary came out, we immediately began getting leads. There is another suspect, and it wasn't Mark Goodyear.
44: We're so close to solving this. We just need the one person who connects everything.
47: So when I interview Mark this time, what should I ask him?
46: Ask him if he'll talk to me.
4: Next tonight, health officials in North Carolina are warning people who came in contact with baby goats from a mobile petting zoo that they may have been exposed to rabies. Four of the baby goats were recently put down. Officials say they were likely infected by a rabid skunk. They're now advising anyone who interacted with the goats from the Farm Adventures Petting Zoo between late July and last week to call their local health department. And investigators are looking into what caused the boat to explode and catch fire here in New York on Saturday. The boat was docked on Long Island Sound at the time. The fire department says that three people suffered minor injuries. The boat was destroyed. We'll be right back.
0: All right, bye.
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4: To the index now, a South African airline is defending its crews after that very close flyover in Cape Town that we showed you last night. Two Airlink jets appeared to barely clear the roof of a stadium before a rugby match. One passed right through some of the pyrotechnics. The company says the jets stayed within approved limits and the flights were rehearsed. They do plan to turn over the flight data recorders to officials for review. Next, a champion is crowned at the Little League World Series in Williamsport, Pennsylvania. The team from Curacao was just too tough for the U.S. team from Nevada. The final score was 11-2. It's Curacao's second international championship. Here in New York, the U.S. Open officially got underway, and some of tennis legends are hitting the court. Venus Williams plays tonight in her 26th main draw appearance at Flushing Meadows. Earlier today, fellow American Jessica Pegula won her opening match, but American men are facing an uphill battle against some very heavy hitters, like defending champ Carlos Alcaraz of Spain. When we come back, Dolly Parton's legacy, millions of young readers.
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45: Dan and Wendy,
48: they were in love.
0: They just seem like the perfect couple. But appearances are not what they always seem. Wendy's family, they hated him.
6: It's not a normal family.
7: Wendy and Dan had a contentious divorce.
14: There was some motive for the family to kill Dan Markell. We had no idea the craziness we were going to experience. The crime scene is pretty disturbing. We could really say for sure it's a professional hit.
42: Wendy, she's cold, disconnected.
15: They're going to think I did it.
42: So many characters are involved in this.
16: Charlie was a mama's boy.
20: Money was extremely important to Charlie.
42: The ex-boyfriend's the first person that you look at, so I don't blame them for maybe being a little suspicious at first.
6: I'm not talking about some assurances, because there's some creepy stuff.
14: The Adelson family, we thought they were involved, so we followed the money. Checked phone records, wiretaps.
15: My brother said the hitman was my divorce present.
24: This entire thing, a disaster.
25: This is scumbaggery at the highest order.
0: Donna controlled everything.
14: Constantly manipulating Wendy. It was clear Donna's running things here.
28: I've never been on camera. It's hard. 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My mom's willing to have me killed for telling the truth.
29: That's insane.
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16: Took me by surprise.
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29: This whole thing will make you go crazy.
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35: I met Joel. 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
39: The time has come. The tradition returns.
29: Ooh, I love tradition.
39: Chad Powers and college football are back.
3: It's going to be

0: Joel, he was magnetic. I knew I met the man I'm gonna marry. My mom said, Jesus Christ, Caroline, you better not be a cop. And then one day, I got a text.
1: She knew something wasn't right.
0: He had a severe sex addiction.
2: He was clocking in and then going to have sex with people.
1: In his cop car while on duty. And then things got really bad.
0: It was a betrayal that is just another level.
3: Betrayal. Dirty Secrets.
4: My brother said the hitman was my divorce present.
5: Family, power, money, betrayal.
6: This whole thing will make you go crazy.
7: And finally tonight, America Strong. Dolly Parton made her living through music, but she changed lives through her generosity. Meet Aster and Maya from Denver. They're just two of the more than 3 million children who have received free books from Dolly's Imagination Library. Aster's favorite is one that Dolly wrote herself, I Am a Rainbow. It's part of a gift that Dolly has given to children, the gift of reading. Thanks so much for watching. For Lindsay Davis, I'm Rachel Scott in New York. Have a great evening.
8: Florida State law professor Dan Markell.
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12: 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But appearances are not what they always seem. Wendy's family, they hated him.
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0: ABC News, I'm Wayne Cabot. Fighting resumed today in the U.S.-Iran war. America firing on Iranian rocket launchers in the Strait of Hormuz. Iran responding with missiles toward U.S.

0: bases in Jordan, which Iran says it destroyed. The U.S. and Jordan say that all the missiles got shot down. Brent crude back above 90. The National Park Service tonight recovering a body from the Colorado River, where a wall of water from heavy rain washed over a campground. 14 campers still unaccounted for. This couple fled their campsite just in time, then watched from a bridge as pieces of the campground washed away.
1: An excavator got washed away.
2: They watched an excavator float down the river. I mean, it was nuts.
0: A pipeline was snapped, the Park Service telling tourists all hotel stays are canceled starting tomorrow. Authorities in Nepal warning of potential fresh flooding after more than 800 died, 3,000 missing.
3: Rescue efforts after a crowded ferry capsizes, killing at least 8 people, hundreds of passengers in danger, and why the captain and members of the crew were detained. Baby goats at a petting zoo infected with rabies. Now there's a warning for anyone who came in contact with them. Liftoff for America's newest space telescope. Its mission to study billions of stars in the deepest parts of space. The flyover that rattled a stadium full of fans. What the airline is now saying about the flight that some say was too close for comfort. All eyes in the tennis world are on the U.S. Open as the legends hit the court. History is made at the Little League World Series. Meet the new champion. And America Strong, how Dolly Parton changed the lives of millions, yes, millions of children.
4: From ABC News World Headquarters in New York, this is World News Tonight.
3: Good evening, and thanks so much for joining us on this Sunday. I'm Rachel Scott, in for Lindsay Davis. And we do begin tonight with a search for more than 20 people after a powerful flash flood tore through the Grand Canyon in Arizona. The dramatic new images just coming in, people lining up, waiting for a helicopter to take them to safety. Dozens evacuated. The muddy water mixed with debris rushing through the Grand Canyon, some describing a wall of water ravaging through their campground. The chaos as hikers and campers rush for cover. The National Park Service is now asking for the public's help to locate the missing. And tonight, the flash flood threat does continue. WABC meteorologist Danny Beckstrom leads us off.
5: Tonight, officials in the Grand Canyon fear more than 20 people may be missing or unaccounted for after a wall of water came raging through this campsite. Torrential rain weaving through the canyon, washing away trails, sweeping away bridges. What appears to be a cabin can be seen floating away.
6: That's a bunkhouse there?
2: When they were yelling, run.
6: Run, run, run.
2: We had to run.
5: Erica Viola and her husband Scott were at the Bright Angel campsite near Phantom Ranch when fast rising floodwaters forced them to evacuate.
2: Running as hard as I could, but you can't get too far in knee deep mud and water and debris everywhere. And yeah, there was a moment there where I didn't think I was going to be able to make it in time.
5: These images capturing the rounds of torrential rain sweeping across the Grand Canyon Saturday afternoon. Search and rescue crews hard at work after those floodwaters in the Grand Canyon triggered a large-scale rescue operation. More than 60 people trapped, pilots airlifting them to safety. One of those evacuees, David Gregory, took this video from inside a rescue helicopter after being evacuated from the canyon. The storms come amid monsoon season, and tonight, millions are on alert for more dangerous flash flood threats across parts of the Southwest.
3: All right, so let's bring in Danny Beckstrom on that point, because this flood threat is far from over, Danny.
7: Right, we see the threat continue tonight from much of Arizona, extending north into southern Utah and western Colorado as well. So as we put Futurecast into play, you can see the rounds of downpours firing up again this evening, bringing the renewed risk for flash flooding. But the monsoon setup continues tomorrow, which means we're right back to the threat for significant flooding, especially in Utah with a level 3 out of 4. The other big story across the country is intense heat. We see feels like temperatures in the upper 90s in Chicago by Tuesday, triple digits from Charlotte to D.C. by the middle of the week, where the Northeast is looking at a severe threat returning by Tuesday. Rounds of severe storms possible from western New York to New Jersey by Tuesday, and then that extends down the I-95 corridor Wednesday and Thursday.
3: Yeah, hot start to the week. Okay, Danny, thank you. We turn now to the breaking news. U.S. forces striking Iran, marking the first military action in a month. A U.S. official says Iran was preparing to launch mines in the critical Strait of Hormuz. Tonight, Iran is vowing to respond. Here's ABC's Stephen Portnoy.
8: Tonight, the first U.S. strikes in the Iran war in weeks. A U.S. official telling ABC News the military fired at Iranian Revolutionary Guard forces on an island in the Strait of Hormuz. The official saying those forces were seen preparing to launch rockets with sea mines into the strait. The U.S. hitting two Iranian rocket launchers. Iran now vowing to respond.
9: Sunday's U.S. strike, the first since July 29th, coming just days after the war crossed the six-month mark. The Pentagon insists international shipping routes in the strait have been cleared of sea mines, and President Trump has said oil is transiting safely.
10: Millions and millions of barrels of oil are coming out of the strait every day.
9: The war driving gas prices higher, and with just 9 weeks to go until the midterms, kitchen table costs have been on Americans' minds for months.
11: These beef prices, man, they're out of control.
9: Ground beef now averaging nearly $7 a pound. But Trump's move to lower the price by temporarily waiving tariffs on some beef imports now angering American ranchers. ABC's Martha Raddatz talked to cattlemen in California.
12: I think it's unfortunate. I understand what he's trying to do. I don't agree that that's the best way to go about achieving his goals.
9: The new trade war with Canada is likely to weigh on wallets, too. The Yale Budget Lab estimating all of the president's tariffs will cost the average household nearly $1,100 per year.
13: Mindful of the higher gas prices, the president this weekend announcing a deal with Venezuela that would see the U.S. taking control of much of that country's oil reserves. Rachel?
3: Yeah, we'll take some time. Okay, Stephen, thank you. Now to the disaster in Nepal. Thousands are missing, including 85 Americans. The new video tonight of the first moments of the ice breaking off from a landslide, triggering catastrophic flooding. And we hear from the hero principal who saved his students. ABC's Britt Clenett on the ground again tonight.
14: Tonight, the world is getting the clearest look at the Nepali landscape forever changed by this devastating flood. And now new images of the initial moments, ice breaking off from a landslide. From a different angle, a piece of glacier falling from the top of a ridge in the Himalayas. Watch as smoke begins to billow behind the clouds. The impact building, workers on a bridge watching the impending disaster racing towards them. Hope is fading for more scenes like this. A six-year-old girl pulled from the rubble 2 days ago from a collapsed building after rescue workers heard her cries. The number of missing continuing to rise, now at more than 3,000. Rescuers desperately trying to find any signs of life. Hundreds of people could be trapped. The Nepalese army racing to reach them. 85 Americans are unaccounted for in the Nepal-Tibet border region, according to the State Department. All around, residents facing a seemingly insurmountable crisis. Areas completely cut off, mud feeling like wet cement now covering whole villages. Forensics teams overwhelmed. One Nepali district burying victims in temporary mass graves.
15: And where was the school?
14: On the ground here, amid the gloom, a miraculous story. I spoke to a principal whose quick thinking got all of his 900 students who were inside at the time to safety as that massive wall of mud closed in on his school. Rajendra Dawadi also managed to warn hundreds of his other students who were on their way to school that morning to turn their buses around just in time.
15: You're a hero.
16: Not a hero, but I have done my duties.
14: Dawadi, clearly heartbroken, as he showed me how the school, which had been there for more than seven decades, and which he even attended himself, was now just a vast area of mud and debris.
16: When I look back, the school is gone.
15: How did it make you feel?
16: I sit down. Very terrible.
3: And Dawadi's dedication saving hundreds of young lives, but he is determined to rebuild that school on higher ground. Rachel? Such an emotional story. Okay, Britt, thank you. Back here in the U.S., the tragedy on the football field. Micah Joe Barnett, a 20-year-old junior at William Jewell College, suddenly died after a medical emergency on the sidelines. It happened just moments after he scored a touchdown in the season opener. ABC's Ika Jachi with the new details coming in tonight.
17: Heavy hearts tonight after running back Micah Joe Barnett went from scoring a touchdown in his team's season opener to collapsing on the sidelines moments later. Barnett, a 20-year-old junior at Division II William Jewell College, getting the crowd on their feet after this rushing touchdown halfway through the first quarter gave his team the lead. Less than a minute later, the game was suspended, Barnett suffering a medical emergency.
18: William Jewell College to the field on seizures at 12:20.
17: Paramedics attended to Barnett for several minutes before rushing him to the hospital, where he was pronounced dead.
19: It feels so wrong. I'm frustrated. I'm angry, I'm mad, but I know God doesn't make mistakes.
17: Barnett grew up playing the game and has been a star player ever since, earning all-conference and all-state honors awards. He was loved by the community and looked up to by many, on and off the field. Last night, hundreds attended a vigil on the college's campus, paying their respects to the state champion and remembering his legacy.
20: I want them to realize how blessed they were to have him in their life, their teammates in their lives, and all of you in this community, because this is what it's about.
21: Rachel, Micah Joe Barnett's cause of death has not yet been released. Rachel?
3: Okay, Ike, thank you. Overseas now to a horrifying ordeal at sea. A boat capsized near northern Cyprus, killing at least 8 people. The frantic search for the missing. The boat's captain and members of the crew were detained. So let's bring in ABC's Marcus Moore. Marcus, what more are you learning tonight?
22: Well, Rachel, that rescue effort has been underway off the northern coast of Cyprus. That's where this passenger ferry capsized today. And we can show you the video of that boat there under the water, people with their life jackets on, and a helicopter helping to pluck survivors from the water. Officials said that 267 people were on the boat. 241 have been rescued, but sadly, 8 people have lost their lives. Another 18 are missing and are now the focus of this urgent rescue operation. Authorities said that ferry had begun taking on water after 2 large waves hit the boat, tipping it over. The captain and 7 crew members have been detained as officials investigate. Rachel.
3: Marcus, thank you. Next tonight, NASA launching a new space telescope to explore the hidden universe. The Nancy Grace Roman Telescope lifted off today, beginning its 1 million-mile journey to final orbit. The assignment explores billions of stars and galaxies like never before. Here's ABC's Alex Frechette.
23: Go Falcon Heavy and go Roman Space Telescope.
24: Tonight, NASA embarking on a new mission to study galaxies far, far away with the launch of the new Nancy Grace Roman Telescope. The Roman Telescope has a new field of view 100 times larger than the Hubble, allowing it to survey the sky much faster. It will take about 100 days to reach its final orbit, about 1 million miles away from Earth.
25: My name is Nancy Grace Roman, and my role in Hubble was as program scientist, and that means that I basically tried to sell the program.
24: The telescope, named after NASA's first chief astronomer and the mother of the Hubble telescope, a tool that for more than 30 years has helped NASA answer some of its biggest questions about the universe. At NASA, Dr. Nancy Grace Roman worked alongside astronauts like Buzz Aldrin. Roman was critical in securing funding and support for the Hubble.
26: We'll perform a revolutionary census of planets around other stars and may confirm that our standard model of the universe is incorrect and put us on the path to figuring out what is right.
27: NASA is ready for propellant load and launch.
24: This new telescope, part of a new chapter of space exploration this year that includes the historic Artemis II launch. Last week, President Trump presented that crew with the Congressional Space Medal of Honor for their 10-day trip around the moon.
28: Rachel, those astronauts broke the record for the furthest any human has ever traveled from Earth, seeing parts of the moon for the first time. Rachel?
3: All exciting, Alex. Thank you. There's still much more ahead here on World News Tonight this Sunday. Some people who visited a petting zoo may have been exposed to rabies. And more on that frightening flyover that we showed you, what the airline is now saying about it. This is what you need to know.
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13: Fox Hollow is like a killing field.
14: 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There is another suspect, and it wasn't Mark Goodyear.
15: We're so close to solving this. We just need the one person who connects everything.
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14: Ask him if he'll talk to me.
3: Next tonight, health officials in North Carolina are warning people who came in contact with baby goats from a mobile petting zoo that they may have been exposed to rabies. Four of the baby goats were recently put down. Officials say they were likely infected by a rabid skunk. They're now advising anyone who interacted with the goats from the Farm Adventures petting zoo between late July and last week to call their local health department. And investigators are looking into what caused the boat to explode and catch fire here in New York on Saturday. The boat was docked on Long Island Sound at the time. The fire department says that three people suffered minor injuries. The boat was destroyed. We'll be right back.
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30: Here it is. I mean, that's incredible.
34: This place is going to astonish you.
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34: Oh, my gosh.
8: America's most beautiful natural wonders.
37: 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This is breathtaking.
40: Whoa! 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
8: ABC News and Nat Geo.
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51: It gave me an appreciation for anonymous individuals performing daily functionality for the rest of us.
52: 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And as an American, you wanted to do something.
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56: 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Broadway showed up. 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
13: To the index now, a South African airline is defending its crews after that very close flyover in Cape Town that we showed you last night. Two Airlink jets appeared to barely clear the roof of a stadium before a rugby match. One passed right through some of the pyrotechnics. The company says the jets stayed within approved limits and the flights were rehearsed. They do plan to turn over the flight data recorders to officials for review. Next, a champion is crowned at the Little League World Series in Williamsport, Pennsylvania. The team from Curacao was just too tough for the U.S. team from Nevada. The final score was 11-2. It's Curacao's second international championship. Here in New York, the U.S. Open officially got underway, and some of tennis legends are hitting the court. Venus Williams plays tonight in her 26th main draw appearance at Flushing Meadows. Earlier today, fellow American Jessica Pegula won her opening match, but American men are facing an uphill battle against some very heavy hitters, like defending champ Carlos Alcaraz of Spain. When we come back, Dolly Parton's legacy, millions of young readers.
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16: 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We're tracking several stories breaking this evening. In the flood zone, the painstaking search for the missing continues.
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16: Chaos breaks out. 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
9: Many people have said you all are Hollywood's most enduring bromance.
0: Yeah.
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1: Yeah, I like that. 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
8: I met Joel. 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
13: And finally tonight, America's Strong. Dolly Parton made her living through music, but she changed lives through her generosity. Meet Aster and Maya from Denver. They're just two of the more than 3 million children who have received free books from Dolly's Imagination Library. Aster's favorite is one that Dolly wrote herself, I Am a Rainbow. It's part of a gift that Dolly has given to children, the gift of reading. Thanks so much for watching. For Lindsay Davis, I'm Rachel Scott in New York. Have a great evening.
15: What's the most honored and awarded streaming news program?
16: 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We're tracking several stories breaking this evening. In the flood zone, the painstaking search for the missing continues.
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16: Chaos breaks out. 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
0: Yeah.
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52: From ABC News, I'm Wayne Cabot. 6 months into the Iran war with the U.S., and for the first time in a month, Both sides are again firing on each other. ABC's Stephen Portnoy.
0: A U.S. official telling ABC News the military fired at Iranian Revolutionary Guard forces on an island in the Strait of Hormuz. The official saying those forces were seen preparing to launch rockets with sea mines into the strait, the U.S. hitting two Iranian rocket launchers.
52: Hours later, Iran fired on two U.S. bases in Jordan, claiming it destroyed them. The U.S. says the missiles were intercepted. Now Jordan is saying it intercepted eight Iranian missiles. A wall of water washed over a campground in the Grand Canyon Saturday. 14 people remain missing. Late Sunday, the National Park Service recovered a body. Dozens of campers ran through mud to escape. Erica Viola says it was up to her hips by the time she got to safety.
1: Once we got to the bridge, that's when this 15-foot wall of water came through the campground in Phantom Ranch and just wiped out all the bridges.
52: It also wiped out an important pipeline, and so to conserve water, all hotel and lodge stays are canceled at Grand Canyon, unclear for how long. Authorities in Nepal are warning of potential fresh flooding as water levels rise, still 3,000 missing in the apocalyptic flooding.
2: Amid the gloom, a miraculous story.
3: You're a hero.
2: I spoke to a principal whose quick thinking got all of his 900 students who were inside at the time to safety as that massive wall of mud closed in on his school. Rajendra Dawadi also managed to warn hundreds of his other students who were on their way to school that morning to turn their buses around just in time. The school, which had been there for more than seven decades and which he even attended himself, now just a vast area of mud and debris.
52: Britt Clennett in Kathmandu. Google's U.S. maps now show Lake America in place of Lake Ontario. You're listening to ABC News.
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52: Look who just gave a major boost to a GoFundMe. Taylor Swift helping a woman who was seriously injured after pulling over to help three teenagers whose car hydroplaned off 95 in Rhode Island. Ashley Taunton said she was stunned to learn that Taylor Swift, one of the biggest names in music, heard her story. Swift has a house in Westerly, Rhode Island. Taylor's $50,000 donation should go a long way to paying for the weeks of surgeries. Ashley saying, "I want to hug her." Not an average fender bender for a teen driver evading police near Portsmouth International Airport in New Hampshire.
6: It started as a vehicle pursuit, and now a car went through the fence at the airport and hit a plane.
52: You heard that right from Broadcastify. Hit a plane. The kid driving his black Ford Mustang. Nobody was on board the plane. That 17-year-old now in a heap of trouble, charged with aggravated driving while intoxicated, DWI, reckless driving, and disobeying a police officer. Brandi Carlile says Dolly Parton took a risk and accepted her for being gay. Brandi honoring the icon on stage in Nashville Saturday night.

0: The song they sang together once, Dolly was laid to rest Friday at a private service in Nashville. Wayne Cabot, ABC News.
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3: It's Richard Simmons. Oh my God.
2: And somehow the tiny guy with a billowing halo of curly hair took his place alongside the Goliaths of fitness.
4: The most satisfying feeling you can get in the gym is the pump.
2: And what about Jane Fonda with her 25-inch waist?
5: One, two, three, four, down.
6: They were all perfect looking. They were breathtaking. And, you know, I look like a potato.
2: A potato with a potent superpower. Look at the dancers behind Jane Fonda. Now, look at the dancers behind Richard Simmons. He was inviting everyone to the party to dance like you would have at the high school prom you may have missed.
6: Like the little girl who puts a prom dress on and comes down the stairs, she just wants someone to tell her she looks pretty. We're all waiting for support from others, from a spouse, from children, from parents. And sometimes we don't get it. That's why God made me.
2: It was his idea from the very start. We found this old news footage of an unknown guy in his 20s with a little fitness studio in Los Angeles.
6: I pulled my money together, $25,000, and I opened the exercise studio.
7: He conducts special classes for women who were much heavier than him.
8: And it's a way of saying, you're 400 pounds and I'm 400 pounds. You failed on diet and I failed on diet. But now Richard cares and we're gonna bust our chops and do it together.
9: Come on, move it.
8: Some of them don't pay. Some of them are not married, have children, or divorced, or no one cares about them. And they can't get hired for jobs if you're 400 pounds. You're unemployed. I just love these people.
9: Back, go away! Give it all to Doris
10: Day! I'm just outrageous.
6: I think being outrageous is great, and I think that anybody out there, if they haven't tried it, go buy some.
2: He also said laughter is the beginning of hope, and his mission was to make you love yourself enough to fight your way back to health.
11: Richard. When I first started here, Richard said, okay, I want you to touch your toes, and I went... And that was it. And 10 weeks later, I'm doing this.
12: Richard saved my life. Before I came here, I literally couldn't move. I could barely walk up the stairs to my apartment.
2: Which is how he became the fitness king who created
13: stretch and
2: exercise stretch. Tapes for senior citizens.
13: Again, stretch.
2: He also made exercise tapes for the disabled.
13: Four, five. Now take it for four. One.
2: Richard Simmons was the kind of celebrity motivator who called his clients at home to keep them from giving up.
8: I want you to meet someone who saw a lot of results. Elijah Jones, he was almost 500 pounds. Elijah Jones has lost 300 pounds.
9: My friend Elijah Jones!
6: Your top weight was?
14: 612.
6: 612.
14: Yeah.
6: And you have lost now?
14: 301 pounds I lost.
2: And when Richard Simmons showed up in small towns across America, thousands of people stormed the mall, covered by local news. His longtime manager and friend, Michael Catalano, traveled with him. 4,000 people? Yes.
15: And he loved it because it was free. Everyone was welcome. You know, Richard was about inclusivity way before it became popular. I mean, he wanted everyone to participate.
13: How many people here exercise this morning? Raise your hand.
16: It was almost like a ministry, like you would, a priest or a minister would have, a ministry of health. And again, he took it very seriously. Maybe I can help other people. Maybe this is the mission that God has for me.
2: And maybe a mission that would help heal the deep wounds inside a little boy.
15: An underlying theme in Richard's life is, you know, insecurity. And in a way, the insecurity drove him because he wanted to take power over it. But he used to say to me, isn't it amazing? Here we are, and we've accomplished so much and done so much, and I'm still little insecure Dickie Simmons.
6: I think that I'm just a good example of a chubby, fat, unhappy kid who lived in New Orleans, Louisiana, and dreamed. And now all my dreams are coming true.
15: And in many ways, that great response that he got from people, that fueled him. That really, you know, he felt the love, let's say.
17: Until he did.
15: Until he didn't. Exactly.
2: So why did the big-hearted megastar hide from the world for 10 years?
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38: I've fought with many warriors in my time. 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We're going to need a miracle. It's not possible.
20: Friday night, a mother murdered.
39: Have you ever encountered a case like this?
20: The stunning 2020 true crime.
39: All kinds of possibilities are on the table.
40: We've investigated the ex-husband. We've investigated a pastor. We've investigated a ventriloquist.
39: It's not often that a ventriloquist is a person of interest.
20: As unexpected as her murder was, no one was prepared for what would happen next. 2020, Friday night on ABC and stream on Disney Plus and Hulu.
2: Back in the 1980s, Americans struggling with weight were fair game for jokes.
1: Last week, Duchess of York Sarah Ferguson visited the Big Apple and showed off her 14-pound weight loss. Hopefully, this will not interfere with her official duties of sitting on her fat ass all day long.
41: So how'd you gain the weight?
42: I ate a lot.
41: No, you said 50 pounds. You shouldn't let that happen to you. You're very pretty.
42: You know what?
41: No, I don't want to hear.
42: Let me tell you this.
41: Pretty girl and you're single, you must lose the weight.
43: And on TV, you are a little fuller, a little bit more thicker.
44: I wouldn't call myself thick.
45: Some girl ate Monica.
46: I know what you're saying.
47: What am I saying?
46: That I'm overweight, basically.
47: You really are.
2: It makes me think of that little boy who would one day grow up to build himself a house full of dolls, angels, and memories of what ridicule used to do to him. His mother had been a fan dancer in old-time vaudeville. She ended up working long hours at a department store to support the family. His father, a former vaudeville actor, stayed at home and taught the children to love musicals and sing the show tunes. Growing up in New Orleans, Richard was a devout little Catholic schoolboy who dressed up as a cardinal for a fundraiser. He loved the nuns and worried about their dreary convent rooms.
0: He told me on the phone, he said, I persuaded them to take me over to see where they live, the little rooms where they live. And he came back to your mom and said, Mom, we've got to get them throw pillows.
3: We need some color in those rooms.
0: That's right. We'll make them happy.
3: Absolutely.
4: I was taught by nuns who always thought I was like, again, an alien, because I would sing to them and I would do crazy, silly things for them.
2: A little people pleaser who had no defense when bullies attacked, calling him a sissy, chasing him with a baseball bat.
0: Did you know he was being bullied?
3: Yeah, we both were, because we were heavy. We did not have a lot of money. Matter of fact, my dad made our outfits. And most people don't know this, but we were on what they called work scholarships. And to order to get half of our tuition off, we'd have to serve the food at the cafeteria and then pick up garbage and trash while they were studying. And they would make fun of us of doing that.
0: He describes some heartbreaking scenes of going to the bathroom and the kids would be waiting for him. And he ended up just not going to the bathroom at the school.
5: I mean, the stories he would tell me, when he was bullied, he would come home and put the record on the record player and just dance like there's no tomorrow.
6: When you're alone and life is making you lonely, you can always go.
2: Imagine a little boy day after day dancing on the edge of desperation. Even later in his life, he'll remember every detail of that time.
4: I would rush home from school and I'd buy all these 45s. I never tried to deal with that hurt in front of anybody.
2: Still a child, he was so heavy his doctor put him on his first diet, but he kept sneaking the consolation of po' boys and pralines. He stole diet pills from the mother of a friend.
7: 30 minutes before each meal depresses your appetite.
4: Diet pills in elementary school. Throwing up 4 or 5 times a day. Trying to be accepted. Trying to change what you looked like. Hopefully, you know, you could be a new person and get rid of the old person that you didn't like so much.
2: We couldn't find any photos of him at his highest weight, but by college, the small class clown weighed 268 pounds. A stranger left him a note. That weight is going to kill you.
8: And there was a note on my car and it said, Dear Richard, you're very funny, but fat people die young.
2: In a panic, he starves himself, lettuce and water, losing more than 100 pounds in only 2 months. But it ends him up in the hospital with dehydration and problems with his kidneys and his lungs. When he comes to Los Angeles at age 25, he's thin, but horrified by the damage he has done.
9: My hair fell out. The eyes drooped. The chin drooped. If you don't exercise while you're losing the weight, you will end up to look like a very thin Glad bag. I had to go to a plastic surgeon. Chin had to go up. Eyes had to be done. Nose fixed. 900 hair transplant.
10: What's to prevent other people from looking at you and saying, hey, Richard did it. Why can't I do it?
9: Because they should make the same anguish mistake that I made because I almost died.
2: He's the workout coach with a powerful purpose and a man ready for another transformation. Under his tasteful cardigan, crystal studded tank tops, the gray slacks now dolphin shorts, his curly hair on a flight of its own. As if to say, bullies be damned, that tormented little boy has become a daring pioneer of ambiguity.
11: He saw himself as a court jester. Richard always said, I don't care if they're laughing with me or at me. I just want them to be laughing.
2: Here again on David Letterman.
12: So we're going to go get him pants. We'll put him in some like jungle fatigue, that kind of thing, you know?
13: I'm not going.
12: Look like a tough guy. You want to look like a tough guy, don't you?
13: Now.
12: All right.
14: Oh, my gosh. I am a lineman for the county.
12: Come on. Here we go.
14: I don't want to go out dressed.
12: I don't
14: like
12: care.
14: This.
12: Let's go.
0: But sometimes he'd go on these interviews and you think, why is he punishing himself?
15: It felt like a little boy who wanted to be friends with the cool kids, you know? Felt like a little boy who wanted to be included.
0: Mm-hmm.
15: And I'm sure when he was a little boy, he wasn't included.
0: Do you think he did it because he thought he could win them over?
15: And he kind of did with Howard Stern.
16: You're my favorite guest of all time.
4: No, I know.
16: And I love you.
4: But let me say this to you.
16: I love you.
2: With every appearance, more people would sign up for his help. Rosie O'Donnell saw the magic.
0: What was the definition of what he did that was different?
15: I think he loved people back to health. Always thinking of other people and cheering you on, you know? I mean, as I struggled with my weight up and down for so many years, and that was his gift that he gave everyone. He cared about every story he heard.
4: Hey, it's Richard Simmons calling. How are you? How many times have I personally told you how terrific you are?
11: Whether it was a senator or the CEO of a Fortune 500 company, or you were delivering the FedEx package, or you were the housekeeper at the hotel, everyone got the same.
1: Dad, I love you. You know, you're a great friend.
4: Bye, sweet man.
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2: It was his whole life. Every month, every week, every day for 30 years, he traveled 10 million miles across the country. An inexhaustible man in shorts and tank tops, flying high in his 30s, his 40s, his 50s, even trying to fire up the dance in his 60s. But coming up, is something happening to the laughing, leaping court jester? A dark shadow beginning to move in.
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2: It was 1997 when Ellen DeGeneres made the pioneering call to come out on her own TV sitcom.
53: I'm gay.
2: Conservative backlash was immediate.
54: The idea of saying to the children of America that that the gay and lesbian lifestyle is an acceptable alternative one. Children should not be given that kind of temptation.
2: The audiences gradually retreated. Her show was taken off the air.
0: Prime Time.
2: She and I spoke afterwards about the cancellation of the show and her courage.
1: I'm going to miss the show, but it doesn't make any difference to me if I would have stayed on, you know, 2 more years or 10 more years, if I would have been not following my heart.
2: Another television pioneer, Rosie O'Donnell, remembers that treacherous cultural landscape and says if Richard Simmons was living on a blurred line, so was she.
3: We're in a similar position at the time in my show, right?
4: What do you mean?
3: He wasn't speaking about his relationships or love life or identifying himself in any way back in the beginning, and nor was I. It wasn't until we did the interview that I came out and spoke about the truth of my life.
2: It was years after Ellen's show had been canceled that Rosie did this interview with me.
4: You seem so fearless. Are you worried that there's no way back from that?
1: I guess. I mean, part of the reason why I've never, like, said that I was gay until now was because I didn't want that adjective assigned to my name for all of eternity.
11: I don't think he felt not only not comfortable, but I think he maybe felt there'd be backlash. He saw what happened to Ellen, right?
2: Add to that, growing up a devout Catholic boy who finally got his dream, an audience with the Pope. He would not discuss his private relationships in public, and the people who worked for him and his family resolutely honor that privacy today.
5: He was just icky.
11: That was something that he was not going to discuss. But he'd go right to the line, real close.

0: Australia, looking like somebody's Aunt Barbara. And I'm like, all right, I'm all good with it. I have no issue if it's, you know.
1: On Jay Leno, when a rugged action star appears, Richard supplies the punchline.
2: Hi, I'm Dick Simmons. How you doing?
3: There you go, Dick.
2: Hey, you see that Super Bowl? Damn.
3: There you go. Well, there you are. He's a man's man.
4: Please welcome our mystery guests.
1: On Rosie, he fearlessly shows up to play her macho mystery surprise.
4: Okay, wait. Are you a sports figure?
5: You must be out of your mind.
4: Who the hell are you?
5: Take your hands.
4: Oh, no.
5: Bring them up and put them on my head.
4: Richard Simmons!
6: I always try to get close to him at the commercials. I always try to, like, you know, say, like, you know, I have a spouse and kids and, you know, do you got anybody you love? And he would always go, oh, you know. And I sensed a sadness, too, you know, because I struggle with depression myself. And I can sometimes see other people who are struggling.
1: And then, as time went on, new insecurities seemed to compound the old ones. His signature boyish face weathered, his hair thinning, that high-flying charmer now hobbled by pain.
7: When he would stand, it looked like he would pose and his leg would go out. He had a lot of problems with his knee. And he would come home and say, I am so sore.
1: Look at the difference. You can see his legs in the old tape on the left and the later tape on the right. He had replacement surgery on one knee and tried stem cell therapy on the other, but it didn't work.
7: I think everything happened at one time, and he just didn't like the way he looked at 65.
8: He didn't look like the impish cheerleader with
7: curly
8: hair and all that.
0: Nobody wants a cheerleader to come out, you know, with no pom-poms.
1: Howard Stern had openly adored Richard Simmons, who was on his show 64 times. But now, when Stern tries to get behind the mask...
9: And you are a loving man. I just wonder if you've ever had love in your life. And I don't mean that in any comical sense.
8: Do you
9: know love?
8: I don't know why you're picking on me today.
9: Is that picking?
8: Yeah, a little bit. My wonderful housekeeper, Teresa, who's been with me 24 years.
9: Yeah, but that's someone you pay. Is there anyone there who cares about you?
8: No, she cares about me.
9: Really?
8: She loves me very much.
1: Now in his 60s, Simmons can feel that the times and tastes are changing. Michelle Obama had launched a new fitness campaign. Richard spoke about it on Huffington Post.
10: I love Michelle Obama. You know, I wanted to meet them, both of them. I wanted to help her because I'm just not their set of sheets.
1: He begins to pull back from his travels, more time at home with his Dalmatians and dolls, the angels and the crosses on the wall. And the bedroom, a quiet refuge. The character he once invented, now just sequins in the closet.
11: Oh, they're amazing.
12: Look at the one you pick. It's the smiling one. Because, you know, he's smiling right now. Absolutely.
11: Talk about the crystals.
12: Yeah, and feel how heavy they are.
11: They are.
1: And the man who spent his life giving encouragement to others wakes up to words of affirmation to get him through every day.
11: The future belongs to those who believe in the beauty of their dreams. Eleanor Roosevelt. Yeah.
12: And then there's another angel up here. So this was by Albert Einstein. Only a life lived for others is a life worthwhile.
1: He has said after all the years on the road, he never created a circle of friends. In his house, he had a doll of his idol, Barbara Streisand, but they didn't spend time together.
13: Who's the most famous person you met and got to hang out with?
10: I don't socialize. I don't know how to socialize because as a fat kid, I sort of kept to my...
14: ABC News, I'm Wayne Cabot. The bombing has resumed as the U.S.-Iran war enters its seventh month. American forces striking two sites in the Strait of Hormuz, where the U.S. says Iran was preparing to lay mines. A man has died in weekend flooding at the bottom of the Grand Canyon. 14 are missing. The body of a 46-year-old man found by recovery crews working near Crystal Rapids along the Colorado River. This camper barely got out.
15: The trails are already, there is copious amounts of water. I've never seen anything like it. Everybody was scrambling.
14: A broken pipeline means tourists cannot stay at hotels starting Monday. Rescuers in Nepal again trying to seek higher ground if a forecast of fresh

0: Flooding proves true. They're searching for 3,000 people still unaccounted for. They found more than 800 fatalities. This is ABC News.
1: Did you ever taste anything like that? Take this, please.
2: Oh, yeah.
1: Take this 007 Skyfall. Over here.
3: He's so cute.
4: 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TMZ corners a subdued Simmons on the sidewalk.
5: Hello. How are you?
4: This is the last known image of Richard Simmons. In just a few weeks, he'll disappear and hide from the world for 10 years.
6: How is everything?
5: Happy New Year's to you and all your viewers. 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Actually, I'm squeezing my buns while I'm talking.
7: And then it just got real quiet. It was the housekeeper and the assistant. That was everything.
4: Coming up, is it vanity? Is it fear? Is it a phobia? You'll meet the person who spent that decade inside the house with him.
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10: You shouldn't be trying to steal my house.
11: I live here. 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
10: No, you don't.
11: Police is on the way.
12: And that's when the squatter standoff started.
10: Get out of my house.
13: I realized that we really had a squatter on our hands.
14: I literally lost my
15: I have seen every scam in the book, I thought.
16: That's something that never, leaves you.
13: Get the out of our house.
17: I met Joel. He was magnetic. I knew I met the man I'm gonna marry. My mom said, Jesus Christ, Caroline, you better not be a cop. And then one day, I got a text.
18: He knew something wasn't right.
17: He had a severe sex addiction.
19: He was clocking in and then going to have sex with people.
18: In his cop car while on duty. And then things got really bad.
17: It was a betrayal that is just another level.
15: Betrayal. Dirty secrets.
20: All right, Mike. The neighbors are complaining about the crop tops.
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34: Fox Hollow is like a killing field.
35: When the documentary came out, we immediately began getting leads. There is another suspect, and it wasn't Mark Goodyear.
36: We're so close to solving this. We just need the one person who connects everything.
37: So when I interview Mark this time, what should I ask him?
35: Ask him if he'll talk to me.
4: In 2014, the first year of Richard Simmons' disappearance, the 65-year-old tells his close family he just needs a rest.
16: I'd say, okay, the first year, I understand. Second year, okay, you're really tired, I understand. By the third year, I'd be worried.
7: We were all concerned about it, and he did see someone. He saw a doctor at some point, but he wasn't overly receptive to it. Honestly, I don't think he gave it enough of a chance, honestly, you know.
16: Everybody calls it something different. His funk, his years of solitude, his decade of solitude. Nobody ever realized it was going to be 10 years.
4: 10 years of something like a phobia of being seen. At one point, his house manager, Teresa, has to hide him under a blanket to take him to the hospital for a medical procedure on his esophagus. His brother, Lenny, flies out to be with him.
0: Lenny got on the phone. He said, "You're going. I'm coming out. Goodbye." And Lenny was on the next plane out here.
4: But at some point, family visits began to trail off, though Lenny and Kathy stay in faithful touch once a week by phone. As years begin to go by, a hit podcast raises worried questions about his disappearance. Tabloid magazines make wild accusations. They suggest he was transitioning, which wasn't true, and even reported that Teresa had taken him hostage. Police detectives come to the house for a wellness check. Richard convinces them he's fine. At one point, he phones the Today Show to deny all those rumors.
1: "No one is holding me in my house as a hostage."
4: But he doesn't deny he is in the grip of something that echoes childhood fears, like Peter Pan's shadow.
1: "When you're an overweight kid and you're made fun of and you're put down, some of that stuff never leaves you. It always sort of is like the shadow, like Peter Pan."
4: And there, inside that house with him, the house manager had been by his side for 36 years.
2: "Are you comfortable?"
4: Teresa Reveles reluctantly agrees to come before our cameras.
3: "I hope I have the right words to describe the incredible man that Richard was."
4: She says he was so kind and seemed happy at home with her, but she confirms his fear of being seen by anyone from the outside. When Teresa got cancer, he took care of her, but if a nurse had to come in, he'd hide behind closed doors.
3: "He was insecure, okay, that he don't look good, that he don't look good anymore, but that is what it was. They're going to say, oh, Richard Simmons, I saw Richard, he looks old. He doesn't look good anymore."
4: But is that just vanity or something deeper? Back with the baseball bats and bullies and the mortal pain of being ridiculed. A legacy of wounds that never heal.
3: "That image will kill Richard, okay?"
4: So what was he doing in that house all that time? Teresa says he had breakfast with her. They watched the news together at night. We also tracked down his longtime assistant, Michelle, who used to work on his videos and would now drop by regularly just to meet. Teresa says that Richard absolutely forbade anyone from ever taking a photo of him, even inside the house. So this is the photo album from all that time. Animals coming up to the door to be fed by Richard Simmons. They are looking at him, but we can't. Teresa confirms that sometimes she would take him out of the house for a drive and a walk, but he was in complete disguise.
3: "Oh, he'd do a very different costume. Sometimes he'd be a clown. Sometimes he'd be a woman. Nobody knows it was him. And then later we go in the car, and I take him out of the city so we can see the new buildings, the new stuff."
4: 9 years and 11 months will go by. An old friend who reached out said he never returned her calls.
0: "Are we wrong to have trouble believing what was just being said all the time, that he just wants to rest?"
5: "I don't think so.
0: But the 10-year depression, do you think that's possible?"
5: "I certainly do.
0: These whole 10 years.
5: I certainly do. I think it's very possible, a 10-year depression, especially if you're not able to get the kind of help that you need. And it seems to me that he wasn't a guy who would love therapy, you know? No, but, you know, sometimes depression wins."
4: January 2024. Richard Simmons is now 75 years old when suddenly something jolts him out of his fearful hiding.
6: Richard Simmons!
4: He sees this video of the comedian Pauly Shore announcing he is going to play Richard Simmons in a biography of Simmons' life. In a stunning move, Richard goes online to say he didn't authorize this biopic and he didn't want the purpose of his life reinvented without permission.
8: This morning, reclusive fitness icon Richard Simmons issuing a rare statement after word that a biopic about his life will soon be released.
4: What happens next? A Niagara of excitement, hundreds and hundreds of fans sending him a deluge of undiminished love.
7: And then he was like, wow, they really missed me. I didn't know anyone would care that I was gone. And that just comes back to that whole insecurity thing, you know?
3: You know what? Richard never felt famous. He thought that nobody's going to remember him because 10 years went by. And when he saw that right away in a second, and then Richard says, Teresa, look it.
4: And that's when I got the call from him about doing an interview to tell his story himself. He told me he had feverishly started writing songs for a Broadway musical version of his life. How he planned to take the front seats out of the theater so that people could come down and dance like the old days.
0: And we started joking the last 6 months. I said, there's a part of Hamilton that she says, why do you write like you're running out of time? Like, and we would both sing that song together because he would call, I have another one. You want to hear it? It was just this champagne bottle, just effervescent and giggly, you know, like a little boy again. It was like so good to have him back.
2: Yeah.
4: And the last note I made about our phone call, he tells me, I know when something is right and I trust you. And then he began to cry. July 12th, 2024, his 76th birthday. I sent him a birthday message. Lenny and Kathy call him.
2: We called him on his birthday, our wedding anniversary.
0: Yeah.
2: He said he had gotten some food poisoning, some bad
0: luck. His voice was a little off.
4: What they didn't know is that he was immobilized. He had fallen and lain on the floor for hours and hours with a terrible injury. The injury that would ultimately lead to his death.
3: Okay, this is the first time I'm talking about this.
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9: I met Joel. He was magnetic. 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
25: Dan and Wendy,
31: they were in love.
32: They just seem like the perfect couple. But appearances are not what they always seem. Wendy's family, they hated him.
33: It's not a normal family.
38: Wendy and Dan had a contentious divorce.
39: There was some motive for the family to kill Dan Markell. We had no idea the craziness we were going to experience.
40: The crime scene, it's pretty disturbing. We could really say for sure it's a professional hit.
41: Wendy, she's cold, disconnected.
42: They're gonna think I did it.
41: So many characters are involved in this.
43: Charlie was a mama's boy.
44: Money was extremely important to Charlie.
41: The ex-boyfriend's the first person that you look at, so I don't blame them for maybe being a little suspicious at first.
33: I'm not talking about some assurances, because there's some creepy stuff.
39: The Adelson family. We thought they were involved, so we followed the money. Checked phone records, wiretaps.
42: My brother said the hitman was my divorce present.
45: This entire thing, a disaster.
46: This is scumbaggery at the highest order.
47: Donna controlled everything.
39: Constantly manipulating Wendy. It was clear Donna's running things here.
48: If I've never been on camera, it's hard. These are the people who raised you. My mom's willing to have me killed for telling the truth.
49: That's insane.
39: This case, this is the first time I've talked about it.
50: The world needed to know who she was.
51: Were you involved in a plot to kill your brother-in-law?
52: I was blindsided.
53: Family, power, money, betrayal.
52: Took me by surprise.
0: Donna Adelson, she lost her mind.
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20: You shouldn't be trying to steal my house.
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18: has died in Los Angeles just one day after turning 76.
21: Yo, this is crazy. I can't believe it, but Richard Simmons just died.
22: Richard Simmons was just one of those cultural icons with zero scandals.
23: And it was like, oh, the thing that I had never expected. Then I got the phone call.
25: Who called who?
23: Teresa called.
26: A shattered older brother flies to California. The coroner, Dr. Grant Ho, gave him unsettling news. His brother's death was not from natural causes. It was accidental, precipitated by that terrible fall two nights before he died.
25: When Dr. Ho said the manner of death was accidental, it really threw us. He had apparently broken his femur, and it was pronated, so not out of the skin, but out.
23: By the hip joint.
25: By the hip joint.
23: Painful.
26: It happened overnight in that bathroom off the bedroom. Teresa's bedroom is downstairs in a wing back off the kitchen. The next morning, when he's not down for breakfast, she goes up and finds him.
27: I went to his room and I knocked the door and I said, Richard, he says, come in, Teresa. And he was sitting on the floor in his bathroom. And I said, what happened? He says, I come to the bathroom and I got dizzy and I fell. And I tried to get up, but my leg hurts me. I can't get up. He says, I scream to you and you don't hear me. He said, Richard, you know what? Maybe you have a fracture. Can we go to the hospital? And you know, he was not even complaining about the pain. Not on my birthday, Teresa. We go tomorrow. We go tomorrow.
26: She calls for the regular cleaning person there that day, Irma, to come help. The two of them get him back in bed.
27: And he says, if I don't move and I'm in the bed, nothing hurts. Only when I try to put the weight in my leg, it hurts me. But he never complained that it hurts a lot. And he says, no, the longest I stayed on my bed with my leg, nothing hurts. I want to celebrate my birthday. And then tomorrow morning, we will do it. And I have to do what he wants to do, you know?
26: At 10 o'clock that night, she says, she goes up to his bedroom to give him his sleeping medication and asks him again if she can call an ambulance now that it's dark outside. No one will see him.
27: Nobody's going to see you. It's nice to go peace at night. She says, not today, Teresa. Tomorrow, I do anything you want. Tomorrow, call the ambulance. Tomorrow morning, you do everything.
26: She leaves Richard alone in his bedroom. But at some point, he will try once again to get up and falls beside the bed. At 9:30 the next morning, Teresa comes up and finds him on the floor. He has died.
27: I open the door, and I don't see him in his bed. When I come here, then I saw him on the floor. Okay, this is the first time I'm talking about this. And I know he pissed out right away. Right away, I knew he pissed out. I'd run. I went and called him. I knew it was too late to help him. I hugged him, I kissed him, and I told him to talk to me.
26: The coroner's report of what happened is filled with some answers and some still mysterious questions. For instance, there are a number of bruises here, here, here. Some of them new, which could have been from the night of the fall, but others clearly older.
27: Well, that I don't know why. He never complained about anything, and he never told me, unless he bruises when he was doing exercise. I don't know. Because, you know, he was doing the waves, he was doing the machines.
26: The autopsy also shows that he had some significant heart blockage, but a heart attack was not the cause of death. So what was it? The report says only he died of complications after the traumatic fall. The medical examiner does not specify the possibilities like stroke, infection, kidney failure. And by practice, he does not comment. So Lenny is left to wonder, if Richard had agreed to go to the hospital, would everything be different?
23: Had he gone to the hospital, would he still be around? Only God knows that.
0: I think Richard would be doing this interview with you and not me.
26: And so, on October 5th at the Catholic Church in New Orleans, they prepare for a celebration. Lenny, Kathy, Teresa have readied Richard for burial.
2: So he's wearing a beautiful pink Bichon jacket. That was his favorite color, was pink. Beautiful gray slacks.
26: They put one of his favorite pralines near his body and make sure that underneath that tasteful jacket, he is wearing a glittering tank top and shorts, so he's ready to sweat with the holies.
3: God has another plan for him to help the saints and the angels get into shape. Richard Simmons will forever be sweating with the holies.
26: And if only that insecure little boy could have seen the city of New Orleans turning out for him.

0: daring the bullies to make fun of sequin tank tops, dolphin shorts, curly hair. And a man who once promised, your life, your health, your joy are just one dance, one hug away.
1: I don't think United States or the world is going to have another Richard Seaman.
2: And everyone in the audience is going to get one!
0: I asked Rosie O'Donnell what she would say to him today, and she quoted a beloved show tune from Les Mis.
3: My soul belongs to God, I know. I made that bargain long ago. He gave me hope when hope was gone. He gave me strength to carry on.
4: So if you could ask him one more question about anything, what would it be?
5: Did you finally feel the love? And I think he would say overwhelmingly yes.
6: I'd want to know if he was happy. Is he happy before he passed?
7: I do plan for a nice reception in heaven. You know, I do. And maybe a lot of southern food. And angels only gain weight in their wings.

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8: When the documentary came out, we immediately began getting leads. There is another suspect, and it wasn't Mark Goodyear.
9: We're so close to solving this. We just need the one person who connects everything.
10: So when I interview Mark this time, what should I ask him?
8: Ask him if he'll talk to me.
11: I met Joel. He was magnetic. I knew I met the man I'm going to marry. My mom said, Jesus Christ, Caroline, you better not be a cop. And then one day, I got a text.
12: He knew something wasn't right.
11: He had a severe sex addiction.
13: He was clocking in and then going to have sex with people.
12: In his cop car while on duty. And then things got really bad.
11: It was a betrayal that is just another level.
0: Betrayal. Dirty Secrets.
14: Florida State law professor Dan Markell.
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17: 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Wendy's family, they hated him.
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35: From ABC News, I'm Wayne Cabot. The U.S. has struck Iranian rocket launchers in the Strait of Hormuz, and Iran is retaliating, firing missiles at U.S. bases in Jordan. ABC's Stephen Portnoy on the renewed fighting.
36: Sunday's U.S. strike, the first since July 29th, coming just days after the war crossed the six-month mark. President Trump has said oil is transiting safely.
37: Millions and millions of barrels of oil are coming out of the Strait every day.
36: And the Pentagon insists international shipping routes in the Strait have been cleared of sea mines.
35: Trump posting an AI video with the caption, Karg Island being blown to smithereens. International crude back up to 90. Officials in the Grand Canyon fear more than a dozen people are missing after a wall of water came raging through Saturday. Late Sunday, recovery crews found the body of a 46-year-old man.
38: Torrential rain weaving through the canyon Saturday afternoon, washing away trails, sweeping away bridges. What appears to be a cabin can be seen floating away.
39: That's a bunkhouse there?
35: That's ABC's Danny Beckstrom. Google has updated its maps, renaming Lake Ontario Lake America for U.S. users. The change coming days after President Trump's executive order in this trade war with Canada. Google says people using maps in the U.S. will be seeing Lake America, but those in Canada we'll continue to see Lake Ontario, and those outside the U.S. and Canada will see both names. On the weekend, Dolly Parton was laid to rest.
40: Do we have time for one more Dolly song?
35: Brandi Carlile had the audience in tears at Nashville's Bridgestone Theater.
40: And I only ever sang this song one time, and it was with Dolly.
35: Brandi singing it alone this time. As a Dolly photo montage played behind her in Nashville. 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
35: The remnants of Tropical Storm Dolly could drench the Caribbean and maybe South Florida this week. Baby goats with rabies at a mobile petting zoo in Iredell County, North Carolina. The state health department saying anybody who had contact with them at the petting zoo in the last month may be exposed. Zoo owner Misty Love has an idea how this happened.
3: It was a skunk that must have, it went through the holes. We don't know. And it's devastating.
35: She wants visitors to get the rabies vaccine, which works even after infection. FDNY firefighter James McConville was off duty on his morning run when he saw black smoke coming from a neighbor's house. Wearing only a T-shirt and his jogging shorts, he went in, rescued a man with no pulse, did CPR, got him breathing, then ran back in the flames to see if anybody else was in there. Riding the Tilt-A-Whirl at the Minnesota State Fair 100 years after the dizzying ride debuted, Molly and Riley know exactly how to do it.
4: We were really leaning into the turns. You have a little control on how much
5: weight
4: you
5: turns, how many times you turn. So we were really leaning into it and making sure that we got the full experience.
4: Yeah, we got some good butterflies.
35: Good butterflies, huh? Too many butterflies, and, well, it's more like the Tilt-A-Hurl. I'm Wayne Cabot, ABC.
6: And screaming through the house, no, no, no, no, no, no, no. And that's all I could say was no, no, no. It just feels like somebody took a great big spoon and carved out your heart.
7: Debbie was working towards her degree in economics, but she was also thinking about going to graduate school.
8: When I spoke to Peter, he said that they were going to go to some other colleges to look at audiology programs, because Debbie was looking at following in her dad's footsteps as being an audiologist.
9: That particular apartment complex was inhabited with numerous college students. It's an area where that type of crime does not occur.
10: Vince Savala spent 18 years with Fresno Police and had just joined the California Bureau of Investigation before getting the call about Debbie Dorian's murder.
11: This is where Debbie lived. It must have been crawling with investigators.
9: Crawling with investigators, crawling with people who were worried.
11: You had crowds gathering.
9: There were crowds, yes.
12: According to police, Debbie's dad found her body in her bedroom early this morning.
8: There was no forced entry that we could see. I didn't see major disturbance in the living room or kitchen area.
13: August 1996, my title was a scene criminalist, and I remember going to the scene. It looked like she had just made a sandwich, so the sandwich was there with some Doritos. I also remember going into the kitchen. There was a bag of Fruit Loop cereal that had been open, it was ripped open.
9: A couple of things are possibilities. One, she knew this individual and let him in. Two, he displayed some kind of a weapon immediately, and she complied with his commands to allow him into her residence.
8: Obviously, one of the things that does come to mind is whether or not it's a serial type of thing, mostly because of the sophistication of how she was taped.
9: The coroner determined Debbie's cause of death was due to suffocation, because the duct tape had covered her entire head.
8: Situations like this, the pathologist that did the examination, he knew right off the bat that he was going to do a sexual assault kit just because of the way she was found.
13: There was semen found on the victim, and then there was saliva sample that was found, and they came from the same source. They were the same individual.
9: This profile was, as soon as possible, uploaded into the National DNA Database. There was no hit.
0: In 1996, I was a lieutenant in the Fresno Police Department, assigned as the public information officer. It was frustrating that we had DNA evidence, but we had no one to tie it to.
9: I knew it was a tough one, and so I immediately volunteered anything I could do to help them with that case before I took it over.
11: What made you think, oh, this is tough?
9: Because they were hitting brick walls left and right. It was a whodunit. And those are the most difficult homicides to solve.
10: But an eyewitness is about to offer a major clue.
14: He had seen an individual approach Debbie's store.
9: A short conversation to the effect, oh, hi, how are you?
15: There is some very evil, demented predator out there.
11: You're thinking, we have a murderer on the loose.
9: We didn't know if, when, and where he was going to strike again.
16: You shouldn't be trying to steal my house.
17: I live here. Police is on the way.
16: No, you don't.
17: Police is on the way.
18: And that's when the squatter standoff started.
16: Get out of my house.
19: I realized that we really had a squatter on our hands.
11: I literally lost my...
16: I've seen every scam in the book, I thought.
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25: I met Joel. 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
1: 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I'm Dave Rogers.
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3: The Debbie Dorian case definitely stayed with me. The horrific way that she was killed, and then the terrible impact on her family, and especially her father.
2: Debbie's dad found her body in her bedroom early this morning.
3: Just the thought of him finding her like that, it's just really unimaginable.
4: And bad news, as they say, spreads like wildfire. Just as the whole town is hit by the news of Debbie Dorian's murder, her childhood friends, Katina and Heather, are learning about it too.
5: I heard it on the news. It showed her apartment, and they gave her name.
2: Family members and neighbors say Debbie Dorian, a Fresno State student, worked hard and had plans to specialize in audiology.
5: And I couldn't believe it, so I immediately called Katina.
6: And she goes, "Something's happened to Debbie." And I said, "Debbie who?" Because it wasn't registering with me. And she goes, "Debbie, you're Debbie." And she said, "Debbie's been murdered." And I slammed the phone down and I lost control.
4: The fear triggered by Debbie Dorian's murder was felt throughout the entire city of Fresno. But the hardest hit, right here, in and around the campus of Fresno State, where her fellow students were left not just grieving her loss, but grappling with their own fears for their safety.
6: There was a bubble around Fresno State, you know, and a hush, and people were whispering, and there was a lot of fear.
5: That's about that time blue light started going up. I mean, just the awareness started going up about not walking to your car by yourself. You know, just all the things that we tell people today just started being said right about that time.
7: It struck fear into Fresno.
5: Oh, yeah.
6: Yeah.
5: Yeah, definitely. Our parents were worried and everything, yeah. Fresno's a sleepy little farm town.
8: Fresno's located in the heart of California. We like to say that we're a big city, but we have a small town feel.
5: Not only is the temperature nice and warm in the summers, but people are wonderful here. And we have a sort of a farming, you know, mentality. And if you're not in ag, you know somebody that's in ag.
8: We produce more agriculture in Fresno County than anyone else in the world. But we also pride ourselves on just that community feel.
5: We really have such a sense of family that we feel that, you know, Debbie was not only the Dorian's child, but she was Fresno's child too. It's frightening to think that that this could happen to Debbie, because if it could happen to Debbie Dorian, it could have happened to any of us.
10: All right, you're on camera, guys!
12: She's the daughter that so many people have, that you were afraid to let go to college because you didn't want anything bad to happen to her.
5: She had a really bubbly personality. Always ready for a joke and a laugh.
13: Roll time, Deb. Roller.
6: Yeah, she was a big people person. We hung out at each other's houses a lot. A lot of girl talk. Go to the movies.
5: We would cruise.
6: We'd drive, waste gas.
7: What was on the radio?
6: I think it was CNC Music Factory, maybe. Pearl Jam, Motley Crue, Guns N' Roses.
7: Guns N' Roses.
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12: She went to Fresno State, and she studied economics. She was president of the Econ Club.
7: She sounds like the Golden Girl.
6: Yeah. There literally is not a day that goes by that I don't think about her.
31: We tried to determine basically what her lifestyle was like, whether or not she hung around with people who might cause or have some kind of dealings that would cause this to happen.
9: We formed a timeline of Debbie's actions prior to her murder. Debbie was killed between roughly 12 and 4 o'clock in the afternoon on August the 20th, 1996.
14: One of Debbie's neighbors did report that he had seen an individual approach Debbie's door And he noticed the individual because he didn't recognize him. He wasn't somebody that was normally in the area.
9: There appeared to be a short conversation, something to the effect, "Oh, hi, how are you?" And that's all he saw.
31: But nobody knew who it was. They only had a description of it being a white male, a certain age and height.
4: With no obvious signs of forced entry, detectives quickly turn their attention to any white males that Debbie knows, including her boyfriend, John Thomas.
12: I knew he would be a suspect. I mean, it's obvious. The first people they look at are people that they care about and that they're close to.
9: There's always that side of you that says, well, if he wasn't involved, he's going through some traumatic experiences right now. But as your job is, you have to interview him.
11: My name is John Thomas. As of August 1996, we've been dating approximately 2.5 years. Debbie was very outgoing, very extroverted, fun to be around. I was doing contract work for the U.S. Forest Service northeast of Fresno. I left town approximately a week before she was murdered.
9: Since a sexual assault was involved in this murder, we had to ask John Thomas some tough sexually related questions.
11: You actually get angry because, and I know why they're asking the questions, but it's almost like a character assassination. It's hard to hear things said about this person that you love that's been murdered.
9: We were able to determine that John Thomas, at the time of Debbie's murder, was assigned to fighting a fire in Northern California. I asked for a DNA sample from John Thomas, and he voluntarily provided one. He was eliminated as being a donor of the DNA.
12: The last time I saw her was 10 days before she was killed. It was John's graduation. She'd had her hair done and a new outfit, and she was beautiful.
11: That would be the last videotape of her, and they'd be some of the last pictures taken of her. It's hard to look at him today still, so.
4: John Thomas is fully cooperating and able to offer investigators critical information about Debbie in the weeks leading up to her murder. Turns out, Debbie had been looking for a roommate.
31: That sent up a really big red flag.
11: She put ads and flyers up, which was pretty typical. Make a couple people had fallen through, so I know that, you know, that could be stressful.
12: I think she was getting desperate. She needed to get some finances so that she could pay her bills. She needed somebody soon.
9: Could it be that someone who had come to visit her apartment did this? That became something that concerned us.
31: She had some papers on her dining room table with names on it.
4: A list of prospective roommates becomes a list of people of interest.
11: She opened the door for somebody.
4: So who was on the other side of that door?
24: What's the most honored and awarded streaming news program?
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19: Time magazine calls it sublime. It's terrifying and poetic. The cast is sensational.
27: We have no idea what's out there.
19: A post-apocalyptic thriller that breathes new life into the genre. 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
24: Friday night, a mother murdered.
28: Have you ever encountered a case like this?
24: The stunning 2020 true crime.
28: All kinds of possibilities are on the table.
29: We've investigated the ex-husband. We've investigated a pastor. We've investigated a ventriloquist.
28: It's not often that a ventriloquist is a person of interest.
24: As unexpected as her murder was, no one was prepared for what would happen next. 2020, Friday night on ABC and stream on Disney Plus and Hulu.
30: A police spokesman says the department has 2 detectives working full-time on the Debbie Dorian murder case.
12: They had a tremendous amount of pressure because the police had very little to go on. It's not usually a one-time thing. Somebody doesn't commit a one-time horrendous crime. They commit it again.
6: And one lead jumps right to the top of the pile. Her search for a roommate.
14: She had put ads in the paper, she had posted flyers at Fresno State, and she had a list of people's names on her table.
32: Anytime you have a list of people that you believe have had recent contact with the victim, those people are going to be persons of interest.
14: A few of the names I remember specifically, one was Alvin, one was Laura, and one was Nick. Or Rick.
31: There was a person named Alvin who had actually made contact with her in person.
14: Alvin called the police department after he heard the news and said, hey, you know, I was supposed to rent a room from the girl that was murdered. I was at the apartment. He had provided a deposit and signed an agreement with Debbie to take the room, but he hadn't received a key yet.
6: Alvin doesn't fit the neighbor's description of the white man he saw outside Debbie's apartment. Alvin is black, in his early 20s, and over 6 feet tall.
33: Detective Garcia, the interview with Alvin.
34: What did you do when you went there?
33: I knocked on the door, say bye to me. What time was it that you got there? 6:07.
31: We thought it was a little unusual that she would have a male roommate.
12: It was strange because she didn't rent to men, but I know how desperate she was to get a roommate.
34: Do you think about living with someone who's got a boyfriend? Actually, I thought it was kind of really weird. But on the other hand, I felt like, you know, it was a problem. That's her problem, not mine.
9: A background was conducted, and it was determined that he was a sex registrant in the state of California.
14: That definitely sent some alarm bells going off in investigators' heads because of the circumstances around Debbie's death.
8: That must have made you think, oh boy.
9: Absolutely.
8: And then he tells you something odd about going back to the apartment.
9: He went back because he was concerned, since Debbie didn't answer the door, that maybe she was taking his money.
34: He told me something about the door knob. Do you remember what that was? It was on Wednesday night, about the door. Somebody answered, the blinds were open, the TV was on, from what I could see on the wall. And then when I knocked on the door, nobody answered. I tried the door. Unlike most of the time, the door was unlocked.
6: Of course, this raises big questions. He admits turning the door handle and finding it unlocked, but he says he doesn't enter.
8: That statement must have struck you as odd.
9: Absolutely.
8: So you're questioning Alvin about his alibi, and he gives you another.

0: apartment on several occasions. And on some of those occasions, he accompanied Alvin to the front door of Debbie Dorian's apartment. However, he never entered. Never met Debbie Dorian, never been inside her apartment, and as I recall, never really had a conversation with her.
1: So you've never seen this girl, don't know what she looks like, never talked to her?
2: No, not from all this started happening at first. You know, I never seen her, just heard her voice on the phone. And then recently, like when we were talking, I've seen a picture on the news.
3: During the interview, he stuck to the story that he'd never met Debbie. We started getting into some of his sexual background.
4: He'd like to, you know, go over to her house and check your things. Is that okay?
2: Yeah, that's fine. I think I have a receipt for it in my checkbook. I bought two things, duct tape to tie up the ends of the rope.
3: He said that the only duct tape he ever had was for a punching bag that he had at his home. That was a little suspicious to us, that he would volunteer that kind of information. He wasn't told we were looking specifically at duct tape, that we were only looking at bondage type of things.
5: Dixon says he had been asked specifically about duct tape in an interview with another detective, which is why he brought it up.
4: What made you mention that?
2: Somebody mentioned duct tape or something like that. Do you have any duct tape, or do you know anything about duct tape or something?
4: When was it?
2: That was when I first came to question.
5: But investigators' eyebrows are officially raised.
3: We're able to get consent to search his home, found the punching bag that he had used that had duct tape around it.
6: It didn't match up with the duct tape that was used on Debbie's body, or that was located on Debbie's body. The DNA from Debbie's body was compared to Alvin, and he was excluded as being the contributor to that DNA.
7: Alvin was eliminated. Maurice Dixon's sample was also submitted to see if we could exclude, and he could not be excluded.
8: It didn't add up because he said he'd never been in her apartment. So the fact that he said that and that the DNA at least had a preliminary match, I think everyone thought he wasn't telling the truth.
4: Our investigation is that you were the one that did this.
2: No, I am not the one who did this. I have nothing to do with this at all. How many times I had to keep telling him I did not go inside this apartment. I do not know this person. I never met her.
0: As a result of that test, Maurice Dixon was arrested and charged with the murder of Debbie Dorian.
9: When Dixon arrived home from work, undercover officers swooped in and he was arrested with his hands up right in the middle of the street.
8: He pleaded not guilty. His bail was set at over $1 million. I think the feeling was that the case had been solved. Most people thought it was over.
10: I think it's great. I mean, hopefully it's the right person.
5: But this case is far from over. As investigators keep digging, they're about to get a big surprise.
8: It was a surprise to the police, to the media, to everyone you could think of.
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12: ABC News, I'm Wayne Cabot. Fighting resumes in the Iran war. The U.S. hitting Iran rocket launchers. Iran retaliating with missiles at U.S. bases in Jordan. President Trump posting an AI video with the words, Karg Island being blown to smithereens. International crude back up to 90. Searchers in the Grand Canyon recovered a body late Sunday in a campground flood. 14 are missing. This camper barely got out.
13: Running as hard as I could, but you can't get too far in knee-deep mud and water and debris everywhere. And yeah, there was a moment there where I didn't think I was going to be able to make it in time.
12: Google's map now lists Lake Ontario as Lake America, but only in America. On the weekend, Dolly Parton was laid to rest. Casey Musgraves paid tribute in Boston. Brandi Carlile in Nashville saying, Dolly took a risk and accepted me for being gay. This is ABC.
14: Man, it's good to be home.

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16: Maurice, you have to understand something, okay? You're under arrest for murder.
17: An arrest was made in the death of Deborah Dorian.
18: Police, out of nowhere, you know, they made this arrest of a man named Maurice Dixon, who had gone to the apartment with his friend who was responding to Debbie and her advertising for a roommate.
19: Residents were shocked that he is charged with Dorian's murder.
20: Yeah, very surprised. Yeah, this is quite a neighborhood. You don't expect something like that. And like I said, especially coming from him.
21: Now, Dixon's arrest comes just 1 year after the O.J. Simpson verdict, the so-called trial of the century.
22: It was a vote of not guilty for O.J. Simpson and a vote of no confidence in the LAPD.
23: LAPD guilty!
21: At the time, the general public, especially in California, was more aware of DNA, but there was also more scrutiny of police investigations.
24: Well, actually, I don't want to go into race, but just knowing the background of a black man in society being arrested and the scared feeling that our family had with Maurice actually being in the system, I mean, really brought a lot of anguish to our family.
21: There was a lot of racialized tensions in the air at that time. Mm-hmm. O.J. Simpson's verdict had just come in. That came on the heels of Rodney King.
25: Hey, are we live?
26: But to the people of South Central L.A., that 30-hour rampage was more revolt than riot.
21: There was a lot of pointing fingers, but the police had reason to be looking at Maurice.
27: Oh, I definitely think there was a reason to look at him. He had been there in a very close proximity to the time that she was last heard from. And so, you know, he was definitely somebody that was on the list.
28: Maurice Dixon walked into court shackled at the hands and feet.
18: After Maurice Dixon was arraigned, police continued to investigate. So one of the things they did was conduct a more sophisticated DNA test.
21: You have to remember, at that time, DNA technology was changing rapidly. Investigators initially relied on one test that compared six markers, but were about to start using a more precise test, looking at 13 markers, similar to what labs use today.
29: It was a matter of weeks between the first test and the second DNA test, the more discriminating one.
21: That second, more powerful test reveals the DNA from the Debbie Dorian crime scene does not match Maurice Dixon. He is cleared and all charges are dropped.
28: Maurice Dixon had been in custody for a little more than 2 weeks. Tonight, he is free, and the investigation into the Debbie Dorian murder case returns to square one.
18: The fact that that DNA did not match, I think, was a surprise to the police, to Debbie's family, to the community, to everyone you could think of, except for Maurice Dixon, because he knew he didn't do it.
30: Right now, we don't want to comment on anything at this time. We're just happy that he's being released.
18: So after Maurice Dixon was released from jail, I interviewed him. He told us that, you know, he was living with the shadow over his life. that there was this air of suspicion around him. He was potentially facing the death penalty for a crime he didn't commit.
0: People, you know, stare at me and of like, you know, accusing me, but not knowing, you know, the full details of what happened.
1: I totally understand his feelings. I understand the family's feelings, but it was all part of my investigation.
2: We know that there's someone out there that have committed this crime, and basically, the city is afraid again. We know it's hard on her family also, because they have to go through it again, waiting to see who they may arrest next.
3: I just, okay, we're back to square one. We need to rethink this. I worked with children, and I didn't want to be emotionally upset when I'm working with children. So for my lunch breaks, I'd go and cry for 20 minutes, and then I'd come back, and we're okay for a while. You know, I just had to keep going. Yeah.
19: Our future's been taken away. We will not see a wedding. We will not see grandchildren. She will not get to have a life. The one thing we can do, and the one thing we strive to do, is to get the person who did this.
4: Every time something like this happens, it's like pulling the scab off a wound.
18: Peter Dorian, her father, was very committed to keeping the case in the mind of the community, in the mind of media.
4: I would hope that a person would have the morality to come forward if they know something, just because they want to help or they feel maybe a little guilt about something.
3: We put flyers everywhere. We put them all around Fresno State. We put them in all the businesses. The governor's reward was $50,000. Then our family reward was $10,000. So it's quite a big reward.
4: I can't live with myself unless we've done everything we can do to help solve the crime.
3: He was very active at first. I think it became so overwhelming that it just hurt too much to keep going. And so he decided he would retreat.
5: I remember receiving a telephone call from Peter, and he told me, he says, Vince, he says, I can't do it anymore. She'll forever be in my heart, but I cannot hold out hope any longer.
21: But Debbie's mom, Sarah, pushes forward, holding investigator Vince Zavala to a promise.
5: I made a commitment to her. I would never quit. And she asked me, well, what about when you retire? I says, well, I won't retire. I won't retire until I solve it.
7: I've been a law enforcement officer for a little over 40 years, and I farmed all those 40 years in addition to working. With a cold case, you pour your heart and your soul into it and all the time you have, and hopefully you solve the case. It entails a lot of patience, just like farming. No matter what you're doing, you have to continue to farm, or all the time will be for nothing. So if I had to come out at night and work on the case during the day, I'd come out at night.
3: Vince Zavala is the man you want on your side. And when he gets a hold of something, he doesn't let it go.
5: Sarah often said that solving Debbie's murder was like a million-piece puzzle. If you keep putting one piece together, two pieces together, three pieces, you're eventually going to get a picture of who murdered her daughter.
21: And some of those pieces are about to fall into place.
19: Fresno police are looking for a Caucasian male in his late 20s, early 30s.
21: Thanks to a string of terrifying attacks just an hour from Fresno.
9: We feel he's a predator. He could strike at any time.
27: This was a person who was repeating.
21: And then the break investigators have been waiting for.
5: This guy is still around. We've got a shot at getting this guy now.
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15: ABC's 2020, winner of two Emmy Awards for Excellence. 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
44: So this case became personal to Vince Zavala. He was determined to find Debbie's killer.
45: Some of the investigators on this case continue doggedly to work on it.
27: That's Fresno. You know the Fresno PD never gave up. You know how frustrating it must be for them to just wake up every day and not know who did it, why did they do it, how did they do it.
46: Were there moments where you lost hope of solving the crime?
23: I never lost hope. I always had faith, but there were many, many times I was frustrated.
47: It stayed with the department, stayed with me, even to this day. There was this desire to solve the case, but we needed evidence.
5: Our investigation of the murder of Debbie Dorian focused basically on the Fresno area. Then I received a telephone call from our Fresno Regional Laboratory and was told that there was a DNA case-to-case hit.
45: Remember, the DNA from Debbie's case is already in that national DNA database, CODIS. And now, finally, after 6 years, another case is a match.
44: There was a lead where the DNA in Debbie's case matched suspect DNA in a sexual assault in Visalia. Visalia is about an hour away from Fresno to the south.
48: So in July 1999, there was a sexual assault occurred on the south side of Visalia. Over the period of the next 3 years, several other similar crimes occurred in Visalia. that I believe these crimes were committed by the same suspect.
0: In each of those cases, the suspect was described as a white male adult, in his 30s, generally from 5'6 to maybe close to about 6 foot, medium-sized build.
48: So his MO would be that he'd find a young woman, late teens, early 20s. He'd find her alone. He produced the gun and told them that he'd shoot them if they didn't do what he said.
0: He was described as either wearing a bandana over his face, or he was wearing a hoodie with the hood pulled up over his face. The victims described him as wearing black pants and black shoes, which eventually led us to think that maybe he was involved in the restaurant business.
1: Police aren't able to collect physical evidence from every assault, but in one case, they get lucky, collecting DNA from the suspect that will become the critical puzzle piece linking these assaults to Debbie Dorian's murder.
44: Jane Doe, number one, was riding her bike home from work. A man approached her with a gun.
48: Tells her to get on her knees, fondles her under her clothing.
44: She was able to show investigators where the sexual assault took place, so they were able to collect DNA from that area.
1: And now they know that whoever left that DNA is also the person who murdered Debbie Dorian. They just don't know who it is.
48: It brought it to a whole new level, because now we got a guy that is running around in the Visalia area that has killed before. It gets everybody's attention.
5: Once I heard of the case, the case hit, I was so excited I jumped in my car and immediately went to Visalia. This guy is still around. We've got a shot at getting this guy now.
1: Working together, the team in Fresno and Visalia conduct background checks, interviews. They collect and test well over 100 DNA samples, but they just can't seem to hit their mark. They were chasing what seemed like a ghost, and the clock was ticking.
5: Once we had exhausted our leads in Visalia, we were desperate.
2: You never know when he's going to get the urge to hit again. You never know if he's going to escalate or if he's going to go back to something else. He could strike at any time.
48: There were times I couldn't sleep at night because what can we do? So as the years go by, I said, you know what, we have to preserve the cases that we have.
0: You know, statute of limitations on sex crimes is 10 years in California, and we were approaching the 10-year mark.
44: So the clock is running out. The prosecutors decide, well, we have the DNA.
3: We have a commonality. We can identify this DNA profile.
44: We just don't have a name.
3: We just don't have a name.
0: Lieutenant Pewter wrote a John Doe warrant for the DNA profile. And that was very instrumental because what it did was preserve the statute of limitations.
1: The warrant officially stops the clock on the statute of limitations. It's the first of its kind in the county, say authorities, buying the team more time to find their John Doe.
4: We knew that if we could find this person, that we really had him, which, you know, is a big part of the puzzle.
1: A puzzle that's about to get some help from an unlikely source, a serial killer.
6: I'm sure the detectives back then couldn't imagine this. It's crazy.
7: I really felt this was going to crack the case.
1: A killer with decades-old secrets is in their sights.
5: Sorry, but we got to check all the boxes off.
1: And the victim, the survivor, who promised to take her attacker down.
9: All I remember saying is, I'm going to get you. You're not going to get away with it.
11: Super Bowl 61 is coming.
12: Let's go, let's go, let's go!
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27: When the documentary came out, we immediately began getting leads. There is another suspect, and it wasn't Mark Goodyear.
28: We're so close to solving this. We just need the one person who connects everything.
29: So when I interview Mark this time, what should I ask him?
27: Ask him if he'll talk to me.
30: You shouldn't be trying to steal my house.
31: I live here. Police is on the way.
30: Out. No, you don't.
31: Police is on the way.
32: And that's when the squatter standoff started.
30: Get out of my house.
33: I realized that we really had a squatter on our hands.
34: I literally lost my...
35: I have seen every scam in the book, I thought.
36: That's something that never, like, leaves you.
33: Get the out of our house.
37: What went through your head when you realized the man who assaulted you is also charged with murdering somebody?
38: Why didn't he murder me?
39: Debbie's dad found her body in her bedroom early this morning.
40: If it could happen to Debbie Dorian, it could have happened to any of us.
37: This case is often referred to as a million-piece puzzle. This is just a sample, right?
41: This is a fraction of what was collected. Trace evidence, fibers, fingerprints.
42: We have to find this monster out there.
43: Have you ever seen that girl?
46: Nope.
43: You don't know her?
49: On the surface, he did seem like, you know, your next door neighbor.
50: His alter ego, Nick Steele, online.
49: More of a fantasy.
51: He talked about his bedroom looking similar to 50 Shades of Grey.
50: It was crazy. It was crazy.
43: Her name was Debbie Dorian. You didn't kill her, did you?
37: Here's this boogeyman of your nightmares, and yet everyone described him as the guy who could be your neighbor.
49: Who was your neighbor?
43: Yeah, I hope you find him. I hope we do catch the guy.
37: Here in this quiet city of Visalia, nestled in the Sierra Nevadas, the same man who brutally murdered 22-year-old Debbie Dorian
50: begins a brazen string of sexual assaults against other women. One of them is attacked riding her bike home from work. One tries to escape the predator by cutting through a field. And another, just a high school student at the time, attacked as she was walking home from school.
37: Another is assaulted here while waiting for a bus.
50: All of these women's identities have been shielded from the public by law enforcement, each of them referred to simply as Jane Doe.
37: But tonight, for the first time, one of these brave survivors is stepping out of the shadows.
36: We're rolling.
37: You were Jane Doe number one for many years.
36: Yeah.
37: But you're comfortable now with saying at least your first name.
36: At least my first name, yeah.
37: And you're comfortable going on camera.
36: I wasn't for a long time.
37: And when we sat down for her first interview, she told us she was ready to reclaim her voice. taking back what she says was stolen from her at just 19 years old when she moved to the Central Valley of California.
36: It was your love of horses that drew you here.
0: Yes.
36: You kind of had your future mapped out in your head.
0: I wanted to be a horse trainer.
36: And you were an independent young woman.
0: Yes. Or I thought.
36: And then you're riding your bike home from work one day.
0: I was about 3 blocks away from my house, and I saw a gentleman pull out of a street. It was 10:30 at night. There was nobody on the road. He grabbed my handlebars and had a gun.
36: And you saw the gun?
0: Yeah. Told me to get off my bike and get on my knees. He told me if I didn't, he would kill me. And I believed him. I was 19. You have a gun to your head, and you do what you're told. And the whole time, all I remember saying is, I'm going to get you. You're not going to get away with it.
36: That's feisty.
0: Yeah.
36: With a gun pointed at you.
0: I didn't know what else to do.
37: Beth says the man concealed his face. She could only see his eyes in the dark. She was sexually assaulted. And then she says the man fled.
0: He told me to stay where I am, count to 10, and turn around and go home. If I turned around or tried to come and find him, he knew where I lived and he would kill me.
36: He told you he knew where he lived. That is so frightening.
0: By the time I got to my apartment, I threw my bike on the grass, called my sister. About a minute later, 4 detectives and police and everybody was in my apartment.
1: Jane Doe had the presence of mind to quickly report. Reporting patrol officers were able to quickly locate the crime scene and collect the DNA evidence.
2: And then over the course of the next 3 years, we had another 3 different crimes, all of similar MO. And really, it wasn't until maybe the 3rd or the 4th crime that we realized we had the same suspect and we had a pattern.
37: The DNA collected in Beth's case is compared to other crimes in the National Criminal Database called CODIS. And that's when things take an unexpected turn, that case-to-case hit.
3: Whoever left the DNA at Debbie Dorian's crime scene committed that sexual assault. Knowing he was in the Visalia area was the first big boost we had since the murder of Debbie Dorian.
4: I like it.
5: My slides, just like yours.
36: What went through your head when you realized the man who assaulted you is also charged with murdering somebody?
0: Why didn't he murder me? That's the first thing that came to my head. Because I asked when the murder was. It was 96. And mine was 99.
36: Why do you think you survived?
0: God only knows. I don't know.
6: From ABC News, I'm Wayne Cabot. 6 months into the Iran war with the U.S., and for the first time in a month, both sides are again firing on each other. ABC Stephen Portnoy.
7: A U.S. official telling ABC News the military fired at Iranian Revolutionary Guard forces on an island in the Strait of Hormuz. The official saying those forces were seen preparing to launch rockets with sea mines into the strait, the U.S. hitting 2 Iranian rocket launchers.
6: Hours later, Iran fired on 2 U.S. bases in Jordan, claiming it destroyed them. The U.S. says the missiles were intercepted. Now Jordan is saying it intercepted 8 Iranian missiles. A wall of water washed over a campground in the Grand Canyon Saturday. 14 people remain missing. Late Sunday, the National Park Service recovered a body. Dozens of campers ran through mud to escape. Erica Viola says it was up to her hips by the time she got to safety.
8: Once we got to the bridge, that's when this 15-foot wall of water came through the campground in Phantom Ranch and just wiped out all the bridges.
6: It also wiped out an important pipeline, and so to conserve water, all hotel and lodge stays are canceled at Grand Canyon, unclear for how long. Authorities in Nepal are warning of potential fresh flooding as water levels rise. Still 3,000 missing in the apocalyptic flooding.
4: Amid the gloom, a miraculous story.
9: You're a hero.
4: I spoke to a principal whose quick thinking got all of his 900 students who were inside at the time to safety as that massive wall of mud closed in on his school. Rajendra Diwadi also managed to warn hundreds of his other students who were on their way to school that morning to turn their buses around just in time. The school, which had been there for more than 7 decades and which he even attended himself, now just a vast area of mud and debris.
6: Britt Klenet in Kathmandu. Google's U.S. maps now show Lake America in place of Lake Ontario. 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
6: Look who just gave a major boost to a GoFundMe. Taylor Swift helping a woman who was seriously injured after pulling over to help 3 teenagers whose car hydroplaned off 95 in Rhode Island. Ashley Taunton said she was stunned to learn that Taylor Swift, one of the biggest names in music, heard her story. Swift has a house in Westerly, Rhode Island. Taylor's $50,000 donation should go a long way to paying for the weeks of surgeries. Ashley saying, "I want to hug her." Not an average fender bender for a teen driver evading police near Portsmouth International Airport in New Hampshire.
12: It started as a vehicle pursuit, and now a car went through the fence at the airport and hit a plane.
6: You heard that right from Broadcastify. Hit a plane. The kid driving his black Ford Mustang. Nobody was on board the plane. That 17-year-old now in a heap of trouble, charged with aggravated driving while intoxicated, DWI, reckless driving, and disobeying a police officer. Brandi Carlile says Dolly Parton took a risk and accepted her for being gay. Brandi honoring the icon on stage in Nashville Saturday night.

0: song they sang together once. Dolly was laid to rest Friday at a private service in Nashville. Wayne Cabot, ABC News.
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2: I met Joel. 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
33: Traveling with the president in Abu Dhabi, I'm Karen Travers. 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
34: This is a pomegranate orchard. This is what I farm. I've been farming probably a good majority of my life. Farming is much like investigating cold cases because there's a lot of unknown, there's a lot of hard work, and you don't know what you're going to end up with. You got to be very patient, watch it grow, and hopefully you get fruit.
35: After nearly 40 years of being a detective and a farmer, the time finally comes for Vince Zavala to retire from his day job. But there is one unsolved case he can't let go of.
36: It was tearing at your heart.
34: Absolutely, but I'd made a promise to Sarah. When I retired, I talked to Chief Dyer because we were friends.
37: I realized, as a police chief, there's more than I can do, and it's bring Vince back.
34: He allowed me to come back as a reserve police officer, which gave me police officer powers when I was on duty, and that was important.
36: But no police officer pay.
34: I told him I didn't want to be paid.
35: With that genetic genealogy DNA match in hand, Vince was more hopeful than ever that his years of investigative work were about to bear fruit.
34: Probably the best lead we've had in over 23 years. This could very well be our guy.
38: They are able to take this genealogical DNA and ultimately they came up with a name, Nikki Duane Stain.
34: He married, had a couple of kids. His work history was very solid. No criminal past that we could see. This is a normal guy, but then you think, well, a normal guy could have committed this. That's why we haven't been able to find him. He was living in Visalia, in the city.
0: He raised his kids, was at the PTA. His focus was the family, and he did work for charity organizations.
35: Now that detectives have a name, they want to talk to this guy. They discover that he's been divorced and working at a food court in the local mall.
2: Turns out that early hunch that their suspect may work in the restaurant business was spot on.
34: We were all hands on deck. Let's do what we got to do. Let's get a DNA sample from him. Our primary mission was to look for anything that he would publicly discard that we could obtain a DNA profile from.
3: So we thought a trash run might be the best opportunity. My partner and I dressed down in plain clothes, put on a vest as if we were part of solid waste. We removed the trash cans from the street and replaced them with the empty trash cans.
38: It's called a surreptitious trash dump because once he throws it away outside on the street, it's free game.
3: We found male razor blades that appeared used and were discarded, and so we sent that up to be tested to see if it had any DNA on it.
34: I was excited, but I'd been excited before, so that kept me from totally jumping in.
35: But 2 weeks later, his phone rings.
34: I was at home. It was the middle of the day. I put it on speakerphone.
4: I said, "Hey, Vince, you got to sit down because I have news." We got the guy. It's him.
34: My wife was close to me. Once she heard it, she cried. So did I. As I've gotten older, I've gotten more emotional. I'm pretty old now. I was happy.
4: It was good. It was a lot of years of work.
34: Nikki Stain was our 147th individual who we obtained a DNA sample from for comparison. And he was the match.
5: Okay, you're good. We're out of the car.
2: Their next stop is that shopping mall in Visalia to surprise Nikki Stain with a visit.
6: There's a couple of customers, Chris.
5: You don't feel comfortable with the
6: We'll just wait, hang back.
5: Yeah, and they're off.
6: I don't see how we're going to be able to talk to them over the counter.
34: We went to his workplace asking for him.
6: Hi, is Mr. Stain in?
7: Mr. Stain in?
6: Yeah.
8: Hi.
6: Hi, Mr. Stain. My name is Vince Zavala.
8: Hi, Vince.
6: Bob Sotis.
8: Hi, Bob.
6: We're doing some grunt work here. We're looking into a matter that happened a while ago. Take 5 minutes.
8: Okay.
6: That's fine.
34: We begin to ask him some questions.
6: Have you ever seen that girl?
8: Nope.
6: No, you've never committed any violence against her.
8: No, I haven't been anything. I don't know her, so yeah. I wouldn't know how to.
6: Yeah. So have you never committed violence against anybody?
8: No violence against anybody.
35: But Vince hasn't waited this long and come this far to take no for an answer.
6: Her name was Debbie Dorian. She was found murdered. You didn't kill her, did you?
8: No.
38: Nikki Stain denied knowing Debbie.
34: During our conversation with Nikki Stain, I told him, I says, look,
6: we've been asking everybody we talked to if they would voluntarily give us an oral swab to compare to evidence that's at this scene. But if you haven't been there, I mean, you know, it's just kind of a mundane thing.
8: I don't know if I want to do that.
35: Stain refuses to turn over his DNA, and the interview seems to come to an end.
34: We thanked him for his time. As we were walking, Nikki Stain stops. He looks me in the eye and he says,
8: "Yeah, I hope you find him.
6: I hope we do catch the guy, and thank you. Have a good day."
3: We had the arrest team standing by the exterior door.
10: 257 to the arrest team, stand by.
3: Where he was going to have to re-enter the mall back to his place of work.
10: Now, Buster.
11: Nikki Stain.
6: Hi.
11: Put your hands behind your back.
6: Turn around, man.
34: 5 seconds later, he's arrested.
38: He was ultimately arrested at that time on the sexual assaults from the Visalia cases.
34: Shortly after Nikki Stain was handcuffed, I made a telephone call to Sarah.
7: He called me and he says, "We actually have him. We have him in custody." And I said, "Really? Really? This is really something. Yeah, called all my friends, called everybody. Guess what? Guess what? Guess what? Yeah, it's really happening."
2: As police begin talking to Nikki Stain, they're about to discover that he is anything but the guy next door.
9: If you have my phone, you'll be able to see that because it has like 400 videos on it.
11: This is what you need to know.
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2: After Nikki Stain is arrested for the sexual assaults in Visalia, he's brought into the police department to be questioned.
57: Go ahead and have a seat in that chair, really.
2: Okay. And to the surprise of detectives, he seems to have a lot to say.
57: Nick, do you know why you're here today?
58: Yeah, I do know why I'm here.
3: From the beginning of the interview, he knew why he was there for the Visalia cases, and we just let him talk.
58: I know I've done a couple things that here in Visalia that I shouldn't have done.
57: So when you say a couple things in Visalia, what are the couple things that you're talking about?
58: Oh, there's a couple of times that I approached women that out in the street that they, you know, and stuff, and coerced them into having some kind of oral. And so those are things I shouldn't have done.
57: Against their will?
58: Yes.
2: Detectives then walk Nikki Stain through each of the sexual assaults he's accused of.
57: Suspect pulled sweatshirt over his face and then placed handgun in her side. He escorted the victim and concealed their location behind some bushes. Request the victim unbutton her shirt.
58: That might have happened. I think that one happened.
57: She was standing alone waiting to catch a bus. Suspect approached the victim. Suspect told the victim not to run or he would kill her.
58: I say that sounds like me, but I don't think that was me.
0: The worst thing that any defense attorney can hear is when you're questioned about a crime, it's like, well, I don't know, but it sounds like me.
57: Do you recall what you wore during those?
58: I recall wearing a hoodie. This was something like that.
3: With my demeanor, I think really brought some comfort to him to really open up about our sexual assault cases.
58: So, you know, I kind of like had some bad things that go on in my life, and I can say that I've had a problem with sex or sex addiction. If you have my phone, you'll be able to see that because it has like 400 videos on it of probably 100 different women.
3: During my interview, he did mention that he began sleeping with prostitutes starting in high school all the way up until his arrest.
58: I had so many encounters with women. Mm-hmm. You know, I'm talking about like paid for encounters or this or that, or like start chatting with them and then all the next thing we know, we're doing something.
3: He did brag, seemed proud about his sexual promiscuity with prostitutes.
58: I'm a single guy for the last 2 years, and it seems like the only women that pay me any attention are the younger ones.
1: He was happy to talk about himself and all the sexual things that he had done in his past. It was crazy. It was crazy.
58: I'll tell you the truth, I don't really think that hiring an escort or having a sugar babe or anything like that, I personally don't think that that's a wrong thing.
3: He talked about his bedroom looking similar to 50 Shades of Grey.

0: I had saw pictures of those types of rooms, dark rooms, on the internet. I said I wanted to paint it that way. Now everybody sees it.
1: Says, yeah, right.
2: When they did the search, and he had these silk robes in his closet and sex toys.
3: During our investigation, we learned that Nikki Stain was operating an Airbnb operation out of his home. He would also rent rooms out to younger females. He talked about providing for these young females.
4: Investigators also find what appears to be a fake Facebook profile where Nikki Stain calls himself Nick Steele and claims to be chairman of a Fortune 500 company.
5: His alter ego, Nick Steele,
6: yes,
5: online, pointed in a different direction.
6: Yes, I think more of a fantasy.
4: He also posted videos of himself on that Facebook page, going out to party.
0: Okay, I'm going out tonight.
5: Was he sort of baiting women online?
6: Oh, I don't believe so. I think it was more about, this is me. I'm capable of this. I'm so attractive. I'm so, you know, my proudness is such that, you know, these things happen in my life.
3: During our search warrant at his residence, we located that he had a wall plug camera in one of the roommates' bathrooms that was associated to a younger female.
5: There were also allegations of peeping Tom.
6: Yes. It's kind of a voyeurism, obviously, and then it steps into inappropriate actions.
4: Inappropriate actions that land Nikki Stain with a misdemeanor peeping charge. Stain pleads not guilty to the charge, which is eventually dropped.
2: He definitely had some sexual deviances.
4: But as Nikki Stain's defense attorney points out, sexual deviance doesn't necessarily equate to murder.
6: It was separate and apart. Usually people move forward as far as the seriousness of their crimes. And so it was odd that there was this homicide, but then later there's peeping Tom activity and assaults.
5: The violence seemed, yes, to de-escalate.
6: Yes.
4: And back in that interrogation room, when the conversation turns to Debbie Dorian's murder, Nikki Stain's not done talking yet.
0: The detectives there today before you guys arrested me, you bring up an interesting case. One that, you know, it does shock me.
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12: I met Joel. 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

0: Ask him if he'll talk to me.
1: When detectives show up at the mall to confront Nikki Stain at his workplace, they ask him about Debbie Dorian. He claims he's never seen her before.
2: Have you ever seen that girl?
3: Nope.
2: You don't know her?
3: Okay.
1: But when they get him into the interrogation room, he has a different story.
4: The detectives there today before you guys arrested me. You brought up an interesting case. I was with that girl, you know, several times and stuff like that.
2: You were?
4: Yes, I was. So, you know, to be honest with you, she was, I picked her up on in Fresno there on the street there at one time. You know, after I dropped her off, I thought that was going to be the last time I seen of her. Okay. And then she, you know, found her way to my workplace, you know, on other occasions and asked me if I, you know, would want to again.
5: He acknowledged that he did know Debbie and that he had been to her apartment multiple times for sex.
1: The stunning allegation that Stain and Debbie had met for consensual sex is something prosecutors dispute, but his new defense team will now try to prove. Brian Pinto is the defense's lead investigator.
6: I spent a lot of hours in the jail with Nikki Stain. He's probably one of the most intelligent clients I've ever had, but he's also one of the most complicated and mysterious.
1: Brian attempted to track down coworkers and acquaintances from Stain's past to back up his story. Did you have any verifiable evidence that they had met before or that this was consensual in any way?
6: A lot of people that he gave me that would potentially back that story up were people that he worked with that he only remembered first names.
7: There was some evidence that she may have gone into his place of work, but, you know, we weren't able to really chase those folks down because it was so long ago.
8: There was nothing to support that she had come into contact with him in any other way. It was completely concocted.
1: After his police interview, Nikki Stain is booked, fingerprinted, and now that he's under arrest, has no choice but to turn over his DNA. The authorities reach out to Beth, who spent years as Jane Doe number one, with the news she never expected to get.
9: They told me that they got him. Say that again. It took me a couple times for them to tell me that they got him and that there was going to be a press conference the next day.
10: It was the last press conference that I held as a police chief, so it meant...
11: ABC News, I'm Wayne Cabot. The bombing has resumed as the U.S.-Iran war enters its seventh month. American forces striking two sites in the Strait of Hormuz, where the U.S. says Iran was preparing to lay mines. A man has died in weekend flooding at the bottom of the Grand Canyon. 14 are missing. The body of a 46-year-old man found by recovery crews working near Crystal Rapids along the Colorado River. This camper barely got out.
12: The trails are already... there is copious amounts of water. I've never seen anything like it. Everybody was scrambling.
11: A broken pipeline means tourists cannot stay at hotels starting Monday. Rescuers in Nepal are again trying to seek higher ground. If a forecast of fresh flooding proves true, they're searching for 3,000 people still unaccounted for. They found more than 800 fatalities. This is ABC News.
1: Stain pleads not guilty to all the charges.
13: I'm the City Hall and Courts reporter at ABC 30 Action News here in Fresno. It was definitely a big story to walk into as a 22-year-old just a few months out of college.
14: Live at 5, clear to proceed. Nikki Stain could face...
13: The contrast between the two sides of this courtroom really could not have been any different. On the right side of this courtroom, you had Deborah Miller and Caitlin Drake, two very straight-to-the-point senior deputy district attorneys. And on the other side, you had Jane Bolger, somebody who really believes in defending her client and protecting the process that everybody in this country is entitled to. Jane was the defense attorney of the very first court case I ever covered. And at one point, Jane had asked me how old I was. And when I told her, she said, "Gabe, I have pants older than you." It was the fall of 2023 when this preliminary hearing started, but in so many ways, that courtroom went back to 1996.
1: The judge orders that no civilian witnesses can be shown on camera.
8: I put on the neighbor of

0: had seen the white male at Debbie's doorstep on that Tuesday.
1: He basically knocked on the door, and it wasn't a confrontational kind of encounter, but she let him in.
2: Nikki Stain matches the description, but makes you wonder whether or not the person that was seen in her apartment was Nikki Stain.
0: One of the items of evidence that I presented was the list that was located at Debbie's apartment on her kitchen table, which appeared to be a list of potential roommates.
3: And what does it say by number six?
4: By number six, it has the name Nick, and then scratched out, or Rick, and then says, we'll call Tuesday to 12 o'clock.
3: We'll call Tuesday 12 o'clock?
4: Yeah.
0: What I believe happened is that Nikki Stain called Debbie on Tuesday, said, I would like to come by and look at the apartment. She said, sure, gave him the address, and he showed up on her doorstep, and she let him in. I put Peter Dorian on the stand.
2: After years of not speaking publicly about his daughter's case, Peter Dorian has to recount those horrible moments when he finds her in her apartment.
3: What did you see when you entered Debbie's bedroom?
5: She was lying on the floor.
3: Was she moving?
5: No.
3: Is there anything else about Debbie that you noticed that morning?
5: Well, she was lying face up. Her mouth and nose had been taped shut with some gray-colored tape, so that prevented her from breathing.
0: We had two of the sexual assault victims from Visalia testify at the preliminary hearing.
2: When you saw him in the courtroom, did anything register?
6: The eyes and the voice. The eyes and the voice, you're always going to remember that voice.
2: What went through your mind when you heard it?
6: That's him. Holy crap, that's him.
0: She was able to describe what happened to her in the courtroom in front of Nikki Stain. It was something to watch.
6: How dare you be able to go on living knowing what you did, that you have destroyed who knows how many people's lives, and you can continue your life like nothing happened. How dare you?
7: When prosecutors and the defense said that she was free to go, she just sat there and she wept. You could tell that she has never walked away from this, that it has been with her every single day.
2: And prosecutors have one more piece of evidence up their sleeve.
8: Hello, this call is from a correction facility.
2: Recordings of Nikki Stain's phone calls from jail.
8: Hello?
9: Hello, Mom.
2: And Nikki Stain just keeps talking.
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8: This call is from a correction facility and is subject to monitoring and recording.
33: Can you hear me, Nick?
2: During the preliminary hearing, prosecutors introduced calls that Nikki Stain made to family members while he was being held in the Tulare County Jail. And on those calls, he doesn't hold back.
34: Yeah, I can hear you. You know what? Those hurting people and things like that, that was in my past. I know I need to be punished for it. I just know that I'll be here the rest of my life.
35: One could say that the jailhouse phone calls were a sense of admission because there was no denials.
36: But you're innocent till you're proven guilty, in my book. You know what you did, we don't. We're going to say that you're innocent until they prove otherwise, my opinion. It's the way that America works.
34: I'm guilty. You know, I did some bad things. I'm not trying to kind of like hide them. You know, I mean, I'm ashamed of them, but, you know, they're there now. So it's just like, you know, quit running from it and just take it.
37: Are you innocent of any of those crimes?
34: No, not really, Mom. I was kind of like involved in all of them.
0: To us, that's an admission that he committed all of these crimes, including Debbie Dorian.
7: Those revealing phone calls could be key evidence if the case proceeds to trial.
2: But the defense insists that Nikki Stain never admitted to killing Debbie Dorian, including in that police interrogation.
38: I did wrong. Okay, and even the things that I did back, you know, in here in Visalia, that those things are haunting me forever. But the thing in Fresno there, I didn't know that went down. I didn't know that happened. I didn't feel remorse for that or anything like that or anything because I didn't know that it happened.
0: During the preliminary hearing, the defense was trying to attack the investigation, specifically with the arrest of Maurice Dixon initially and the DNA testing originally.
39: So that's a mistake.
4: I'm not going to say it's a mistake, no.
39: You refuse to say that we're arresting the wrong man on faulty lab work is a mistake? Did you get the right guy?
4: He was eventually cleared.
39: He was the wrong guy.
2: But prosecutors maintain that the DNA evidence in this case tells the whole story.
0: There was no other foreign DNA on Debbie's body. The only DNA located was Debbie Dorian's DNA and Nikki Duane Stain's DNA.
2: When the preliminary hearing wraps up, the judge decides there is enough evidence for the case to proceed to trial.
3: The defendant is held to answer on all counts and charges.
2: Prosecutors announce they're going to seek the death penalty. But ultimately, Nikki Stain is ready to make a deal.
16: Nikki Stain's case was heading toward a jury trial early next year, but now a possible deal with prosecutors.
7: Just 5 weeks after the judge had set a trial date, we got word that Nikki Stain would be entering a change of plea.
2: Stain's defense team had asked prosecutors if they would allow him to plead guilty to just the murder charge and dismiss the sexual assault charges.
0: I contacted the parents. Peter was on board because Nikki Stain would receive life without the possibility of parole, and he did not want to have to testify at jury trial. Sarah Loven had a different opinion, and she wanted him to admit and plead guilty to everything that he did.
2: And she wasn't the only one who felt that way.
1: Why did you feel so strongly that you wanted those sexual assaults?
5: Because those victims deserved to have him say, I did this and I'm going to get sentenced for it.
1: I'm going to be punished.
5: For That's right. And I am going to serve not just time for Debbie Dorian's murder, but for the crimes I committed against you.
0: Ultimately, Nikki Stain was willing to do that. He didn't want to go forward to trial.
2: The district attorney's office also agrees to forego the death penalty.
0: He would serve life without the possibility of parole.
6: Unlawfully and with malice aforethought committed murder against Deborah Sarah Dorian. Mr. Stain, how do you plead?
9: Guilty.
1: Why plead guilty?
10: To save his life. To save his life. I believe if we had gone to trial, it would easily have been a death penalty verdict. I just knew that because we're emotion-driven, it's almost impossible to be unbiased. We all have our biases. She was an attractive young woman. She was doing positive things in her life, going to school. Her life was just beginning. She had, you know, parents that loved and adored her. And I just was fairly certain that he would end up with a death sentence.
0: The courtroom was full for Nikki Duane Stain's sentencing.
11: Court Department 62 is now session. The Honorable Judge Hurrell presiding.
2: Jane Doe, number one, steps up to the podium and delivers her impact statement with cameras carefully trained on her hands.
39: My life changed forever that day. I tried moving on. I have tried to forget, to be every man within. I was always scared. I wish I was dead. I wish he did kill me. It would have been a lot better than having these thoughts in my head and flashbacks, the night playing over and over again in my head.
1: Your statement was incredibly powerful.
39: Hopefully it got through to him that I wish he would suffer just as much as all of us did. I hope that he knows that I got him. That's it.
38: Thank you, Jane Doe One.
1: And you also said you wanted to speak on behalf of other survivors.
39: Yes.
1: And give voice to them.
39: If anything comes of this, I would just hope that people come forward and people will get the help that they need. Because it took me a long time.
2: But the final words spoken in that courtroom would stun everyone.
7: It was a raw moment.
12: 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Everything went dark. I knew my life was over.
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41: It gave me an appreciation for anonymous individuals performing daily functionality for the rest of us.
42: When this happened, I wasn't a coach anymore. I was just an American. And as an American, you wanted to do something.
43: You think, what can you do?
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45: We suddenly had like something, a little teeny thing we felt like we could do.
46: You have to make people smile again. Broadway showed up.
0: Our musicians showed up. Our athletes showed up.
43: It's only something like baseball that can cure things sometimes.
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3: Wow. There's just something about sports.
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43: The concert for New York. It was 20,000 people there.
6: Billy Joel, Paul McCartney, John Bon Jovi.
8: David Bowie, Mick Jagger and Keith Richards.
9: Madison Square Garden was shaking.
10: There's no place like New York City.
43: This amazing city.
8: Extraordinary.
9: Wow.
8: Just got chills again thinking of it.
9: Sorry?
8: It was glorious.
11: You shouldn't be trying to steal my house.
15: I live here. Police is on the way.
11: Out. No, you don't.
15: Police is on the way.
16: And that's when the squatter standoff started.
11: Get out of my house.
17: I realized that we really had a squatter on our hands.
19: I literally lost my
21: I have seen every scam in the book, I thought.
22: That's something that never, like, leaves you.
17: Get the out of our house.
11: You shouldn't be trying to steal my house.
15: I live here. Police is on
11: out.
15: The house.
11: No, you don't.
15: Police is on the way.
16: And that's when the squatter standoff started.
11: Get out of my house.
17: I realized that we really had a squatter on our hands.
19: I literally lost my
21: I have seen every scam in the book, I thought.
22: That's something that never, like, leaves you.
17: Get the f*** out of our house.
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38: I met Joel. 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
0: All kinds of possibilities are on the table.
1: We've investigated the ex-husband. We've investigated a pastor. We've investigated a ventriloquist.
2: It's not often that a ventriloquist is a person of interest.
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3: I wanted people to know that Deb was a real person. She was a beautiful baby, a darling little girl. She went through all the things that children go through. These are her ballet slippers when she was 5. And these are her riding gloves. I just want people to know she had these little hands. They felt things, and they were sweet.
4: We have waited and searched for this murderer for 28 years and 10 months, 29 Christmases, and almost 29 birthdays.
5: Sarah Loven was the last to deliver an impact statement. She shared what she thought Debbie would have wanted to say, speaking in her daughter's voice.
4: Adrenaline flooded my body. I screamed and screamed, but he didn't stop. He wrapped my head in duct tape, covering my mouth. I couldn't breathe. Everything went dark. I would never take a hike with John, the love of my life. Spend time with my mom. I wouldn't have a wedding. I wouldn't be a beautiful bride. My dad wouldn't walk down the aisle. I knew my death would break my mom's heart and change my dad forever. The pain that they suffer is deeper than anyone can know. Though he took my precious Deb, he did not take my soul. I am wiser and stronger than ever from having to go through this ordeal. He has the rest of his life to pay for what he did, and he will pay for his evil actions.
6: It was a powerful statement. It was a powerful and emotional moment for everyone in the courtroom.
7: At this point, sir, you are remanded in the custody of Franklin County Sheriff to begin serving your time.
3: He no longer has the power. Whatever he wants for power is behind bars. To my dear Vince, you know how much this case has meant to us. You know how many years it has taken, and you've carried us all through this, and I love you.
9: You're about to harvest pomegranates. What's that moment like? How fulfilling it must be.
10: It's exciting to see all the hard work come to fruition. You saw a dry, leafless bush get leaves, and now they're big, red, and beautiful. It's like a cold case again. You put all that work into it, and we'll see if there's a rainbow at the end of it.
9: Finally having him behind bars must have been a real capstone to your career.
10: There were many capstones, but this is the one at the top.
3: She was a precious person, sweet and loving and smart, and a wonderful young lady.
12: Mother's never-ending love, Debbie's mother Sarah did get to meet and hug that brave survivor Beth in court.
13: As for Nikki Stain, David, his plea agreement included a provision that he forfeits his right to appeal his conviction. That's our program for tonight. Thanks for watching. I'm Deborah Roberts.
12: And I'm David Muir. From all of us here at 2020 and ABC News, good night.

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9: I met Joel. He was magnetic. I knew I met the man I'm gonna marry. My mom said, Jesus Christ, Caroline, you better not be a cop. And then one day, I got a text.
10: She knew something wasn't right.
9: He had a severe sex addiction.
11: He was clocking in and then going to have sex with people.
10: In his cop car while on duty. And then things got really bad.
9: It was a betrayal that is just another level.
12: Betrayal. Dirty secrets.
13: You shouldn't be trying to steal my house.
14: I live here. Police is on the way.
13: No, you don't.
14: Police is on the way.
15: And that's when the squatter standoff started.
13: Get out of my house.
16: I realized that we really had a squatter on our hands.
17: I literally lost my
18: I have seen every scam in the book, I thought.
19: That's something that never, like, leaves you.
16: Get the out of our house.
20: Hollow is like a killing field.
21: When the documentary came out, we immediately began getting leads. There is another suspect, and it wasn't Mark Goodyear.
22: We're so close to solving this. We just need the one person who connects everything.
23: So when I interview Mark this time, what should I ask him?
21: Ask him if he'll talk to me.
24: Super Bowl 61 is coming.
25: Let's go, let's go, let's go!
24: And everyone's going.
26: Okay, let's go!
27: Let's go!
28: Let's go!
24: Because once the game starts...
29: Let's go! You better get on that bus!
30: Pardon me.
31: Well, don't just stand there. Are
24: you ready? Everything else... stops.
32: From ABC News, I'm Wayne Cabot. The U.S. has struck Iranian rocket launchers in the Strait of Hormuz, and Iran is retaliating, firing missiles at U.S. bases in Jordan. ABC Stephen Portnoy on the renewed fighting.
33: Sunday's U.S. strike, the first since July 29th, coming just days after the war crossed the six-month mark. President Trump has said oil is transiting safely.
34: Millions and millions of barrels of oil are coming out of the Strait every day.
33: And the Pentagon insists international shipping routes in the Strait have been cleared of sea mines.
32: Trump posting an AI video with the caption, Karg Island being blown to smithereens. International crude back up to 90. Officials in the Grand Canyon fear more than a dozen people are missing after a wall of water came raging through Saturday. Late Sunday, recovery crews found the body of a 46-year-old man.
35: Torrential rain weaving through the canyon Saturday afternoon, washing away trails, sweeping away bridges. What appears to be a cabin can be seen floating away.
36: That's a bunkhouse there?
32: That's ABC's Danny Beckstrom. Google has updated its maps, renaming Lake Ontario Lake America for U.S. users. The change coming days after President Trump's executive order in this trade war with Canada. Google says people using maps in the U.S. will be seeing Lake America, but those in Canada we'll continue to see Lake Ontario, and those outside the U.S. and Canada will see both names. On the weekend, Dolly Parton was laid to rest.
37: Do we got time for one more Dolly song?
32: Brandi Carlile had the audience in tears at Nashville's Bridgestone Theater.
37: And I only ever sang this song one time, and it was with Dolly.
32: Brandi singing it alone this time. As a Dolly photo montage played behind her in Nashville. You're listening to ABC News.
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32: The remnants of Tropical Storm Dolly could drench the Caribbean and maybe South Florida this week. Baby goats with rabies at a mobile petting zoo in Iredell County, North Carolina. The state health department saying anybody who had contact with them at the petting zoo in the last month may be exposed. Zoo owner Misty Love has an idea how this happened.
2: It was a skunk that must have, it went through the holes. We don't know. And it's devastating.
32: She wants visitors to get the rabies vaccine, which works even after infection. FDNY firefighter James McConville was off duty on his morning run when he saw black smoke coming from a neighbor's house. Wearing only a T-shirt and his jogging shorts, he went in, rescued a man with no pulse, did CPR, got him breathing, then ran back in the flames to see if anybody else was in there. Riding the Tilt-A-Whirl at the Minnesota State Fair 100 years after the dizzying ride debuted, Molly and Riley know exactly how to do it.
3: We were really leaning into the turns. You have a little control on how much
4: way
3: you
4: turns, how many times you turn. So we were really leaning into it and making sure that we got the full experience.
3: Yeah, we got some good butterflies.
4: Yeah.
32: Good butterflies, huh? Too many butterflies, and, well, it's more like the Tilt-A-Hurl. I'm Wayne Cabot, ABC News.
5: Fast. Military leaders have reportedly advised Defense Secretary Pete Hegseth against prolonged large-scale operations against Iran. Sources tell The Washington Post the leaders warned that extending the war would risk weakening the Pentagon's ability to confront other threats. This comes as Iran fired missiles at Jordan overnight in retaliation for the first U.S. attacks on Iran in a month. Here's ABC's Steve Portnoy.
6: The first U.S. strikes in the Iran war in weeks. A U.S. official telling ABC News the military fired at Iranian Revolutionary Guard forces on an island in the Strait of Hormuz. The official saying those forces were seen preparing to launch rockets with sea mines into the strait. The U.S. hitting 2 Iranian rocket launchers. Iran now vowing to respond. Sunday's U.S. strike, the first since July 29th, coming just days after the war crossed the 6-month mark. The Pentagon insists international shipping routes in the strait have been cleared of sea mines, and President Trump has said oil is transiting safely.
34: Millions and millions of barrels of oil are coming out of the strait every day.
6: The war driving gas prices higher, and with just 9 weeks to go until the midterms, kitchen table costs have been on Americans' minds for months.
7: These beef prices, man, they're out of control.
6: Ground beef now averaging nearly $7 a pound. But Trump's move to lower the price by temporarily waiving tariffs on some beef imports now angering American ranchers. ABC's Martha Raddatz talked to cattlemen in California.
8: I think it's unfortunate. I understand what he's trying to do. I don't agree that that's the best way to go about achieving his goals.
6: The new trade war with Canada is likely to weigh on wallets, too. The Yale Budget Lab estimating all of the president's tariffs will cost the average household nearly $1,100 per year. Mindful of the higher gas prices, the president this weekend announcing a deal with Venezuela that would have the U.S. taking control of much of that country's oil reserves. But experts tell us it could be years before Americans see lower gas prices. Stephen Portnoy, ABC News, The White House.
5: Stephen, thank you. Well, Google Maps updated its app, changing the name of Lake Ontario to Lake America. It reflects President Trump's recent executive order declaring the name change amid the escalating trade war with Canada. Google says U.S. users will see Lake America. Users in Canada will still see Lake Ontario, and both names will appear for everyone else. A college football tragedy. A player at a small school in Missouri died over the weekend just after scoring his team's first touchdown of the season. ABC's Ike Ajachi has the details.
9: Heavy hearts after running back Micah Joe Barnett went from scoring a touchdown in his team's season opener to collapsing on the sidelines moments later. Barnett, a 20-year-old junior at Division II William Jewell College, getting the crowd on their feet after this rushing touchdown halfway through the first quarter gave his team the lead. Less than a minute later, the game was suspended, Barnett suffering a medical emergency.
10: William Jewell College to the field on seizures at 12:20.
9: Paramedics attended to Barnett for several minutes before rushing him to the hospital, where he was pronounced dead.
11: It feels so wrong. I'm frustrated. I'm angry. I'm mad. But I know God doesn't make mistakes.
9: Barnett grew up playing the game and has been a star player ever since, earning all-conference and all-state honors awards. He was loved by the community and looked up to by many. On and off the field. Hundreds attended a vigil on the college's campus, paying their respects to the state champion and remembering his legacy.
12: I want them to realize how blessed they were to have him in their life, their teammates in their lives, and all of you in this community, because this is what it's about.
9: Micah Joe Barnett's cause of death has not yet been released.
5: Ike, thank you. Well, a hero to World War II airmen missing in action for more than eight decades is now back on U.S. soil. U.S. Army Air Force First Lieutenant Walter Bateman was honored as his remains arrived at BWI Airport, in his home state of Maryland. Bateman was just 22 years old when the bomber he was piloting was shot down during a bombing mission in Italy in 1943. All 10 crew members were killed. His remains were identified earlier this year. He'll be laid to rest next week. Wildfires remain a concern across the West, like here in Nevada. This fire in Humboldt County has burned more than 30,000 acres in less than a week and is still not contained. As we reported, another issue in the West is water and too much of it. ABC's Jeff Smith has the forecast details. Hey, Jeff, good morning.
13: Good Monday morning. We continue to watch monsoonal moisture in the west causing drenching thunderstorms. Places like Arizona, southeastern parts of Utah, western Colorado. There could be some flash flooding, actually an especially high risk of flash flooding in this red area over central parts of Utah. That is a significant risk, especially in some of those canyons. Farther east, we're talking about heat, and we're talking about a lot of it. St. Louis, Memphis, heat indices well above 100 right through the middle part of the week, and it's moving east. Meteorologist Jeff Smith, ABC News.
5: Jeff, thanks. Well, they were feeling the heat in New England recently, but staff at a nursing home in New Hampshire figured out how to beat it.
14: Yeah, they set up a so-called wheelchair car wash, complete with an inflatable arch fitted with sprinklers. Look at how fun that is. Residents and their aides going through it, cooling off, mostly enjoying some of the laughs along the way.
5: Yeah, I could use that most days around here. Temperatures that day, by the way, reached 86 degrees. So they'll get a break from the high heat today. It'll be sunny and 79 degrees in the forecast. If you're wondering where this is at St. Teresa Rehabilitation and Nursing Center in Manchester, New Hampshire.
14: They are so adorable.
5: And they're having a lot of fun.
14: Yeah. Well, coming up, the latest museum heist, a 200-carat diamond necklace.
5: Plus, one of the wildest and most terrifying stadium flyovers. What the airline is now saying about concerns, this was way too close.
14: And later in the skinny, the new music milestone for Kylie Minogue. What this hit from 2001 just did. You're watching World News Now.
15: Murdered.
16: Have you ever encountered a case like this?
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17: We've investigated the ex-husband. We've investigated a pastor. We've investigated a ventriloquist.
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14: We're back with reaction to this very close stadium flyover over the weekend. Two Airlink jets appeared to barely clear the roof of the stadium in South Africa before a rugby match. One passed right through some of the pyrotechnics. The airline is defending its flight crew, saying the jets stayed within approved limits and the flights were rehearsed. They plan to turn over the flight data recorders to officials for review.
5: Authorities in Europe are searching for two men who stole a diamond necklace from a museum in Vienna, Austria. It's made of more than 670 diamonds with a combined weight of over 200 carats. The necklace once belonged to an Egyptian queen and sold for nearly $4.3 million back in 2015. It's the latest in a series of brazen heists at European museums since last fall, including the one at the Louvre in Paris. And from Nashville to stages across the country, stars paid tribute over the weekend to Dolly Parton.
14: Yeah, and we're also hearing from her family members after the country music icon's private funeral service.
33: This morning, Dolly Parton's family revealing the country music legend has been laid to rest. The private burial taking place in Nashville, days after her death at age 80, following a brief battle with cancer. Dolly's niece, Lainey Mae Parton, sharing the news in a social media post, remembering her aunt, whom she called Granny. Lainey writing, "From the time I was little, my granny always had a way of making me feel like I was enough. She believed in me before I even knew how to believe in myself." Jolene, Jolene, Jolene, Jolene. The tributes continued at the Grand Ole Opry, which dedicated its show Saturday night to Dolly. Carly Pierce, who got her start performing at Dollywood as a teen, sang "Those Memories of You." Those memories. And later, a star-studded tribute to 9 to 5, with Jelly Roll making a surprise appearance. Working 9 to 5, what a way to make a living. Dolly was also remembered at a music festival in California, where Olivia Rodrigo and Sarah McLachlan dedicated McLachlan's hit song Angel to her. Dolly's music also echoing at this church in Newark, Ohio, Sunday, where parishioners replaced traditional hymns with some of Dolly's greatest hits. We'll always love you. And now, Tennessee is moving to make Dolly's name a permanent part of Nashville, with plans to rename the city's airport in her honor.
14: A portion of the proceeds from the Grand Ole Opry show will be donated to Dolly's Imagination Library, which provides free books to children.
5: An amazing program.
14: Yeah.
5: When we come back, how Taylor Swift just helped to change the life of a hero mom.
14: And working out at 100 years young. The Skinny is next.
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20: I met Joel. He was magnetic. I knew I met the man I'm going to marry. 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And then one day, I got a text.
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27: 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And then things got really bad.
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8: 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Dirty secrets.
34: Reporting from Tel Aviv on the US-Israeli war in Iran, I'm Tom Sufi-Burridge. 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
5: Time for the skinny. Danny New joins us as we start with Taylor Swift and her latest act of generosity.
35: Yeah, so one of Taylor's favorite websites is GoFundMe, and she recently dropped another contribution to a worthy cause.
36: $50,000 to a 42-year-old wife and mother of three from Connecticut who was hit by a car while helping teenagers whose own vehicle had hydroplaned on a rainy day. She pushed one of the teens to safety right before she was hit.
5: Her recovery could take up to a year, so her friend set up a GoFundMe to help the family pay for bills. And Taylor got them nearly halfway there.
36: That'd be crazy. It's like, I made you guys a GoFundMe. Mm-hmm. Also, Taylor Swift donated to it.
5: Right. And she has a home in Rhode Island, famously, that was 20 minutes from the crash site. So kind of like helping out a neighbor, too.
36: Yeah, good point.
35: Love to see that. Next to time seemingly standing still for Kylie Minogue.
36: Some fans remember the white hooded jumpsuit that Kylie wore in her Can't Get You Out of My Head music video back in 2001, 25 years ago.
5: And now the almost 60-year-old is slipping right back into it and into other outfits from this video, sharing these photos as the song reaches 1 billion streams on Spotify. Yeah. She's rocking it.
35: She really is rocking it. And these outfits, they're so fun and playful. Now, the record itself sold more than 5 million copies worldwide.
5: Crazy.
36: She played MSG 2 years ago, and it was a very big deal. She has devout fans.
5: Yeah.
35: Yes.
36: People love Kylie.
5: Well, when you make hits like this,
36: true.
5: Right.
35: It's a dance party.
36: Next to a Hollywood legend, not to mention a Disney legend, putting on a happy face.
5: Dick Van Dyke is quickly closing in on his 101st birthday, but since he hit the triple digits, he's been showing no signs of slowing down.
35: No, nor should he, including hitting the gym. And look out, Mark Wahlberg. Dick is showing off his latest workout on this inversion table to help stretch his spine. Sophie, I think you could get into this.
5: I would love to be side by side with Dick Van Dyke doing some of that.
35: Right, yes. Sign me up for any of this.
5: Yes.
35: Now, he has previously shared that he still works out 3 times a week, including weights, stretches, ab work, even yoga.
5: Yes.
36: He's the man.
5: And finally, to that annual trek to the Nevada desert.
35: Yeah, thousands have traveled to Black Rock City this week for Burning Man. Some 70,000 people are expected to take part this year.
36: So let's take a live look. How's it going? Oh, look at this.
35: Looks
5: so hey.
36: Lot of lights. You can see a gigantic man all the way in the back. Is that the one they burn? Or it's a different one, right? It's like a giant. Okay, that is the one they burn. Bridges have confirmed. So, say hello for now to that dude.
0: Okay, what are you searching for today? 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
13: You shouldn't be trying to steal my house.
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15: And that's when the squatter standoff started.
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16: Get the out of our house.
20: You mean to tell me that you argued your way from a C+ to an A-?
21: Totally based on my powers of persuasion. You proud?
20: Honey, I couldn't be happier than if they were based on real grades.
22: Cher Horowitz famously got a hug from her father for negotiating her way into a great report card in Clueless. But here in the Big Apple, in real life, a growing number of kids are scoring some substantial prizes for doing it the old school way.
23: That's right. You may remember the story from last year, but now this world-famous bodega manager on Staten Island is expanding how he helps the community.
24: Mr. I want to see my report card.
23: You may remember our story last year at this bodega on New York's Staten Island.
25: Island Duck, I want to show you my report card.
23: Where a report card might get you more food than a credit card.
26: How many kids do you think you've helped now since then?
27: Oh my God. Man. Thousands.
23: Since 2023, manager Whale Alselwi has been rewarding good grades with cash prizes and free rein to pick anything from the store. And it's not just about showing an A+.
27: If you're failing, we want to push you to do better. You don't have to get to a 98+ average. No, all you got to do is just pass all your classes, improve, and then we'll give you $100 for improvement.
28: From a 68 to a 94.
29: Thank you.
28: Man, I'm proud of you, bro.
23: With Whale's encouragement, students like Xavier here have improved their grades dramatically, while this Grades for Grabs program has also grown in popularity. Whale says now students from all over the country come into the store, and the GoFundMe that makes this possible has risen from $70,000 last summer to now more than $500,000.
30: This is the biggest party in Staten Island. Biggest party in Staten Island, bro.
23: But this past week, Whale decided to also use his growing platform to get out ahead of the school year, too.
30: We will count everything. How many books?
23: Asking his more than 1 million followers on TikTok to help him give away school supplies to at least 3,000 students for the upcoming school year.
27: First day I got like 7 boxes and then up to 15 to 25 a day. One day I had 65 boxes in one day.
23: As you can see, he received hundreds of boxes and there were lines wrapped around the block last Tuesday. And Whale says he donated some of the supplies to local teachers who came into the store as well.
27: They just want to do good. They just need that help, you know, and I'm glad that I can help.
23: And since that first giveaway was on a Tuesday, Whale is now hosting a second school supply giveaway this Saturday to make sure it gets to all the parents who were working during the first one.
22: Mm. Amazing. I mean, you see someone do something good and then the snowball effect that it's had. It's really amazing.
31: Just seeing how proud those kids are. Mm-hmm. Like, hey, look it, I did this.
23: Yeah, and he
31: so
23: said
31: sweet.
23: They remind him of his 3 kids back in Yemen, and he misses them and he sees them in their faces.

0: help the country heal.
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3: 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In the flood zone, the painstaking search for the missing continues.
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9: Breaking overnight on World News Now, another deadly flash flood. This one in the Grand Canyon in Arizona. Overnight, the search for more victims. As we learn, the wall of water also took out the only water pipeline in the area. Also this morning, new images of the flooding disaster in Nepal. And authorities have just released new numbers about how many people remain missing. Plus, the school principal whose split-second decision saved hundreds of students.
10: ABC News, I'm Wayne Cabot. Fighting resumes in the Iran war. The U.S. hitting Iran rocket launchers. Iran retaliating with missiles at U.S. bases in Jordan. President Trump posting an AI video with the words, Karg Island being blown to smithereens. International crude back up to 90. Searchers in the Grand Canyon recovered a body late Sunday in a campground flood. 14 are missing. This camper barely got out.
11: Running as hard as I could, but you can't get too far in knee-deep mud and water and debris everywhere. And yeah, there was a moment there where I didn't think I was going to be able to make it in time.
10: Google's map now lists Lake Ontario as Lake America, but only in America. On the weekend, Dolly Parton was laid to rest. Kacey Musgraves paid tribute in Boston. Brandi Carlile in Nashville saying, Dolly took a risk and accepted me for being gay.
12: An okay ending.
13: Right. I was going to say, it starts a little rough.
12: Right.
13: Bears doing bear things. But thankfully, this story has a happy ending. So we're happy to get to that later. But first, we begin with the deadly flooding in the Grand Canyon National Park.
12: It struck over the weekend after the canyon received up to an inch of rain in about 30 minutes. An expert saying most of the water ran off instantly, creating an unstoppable wall of water and debris.
14: This morning, at least one person is dead and 14 people are missing after this flash flood tore through the Grand Canyon, sweeping away bridges and campsites. The Park Service confirming the body of a 46-year-old man was pulled from the Colorado River last night, hours after a monsoon storm turned a quiet creek into a raging river in minutes.
15: This one was black water, turbulent water, moving very quickly. It sounded like a little bit of like little thunder as they were kind of crashing onto each other.
14: Gregory and his friend's family were ordered to evacuate and told to run across a footbridge to higher ground. Just 10 minutes later, that bridge was gone.
16: If they hadn't told us to evacuate when they did, I think it would have been a lot of people wouldn't have made it.
14: Campers watched a wall of water tear through Phantom Ranch, sweeping away boulders and then an excavator and eventually entire buildings. Witnesses describe a 4-foot-high wall of debris.
16: There was a fridge. We even saw the scariest thing was there was like a cabin that washed down the river, and we could see like the roof of the cabin and the bed from the cabin that was in the river.
14: More than 60 people had to be airlifted out by helicopter.

0: Ranger Kate, God bless her, she's the one that orchestrated all this and saved everybody. They would have been wiped out, all of us. Yeah.
1: The 14 still missing overnight are believed to be hikers and backpackers who were out on the trails when the flood hit. And now, a new problem. The flood has knocked out the only water pipeline that serves tourists and residents in the park, forcing lodges and hotels to close to overnight visitors.
2: And no one wants to hear this, but more storms are expected there today. Officials warn the danger is not over.
3: Now to the devastation in Nepal. At least 900 people died and more than 4,700 are still missing. This is 5 days after the catastrophic flooding there. And we're getting a look at the landslide and falling glacier that triggered the disaster as the frantic search continues for the living and the dead. ABC's Britt Clennett is there.
4: The world is getting the clearest look at the Nepali landscape forever changed by this devastating flood. And now new images of the initial moments, ice breaking off from a landslide. From a different angle, a piece of glacier falling from the top of a ridge in the Himalayas. Watch as smoke begins to billow behind the clouds. The impact building, workers on a bridge watching the impending disaster racing towards them. Hope is fading for more scenes like this. A six-year-old girl pulled from the rubble 2 days ago from a collapsed building after rescue workers heard her cries. The number of missing continuing to rise, now at more than 3,000. Rescuers desperately trying to find any signs of life. Hundreds of people could be trapped. The Nepalese army racing to reach them. 85 Americans are unaccounted for in the Nepal-Tibet border region, according to the State Department. All around, residents facing a seemingly insurmountable crisis. Areas completely cut off, mud feeling like wet cement now covering whole villages. Forensics teams overwhelmed. One Nepali district burying victims in temporary mass graves.
5: And where was the school?
4: On the ground here, amid the gloom, a miraculous story. I spoke to a principal whose quick thinking got all of his 900 students who were inside at the time to safety as that massive wall of mud closed in on his school. Rajendra Dawadi also managed to warn hundreds of his other students who were on their way to school that morning to turn their buses around just in time.
5: You're a hero.
6: Not a hero, but I have done my duties.
4: Dawadi, clearly heartbroken, as he showed me how the school, which had been there for more than 7 decades, and which he even attended himself, was now just a vast area of mud and debris.
6: When I look back, the school is gone.
5: How did it make you feel?
6: I sit down. Very terrible.
7: Dawadi's dedication saving hundreds of young lives, and he's determined to rebuild that school on higher ground. But he told us two of his staff members are still missing. They are among more than 3,000 unaccounted for. 85 of them are Americans. Britt Clennett, ABC News, Kathmandu.
2: Britt, thanks. As the fighting with Iran ramps up, we're learning that Defense Secretary Pete Hegseth was reportedly warned against extending the war. The Washington Post says top commanders, including the heads of the Army, Navy, and Air Force, told Hegseth that prolonged large-scale operations against Iran could weaken the U.S. military's ability to confront other threats. This comes as the U.S. carried out its first strikes on Iran in a month. CENTCOM saying Iran was about to launch rockets with sea mines into the Strait of Hormuz. Iran targeted Jordan in retaliation, but the missiles were intercepted.
3: President Trump is vowing to bring down prices, but they just keep rising. With beef now averaging nearly $7 a pound, Trump says he's looking into easing regulations so farmers and ranchers could process the meat themselves, possibly without USDA inspections. But that move would require congressional approval. The trade war with Canada is also set to drive up prices. Ontario Premier Doug Ford says it'll be devastating for both the U.S. and Canada. He also slammed Trump's order to change the name of Lake Ontario.
8: It was like something out of Saturday Night Live when he signed a document saying change to Lake America. No one's going to call it Lake of America. It's been Lake Ontario for hundreds of years. It's going to continue being Lake Ontario. And it's just so disappointing.
3: Ford says everyone feels bullied by Trump. Google Maps already changed Lake Ontario to Lake America just days after the executive order. Google says U.S. users will see Lake America. Users in Canada will still see Lake Ontario and both names will appear for everyone else. Jury deliberations resumed this morning in the murder trial of Lindsay Clancy, the Massachusetts mother who killed her three children. The defense says Clancy was gripped by postpartum psychosis, and jurors will have to decide if she was criminally responsible at the time of the killings. Here's ABC's Rena Roy.
9: The jury is home for the weekend after about 10 hours of deliberations in the courthouse here behind us over the course of 2 days. Lindsay Clancy's defense attorney, Kevin Reddington, says that she is very scared about what the outcome will be in this case. Earlier, the jury asked to see some potentially key pieces of evidence, including two bags of pill bottles and a knife that Clancy used on herself that day of the killings back in 2023. Both of those came up in closing arguments. Reddington acknowledged how much work this is for the jury, and he says he has no idea how long it'll take for them to reach a verdict. Deliberations are set to resume on Monday at 9 a.m. Rena Roy, ABC News, Plymouth, Massachusetts.
2: Rena, thank you. Three people were hurt over the weekend when their boat caught fire off the Bronx, New York, sending thick black smoke high into the sky. The cause of the fire is still under investigation. It was put out in under an hour. Those three victims were all taken to a hospital with minor injuries. Now to what's being called Operation Care Bear, all to save some bears that were trapped in a Southern California water tank.
10: Yeah, so somehow they got inside through a one-foot-wide opening, and it's believed that they were there for hours before being heard by some runners.
2: Oh.
10: Rescuers there drained the water out. They cut a larger hole in there, and then they put a ladder into the tank so the bears could climb out.
2: Three cubs and the mama bear did just that. A fourth cub escaped before the whole ordeal began, and it's been reunited with the rest of the family. And if you're wondering where this happened in Laverne, California, near Claremont Wilderness Parks, which is a 5-mile loop trail.
10: So thank goodness.
2: Likely wandered over from there.
10: Great thing that those runners hurt them, right?
2: I know. Their little faces.
10: I know. They look so upset. But yeah. I'm glad they were all able to reunite as well. Good news. Coming up, NASA sends a new telescope into space.
2: Plus, the couple who's sharing the heartbreaking story of their dog, which mysteriously died at a dog training facility.
10: And later, sports news now. The boxing match that you'll only see down under. You're watching World News Now.
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10: We're back with a school bus on its rounds in Kentucky, but watch what happens when it stops to let some children off. The oncoming driver speeds right past just as the kids were about to cross the street. The Washington County Sheriff's Office is asking for the public's help to identify that driver.
11: An alert for parents who took their children to a petting zoo in North Carolina. Health officials are warning they may have been exposed to rabies. Four baby goats had to be put down after they were infected, possibly by a rabid skunk. Officials say anyone who interacted with the goats from the Farm Adventures Petting Zoo since late July should call their local health department.
10: In Tennessee, an Amazon delivery driver was caught launching a package at a home. The homeowner says she heard a loud crashing against the front door. An Amazon spokesperson says it has identified the driver responsible and is now taking appropriate action. I'm sorry.
11: It is football season.
10: Well, excuse me, that kind of made me laugh.
11: He said, go long. Oh, no. Okay, let's talk about NASA's newest telescope. It is soaring away from the Earth on its way to study outer space like nothing before. Stop making me laugh. So it's named for a NASA pioneer, as ABC's Alex Perche reports.
12: Go Falcon Heavy and go Roman Space Telescope.
13: NASA embarking on a new mission to study galaxies far, far away with the launch of the new Nancy Grace Roman Telescope. The Roman Telescope has a new field of view 100 times larger than the Hubble, allowing it to survey the sky much faster. It will take about 100 days to reach its final orbit about 1 million miles away from Earth.
14: My name is Nancy Grace Roman, and my role in Hubble was as program scientist, and that means that I basically tried to sell the program.
13: The telescope, named after NASA's first chief astronomer and the mother of the Hubble telescope, a tool that for more than 30 years has helped NASA answer some of its biggest questions about the universe. At NASA, Dr. Nancy Grace Roman worked alongside astronauts like Buzz Aldrin. Roman was critical in securing funding and support for the Hubble.
15: We'll perform a revolutionary census of planets around other stars and may confirm that our standard model of the universe is incorrect and put us on the path to figuring out what is right.
16: NASA is ready for propellant load and launch.
13: This new telescope, part of a new chapter of space exploration this year that includes the historic Artemis II launch. Last week, President Trump presented that crew with the Congressional Space Medal of Honor for their 10-day trip around the moon.
17: Those astronauts broke the record for the furthest any human has ever traveled from Earth, seeing parts of the moon for the very first time. Alex Perche, ABC News, Washington.
11: Alex, thanks. Coming up, the popular DJ who's demanding answers after his beloved dog died while at a dog training facility.
10: And later, the St. Louis Cardinals with a special message to a couple in the audience. You're watching World News Now.
9: Friday night, a mother murdered.
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18: All kinds of possibilities are on the table.
19: 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We've investigated a pastor. We've investigated a ventriloquist.
18: It's not often that a ventriloquist is a person of interest.
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20: I've fought with many warriors in my time. They were far stronger than all of us put together. and they died. Facing enemies that scared me far less than this one. We're going to need a miracle. It's not possible.
1: I met Joel. He was magnetic. I knew I met the man I'm gonna marry. My mom said, Jesus Christ, Caroline, you better not be a cop. And then one day, I got a text.
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27: Hey, I'm Maggie Rooley in Iceland reporting on a rare total solar eclipse. 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
11: One point will pay for a dog training service.
28: Here in the U.S., it's big business. One estimate says dog owners paid more than $1 billion to trainers last year.
10: But this morning, one couple is now living every dog owner's worst nightmare.
29: We were looking forward to a very long life with him.
10: Los Angeles Animal Services launching an investigation and a pet owner demanding answers after he says his dog mysteriously died while at a dog training facility.
29: He was new to the family, but the best possible addition we could ask for. The friendliest dog on the planet.
10: Andrew Fedek, who is one half of the popular DJ group Loud Luxury. And married to influencer Madeline White Fedek, posting about their devastating loss on social media, describing their two-year-old Bernese Mountain Dog Duncan as the friendliest dog on the planet.
29: He left an incredible impression on every single life that he came across.
10: When they needed to board their two dogs, Fedek says he stumbled upon Smart Dogs Dog Training and its founder, Jeff Todd.
29: We found Jeff off of Yelp. And we corroborated it with Google reviews. His website flexes the idea that he's 20 years in the business.
30: How many dogs have you trained?
31: Personally, over 20,000.
10: FedEx says Todd picked up the dogs, including Duncan, for a month-long training stay. About 36 hours later, he received a call.
29: He says, Duncan's dead. And I said, what do you mean Duncan's dead? And he said, I have no idea what happened. I wasn't there. I'm still trying to figure this out. We think it was heat exhaustion or a heart attack.
10: Devastated, Fedek looking for answers. He says he is suspicious about the circumstances surrounding Duncan's death.
29: They claim, you know, Duncan overheats at the dog park. They're trying to take them to a facility that's more safe, secure, and cold. Duncan doesn't make it. They decide Duncan is dead. They don't take him to a veterinarian. They don't perform any life-saving measures. They just decide unilaterally that Duncan is dead.
10: Fedek and his wife posting about their story on social media, receiving an overwhelming response. Los Angeles Animal Services telling ABC News they are looking into the incident and that this is an open investigation. Fedek promising to do everything he can to honor his beloved dog.
29: He was not just a dog, he was a member of our family, and we all miss him so deeply, and we know nothing will replace him, but we promise we'll do whatever we can to get justice for him.
10: ABC News has reached out to Smart Dogs Dog Training, but we have not heard back.
11: 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Turning now to a more positive story about another dog. So Gila is a drug-sniffing dog in Argentina, now being honored for years of service.
28: She and her handler have served for nearly a decade, and for her part, Gila was bestowed a blue ribbon and a nice chin scratch. I like the chin scratch.
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3: Fox Hollow is like a killing field.
4: When the documentary came out, we immediately began getting leads. There is another suspect, and it wasn't Mark Goodyear.
5: We're so close to solving this. We just need the one person who connects everything.
6: So when I interview Mark this time, what should I ask him?
4: Ask him if he'll talk to me.
1: I met Joel. He was tall, handsome, magnetic. I knew I met the man I'm gonna marry. My mom said, Jesus Christ, Caroline, you better not be a cop.
12: He was the family man, devoted father.
13: He was super cop.
1: And then one day, I got a text. I had no idea the lie that he was living.
5: He knew something wasn't right.
1: He had a severe sex addiction.
7: He was clocking in and then going to have sex with people.
5: In his cop car while on duty.
14: Who did you have sex with? Why can't you just be honest?
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5: I was shocked my dad could do something so stupid.
1: Banging on the door.
16: Man to man, stay away from my wife.
17: You're throwing your family away over this.
1: He looked at me and said, if I were in your shoes, I'd run.
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8: 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Dirty Secrets.
25: You shouldn't be trying to steal my house.
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25: No, you don't.
19: Police is on the way.
23: And that's when the squatter standoff started.
25: Get out of my house.
24: I realized that we really had a squatter on our hands.
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9: You've never seen anything like this before.
35: Here it is. 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
7: This place is going to astonish you.
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7: Oh, my gosh.
9: America's most beautiful natural wonders.
7: Wow! This is breathtaking.
25: Whoa! That is pretty amazing.
9: ABC News and Nat Geo.
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11: We're back with sports news now. The U.S. Open is underway here in New York, and fans definitely got their money's worth last night.
10: Yeah, to say the least, last night and this morning, thanks to Novak Djokovic and Mariano Nivone of Argentina.
28: Yeah, they battled through 5 sets in a match that lasted 4 hours and 36 minutes. Mm-hmm. The 4th-seeded Novak Djokovic, perhaps the greatest of all time, battling all sorts of problems, even appearing to say, shall we say, get physically ill before finally bowing out. He appeared to be wiping tears from his eyes when the match ended around midnight.
11: Yeah, it was a long one. Only then did Venus Williams and Sophia Kenin take the court. Kenin winning in straight sets, that match ending just after 2 a.m. Eastern time. That, by the way, is the latest first-round match ever played in the U.S. Open. Venus isn't done yet. She's going to play doubles with her sister Serena, which fans are really looking forward to, myself included.
10: Yes, but crazy how long this lasted overnight.
11: But the first round, what a way to start.
10: Next to the new king in the world of golf,
28: Scottie Scheffler has won the PGA Tour Championship, capturing his 2nd FedEx Cup title and the $10 million prize.
11: And stealing the crown from Tiger Woods as the number one in career tour earnings. This weekend's win puts his career total at more than $130 million. That's nearly $10 million more than Tiger, if you're keeping track.
10: Yeah, and even more wild, it took Tiger 24 seasons to reach $120 million, but it took Scotty only 7.5 seasons to hit $130 million.
28: It's just more fun when there's like a really, really good golfer, you know? You like watching dominance. Mm-hmm. It's more fun that way. So I'm glad we have Scotty in the sport. Next, to the Major League gender reveal at Busch Stadium.
11: Yeah, so during his first inning at bat, St. Louis Cardinals player Alec Burleson sported a pink wristband as part of the gender reveal for first-time parents Austin and Megan Heflin as they watched on the sidelines.
10: So cute! It ended up being the highlight of the day, not only for the couple, but also for the Cardinals because the Pirates, they won 6-2.
28: This was so cool.
10: Yeah. What a special moment.
28: Just a flex.
11: So sweet. I'm glad they all played along with that. Okay. And finally, to the boxing match down under.
10: Yeah, but we're not sure if anybody had any money on this match. Two large male kangaroos were caught on camera duking it out.
28: Uh-oh. There's a lot of swagger, a lot of attitude, and quite a bit of scratching as well. The video is so compelling. We just can't stop watching it, frankly. So is this somehow having to do with the third kangaroo that's watching?
10: That's a good question. You know, I don't know that we'll know the answer to that.
11: We need to get that third kangaroo some popcorn.
10: Just perched up. Let them go. They look like siblings.
28: That.
0: Who's ever heard of an entire family going missing?
25: 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It's like, one day, they're here.
2: Having so much fun.
25: Then they vanish. Now, step inside the chilling mystery.
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0: A song they sang together once. Dolly was laid to rest Friday at a private service in Nashville. Wayne Cabot, ABC News.
1: Fast. Military leaders have reportedly advised Defense Secretary Pete Hegseth against prolonged large-scale operations against Iran. Sources tell The Washington Post the leaders warned that extending the war would risk weakening the Pentagon's ability to confront other threats. This comes as Iran fired missiles at Jordan overnight in retaliation for the first U.S. attacks on Iran in a month. Here's ABC's Steve Portnoy.
2: The first U.S. strikes in the Iran war in weeks. A U.S. official telling ABC News the military fired at Iranian Revolutionary Guard forces on an island in the Strait of Hormuz. The official saying those forces were seen preparing to launch rockets with sea mines into the strait. The U.S. hitting two Iranian rocket launchers. Iran now vowing to respond. Sunday's U.S. strike, the first since July 29th, coming just days after the war crossed the six-month mark. The Pentagon insists international shipping routes in the strait have been cleared of sea mines, and President Trump has said oil is transiting safely.
3: Millions and millions of barrels of oil are coming out of the strait every day.
2: The war driving gas prices higher, and with just 9 weeks to go until the midterms, kitchen table costs have been on Americans' minds for months.
4: These beef prices, man, they're out of control.
2: Ground beef now averaging nearly $7 a pound. But Trump's move to lower the price by temporarily waiving tariffs on some beef imports now angering American ranchers. ABC's Martha Raddatz talked to cattlemen in California.
5: I think it's unfortunate. I understand what he's trying to do. I don't agree that that's the best way to go about achieving his goals.
2: The new trade war with Canada is likely to weigh on wallets, too. The Yale Budget Lab estimating all of the president's tariffs will cost the average household nearly $1,100 per year. Mindful of the higher gas prices, the president this weekend announcing a deal with Venezuela that would have the U.S. taking control of much of that country's oil reserves. But experts tell us it could be years before Americans see lower gas prices. Stephen Portnoy, ABC News, The White House.
1: Stephen, thank you. Well, Google Maps updated its app, changing the name of Lake Ontario to Lake America. It reflects President Trump's recent executive order declaring the name change amid the escalating trade war with Canada. Google says U.S. users will see Lake America. Users in Canada will still see Lake Ontario, and both names will appear for everyone else. A college football tragedy. A player at a small school in Missouri died over the weekend just after scoring his team's first touchdown of the season. ABC's Ike Ajachi has the details.
6: Heavy hearts after running back Micah Joe Barnett went from scoring a touchdown in his team's season opener to collapsing on the sidelines moments later. Barnett, a 20-year-old junior at Division II William Jewell College, getting the crowd on their feet after this rushing touchdown halfway through the first quarter gave his team the lead. Less than a minute later, the game was suspended, Barnett suffering a medical emergency.
7: William Jewell College to the field on seizures at 12:20.
6: Paramedics attended to Barnett for several minutes before rushing him to the hospital, where he was pronounced dead.
8: It feels so wrong. I'm frustrated, I'm angry, I'm mad, but I know God doesn't make mistakes.
6: Barnett grew up playing the game and has been a star player ever since, earning all-conference and all-state honors awards. He was loved by the community and looked up to by many, on and off the field. Hundreds attended a vigil on the college's campus, paying their respects to the state champion and remembering his legacy.
9: I want them to realize how blessed they were to have him in their life, their teammates in their lives, and all of you in this community, because this is what it's about.
6: Micah Joe Barnett's cause of death has not yet been released.
1: Ike, thank you. Well, a hero to World War II airmen missing in action for more than eight decades is now back on U.S. soil. U.S. Army Air Force First Lieutenant Walter Bateman was honored as his remains arrived at BWI Airport, that is, in his home state of Maryland. Bateman was just 22 years old when the bomber he was piloting was shot down during a bombing mission in Italy in 1943. All 10 crew members were killed. His remains were identified earlier this year. He'll be laid to rest next week. Wildfires remain a concern across the West, like here in Nevada. This fire in Humboldt County has burned more than 30,000 acres in less than a week and is still not contained. As we reported, another issue in the West is water and too much of it. ABC's Jeff Smith has the forecast details. Hey, Jeff, good morning.
10: Good Monday morning. We continue to watch monsoonal moisture in the west, causing drenching thunderstorms. Places like Arizona, southeastern parts of Utah, western Colorado, there could be some flash flooding, actually an especially high risk of flash flooding in this red area over central parts of Utah. That is a significant risk, especially in some of those canyons. Farther east, we're talking about heat, and we're talking about a lot of it. St. Louis, Memphis, heat indices well above 100 right through the middle part of the week, and it's moving east. Meteorologist Jeff Smith, ABC News.
1: Jeff, thanks. Well, they were feeling the heat in New England recently, but staff at a nursing home in New Hampshire figured out how to beat it.
11: Yeah, they set up a so-called wheelchair car wash, complete with an inflatable arch fitted with sprinklers. Look at how fun that is. Residents and their aides going through it, cooling off, mostly enjoying some of the laughs along the way.
1: Yeah, I could use that most days around here. Temperatures that day, by the way, reached 86 degrees. So they'll get a break from the high heat today. It'll be sunny and 79 degrees in the forecast. If you're wondering where this is at St. Teresa Rehabilitation and Nursing Center in Manchester, New Hampshire.
11: They are so adorable.
1: And they're having a lot of fun.
11: Yeah. Well, coming up, the latest museum heist, a 200-carat diamond necklace.
1: Plus, one of the wildest and most terrifying stadium flyovers. What the airline is now saying about concerns, this was way too close.
11: And later in the skinny, the new music milestone for Kylie Minogue. What this hit from 2001 just did. You're watching World News Now.
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14: You shouldn't be trying to steal my house.
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10: We're back with reaction to this very close stadium flyover over the weekend. 2 Airlink jets appeared to barely clear the roof of the stadium in South Africa before a rugby match. One passed right through some of the pyrotechnics. The airline is defending its flight crew, saying the jets stayed within approved limits and the flights were rehearsed. They plan to turn over the flight data recorders to officials for review.
11: Authorities in Europe are searching for 2 men who stole a diamond necklace from a museum in Vienna, Austria. It's made of more than 670 diamonds with a combined weight of over 200 carats. The necklace once belonged to an Egyptian queen and sold for nearly $4.3 million back in 2015. It's the latest in a series of brazen heists at European museums since last fall, including the one at the Louvre in Paris. And from Nashville to stages across the country, stars paid tribute over the weekend to Dolly Parton.
10: Yeah, and we're also hearing from her family members after the country music icon's private funeral service.
12: This morning, Dolly Parton's family revealing the country music legend has been laid to rest. The private burial taking place in Nashville, days after her death at age 80, following a brief battle with cancer. Dolly's niece, Lainey Mae Parton, sharing the news in a social media post, remembering her aunt, whom she called Granny. Lainey writing, "From the time I was little, my granny always had a way of making me feel like I was enough. She believed in me before I even knew how to believe in myself."
13: Jolene, Jolene, Jolene, Jolene.
12: The tributes continued at the Grand Ole Opry, which dedicated its show Saturday night to Dolly. Carly Pierce, who got her start performing at Dollywood as a teen, sang "Those Memories of You."
14: Those memories.
12: And later, a star-studded tribute to 9 to 5, with Jelly Roll making a surprise appearance.
14: Working 9 to 5, what a way to make a living.
12: Dolly was also remembered at a music festival in California, where Olivia Rodrigo and Sarah McLachlan dedicated McLachlan's hit song "Angel" to her. Dolly's music also echoing at this church in Newark, Ohio, Sunday, where parishioners replaced traditional hymns with some of Dolly's greatest hits.
14: We'll always love you.
12: And now, Tennessee is moving to make Dolly's name a permanent part of Nashville, with plans to rename the city's airport in her honor.
10: A portion of the proceeds from the Grand Ole Opry show will be donated to Dolly's Imagination Library, which provides free books to children.
11: An amazing program.
10: Yeah. When we come back, how Taylor Swift just helped to change the life of a hero mom. And working out at 100 years young. The Skinny is next.
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23: Traveling with the president in Beijing for his historic summit with Chinese President Xi. I'm Mary Bruce. You're streaming ABC News Live.
11: Time for The Skinny. Danny New joins us as we start with Taylor Swift and her latest act of generosity.
24: Yeah, so one of Taylor's favorite websites is GoFundMe, and she recently dropped another contribution to a worthy cause.
25: $50,000 to a 42-year-old wife and mother of three from Connecticut who was hit by a car while helping teenagers whose own vehicle had hydroplaned on a rainy day. She pushed one of the teens to safety right before she was hit.
11: Her recovery could take up to a year, so her friend set up a GoFundMe to help the family pay for bills. And Taylor got them nearly halfway there.
25: That'd be crazy. It's like, I made you guys a GoFundMe. Mm-hmm. Also, Taylor Swift donated to it.
11: Right. And she has a home in Rhode Island, famously, that was 20 minutes from the crash site. So kind of like helping out a neighbor, too.
25: Yeah, good point.
24: Love to see that. Next to time seemingly standing still for Kylie Minogue.
25: Some fans remember the white hooded jumpsuit that Kylie wore in her Can't Get You Out of My Head music video back in 2001, 25 years ago.
11: And now the almost 60-year-old is slipping right back into it and into other outfits from this video, sharing these photos as the song reaches 1 billion streams on Spotify. Yeah. She's rocking it.
24: She really is rocking it. And these outfits, they're so fun and playful. Now, the record itself sold more than 5 million copies worldwide.
11: Crazy.
25: She played MSG 2 years ago, and it was a very big deal. She has devout fans.
11: Yeah.
24: Yes.
25: People love Kylie.
11: Well, when you make hits like this,
25: true.
11: Right,
24: it's a dance party.
25: Next to a Hollywood legend, not to mention a Disney legend, putting on a happy face.
11: Dick Van Dyke is quickly closing in on his 101st birthday, but since he hit the triple digits, he's been showing no signs of slowing down.
24: No, nor should he, including hitting the gym. And look out, Mark Wahlberg. Dick is showing off his latest workout on this inversion table to help stretch his spine. Sophie, I think you could get into this.
11: I would love to be side by side with Dick Van Dyke doing some of that.
24: Right, yes. Sign me up for any of this.
11: Yes.
24: Now, he has previously shared that he still works out 3 times a week, including weights, stretches, ab work, even yoga.
11: Yes.
25: He's the man.
11: And finally, to that annual trek to the Nevada desert.
24: Yeah, thousands have traveled to Black Rock City this week for Burning Man. Some 70,000 people are expected to take part this year.
25: So let's take a live look. How's it going? Oh, look at this.
24: Looks
11: lights
24: so good.
11: Hey.
25: Lot of lights. You can see a gigantic man all the way in the back. Is that the one they burn? Or it's a different one, right? It's like a giant. Okay, that is the one they burned. Bridges have confirmed. So, say hello for now to that dude.
26: All right, let's go, let's go, let's go, come on.
27: Let's go.
28: Super Bowl 61 is coming.
29: Let's go, let's go, let's go.
28: And everyone's going.
30: Okay, let's go.
31: Let's go.
30: Come on, let's go.
31: Let's go.
32: Let's go.
33: Let's do it.
34: Let's go.
28: Because once the game starts.
35: Let's go. You better get on that bus.
36: Why, Jimmy? Well, don't just stand there.
37: Are you ready?
28: Everything else stops.
0: never seen anything like this before.
4: Here it is. 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
12: 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In the flood zone, the painstaking search for the missing continues.
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38: You mean to tell me that you argued your way from a C+ to an A-?
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38: Honey, I couldn't be happier than if they were based on real grades.
24: Cher Horowitz famously got a hug from her father for negotiating her way into a great report card in Clueless. But here in the Big Apple, in real life, a growing number of kids are scoring some substantial prizes for doing it the old school way.
25: That's right. You may remember the story from last year, but now this world-famous bodega manager on Staten Island is expanding how he helps the community.
40: I want to see my report card.
41: You may remember our story last year at this bodega on New York's Staten Island.
39: Island Duck, I want to show you my report card.
41: Where a report card might get you more food than a credit card.
25: How many kids do you think you've helped now since then?
42: Oh my God. Man. Thousands.
41: Since 2023, manager Whale Al-Selwi has been rewarding good grades with cash prizes and free rein to pick anything from the store. And it's not just about showing an A+.
42: If you're failing, we want to push you to get to do better. 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
39: Thank you.
43: Man, I'm proud of you, bro.
41: With Whale's encouragement, students like Xavier here have improved their grades dramatically, while this Grades for Grabs program has also grown in popularity. Whale says now students from all over the country come into the store, and the GoFundMe that makes this possible has risen from $70,000 last summer to now more than $500,000.
43: This is the biggest party in Staten Island. Biggest party in Staten Island, bro.
41: But this past week, Whale decided to also use his growing platform to get out ahead of the school year, too.
43: We will count everything. How many books?
41: Asking his more than 1 million followers on TikTok to help him give away school supplies to at least 3,000 students for the upcoming school year.
42: First day I got 7 boxes and then up to 15 to 25 a day. One day I had 65 boxes in one day.
41: As you can see, he received hundreds of boxes and there were lines wrapped around the block last Tuesday. And Whale says he donated some of the supplies to local teachers who came into the store as well.
42: They just want to do good. They just need that help, you know, and I'm glad that I can help.
25: And since that first giveaway was on a Tuesday, Whale is now hosting a second school supply giveaway this Saturday to make sure it gets to all the parents who were working during the first one.
1: Mm. Amazing. I mean, you see something, someone do something good, and then the snowball effect that it's had, it's really amazing.
2: Just seeing how proud those kids are. Mm-hmm. Like, hey, look it, I did this.
25: Yeah, and he
2: so
25: said
2: sweet.
25: They remind him of his three kids back in Yemen, and he misses them and he sees them in their faces.
3: When this view is over, there's a whole other view just getting started.
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11: Breaking overnight on World News Now, another deadly flash flood. This one in the Grand Canyon in Arizona. Overnight, the search for more victims. As we learn, the wall of water also took out the only water pipeline in the area. Also this morning, new images of the flooding disaster in Nepal. And authorities have just released new numbers about how many people remain missing. Plus, the school principal whose split-second decision saved hundreds of.
12: ABC News, I'm Wayne Cabot. The bombing has resumed as the U.S.-Iran war enters its seventh month. American forces striking two sites in the Strait of Hormuz, where the U.S. says Iran was preparing to lay mines. A man has died in weekend flooding at the bottom of the Grand Canyon. 14 are missing. The body of a 46-year-old man found by recovery crews working near Crystal Rapids along the Colorado River. This camper barely got out.
13: The trails are already, there is copious amounts of water. I've never seen anything like it. Everybody was scrambling.
12: A broken pipeline means tourists cannot stay at hotels starting Monday. Rescuers in Nepal are again trying to seek higher ground. If a forecast of fresh flooding proves true, they're searching for 3,000 people still unaccounted for. They found more than 800 fatalities. This is ABC News.
14: Luckily, it has an okay ending.
15: Right. I was going to say, it starts a little rough.
14: Right.
15: Bears doing bear things. But thankfully, this story has a happy ending. So we're happy to get to that later. But first, we begin with the deadly flooding in the Grand Canyon National Park.
14: It struck over the weekend after the canyon received up to an inch of rain in about 30 minutes. An expert saying most of the water ran off instantly, creating an unstoppable wall of water and debris.
8: This morning, at least one person is dead and 14 people are missing after this flash flood tore through the Grand Canyon, sweeping away bridges and campsites. The Park Service confirming the body of a 46-year-old man was pulled from the Colorado River last night, hours after a monsoon storm turned a quiet creek into a raging river in minutes.
16: This one was black water, turbulent water, moving very quickly. It sounded like a little bit of like little thunder as they were kind of crashing onto each other.
8: Gregory and his friend's family were ordered to evacuate and told to run across a footbridge to higher ground. Just 10 minutes later, that bridge was gone.
17: If they hadn't told us to evacuate when they did, I think it would have been a lot of people wouldn't have made it.
8: Campers watched a wall of water tear through Phantom Ranch, sweeping away boulders and then an excavator and eventually entire buildings. Witnesses describe a 4-foot-high wall of debris.
17: There was a fridge. We even saw the scariest thing was there was like a cabin that washed down the river, and we could see like the roof of the cabin and the bed from the cabin that was in the river.
8: More than 60 people had to be airlifted out by helicopter.
13: Ranger Kate, God bless her, she's the one that orchestrated all this and saved everybody. They would have been wiped out, all of us.
14: Yeah.
8: The 14 still missing overnight are believed to be hikers and backpackers who were out on the trails when the flood hit. And now, a new problem. The flood has knocked out the only water pipeline that serves tourists and residents in the park, forcing lodges and hotels to close to overnight visitors.
14: And no one wants to hear this, but more storms are expected there today. Officials warn the danger is not over.

0: Now to the devastation in Nepal. At least 900 people died and more than 4,700 are still missing. This is 5 days after the catastrophic flooding there. And we're getting a look at the landslide and falling glacier that triggered the disaster as the frantic search continues for the living and the dead. ABC's Britt Clennett is there.
1: The world is getting the clearest look at the Nepali landscape forever changed by this devastating flood. And now new images of the initial moments, ice breaking off from a landslide. From a different angle, a piece of glacier falling from the top of a ridge in the Himalayas. Watch as smoke begins to billow behind the clouds. The impact building. Workers on a bridge watching the impending disaster racing towards them. Hope is fading for more scenes like this. A six-year-old girl pulled from the rubble 2 days ago from a collapsed building after rescue workers heard her cries. The number of missing continuing to rise, now at more than 3,000. Rescuers desperately trying to find any signs of life. Hundreds of people could be trapped. The Nepalese army racing to reach them. 85 Americans are unaccounted for in the Nepal-Tibet border region, according to the State Department. All around, residents facing a seemingly insurmountable crisis. Areas completely cut off, mud feeling like wet cement now covering whole villages. Forensics teams overwhelmed. One Nepali district burying victims in temporary mass graves.
2: And where was the school?
1: On the ground here, amid the gloom, a miraculous story. I spoke to a principal whose quick thinking got all of his 900 students who were inside at the time to safety as that massive wall of mud closed in on his school. Rajendra Dawadi also managed to warn hundreds of his other students who were on their way to school that morning to turn their buses around just in time.
2: You're a hero.
3: Not a hero, but I have done my duties.
1: Dawadi, clearly heartbroken, as he showed me how the school, which had been there for more than seven decades and which he even attended himself, was now just a vast area of mud and debris.
3: When I look back, the school is
2: gone.
3: Oh, gone.
2: How did it make you feel?
3: I sit down. Very terrible.
4: Dawadi's dedication saving hundreds of young lives, and he's determined to rebuild that school on higher ground. But he told us two of his staff members are still missing. They are among more than 3,000 unaccounted for. 85 of them are Americans. Britt Clennett, ABC News, Kathmandu.
0: Britt, thanks. As the fighting with Iran ramps up, we're learning that Defense Secretary Pete Hegseth was reportedly warned against extending the war. The Washington Post says top commanders, including the heads of the Army, Navy, and Air Force, told Hegseth that prolonged large-scale operations against Iran could weaken the U.S. military's ability to confront other threats. This comes as the U.S. carried out its first strikes on Iran in a month. CENTCOM saying Iran was about to launch rockets with sea mines into the Strait of Hormuz. Iran targeted Jordan in retaliation, but the missiles were intercepted. President Trump is vowing to bring down prices, but they just keep rising. With beef now averaging nearly $7 a pound, Trump says he's looking into easing regulations so farmers and ranchers could process the meat themselves, possibly without USDA inspections. But that move would require congressional approval. The trade war with Canada is also set to drive up prices. Ontario Premier Doug Ford says it'll be devastating for both the U.S. and Canada. He also slammed Trump's order to change the name of Lake Ontario.
5: It was like something out of Saturday Night Live when he signed a document saying change to Lake America. No one's going to call it Lake of America. It's been Lake Ontario for hundreds of years. It's going to continue being Lake Ontario. And it's just so disappointing.
0: Ford says everyone feels bullied by Trump. Google Maps already changed Lake Ontario to Lake America just days after the executive order. Google says U.S. users will see Lake America. Users in Canada will still see Lake Ontario. And both names will appear for everyone else. Jury deliberations resumed this morning in the murder trial of Lindsay Clancy, the Massachusetts mother who killed her three children. The defense says Clancy was gripped by postpartum psychosis. Jurors will have to decide if she was criminally responsible at the time of the killings. Here's ABC's Rena Roy.
6: The jury is home for the weekend after about 10 hours of deliberations in the courthouse here behind us over the course of 2 days. Lindsay Clancy's defense attorney, Kevin Reddington, says that she is very scared about what the outcome will be in this case. Earlier, the jury asked to see some potentially key pieces of evidence, including two bags of pill bottles and a knife that Clancy used on herself that day of the killings back in 2023. Both of those came up in closing arguments. Reddington acknowledged how much work this is for the jury, and he says he has no idea how long it'll take for them to reach a verdict. Deliberations are set to resume on Monday at 9 a.m. Rena Roy, ABC News, Plymouth, Massachusetts.
7: Rena, thank you.
0: Three people were hurt over the weekend when their boat caught fire off the Bronx, New York, sending thick black smoke high into the sky. The cause of the fire is still under investigation. It was put out in under an hour. Those three victims were all taken to a hospital with minor injuries. Now to what's being called Operation Care Bear, all to save some bears that were trapped in a Southern California water tank.
7: Yeah, so somehow they got inside through a one-foot-wide opening, and it's believed that they were there for hours before being heard by some runners.
0: Oh.
7: Rescuers there drained the water out. They cut a larger hole in there, and then they put a ladder into the tank so the bears could climb out.
0: Three cubs and the mama bear did just that. A fourth cub escaped before the whole ordeal began, and it's been reunited with the rest of the family. And if you're wondering where this happened in La Vergne, California, near Claremont Wilderness Parks, which is a 5-mile loop trail.
7: So thank goodness.
0: Likely wandered over from there.
7: Great thing that those runners hurt them, right?
0: I know. Their little faces.
7: I know. They look so upset. But yeah. I'm glad they were all able to reunite as well. Good news. Coming up, NASA sends a new telescope into space.
0: Plus, the couple who's sharing the heartbreaking story of their dog, which mysteriously died at a dog training facility.
7: And later, sports news now. The boxing match that you'll only see down under. You're watching World News Now.
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1: We're back with a school bus on its rounds in Kentucky, but watch what happens when it stops to let some children off. The oncoming driver speeds right past just as the kids were about to cross the street. The Washington County Sheriff's Office is asking for the public's help to identify that driver.
2: An alert for parents who took their children to a petting zoo in North Carolina. Health officials are warning they may have been exposed to rabies. Four baby goats had to be put down after they were infected, possibly by a rabid skunk. Officials say anyone who interacted with the goats from the Farm Adventures Petting Zoo since late July should call their local health department.
1: Authorities in Europe are searching for two men who stole a diamond necklace from a museum in Vienna, Austria. It's made of more than 670 diamonds with a combined weight of over 200 carats. The necklace once belonged to an Egyptian queen and sold for nearly $4.3 million back in 2015. It's the latest in a series of brazen heists at European museums since last fall, including the one at the Louvre in Paris. In Tennessee, an Amazon delivery driver was caught launching a package at a home. The homeowner says she heard a loud crashing against the front door. An Amazon spokesperson says it has identified the driver responsible and is taking appropriate action.
2: NASA's newest telescope is soaring away from Earth on its way to study outer space like nothing before, as Alex Brochet reports.
3: Go Falcon Heavy and go Roman Space Telescope.
4: NASA embarking on a new mission to study galaxies far, far away with the launch of the new Nancy Grace Roman Telescope. The Roman Telescope has a new field of view 100 times larger than the Hubble, allowing it to survey the sky much faster. It will take about 100 days to reach its final orbit, about 1 million miles away from Earth.
5: My name is Nancy Grace Roman, and my role in Hubble was as program scientist, and that means that I basically tried to sell the program.
4: The telescope, named after NASA's first chief astronomer, and the mother of the Hubble telescope, a tool that for more than 30 years has helped NASA answer some of its biggest questions about the universe. At NASA, Dr. Nancy Grace Roman worked alongside astronauts like Buzz Aldrin. Roman was critical in securing funding and support for the Hubble.
6: We'll perform a revolutionary census of planets around other stars and may confirm that our standard model of the universe is incorrect and put us on the path to figuring out what is right.
7: NASA is ready for propellant load and launch.
4: This new telescope, part of a new chapter of space exploration this year that includes the historic Artemis II launch. Last week, President Trump presented that crew with the Congressional Space Medal of Honor for their 10-day trip around the moon.
8: Those astronauts broke the record for the furthest any human has ever traveled from Earth, seeing parts of the moon for the very first time. Alex Perche, ABC News, Washington.
2: Alex, thanks. Coming up, the popular DJ who's demanding answers after his beloved dog died while at a dog training facility.
1: And later, the St. Louis Cardinals with a special message to a couple in the audience. You're watching World News Now.
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38: I met Joel. He was magnetic. I knew I met the man I'm going to marry. My mom said, Jesus Christ, Caroline, you better not be a cop. And then one day, I got a text.
39: She knew something wasn't right.
38: He had a severe sex addiction.
40: He was clocking in and then going to have sex with people.
39: In his cop car while on duty. And then things got really bad.
0: It was a betrayal that is just another level.
9: Betrayal. Dirty Secrets.
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2: Point will pay for a dog training service.
21: Here in the U.S., it's big business. One estimate says dog owners paid more than $1 billion to trainers last year.
2: But this morning, one couple is now living every dog owner's worst nightmare.
22: We were looking forward to a very long life with him.
23: Los Angeles Animal Services launching an investigation and a pet owner demanding answers after he says his dog mysteriously died while at a dog training facility.
22: He was new to the family, but the best possible addition we could ask for. The friendliest dog on the planet.
23: Andrew Fedek, who is one half of the popular DJ group Loud Luxury. And married to influencer Madeline White Fedek, posting about their devastating loss on social media, describing their two-year-old Bernese Mountain Dog, Duncan, as the friendliest dog on the planet.
22: He left an incredible impression on every single life that he came across.
23: When they needed to board their two dogs, Fedek says he stumbled upon Smart Dogs Dog Training and its founder, Jeff Todd.
22: We found Jeff off of Yelp. And we corroborated it with Google reviews. His website flexes the idea that he's 20 years in the business.
27: How many dogs have you trained?
28: Personally, over 20,000.
23: FedEx says Todd picked up the dogs, including Duncan, for a month-long training stay. About 36 hours later, he received a call.
22: He says, Duncan's dead. And I said, what do you mean Duncan's dead? And he said, I have no idea what happened. I wasn't there. I'm still trying to figure this out. We think it was heat exhaustion or a heart attack.
23: Devastated, Fedek looking for answers. He says he is suspicious about the circumstances surrounding Duncan's death.
22: They claim, you know, Duncan overheats at the dog park. They're trying to take them to a facility that's more safe, secure, and cold. Duncan doesn't make it. They decide Duncan is dead. They don't take him to a veterinarian. They don't perform any life-saving measures. They just decide unilaterally that Duncan is dead.
23: Fedek and his wife posting about their story on social media, receiving an overwhelming response. Los Angeles Animal Services telling ABC News they are looking into the incident and that this is an open investigation. Fedek promising to do everything he can to honor his beloved dog.
22: He was not just a dog, he was a member of our family, and we all miss him so deeply, and we know nothing will replace him, but we promise we'll do whatever we can to get justice for him.
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2: 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So Gila is a drug-sniffing dog in Argentina, now being honored for years of service.
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0: 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It's an invitation to come together.
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4: When the documentary came out, we immediately began getting leads. There is another suspect, and it wasn't Mark Goodyear.
5: We're so close to solving this. 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
6: So when I interview Mark this time, what should I ask him?
4: Ask him if he'll talk to me.
7: You shouldn't be trying to steal my house.
8: I live here. 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
7: No, you don't.
8: Police is on the way.
9: And that's when the squatter standoff started.
7: Get out of my house.
10: I realized that we really had a squatter on our hands.
11: I literally lost my
12: I have seen every scam in the book, I thought.
13: That's something that never, like, leaves you.
10: Get the out of our house.
14: We're back with sports news now. The U.S. Open is underway here in New York, and fans definitely got their money's worth last night.
15: Yeah, to say the least, last night and this morning, thanks to Novak Djokovic and Mariano Nivone of Argentina.
16: Yeah, they battled through five sets in a match that lasted 4 hours and 36 minutes. The fourth-seeded Novak Djokovic, perhaps the greatest of all time, battling all sorts of problems, even appearing to say, shall we say, get physically ill before finally bowing out. He appeared to be wiping tears from his eyes when the match ended around midnight.
14: Yeah, it was a long one. Only then did Venus Williams and Sophia Kenin take the court. Kenin winning in straight sets, that match ending just after 2 a.m. Eastern time. That, by the way, is the latest first-round match ever played in the U.S. Open. Venus isn't done yet. She's going to play doubles with her sister Serena, which fans are really looking forward to, myself included.
15: Yes, but crazy how long this lasted overnight.
14: But the first round, what a way to start.
15: Next to the new king in the world of golf,
16: Scottie Scheffler has won the PGA Tour Championship, capturing his second FedEx Cup title and the $10 million prize.
14: And stealing the crown from Tiger Woods as the number one in career tour earnings. This weekend's win puts his career total at more than $130 million. That's nearly $10 million more than Tiger, if you're keeping track.
15: Yeah, and even more wild, it took Tiger 24 seasons to reach $120 million, but it took Scotty only 7.5 seasons to hit $130 million.
16: It's just more fun when there's, like, a really, really good golfer, you know? You like watching dominance. Mm-hmm. It's more fun that way. So I'm glad we have Scotty in the sport. Next, to the Major League gender reveal at Busch Stadium.
14: Yeah, so during his first inning at bat, St. Louis Cardinals player Alec Burleson sported a pink wristband as part of the gender reveal for first-time parents Austin and Megan Heflin as they watched on the sidelines.
15: So cute! It ended up being the highlight of the day, not only for the couple, but also for the Cardinals, because the Pirates, they won 6-2.
16: This was so cool.
15: Yeah. What a special moment.
16: Just a flex.
14: So sweet. Glad they all played along with that. Okay. And finally, to the boxing match down under.
15: Yeah, but we're not sure if anybody had any money on this match. Two large male kangaroos were caught on camera duking it out.
16: Uh-oh. There's a lot of swagger, a lot of attitude, and quite a bit of scratching as well. The video is so compelling. We just can't stop watching it, frankly. So is this somehow having to do with the third kangaroo that's watching?
15: That's a good question. You know, I don't know that we'll know the answer to that.
14: We need to get that third kangaroo some popcorn. Just
15: let
14: them
15: go. They look like siblings.
16: That must be it.
14: That's sibling behavior.
17: 3, 2, 1.
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19: You won't want to miss it.
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15: Good Morning America.
20: Good Morning America.
23: I met Joel. He was tall, handsome, magnetic. I knew I met the man I'm going to marry. My mom said, Jesus Christ, Caroline, it better not be a cop.
24: He was the family man, devoted father.
25: He was super cop.
23: And then one day, I got a text. I had no idea the lie that he was living.
0: She knew something wasn't right.
23: He had a severe sex addiction.
1: He was clocking in and then going to have sex with people.
0: In his cop car while on duty.
2: Who did you have sex with? Why can't you just be honest?
21: I am being honest.
0: I was shocked my dad could do something so stupid.
23: Banging on the door.
24: Man to man, stay away from my wife.
25: You're throwing your family away over this.
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34: From ABC News, I'm Wayne Cabot. The U.S. has struck Iranian rocket launchers in the Strait of Hormuz, and Iran is retaliating, firing missiles at U.S. bases in Jordan. ABC's Stephen Portnoy on the renewed fighting.
35: Sunday's U.S. strike, the first since July 29th, coming just days after the war crossed the six-month mark. President Trump has said oil is transiting safely.
36: Millions and millions of barrels of oil are coming out of the strait every day.
35: And the Pentagon insists international shipping routes in the strait have been cleared of sea mines.
34: Trump posting an AI video with the caption, Karg Island being blown to smithereens. International crude back up to 90. Officials in the Grand Canyon fear more than a dozen people are missing after a wall of water came raging through Saturday. Late Sunday, recovery crews found the body of a 46-year-old man.
37: Torrential rain weaving through the canyon Saturday afternoon, washing away trails, sweeping away bridges. What appears to be a cabin can be seen floating away.
38: That's a bunkhouse there?
34: That's ABC's Danny Beckstrom. Google has updated its maps, renaming Lake Ontario Lake America for U.S. users. The change coming days after President Trump's executive order in his trade war with Canada. Google says people using maps in the U.S. will be seeing Lake America, but those in Canada we'll continue to see Lake Ontario, and those outside the U.S. and Canada will see both names. On the weekend, Dolly Parton was laid to rest.
39: Do we have time for one more Dolly song?
34: Brandi Carlile had the audience in tears at Nashville's Bridgestone Theater.
39: And I only ever sang this song one time, and it was with Dolly.
34: Brandi singing it alone this time. As a Dolly photo montage played behind her in Nashville. You're listening to ABC News.
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34: The remnants of Tropical Storm Dolly could drench the Caribbean and maybe South Florida this week. Baby goats with rabies at a mobile petting zoo in Iredell County, North Carolina. The state health department saying anybody who had contact with them at the petting zoo in the last month may be exposed. Zoo owner Misty Love has an idea how this happened.
42: It was a skunk that must have, it went through the holes. We don't know. And it's devastating.
34: She wants visitors to get the rabies vaccine, which works even after infection. FDNY firefighter James McConville was off duty on his morning run. when he saw black smoke coming from a neighbor's house. Wearing only a T-shirt and his jogging shorts, he went in, rescued a man with no pulse, did CPR, got him breathing, then ran back in the flames to see if anybody else was in there. Riding the tilt-a-whirl at the Minnesota State Fair 100 years after the dizzying ride debuted, Molly and Riley know exactly how to do it.
3: We were really leaning into the turns. You have a little control on how much
4: weight it turns, how many times you turn. So we were really leaning into it and making sure that we got the full experience.
3: Yeah, we got some good butterflies.
4: Yeah.
34: Good butterflies, huh? Too many butterflies, and, well, it's more like the tilt-a-hurl. I'm Wayne Cabot, ABC News.
5: Strikes come even as President Trump insists the Strait of Hormuz is under control. Meanwhile, commanders at the Pentagon are reportedly worried about how much longer the military can keep this up.
6: This morning, the U.S. and Iran have traded fire for the first time in a month. U.S. forces struck two Iranian rocket launchers on an island in the Strait of Hormuz Sunday. Central Command says Iranian forces were preparing to fire rockets loaded with sea mines into the shipping lanes just days after the U.S. declared the strait cleared of mines.
7: They could be a nuisance, but we have control of the Hormuz Strait.
6: Iran fired back overnight. State TV released this video, claiming to show missiles and drones being launched at two air bases in Jordan that host U.S. forces. All of the missiles were apparently intercepted. The Washington Post reports the military's top commanders have warned Defense Secretary Hegseth that dragging the war into the next year risks weakening the military's ability to respond to threats elsewhere, including here at home, with only a quarter of the Navy's destroyers ready to deploy. ABC News has not independently confirmed the details. The Pentagon calls the leak a crime and disputes part of the report. 6 months into the war, gas prices remain a concern, now averaging $4.08 a gallon, up nearly 90 cents from a year ago.
7: The oil is going to go down like a rocket going in the opposite direction as soon as we win that war, complete the war.
6: The president is also promising relief thanks to a new oil deal with Venezuela. But experts say it will take years, not months, before any of that oil reaches a gas pump. The midterm elections are just 9 weeks away. But many Republicans are sticking by the war.
8: I don't think the president started a war. I think actually this is the president, President Trump, who's actually trying to end the war that other presidents haven't had the courage to do.
5: In response to last night's attacks, Iran's president said his country is not looking for war, but will respond to any aggression. Hannah?
9: All right, we'll be watching this one closely. Karen, thanks. NASA's newest telescope launched over the weekend and is now headed into its orbit about a million miles from Earth. It's named for NASA's first chief astronomer, Nancy Grace Roman, who helped develop the Hubble telescope. This one is much more powerful. A single full-resolution image from its camera is so massive, it would cover 45 city blocks if displayed at full size.
10: So cool. Jury deliberations resumed today in the murder trial of Lindsay Clancy, the Massachusetts mother who killed her three children. The defense says Clancy was gripped by postpartum psychosis. Jurors are deciding if she was criminally responsible. They've deliberated for 10 hours so far.
9: Nearly a week after her death, Americans far and wide continue to pay tribute to Dolly Parton, from celebrity performances on stage to Sunday church services in small towns. This morning, Dolly Parton's family revealing the country music legend has been laid to rest. The private burial taking place in Nashville, days after her death at age 80, following a brief battle with cancer. Dolly's niece, Lainey Mae Parton, sharing the news in a social media post, remembering her aunt, whom she called Granny. Lainey writing, "From the time I was little, my granny always had a way of making me feel like I was enough. She believed in me before I even knew how to believe in myself."
11: Jolene, Jolene, Jolene, Jolene.
9: The tributes continued at the Grand Ole Opry, which dedicated its show Saturday night to Dolly. Carly Pierce, who got her start performing at Dollywood as a teen, sang "Those Memories of You."
12: Those memories.
9: And later, a star-studded tribute to 9 to 5, with Jelly Roll making a surprise appearance.
12: Working 9 to 5, what a way to make a living.
9: Dolly was also remembered at a music festival in California,
0: where Olivia Rodrigo and Sarah McLachlan dedicated McLachlan's hit song Angel to her. Dolly's music also echoing at this church in Newark, Ohio, Sunday, where parishioners replaced traditional hymns with some of Dolly's greatest hits.
1: We'll always love you.
0: And now Tennessee is moving to make Dolly's name a permanent part of Nashville, with plans to rename the city's airport in her honor.
10: Turning to the weather, new concern about two wildfires near Big Sur, California. The Plaskett Fire doubled in size to more than 15,000 acres in just a few hours over the weekend, forcing new evacuations. Let's check your Monday forecast.
2: Good Monday morning. We continue to watch monsoonal moisture in the west, causing drenching thunderstorms places like Arizona, southeastern parts of Utah, western Colorado. There could be some flash flooding, actually an especially high risk of flash flooding in this red area over central parts of Utah. That is a significant risk, especially in some of those canyons. Farther east, we're talking about heat, and we're talking about a lot of it. St. Louis, Memphis, heat indices well above 100 right through the middle part of the week, and it's moving east. Meteorologist Jeff Smith, ABC News.
0: Coming up, the rescue after bears get trapped in a water tank.
10: Also ahead, what we're learning about this very close call during a stadium flyover.
0: And a new effort to lower beef prices. But will it work?
13: How did 9/11 change you?
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12: We're back with a mama bear and her three cubs trapped inside this water tank near L.A. They got in through a small opening, possibly to get a drink. Rescuers launched Operation Care Bear to cut a large opening in the tank and extend a ladder so the bears could climb out.
13: A South African airline is defending this flyover by two planes before a rugby match in Cape Town. The planes flew only about 40 feet above the top of the stadium. The airline says that flyover was performed properly. It's now sharing flight data with investigators.
12: We turn now to prices at the supermarket and a new push to save you money on meat. Here's ABC's Allison Kosick.
14: With Americans paying sky-high prices for ground beef, the Trump administration is expected to announce new rules this week to make it easier for cattle ranchers to process their own meat and sell directly to consumers without USDA inspections. President Trump saying the few companies that control most of the meat processing capacity in the U.S. make up a, quote, nasty monopoly. Some producers say that consolidation, among other issues, has driven up prices and cutting red tape could help. Others are pushing back. The South Dakota Cattlemen's Association saying food safety is not red tape. Consumer confidence is not optional. To ease prices, President Trump has also suspended tariffs on beef imports, raising concern among American ranchers and doubts among some analysts who claim the impact on prices at the supermarket will be minimal.
15: I don't agree that that's the best way to go about achieving his goals.
14: Meanwhile, Trump escalating the trade war with Canada. Now calling for Canadian companies that are doing business with America to move to the U.S. immediately, saying many of them moved out years ago due to stupid U.S. leadership. Trump promising no tariffs if they move back.
16: Everyone's feeling bullied by President Trump, and this is the worst thing you could do for the American economy.
14: But now Google Maps is following through on President Trump's executive order, officially relabeling Lake Ontario Lake America, with no sign of the trade war ending anytime soon. Canadian tariffs on American products take effect September 8th.
12: As for the push to lower beef prices, many ranchers are urging the government to address land values and herd sizes, which are the smallest in 75 years, because of operating costs and drought conditions. Hannah, Sophie?
17: Allison, thanks. Coming up, the big upset at the U.S. Open, plus Serena Williams one-on-one.
18: Also ahead, a Good Samaritan receives a big surprise from Taylor Swift.
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25: Come on, let's go.
27: Let's go.
25: Let's do it.
27: Let's go.
3: Because once the game starts.
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31: Are you ready?
3: Everything else stops.
13: A stunning upset at the U.S. Open overnight. Novak Djokovic getting physically ill during his first-round match. He also suffered cramping and back issues during a five-set marathon against Mariano Nivone of Argentina. Djokovic finally losing just before midnight.
17: After that match, Venus Williams took the court and lost to Sofia Kenin. Their match extended past 2 a.m., but Venus isn't finished. She'll play doubles with her sister Serena, who spoke with our Malika Andrews. Malika asking what Serena hopes to show her daughters by getting back out there at age 44.
32: I hope to show them that anything is possible. You can do anything at any age, as long as you work hard and put some effort and dedication behind it.
17: Serena says it was her 8-year-old daughter's request for mom to play side by side with Aunt Venus. Fun to see them together.
13: Well, a tragic story from college football. A running back for William Jewell College in Missouri died shortly after scoring this touchdown, suffering a medical emergency on the sideline. Micah Joe Barnett was 20. The cause of death has not been released.
17: Now to a story about one stranger's bravery that nearly cost her her life. Her recovery has been long, and now Taylor Swift is getting involved.
14: This morning, one Good Samaritan's split-second decision and the long road home. Ashley Taunton was driving through torrential rain on I-95 in Rhode Island last month when she saw a car ahead of her hydroplane off the road. The mother of three pulled over and ran to help the three teenagers inside. Moments later, she was the one who needed help.
33: I just saw a car coming really fast. Like, I got hit. It felt like being rolled by a huge wave, but way more intense.
14: Another car had hydroplaned and was barreling toward them. Ashley pushed the teen closest to her out of the way and took the hit herself. She suffered a collapsed lung, a lacerated liver, and a severe leg injury, needing three surgeries. As the bills piled up, a family started a GoFundMe fundraiser online. A modest amount of money started trickling in, but then came a massive donation, $50,000 from Taylor Swift.
34: I had to go outside and take a second and kind of just process everything. Very overwhelmed.
33: I want to be able to hug her. Like, I'm just a regular, you know, person. How does this happen?
14: Swift owns a home just 20 minutes away from the crash site. Her donation came with a note saying, "Wishing you the best recovery possible and sending love to your family, Taylor." Even now, with her own mountain of bills, Ashley is still thinking of helping others.
33: We've been able to bless some other GoFundMes that I see.
17: Swifties have flooded that fundraising site with $13 donations, which is Swift's lucky number.
13: Lucky. Love that they're passing it forward.
17: Yeah.
13: Coming up, the manhunt after a major beer heist.
17: Plus, at age 100, think you'll be able to do this like Dick Van Dyke can?
0: When this view is over, there's a whole other view just getting started.
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5: Hello.
0: From backstage secrets.
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11: I met Joel. He was tall, handsome, magnetic. 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My mom said, Jesus Christ, Caroline, you better not be a cop.
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15: He was super cop.
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25: Who did you have sex with? Why can't you just be honest?
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0: Betrayal. Dirty Secrets.
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18: Time to check the pulse, beginning with a public plea to some beer bandits.
17: Yeah, thieves in California made off with a truck packed with 50,000 cans of PBR. The company has given the thieves a deadline, return the beer in the next 18 days, and no questions will be asked.
18: They even put out this wanted poster pleading for help. Next, meal prep in zero gravity.
17: The astronauts on the space station demonstrated how they cook without a real oven. They roasted an onion in the food warmer. It's a challenge keeping the meal from floating away.
18: Yeah, once they put the onion in the warmer, it's not ready for another 12 hours.
17: Next, Tiger Woods losing his top ranking when it comes to career earnings in golf.
18: Yeah, so he's been surpassed by Scottie Scheffler, who just won the PGA's Tour Championship. He's now earned more than $130 million in his career. Tiger held the top earning spot for 26 years.
17: One more shot from the Tour Championship. Justin Rose hit a slam dunk hole-in-one from 200 yards away. The ball flew straight into the hole, never touching the green.
18: Next, Dick Van Dyke showing off part of his exercise routine at 100 years old.
17: He posted video of himself on an inversion table, which helps stretch the spine. His message, keep moving. Headlines next.
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43: Wherever we are.
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45: Oh, yeah. Man, it's good to be home.
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46: Good morning, America! Yeah!
47: You shouldn't be trying to steal my house.
48: Get out of my house.
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47: Get out of my house. 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
51: You could walk into your home, find someone sitting on your couch, and you would have no right to ask them to leave.
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53: For what?
52: For being in my own home.
51: In 20 years, I have seen every scam in the book, I thought.
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55: I literally lost my...
56: That's something that never, like, leaves you.
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17: Checking more top stories, at least one person is dead and 14 are missing after flash flooding in the Grand Canyon. The flood also knocked out the only water pipeline used by tourists and residents in the park. One camper said the flood was like a movie.
18: At least 8 people have died after a ferry capsized off Cyprus, leaving surviving passengers clinging to the overturned boat. Officials say the ferry was hit by 2 big waves.
17: Freedom Fuel gas stations, promoted by President Trump as a low-cost alternative, are accused of stiffing their dealer. They're being sued, accused of not paying for millions in fuel. No response yet from the stations.
18: Officials are warning parents who took their kids to a petting zoo in North Carolina that they may have been exposed to rabies. 4 baby goats had to be put down.
17: Today's weather, showers in the Northeast and Midwest, and more storms and possible flash flooding in the Southwest.
18: And finally, a back-to-school incentive from a generous deli manager.
17: Here's Danny New.
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5: With Whale's encouragement, students like Xavier here have improved their grades dramatically, while this Grades for Grabs program has also grown in popularity. Whale says now students from all over the country come into the store, and the GoFundMe that makes this possible has risen from $70,000 last summer to now more than $500,000.
10: Biggest party in Staten Island, bro.
5: But this past week, Whale decided to also use his growing platform to get out a

0: Tuesday, and Wales says he donated some of the supplies to local teachers who came into the store as well.
1: They just want to do good. 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
3: Have a great day, everyone.
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4: Right now on Good Morning America First Look, the deadly flood sweeping through the Grand Canyon, washing away campsites and bridges. More than a dozen people missing. We hear from hikers who barely made it out.
6: Thousands are now reported missing after the flood disaster in Nepal, including Americans. Public school principals saved hundreds of young lives before the wall of water hit.
4: The U.S. launched...
7: ABC News, I'm Wayne Cabot. Fighting resumes in the Iran war. The U.S. hitting Iran rocket launchers. Iran retaliating with missiles at U.S. bases in Jordan. President Trump posting an AI video with the words, Karg Island being blown to smithereens. International crude back up to 90. Searchers in the Grand Canyon recovered a body late Sunday in a campground flood. 14 are missing. This camper barely got out.
8: Running as hard as I could, but you can't get too far in knee-deep mud and water and debris everywhere. And yeah, there was a moment there where I didn't think I was going to be able to make it in time.
7: Google's map now lists Lake Ontario as Lake America, but only in America. On the weekend, Dolly Parton was laid to rest. Kacey Musgraves paid tribute in Boston. Brandi Carlile in Nashville saying Dolly took a risk and accepted me for being gay.
6: Escape. Dozens were airlifted to safety, but more than a dozen others were still missing overnight.
9: This morning, at least one person is dead and 14 people are missing after this flash flood tore through the Grand Canyon, sweeping away bridges and campsites. The Park Service confirming the body of a 46-year-old man was pulled from the Colorado River last night, hours after a monsoon storm turned a quiet creek into a raging river in minutes.
10: This one was black water. Turbulent water moving very quickly. It was sounding like little thunder as they were kind of crashing onto each other.
9: Gregory and his friend's family were ordered to evacuate and told to run across a footbridge to higher ground. Just 10 minutes later, that bridge was gone.
11: If they hadn't told us to evacuate when they did, I think it would have been way a lot of people wouldn't have made it.
9: Campers watched a wall of water tear through Phantom Ranch, sweeping away boulders and then an excavator and eventually entire buildings. Witnesses describe a 4-foot-high wall of debris.
11: There was a fridge. We even saw the scariest thing was there was like a cabin that washed down the river, and we could see like the roof of the cabin and the bed from the cabin that was in the river.
9: More than 60 people had to be airlifted out by helicopter.
12: Ranger Kate, God bless her, she's the one that orchestrated all this and saved everybody. They would have been wiped out, all of us. Yeah.
9: The 14 still missing overnight are believed to be hikers and backpackers who were out on the trails when the flood hit. And now, a new problem. The flood has knocked out the only water pipeline that serves tourists and residents in the park, forcing lodges and hotels to close to overnight visitors.
6: More storms are expected there today. Officials warn the danger is not over.
4: Overseas, the death toll is rising after the flood disaster in Nepal. Authorities now say more than 900 people died in both Nepal and Tibet, and 4,700 are missing, including 85 Americans. New video shows the moment part of a glacier broke off during a landslide in the Himalayas before washing away entire villages. ABC's Britt Clennett spoke with the school principal, who managed to save all 900 of his students, turning back their buses before the wall of water destroyed their school.
13: What does it feel like to see this now?
14: I feel heartbroken while looking at this area. Feeling very heartbroken.
4: Children at another school also escaped the flood thanks to a lunch break. They left their school moments before the water hit.
6: The U.S. military has launched its first attacks on Iran in 4 weeks, just as a new report claims the Pentagon is concerned about the conflict dragging into next year. ABC's Karen Hua has the details. Karen, good morning.

0: Sophie, good morning. The news strikes come even as President Trump insists the Strait of Hormuz is under control. Meanwhile, commanders at the Pentagon are reportedly worried about how much longer the military can keep this up. This morning, the U.S. and Iran have traded fire for the first time in a month. U.S. forces struck two Iranian rocket launchers on an island in the Strait of Hormuz Sunday. Central Command says Iranian forces were preparing to fire rockets loaded with sea mines into the shipping lanes, just days after the U.S. declared the strait cleared of mines.
1: They could be a nuisance, but we have control of the Hormuz Strait.
0: Iran fired back overnight. State TV released this video, claiming to show missiles and drones being launched at two air bases in Jordan that host U.S. forces. All of the missiles were apparently intercepted. The Washington Post reports the military's top commanders have warned Defense Secretary Hegseth that dragging the war into the next year risks weakening the military's ability to respond to threats elsewhere, including here at home, with only a quarter of the Navy's destroyers ready to deploy. ABC News has not independently confirmed the details. The Pentagon calls the leak a crime and disputes part of the report. 6 months into the war, gas prices remain a concern, now averaging $4.08 a gallon, up nearly 90 cents from a year ago.
1: The oil is going to go down like a rocket going in the opposite direction as soon as we win that war, complete the war.
0: The president is also promising relief thanks to a new oil deal with Venezuela. But experts say it will take years, not months, before any of that oil reaches a gas pump. The midterm elections are just 9 weeks away. But many Republicans are sticking by the war.
2: I don't think the president started a war. I think actually this is the president, President Trump, who's actually trying to end the war that other presidents haven't had the courage to do.
0: In response to last night's attacks, Iran's president said his country is not looking for war, but will respond to any aggression. Hannah?
3: All right, we'll be watching this one closely. Karen, thanks. NASA's newest telescope launched over the weekend and is now headed into its orbit about a million miles from Earth. It's named for NASA's first chief astronomer, Nancy Grace Roman, who helped develop the Hubble telescope. This one is much more powerful. A single full-resolution image from its camera is so massive, it would cover 45 city blocks if displayed at full size.
4: So cool. Jury deliberations resumed today in the murder trial of Lindsay Clancy, the Massachusetts mother who killed her three children. The defense says Clancy was gripped by postpartum psychosis. Jurors are deciding if she was criminally responsible. They've deliberated for 10 hours so far.
3: Nearly a week after her death, Americans far and wide continue to pay tribute to Dolly Parton, from celebrity performances on stage to Sunday church services in small towns.
5: This morning, Dolly Parton's family revealing the country music legend has been laid to rest. The private burial taking place in Nashville, days after her death at age 80, following a brief battle with cancer. Dolly's niece, Lainey Mae Parton, sharing the news in a social media post, remembering her aunt, whom she called Granny. Lainey writing, "From the time I was little, my granny always had a way of making me feel like I was enough. She believed in me before I even knew how to believe in myself."
6: Jolene, Jolene, Jolene, Jolene.
5: The tributes continued at the Grand Ole Opry, which dedicated its show Saturday night to Dolly. Carly Pierce, who got her start performing at Dollywood as a teen, sang "Those Memories of You."
7: Those memories.
5: And later, a star-studded tribute to 9 to 5, with Jelly Roll making a surprise appearance. Dolly was also remembered at a music festival in California, where Olivia Rodrigo and Sarah McLachlan dedicated McLachlan's hit song "Angel" to her. Dolly's music also echoing at this church in Newark, Ohio, Sunday, where parishioners replaced traditional hymns with some of Dolly's greatest hits.
8: Will
3: And now Tennessee is moving to make Dolly's name a permanent part of Nashville, with plans to rename the city's airport in her honor. Turning to the weather, new concern about two wildfires near Big Sur, California. The Plaskett Fire doubled in size to more than 15,000 acres in just a few hours over the weekend, forcing new evacuations. Let's check your Monday forecast.
8: Good Monday morning. We continue to watch monsoonal moisture in the west, causing drenching thunderstorms. Places like Arizona, southeastern parts of Utah, western Colorado. There could be some flash flooding, actually an especially high risk of flash flooding in this red area over central parts of Utah. That is a significant risk, especially in some of those canyons. Farther east, we're talking about heat, and we're talking about a lot of it. St. Louis, Memphis, heat indices well above 100 right through the middle part of the week, and it's moving east. Meteorologist Jeff Smith, ABC News.
4: Coming up, the rescue after bears get trapped in a water tank. Also ahead, what we're learning about this very close call during a stadium flyover. And a new effort to lower beef prices, but will it work?
9: How did 9/11 change you?
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16: All across America.
17: Good morning.
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16: Wherever we are.
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5: Yeah!
6: You shouldn't be trying to steal my house.
7: I live here. 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
6: No, you don't.
7: Police is on the way.
8: And that's when the squatter standoff started.
6: Get out of my house.
9: I realized that we really had a squatter on our hands.
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13: I'm Selena Wang in Beijing for the historic Trump-Xi summit. Wherever the story is, we'll take you there. You're watching ABC News Live.
14: We're back with a mama bear and her three cubs trapped inside this water tank near L.A. They got in through a small opening, possibly to get a drink. Rescuers launched Operation Care Bear to cut a large opening in the tank and extend a ladder so the bears could climb out.
15: A South African airline is defending this flyover by two planes before a rugby match in Cape Town. The planes flew only about 40 feet above the top of the stadium. The airline says that flyover was performed properly. It's now sharing flight data with investigators.
14: We turn now to prices at the supermarket and a new push to save you money on meat. Here's ABC's Allison Kosick.
16: With Americans paying sky-high prices for ground beef, the Trump administration is expected to announce new rules this week to make it easier for cattle ranchers to process their own meat and sell directly to consumers without USDA inspections. President Trump saying the few companies that control most of the meat processing capacity in the U.S. make up a, quote, nasty monopoly. Some producers say that consolidation, among other issues, has driven up prices and cutting red tape could help. Others are pushing back. The South Dakota Cattlemen's Association saying food safety is not red tape. Consumer confidence is not optional. To ease prices, President Trump has also suspended tariffs on beef imports, raising concern among American ranchers and doubts among some analysts who claim the impact on prices at the supermarket will be minimal.
17: I don't agree that that's the best way to go about achieving his goals.
16: Meanwhile, Trump escalating the trade war with Canada. Now calling for Canadian companies that are doing business with America to move to the U.S. immediately, saying many of them moved out years ago due to stupid U.S. leadership. Trump promising no tariffs if they move back.
18: Everyone's feeling bullied by President Trump, and this is the worst thing you could do for the American economy.
16: But now Google Maps is following through on President Trump's executive order, officially relabeling Lake Ontario Lake America, with no sign of the trade war ending anytime soon. Canadian tariffs on American products take effect September 8th.
14: As for the push to lower beef prices, many ranchers are urging the government to address land values and herd sizes, which are the smallest in 75 years, because of operating costs and drought conditions. Hannah, Sophie?
15: Allison, thanks. Coming up, the big upset at the U.S. Open, plus Serena Williams one-on-one.
19: Also ahead, a Good Samaritan receives a big surprise from Taylor Swift.
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0: We're tracking several stories breaking this evening. In the flood zone, the painstaking search for the missing continues.
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5: Have you ever encountered a case like this?
28: The stunning 2020 true crime.
5: All kinds of possibilities are on the table.
7: We've investigated the ex-husband. We've investigated a pastor. We've investigated a ventriloquist.
5: It's not often that a ventriloquist is a person of interest.
28: As unexpected as her murder was, no one was prepared for what would happen next. 2020, Friday night on ABC and stream on Disney Plus and Hulu.
15: A stunning upset at the U.S. Open overnight. Novak Djokovic getting physically ill during his first round match. He also suffered cramping and back issues during a five-set marathon against Mariano Nivone of Argentina. Djokovic finally losing just before midnight.
14: After that match, Venus Williams took the court and lost to Sofia Kenin. Their match extended past 2 a.m., but Venus isn't finished. She'll play doubles with her sister Serena, who spoke with our Malika Andrews. Malika asking what Serena hopes to show her daughters by getting back out there at age 44.
24: I hope to show them that anything is possible. You can do anything at any age, as long as you work hard and put some effort and dedication behind it.
14: Serena says it was her 8-year-old daughter's request for mom to play side by side with Aunt Venus. Fun to see them together. Well, a tragic story from college football. A running back for William Jewell College in Missouri died shortly after scoring this touchdown, suffering a medical emergency on the sideline. Micah Joe Barnett was 20. The cause of death has not been released. Now to a story about one stranger's bravery that nearly cost her her life. Her recovery has been long, and now Taylor Swift is getting involved.
16: This morning, one Good Samaritan's split-second decision and the long road home. Ashley Taunton was driving through torrential rain on I-95 in Rhode Island last month when she saw a car ahead of her hydroplane off the road. The mother of three pulled over and ran to help the three teenagers inside. Moments later, she was the one who needed help.
25: I just saw a car coming really fast. Like, I got hit. It felt like being rolled by a huge wave, but way more intense.
16: Another car had hydroplaned and was barreling toward them. Ashley pushed the teen closest to her out of the way and took the hit herself. She suffered a collapsed lung, a lacerated liver, and a severe leg injury, needing three surgeries. As the bills piled up, a family started a GoFundMe fundraiser online. A modest amount of money started trickling in, but then came a massive donation, $50,000 from Taylor Swift.
29: I had to go outside and take a second and kind of just process everything. Very overwhelmed.
25: I want to be able to hug her. Like, I'm just a regular, you know, person. How does this happen?
16: Swift owns a home just 20 minutes away from the crash site. Her donation came with a note saying, "Wishing you the best recovery possible and sending love to your family, Taylor." Even now, with her own mountain of bills, Ashley is still thinking of helping others.
25: We've been able to bless some other GoFundMes that I see.
14: Swifties have flooded that fundraising site with $13 donations, which is Swift's lucky number.
15: Lucky. Love that they're passing it forward.
14: Yeah.
15: Coming up, the manhunt after a major beer heist.
14: Plus, at age 100, think you'll be able to do this like Dick Van Dyke can?
30: This is what you need to know.
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11: 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Thank you for making ABC News Live America's number one streaming news. 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
12: Time to check the pulse, beginning with a public plea to some beer bandits.
13: Yes, thieves in California made off with a truck packed with 50,000 cans of PBR. The company has given the thieves a deadline, return the beer in the next 18 days, and no questions will be asked.
12: They even put out this wanted poster pleading for help. Next, meal prep in zero gravity.
13: The astronauts on the space station demonstrated how they cook without a real oven. They roasted an onion in the food warmer. It's a challenge keeping the meal from floating away.
12: Yeah, once they put the onion in the warmer, it's not ready for another 12 hours.
13: Next, Tiger Woods losing his top ranking when it comes to career earnings in golf.
12: Yeah, so he's been surpassed by Scottie Scheffler, who just won the PGA's Tour Championship. He's now earned more than $130 million in his career. Tiger held the top earning spot for 26 years.
13: One more shot from the Tour Championship. Justin Rose hit a slam dunk hole-in-one from 200 yards away. The ball flew straight into the hole, never touching the green.
12: Next, Dick Van Dyke showing off part of his exercise routine at 100 years old.
13: He posted video of himself on an inversion table, which helps stretch the spine. His message, keep moving. Headlines next.
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16: I met Joel. He was tall, handsome, magnetic. I knew I met the man I'm gonna marry. My mom said, Jesus Christ, Caroline, it better not be a cop.
17: He was the family man, devoted father.
18: He was super cop.
16: And then one day, I got a text. I had no idea the lie that he was living.
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19: In his cop car while on duty.
21: Who did you have sex with? Why can't you just be honest?
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16: Banging on the door.
24: Man to man, stay away from my wife.
25: You're throwing your family away over this.
16: He looked at me and said, if I were in your shoes, I'd run.
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26: Betrayal. Dirty secrets.
11: You've never seen anything like this before.
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13: Checking more top stories, at least one person is dead and 14 are missing after flash flooding in the Grand Canyon. The flood also knocked out the only water pipeline used by tourists and residents in the park. One camper said the flood was like a movie.
12: At least 8 people have died after a ferry capsized off Cyprus, leaving surviving passengers clinging to the overturned boat. Officials say the ferry was hit by 2 big waves.
13: Freedom Fuel gas stations promoted by President Trump as a low-cost alternative are accused of stiffing their dealer. They're being sued, accused of not paying for millions in fuel. No response yet from the stations.
12: Officials are warning parents who took their kids to a petting zoo in North Carolina that they may have been exposed to rabies. Four baby goats had to be put down.
13: Today's weather, showers in the Northeast and Midwest, and more storms and possible flash flooding in the Southwest.
12: And finally, a back-to-school incentive from a generous deli manager.
13: Here's Danny New.
0: Let's see my report card.
1: You may remember our story last year at this bodega on New York's Staten Island.
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1: Where a report card might get you more food than a credit card.
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1: Since 2023, manager Whale Alselwi has been rewarding good grades with cash prizes and free rein to pick anything from the store. And it's not just about showing an A+.
4: If you're failing, we want to push you to get to do better. 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
0: Thank you.
5: Man, I'm proud of you, bro.
1: With Whale's encouragement, students like Xavier here have improved their grades dramatically, while this Grades for Grabs program has also grown in popularity. Whale says now students from all over the country come into the store, and the GoFundMe that makes this possible has risen from $70,000 last summer to now more than $500,000.
6: Biggest party in Staten Island, bro.
1: But this past week, Whale decided to also use his growing platform to get out ahead of the school year, too.
5: We will count everything. How many books?
1: Asking his more than 1 million followers on TikTok to help him give away school supplies to at least 3,000 students for the upcoming school year.
5: First day, I got like 7 boxes, and then up to 15 to 25 a day. One day, I had 65 boxes in one day.
1: As you can see, he received hundreds of boxes, and there were lines wrapped around the block last Tuesday. And Whale says he donated some of the supplies to local teachers who came into the store as well.
5: They just want to do good. They just need that help, you know, and I'm glad that I can help.
7: And guys, since that first giveaway was on a Tuesday, Whale is now hosting a second school supply giveaway this Saturday to make sure it gets to all the parents who were working during the first one.
12: Oh, so cute to see all those excited kids.
13: Yeah, so proud.
12: That's your GMA first look.
13: Have a great day, everyone.
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8: From ABC News. I'm Sherry Preston. Flash floods ripping through the Grand Canyon.
9: When they were yelling, run.
10: Run, run, run.
9: We had to run.
8: Erica Viola and her husband, some of the lucky ones who made it out. 14 people are still missing. One has died. Here's ABC's Lana Moise.
18: The force of the water carrying tree stumps, debris, and part of a structure downstream. Officials say the search continues for those still unaccounted for.
22: The National Park Service is warning even more thunderstorms and heavy rain are possible through Monday, which could lead to more flash flooding and the risk of rockfall.
8: The death toll in the flash flooding in the mountains along the border between Nepal and China, now over 900 people, with the number of missing now nearly 4,800. For the first time in weeks, the U.S. launching a new attack on Iran.
29: A U.S. official telling ABC News the military fired at Iranian Revolutionary Guard forces on an island in the Strait of Hormuz. The official saying those forces were seen preparing to launch rockets with sea mines into the strait. The U.S. hitting two Iranian rocket launchers. Iran now vowing to respond.
8: ABC National Correspondent Stephen Portnoy. Oil prices now back around $90 a barrel for Brent crude. A trial that was supposed to take a month or more, heading into closing arguments today after just 2 weeks of testimony. ABC's Alex Stone in Las Vegas for the trial of a man charged in the murder after the killing 30 years ago of rapper Tupac Shakur.
33: Prosecutors say jurors should convict Dwayne Davis of murder based on years of telling police and interviewers that he was involved in the murder and even publishing a book admitting to his involvement. But Davis's attorneys claim he's been lying all of these years just to sell books.
8: Back to work today for the Massachusetts jury, deciding the fate of the mother charged with murdering her three children. The lawyer for Lindsay Clancy says she was suffering from postpartum psychosis. And a successful launch for space telescope named for NASA's first chief astronomer, Nancy Grace Roman. It'll study space from a spot a million miles from Earth. You're listening to ABC News.
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8: Rabies warnings for parents after the disease showed up at a North Carolina petting zoo. 4 baby goats had to be put down. At least 8 people have been killed after a ferry with nearly 270 people on board capsized off the coast of Cyprus. Officials say was hit by a pair of big waves. Those so-called Freedom Fuel gas stations touted by President Trump as a low-cost way to fill up, now under investigation. Their dealer is accused of the stations of not paying for millions of dollars worth of the fuel. Dolly Parton laid to rest over the weekend.
13: The private burial taking place in Nashville, days after her death at age 80, following a brief battle with cancer. Dolly's niece, Lainey Mae Parton, sharing the news in a social media post, remembering her aunt, whom she called Granny. Lainey writing, "From the time I was little, my granny always had a way of making me feel like I was enough. She believed in me before I even knew how to believe in myself."
8: ABC's Hannah Batah. There's a new money king in golf. Scottie Scheffler's career earnings topping $130 million, beating Tiger Woods. 2 years of retirement, apparently enough for one of the best defenders in NFL history, defensive lineman Aaron Donald, ending his retirement and signing a one-year deal with his old team, the Los Angeles Rams.
10: "I'm not here to be given nothing to earn any position that I'm in. Whatever that is, whatever my role is, I'm going to earn it."
8: With incentives, the deal could be worth $30 million. I'm Sherry Preston, ABC.
14: Strikes come even as President Trump insists the Strait of Hormuz is under control. Meanwhile, commanders at the Pentagon are reportedly worried about how much longer the military can keep this up.
15: This morning, the U.S. and Iran have traded fire for the first time in a month. U.S. forces struck 2 Iranian rocket launchers on an island in the Strait of Hormuz Sunday. Central Command says Iranian forces were preparing to fire rockets loaded with sea mines into the shipping lanes just days after the U.S. declared the strait cleared of mines.
16: "They can be a nuisance, but we have control of the Hormuz Strait."
15: Iran fired back overnight. State TV released this video claiming to show missiles and drones being launched at 2 air bases in Jordan that host U.S. forces. All of the missiles were apparently intercepted. The Washington Post reports the military's top commanders have warned Defense Secretary Hegseth that dragging the war into the next year risks weakening the military's ability to respond to threats elsewhere, including here at home, with only a quarter of the Navy's destroyers ready to deploy. ABC News has not independently confirmed the details. The Pentagon calls the leak a crime and disputes part of the report. 6 months into the war, gas prices remain a concern, now averaging $4.08 a gallon, up nearly 90 cents from a year ago.
16: "The oil is going to go down like a rocket going in the opposite direction as soon as we win that war, complete the war."
15: The president is also promising relief thanks to a new oil deal with Venezuela. But experts say it will take years, not months, before any of that oil reaches a gas pump. The midterm elections are just 9 weeks away. But many Republicans are sticking by the war.
17: "I don't think the president started a war. I think actually this is the president, President Trump, who's actually trying to end the war that other presidents haven't had the courage to do."
14: In response to last night's attacks, Iran's president said his country is not looking for war, but will respond to any aggression. Hannah?
19: All right, we'll be watching this one closely. Karen, thanks. NASA's newest telescope launched over the weekend and is now headed into its orbit about 1 million miles from Earth. It's named for NASA's first chief astronomer, Nancy Grace Roman, who helped develop the Hubble telescope. This one is much more powerful. A single full-resolution image from its camera is so massive, it would cover 45 city blocks if displayed at full size.
20: So cool. Jury deliberations resumed today in the murder trial of Lindsay Clancy, the Massachusetts mother who killed her 3 children. The defense says Clancy was gripped by postpartum psychosis. Jurors are deciding if she was criminally responsible. They've deliberated for 10 hours so far.
19: Nearly a week after her death, Americans far and wide continue to pay tribute to Dolly Parton, from celebrity performances on stage to Sunday church services in small towns. This morning, Dolly Parton's family revealing the country music legend has been laid to rest. The private burial taking place in Nashville, days after her death at age 80, following a brief battle with cancer. Dolly's niece, Lainey Mae Parton, sharing the news in a social media post, remembering her aunt, whom she called Granny. Lainey writing, "From the time I was little, my granny always had a way of making me feel like I was enough. She believed in me before I even knew how to believe in myself."
0: Jolene, Jolene, Jolene, Jolene.
19: The tributes continued at the Grand Ole Opry, which dedicated its show Saturday night to Dolly. Carly Pierce, who got her start performing at Dollywood as a teen, sang "Those Memories of You."
0: Those memories.
19: And later, a star-studded tribute to 9 to 5, with Jelly Roll making a surprise appearance. Dolly was also remembered at a music festival in California, where Olivia Rodrigo and Sarah McLachlan dedicated McLachlan's hit song "Angel" to her. Dolly's music also echoing at this church in Newark, Ohio, Sunday, where parishioners replaced traditional hymns with some of Dolly's greatest hits.
0: We'll always love you.
19: And now Tennessee is moving to make Dolly's name a permanent part of Nashville, with plans to rename the city's airport in her honor.
20: Turning to the weather, new concern about two wildfires near Big Sur, California. The Plaskett Fire doubled in size to more than 15,000 acres in just a few hours over the weekend, forcing new evacuations. Let's check your Monday forecast.
7: Good Monday morning. We continue to watch monsoonal moisture in the west, causing drenching thunderstorms, places like Arizona, southeastern parts of Utah, western Colorado. There could be some flash flooding, actually an especially high risk of flash flooding in this red area over central parts of Utah. That is a significant risk, especially in some of those canyons. Farther east, we're talking about heat, and we're talking about a lot of it. St. Louis, Memphis, heat indices well above 100 right through the middle part of the week, and it's moving east. Meteorologist Jeff Smith, ABC News.
19: Coming up, the rescue after bears get trapped in a water tank.
20: Also ahead, what we're learning about this very close call during a stadium flyover.
19: And a new effort to lower beef prices. But will it work?
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12: We're back with a mama bear and her three cubs trapped inside this water tank near LA. They got in through a small opening, possibly to get a drink. Rescuers launched Operation Care Bear to cut a large opening in the tank and extend a ladder so the bears could climb out.
13: A South African airline is defending this flyover by two planes before a rugby match in Cape Town. The planes flew only about 40 feet above the top of the stadium. The airline says that flyover was performed properly. It's now sharing flight data with investigators.
12: We turn now to prices at the supermarket and a new push to save you money on meat. Here's ABC's Allison Kosek.
14: With Americans paying sky-high prices for ground beef, the Trump administration is expected to announce new rules this week to make it easier for cattle ranchers to process their own meat and sell directly to consumers without USDA inspections. President Trump saying the few companies that control most of the meat processing capacity in the U.S. make up a, quote, nasty monopoly. Some producers say that consolidation, among other issues, has driven up prices and cutting red tape could help. Others are pushing back. The South Dakota Cattlemen's Association saying food safety is not red tape. Consumer confidence is not optional. To ease prices, President Trump has also suspended tariffs on beef imports, raising concern among American ranchers and doubts among some analysts who claim the impact on prices at the supermarket will be minimal.
15: I don't agree that that's the best way to go about achieving his goals.
14: Meanwhile, Trump escalating the trade war with Canada, now calling for Canadian companies that are doing business with America to move to the U.S. immediately, saying many of them moved out years ago due to stupid U.S. leadership. Trump promising no tariffs if they move back.
16: Everyone's feeling bullied by President Trump, and this is the worst thing you could do for the American economy.
14: But now Google Maps is following through on President Trump's executive order, officially relabeling Lake Ontario Lake America, with no sign of the trade war ending anytime soon. Canadian tariffs on American products take effect September 8th.
12: As for the push to lower beef prices, many ranchers are urging the government to address land values and herd sizes, which are the smallest in 75 years, because of operating costs and drought conditions. Hannah, Sophie?
17: Allison, thanks. Coming up, the big upset at the U.S. Open, plus Serena Williams one-on-one.
18: Also ahead, a Good Samaritan receives a big surprise from Taylor Swift.
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1: 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We're tracking several stories breaking this evening. In the flood zone, the painstaking search for the missing continues.
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0: It's the Emmy-nominated show you're just gonna love.
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23: Have you ever encountered a case like this?
0: The stunning 2020 true crime.
23: All kinds of possibilities are on the table.
24: We've investigated the ex-husband. We've investigated a pastor. We've investigated a ventriloquist.
23: It's not often that a ventriloquist is a person of interest.
0: As unexpected as her murder was, no one was prepared for what would happen next. 2020, Friday night on ABC and stream on Disney Plus and Hulu.
13: A stunning upset at the U.S. Open overnight. Novak Djokovic getting physically ill during his first-round match. He also suffered cramping and back issues during a five-set marathon against Mariano Nivone of Argentina. Djokovic finally losing just before midnight.
17: After that match, Venus Williams took the court and lost to Sofia Kenin. Their match extended past 2 a.m., but Venus isn't finished. She'll play doubles with her sister Serena, who spoke with our Malika Andrews. Malika asking what Serena hopes to show her daughters by getting back out there at age 44.
27: I hope to show them that anything is possible. You can do anything at any age, as long as you work hard and put some effort and dedication behind it.
17: Serena says it was her 8-year-old daughter's request for mom to play side by side with Aunt Venus. Fun to see them together.
13: Well, a tragic story from college football. A running back for William Jewell College in Missouri died shortly after scoring this touchdown, suffering a medical emergency on the sideline. Micah Joe Barnett was 20. The cause of death has not been released.
17: Now to a story about one stranger's bravery that nearly cost her her life. Her recovery has been long, and now Taylor Swift is getting involved.
14: This morning, one Good Samaritan split-second decision and the long road home. Ashley Taunton was driving through torrential rain on I-95 in Rhode Island last month when she saw a car ahead of her hydroplane off the road. The mother of three pulled over and ran to help the three teenagers inside. Moments later, she was the one who needed help.
28: I just saw a car coming really fast. Like, I got hit. It felt like being rolled by a huge wave, but way more intense.
14: Another car had hydroplaned and was barreling toward them. Ashley pushed the teen closest to her out of the way and took the hit herself. She suffered a collapsed lung, a lacerated liver, and a severe leg injury, needing three surgeries. As the bills piled up, a family started a GoFundMe fundraiser online. A modest amount of money started trickling in, but then came a massive donation, $50,000 from Taylor Swift.
29: I had to go outside and take a second and kind of just process everything. Very overwhelmed.
28: I want to be able to hug her. Like, I'm just a regular, you know, person. How does this happen?
14: Swift owns a home just 20 minutes away from the crash site. Her donation came with a note saying, "Wishing you the best recovery possible and sending love to your family, Taylor." Even now, with her own mountain of bills, Ashley is still thinking of helping others.
28: We've been able to bless some other GoFundMes that I see.
17: Swifties have flooded that fundraising site with $13 donations, which is Swift's lucky number.
13: Lucky. Love that they're passing it forward.
17: Yeah.
13: Coming up, the manhunt after a major beer heist.
17: Plus, at age 100, think you'll be able to do this like Dick Van Dyke can?
30: This is what you need to know.
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12: Time to check the pulse, beginning with a public plea to some beer bandits.
13: Yes, thieves in California made off with a truck packed with 50,000 cans of PBR. The company has given the thieves a deadline, return the beer in the next 18 days, and no questions will be asked.
12: They even put out this wanted poster pleading for help. Next, meal prep in zero gravity.
13: The astronauts on the space station demonstrated how they cook without a real oven. They roasted an onion in the food warmer. It's a challenge keeping the meal from floating away.
12: Yeah, once they put the onion in the warmer, it's not ready for another 12 hours.
13: Next, Tiger Woods losing his top ranking when it comes to career earnings in golf.
12: Yeah, so he's been surpassed by Scottie Scheffler, who just won the PGA's Tour Championship. He's now earned more than $130 million in his career. Tiger held the top earning spot for 26 years.
13: One more shot from the Tour Championship. Justin Rose hit a slam dunk hole-in-one from 200 yards away. The ball flew straight into the hole, never touching the green.
12: Next, Dick Van Dyke showing off part of his exercise routine at 100 years old.
13: He posted video of himself on an inversion table, which helps stretch the spine. His message, keep moving. Headlines next.
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16: I met Joel. He was tall, handsome, magnetic. I knew I met the man I'm gonna marry. My mom said, Jesus Christ, Caroline, it better not be a cop.
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18: He was super cop.
16: 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I had no idea the lie that he was living.
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21: Who did you have sex with? Why can't you just be honest?
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16: Banging on the door.
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24: You're throwing your family away over this.
16: He looked at me and said, if I were in your shoes, I'd run.
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25: 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Dirty Secrets.
11: You've never seen anything like this before.
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13: Checking more top stories, at least one person is dead and 14 are missing after flash flooding in the Grand Canyon. The flood also knocked out the only water pipeline used by tourists and residents in the park. One camper said the flood was like a movie.
12: At least 8 people have died after a ferry capsized off Cyprus, leaving surviving passengers clinging to the overturned boat. Officials say the ferry was hit by 2 big waves.
13: Freedom Fuel gas stations, promoted by President Trump as a low-cost alternative, are accused of stiffing their dealer. They're being sued, accused of not paying for millions in fuel. No response yet from the stations.
12: Officials are warning parents who took their kids to a petting zoo in North Carolina that they may have been exposed to rabies. Four baby goats had to be put down.
13: Today's weather, showers in the Northeast and Midwest, and more storms and possible flash flooding in the Southwest.
12: And finally, a back-to-school incentive from a generous deli manager.
13: Here's Danny New.
0: Let's see my report card.
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1: Since 2023, manager Whale Al-Selwi has been rewarding good grades with cash prizes and free rein to pick anything from the store. 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
5: Man, I'm proud of you, bro.
1: With Whale's encouragement, students like Xavier here have improved their grades dramatically, while this Grades for Grabs program has also grown in popularity. Whale says now students from all over the country come into the store, and the GoFundMe that makes this possible has risen from $70,000 last summer to now more than $500,000.
7: Biggest party in Staten Island, bro.
1: But this past week, Whale decided to also use his growing platform to get out ahead of the school year, too.
5: We will count everything. How many books?
1: Asking his more than 1 million followers on TikTok to help him give away school supplies to at least 3,000 students for the upcoming school year.
4: First day, I got like 7 boxes, and then up to 15 to 25 a day. One day, I had 65 boxes in one day.
1: As you can see, he received hundreds of boxes, and there were lines wrapped around the block last Tuesday. And Whale says he donated some of the supplies to local teachers who came into the store as well.
4: They just want to do good. They just need that help, you know, and I'm glad that I can help.
8: And guys, since that first giveaway was on a Tuesday, Whale is now hosting a second school supply giveaway this Saturday to make sure it gets to all the parents who

0: on Good Morning America First Look. The deadly flood sweeping through the Grand Canyon, washing away campsites and bridges. More than a dozen people missing. We hear from hikers who barely made it out.
1: Thousands are now reported missing after the flood disaster in Nepal, including Americans. Public school principals saved hundreds of young lives before the wall of water hit.
0: The U.S. launches the
2: ABC News, I'm Sherry Preston. The search goes on in the Grand Canyon for more than a dozen campers. One person confirmed killed when flash flooding struck the park floor over the weekend.
1: The Park Service confirming the body of a 46-year-old man was pulled from the Colorado River last night. Hours after, a monsoon storm turned a quiet creek into a raging river in minutes. Campers watched a wall of water tear through Phantom Ranch, sweeping away boulders and then an excavator and eventually entire buildings. Witnesses describe a four-foot-high wall of debris.
2: ABC Sophie Flay. Rescuers are still scrambling to reach workers believed trapped in tunnels buried in mud after the catastrophic flooding in the region between Nepal and China. The death toll, more than 900, 4,700 are still missing. The UAE says its Air Force intercepted an Iranian drone over its territorial waters. That after the U.S. and Iran exchanged fire over the weekend, the first significant military action in a month. This is ABC News.
1: Dozens were airlifted to safety, but more than a dozen others were still missing overnight. This morning, at least one person is dead and 14 people are missing after this flash flood tore through the Grand Canyon, sweeping away bridges and campsites. The Park Service confirming the body of a 46-year-old man was pulled from the Colorado River last night. Hours after, a monsoon storm turned a quiet creek into a raging river in minutes.
3: This one was black water, turbulent water, moving very quickly. It sounded like a little bit of like little thunder as they were kind of crashing onto each other.
1: Gregory and his friend's family were ordered to evacuate and told to run across a footbridge to higher ground. Just 10 minutes later, that bridge was gone.
4: If they hadn't told us to evacuate when they did, I think it would have been a lot of people. Wouldn't have made it.
1: Campers watched a wall of water tear through Phantom Ranch, sweeping away boulders and then an excavator and eventually entire buildings. Witnesses describe a four-foot-high wall of debris.
4: There was a fridge. We even saw the scariest thing was there was like a cabin that washed down the river, and we could see like the roof of the cabin and the bed from the cabin that was in the river.
1: More than 60 people had to be airlifted out by helicopter.
5: Ranger Kate, God bless her, she's the one that orchestrated all this and saved everybody. It would have been wiped out, all of us.
1: Yeah. The 14 still missing overnight are believed to be hikers and backpackers who were out on the trails when the flood hit. And now, a new problem. The flood has knocked out the only water pipeline that serves tourists and residents in the park, forcing lodges and hotels to close to overnight visitors.
0: More storms are expected there today. Officials warn the danger is not over. Overseas, the death toll is rising after the flood disaster in Nepal. Authorities now say more than 900 people died in both Nepal and Tibet, and 4,700 are missing, including 85 Americans. New video shows the moment part of a glacier broke off during a landslide in the Himalayas before washing away entire villages. ABC's Britt Clennett spoke with the school principal, who managed to save all 900 of his students, turning back their buses before the wall of water destroyed their school.
6: What does it feel like to see this now?
7: I feel heartbroken while looking at this area. Feeling very heartbroken.
0: Children at another school also escaped the flood thanks to a lunch break. They left their school moments before the water hit.
1: The U.S. military has launched its first attacks on Iran in 4 weeks, just as a new report claims the Pentagon is concerned about the conflict dragging into next year. ABC's Karen Hua has the details. Karen, good morning.
8: Sophie, good morning. The new strikes come even as President Trump insists the Strait of Hormuz is under control. Meanwhile, commanders at the Pentagon are reportedly worried about how much longer the military can keep this up. This morning, the U.S. and Iran have traded fire for the first time in a month. U.S. forces struck two Iranian rocket launchers on an island in the Strait of Hormuz Sunday. Central Command says Iranian forces were preparing to fire rockets loaded with sea mines into the shipping lanes, just days after the U.S. declared the strait cleared of mines.
9: They could be a nuisance, but we have control of the Hormuz Strait.

0: Iran fired back overnight. State TV released this video claiming to show missiles and drones being launched at two air bases in Jordan that host U.S. forces. All of the missiles were apparently intercepted. The Washington Post reports the military's top commanders have warned Defense Secretary Hegseth that dragging the war into the next year risks weakening the military's ability to respond to threats elsewhere, including here at home, with only a quarter of the Navy's destroyers ready to deploy. ABC News has not independently confirmed the details. The Pentagon calls the leak a crime and disputes part of the report. 6 months into the war, gas prices remain a concern, now averaging $4.08 a gallon, up nearly 90 cents from a year ago.
1: The oil is going to go down like a rocket going in the opposite direction as soon as we win that war, complete the war.
0: The president is also promising relief thanks to a new oil deal with Venezuela. But experts say it will take years, not months, before any of that oil reaches a gas pump. The midterm elections are just 9 weeks away. But many Republicans are sticking by the war.
2: I don't think the president started a war. I think actually this is the president, President Trump, who's actually trying to end the war that other presidents haven't had the courage to do.
0: In response to last night's attacks, Iran's president said his country is not looking for war, but will respond to any aggression. Hannah?
3: All right, we'll be watching this one closely. Karen, thanks. NASA's newest telescope launched over the weekend and is now headed into its orbit about a million miles from Earth. It's named for NASA's first chief astronomer, Nancy Grace Roman, who helped develop the Hubble telescope. This one is much more powerful. A single full-resolution image from its camera is so massive, it would cover 45 city blocks if displayed at full size.
4: So cool. Jury deliberations resumed today in the murder trial of Lindsay Clancy, the Massachusetts mother who killed her three children. The defense says Clancy was gripped by postpartum psychosis. Jurors are deciding if she was criminally responsible. They've deliberated for 10 hours so far.
3: Nearly a week after her death, Americans far and wide continue to pay tribute to Dolly Parton, from celebrity performances on stage to Sunday church services in small towns. This morning, Dolly Parton's family revealing the country music legend has been laid to rest. The private burial taking place in Nashville, days after her death at age 80, following a brief battle with cancer. Dolly's niece, Lainey Mae Parton, sharing the news in a social media post, remembering her aunt, whom she called Granny. Lainey writing, "From the time I was little, my granny always had a way of making me feel like I was enough. She believed in me before I even knew how to believe in myself."
5: Jolene, Jolene, Jolene, Jolene.
3: The tributes continued at the Grand Ole Opry, which dedicated its show Saturday night to Dolly. Carly Pierce, who got her start performing at Dollywood as a teen, sang "Those Memories of You."
6: Those memories.
3: And later, a star-studded tribute to 9 to 5, with Jelly Roll making a surprise appearance.
6: Working 9 to 5, what a way to make a living.
3: Dolly was also remembered at a music festival in California, where Olivia Rodrigo and Sarah McLachlan dedicated McLachlan's hit song "Angel" to her. Dolly's music also echoing at this church in Newark, Ohio, Sunday, where parishioners replaced traditional hymns with some of Dolly's greatest hits.
7: We'll always love you.
3: And now Tennessee is moving to make Dolly's name a permanent part of Nashville, with plans to rename the city's airport in her honor. Turning to the weather, new concern about two wildfires near Big Sur, California. The Plaskett Fire doubled in size to more than 15,000 acres in just a few hours over the weekend, forcing new evacuations. Let's check your Monday forecast.
8: Good Monday morning. We continue to watch monsoonal moisture in the west, causing drenching thunderstorms. Places like Arizona, southeastern parts of Utah, western Colorado, there could be some flash flooding, actually an especially high risk of flash flooding in this red area over central parts of Utah. That is a significant risk, especially in some of those canyons. Farther east, we're talking about heat, and we're talking about a lot of it. St. Louis, Memphis, heat indices well above 100 right through the middle part of the week, and it's moving east. Meteorologist Jeff Smith, ABC News.
3: Coming up, the rescue after bears get trapped in a water tank.
4: Also ahead, what we're learning about this very close call during a stadium flyover.
3: And a new effort to lower beef prices, but will it work?
9: How did 9/11 change you?
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11: We're back with a mama bear and her three cubs trapped inside this water tank near L.A. They got in through a small opening, possibly to get a drink. Rescuers launched Operation Care Bear to cut a large opening in the tank and extend a ladder so the bears could climb out.
12: A South African airline is defending this flyover by two planes before a rugby match in Cape Town. The planes flew only about 40 feet above the top of the stadium. The airline says that flyover was performed properly. It's now sharing flight data with investigators.
11: We turn now to prices at the supermarket and a new push to save you money on meat. Here's ABC's Allison Kosek.
13: With Americans paying sky-high prices for ground beef, the Trump administration is expected to announce new rules this week to make it easier for cattle ranchers to process their own meat and sell directly to consumers without USDA inspections. President Trump saying the few companies that control most of the meat processing capacity in the U.S. make up a, quote, nasty monopoly. Some producers say that consolidation, among other issues, has driven up prices and cutting red tape could help. Others are pushing back. The South Dakota Cattlemen's Association saying food safety is not red tape. Consumer confidence is not optional. To ease prices, President Trump has also suspended tariffs on beef imports, raising concern among American ranchers and doubts among some analysts who claim the impact on prices at the supermarket will be minimal.
14: I don't agree that that's the best way to go about achieving his goals.
13: Meanwhile, Trump escalating the trade war with Canada. Now calling for Canadian companies that are doing business with America to move to the U.S. immediately, saying many of them moved out years ago due to stupid U.S. leadership. Trump promising no tariffs if they move back.
15: Everyone's feeling bullied by President Trump, and this is the worst thing you could do for the American economy.
13: But now Google Maps is following through on President Trump's executive order, officially relabeling Lake Ontario Lake America, with no sign of the trade war ending anytime soon. Canadian tariffs on American products take effect September 8th.
11: As for the push to lower beef prices, many ranchers are urging the government to address land values and herd sizes, which are the smallest in 75 years, because of operating costs and drought conditions. Hannah, Sophie?
16: Allison, thanks. Coming up, the big upset at the U.S. Open, plus Serena Williams one-on-one.
17: Also ahead, a Good Samaritan receives a big surprise from Taylor Swift.
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0: We're tracking several stories breaking this evening. In the flood zone, the painstaking search for the missing continues.
26: Wherever you stream, Lindsay Davis is right there for you.
0: From Paris, here at the Vatican. From Washington, D.C., here at Notre Dame Cathedral. So impressive.
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0: Chaos breaks out. Your husband is whisked away. 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
1: And another
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0: Have you ever encountered a case like this?
26: The stunning 2020 true crime.
0: All kinds of possibilities are on the table.
5: We've investigated the ex-husband. We've investigated a pastor. We've investigated a ventriloquist.
0: It's not often that a ventriloquist is a person of interest.
26: As unexpected as her murder was, no one was prepared for what would happen next. 2020, Friday night on ABC and stream on Disney Plus and Hulu.
12: A stunning upset at the U.S. Open overnight. Novak Djokovic getting physically ill during his first-round match. He also suffered cramping and back issues during a five-set marathon against Mariano Nivone of Argentina. Djokovic finally losing just before midnight.
16: After that match, Venus Williams took the court and lost to Sofia Kenin. Their match extended past 2 a.m., but Venus isn't finished. She'll play doubles with her sister Serena, who spoke with our Malika Andrews. Malika asking what Serena hopes to show her daughters by getting back out there at age 44.
22: I hope to show them that anything is possible. You can do anything at any age, as long as you work hard and put some effort and dedication behind it.
16: Serena says it was her 8-year-old daughter's request for mom to play side by side with Aunt Venus.
12: Fun to see them together. Well, a tragic story from college football. A running back for William Jewell College in Missouri died shortly after scoring this touchdown, suffering a medical emergency on the sideline. Micah Joe Barnett was 20. The cause of death has not been released.
16: Now to a story about one stranger's bravery that nearly cost her her life. Her recovery has been long, and now Taylor Swift is getting involved.
13: This morning, one Good Samaritan split-second decision and the long road home. Ashley Taunton was driving through torrential rain on I-95 in Rhode Island last month when she saw a car ahead of her hydroplane off the road. The mother of three pulled over and ran to help the three teenagers inside. Moments later, she was the one who needed help.
23: I just saw a car coming really fast. Like, I got hit. It felt like being rolled by a huge wave, but way more intense.
13: Another car had hydroplaned and was barreling toward them. Ashley pushed the teen closest to her out of the way and took the hit herself. She suffered a collapsed lung, a lacerated liver, and a severe leg injury, needing three surgeries. As the bills piled up, a family started a GoFundMe fundraiser online. A modest amount of money started trickling in, but then came a massive donation, $50,000 from Taylor Swift.
27: I had to go outside and take a second and kind of just process everything. Very overwhelmed.
23: I want to be able to hug her. Like, I'm just a regular, you know, person. How does this happen?
13: Swift owns a home just 20 minutes away from the crash site. Her donation came with a note saying, "Wishing you the best recovery possible and sending love to your family, Taylor." Even now, with her own mountain of bills, Ashley is still thinking of helping others.
23: We've been able to bless some other GoFundMes that I see.
16: Swifties have flooded that fundraising site with $13 donations, which is Swift's lucky number.
12: Lucky. Love that they're passing it forward.
16: Yeah.
12: Coming up, the manhunt after a major beer heist.
16: Plus, at age 100, think you'll be able to do this like Dick Van Dyke can?
0: This is what you need to know.
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12: 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Thank you for making ABC News Live America's number one streaming news. 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
13: Time to check the pulse, beginning with a public plea to some beer bandits.
14: Yeah, thieves in California made off with a truck packed with 50,000 cans of PBR. The company has given the thieves a deadline, return the beer in the next 18 days, and no questions will be asked.
13: They even put out this wanted poster pleading for help. Next, meal prep in zero gravity.
14: The astronauts on the space station demonstrated how they cook without a real oven. They roasted an onion in the food warmer. It's a challenge keeping the meal from floating away.
13: Yeah, once they put the onion in the warmer, it's not ready for another 12 hours.
14: Next, Tiger Woods losing his top ranking when it comes to career earnings in golf.
13: Yeah, so he's been surpassed by Scottie Scheffler, who just won the PGA's Tour Championship. He's now earned more than $130 million in his career. Tiger held the top earning spot for 26 years.
14: One more shot from the Tour Championship. Justin Rose hit a slam dunk hole-in-one from 200 yards away. The ball flew straight into the hole, never touching the green.
13: Next, Dick Van Dyke showing off part of his exercise routine at 100 years old.
14: He posted video of himself on an inversion table, which helps stretch the spine. His message, keep moving. Headlines next.
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18: I met Joel. He was tall, handsome, magnetic. I knew I met the man I'm gonna marry. My mom said, Jesus Christ, Caroline, it better not be a cop.
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20: He was super cop.
18: And then one day, I got a text. I had no idea the lie that he was living.
21: She knew something wasn't right.
18: He had a severe sex addiction.
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21: In his cop car while on duty.
23: 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Why can't you just be honest?
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27: You're throwing your family away over this.
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28: 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Dirty secrets.
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14: Checking more top stories, at least one person is dead and 14 are missing after flash flooding in the Grand Canyon. The flood also knocked out the only water pipeline used by tourists and residents in the park. One camper said the flood was like a movie.
13: At least 8 people have died after a ferry capsized off Cyprus, leaving surviving passengers clinging to the overturned boat. Officials say the ferry was hit by 2 big waves.
14: Freedom Fuel gas stations promoted by President Trump as a low-cost alternative are accused of stiffing their dealer. They're being sued, accused of not paying for millions in fuel. No response yet from the stations. Officials are warning parents who took their kids to a petting zoo in North Carolina that they may have been exposed to rabies. Four baby goats had to be put down. Today's weather, showers in the Northeast and Midwest, and more storms and possible flash flooding in the Southwest. And finally, a back-to-school incentive from a generous deli manager. Here's Danny New.
0: Let's see my report card.
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1: Since 2023, manager Whale Al-Selwi has been rewarding good grades with cash prizes and free rein to pick anything from the store. 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
4: Man, I'm proud of you, bro.
1: With Whale's encouragement, students like Xavier here have improved their grades dramatically, while this Grades for Grabs program has also grown in popularity. Whale says now students from all over the country come into the store, and the GoFundMe that makes this possible has risen from $70,000 last summer to now more than $500,000.
6: Biggest party in Staten Island, bro.
1: But this past week, Whale decided to also use his growing platform to get out ahead of the school year, too.
4: We will count everything. How many books?
1: Asking his more than 1 million followers on TikTok to help him give away school supplies to at least 3,000 students for the upcoming school year.
3: First day I got like 7 boxes and then up to 15 to 25 a day. One day I had 65 boxes in one day.
1: As you can see, he received hundreds of boxes and there were lines wrapped around the block last Tuesday. And Whale says he donated some of the supplies to local teachers who came into the store as well.
3: They just want to do good. They just need that help, you know, and I'm glad that I can help.
7: And guys, since that first giveaway was on a Tuesday, Whale is now hosting a second school supply giveaway this Saturday to make sure it gets to all the parents who were working during the first one.
8: Oh, so cute to see all those excited kids.
14: Yeah, so proud. That's your GMA first look.
8: Have a great day, everyone.
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9: From ABC News, I'm Sherry Preston. More than a dozen campers in the Grand Canyon are still missing after deadly flash floods struck the park over the weekend. More than 60 people had to be evacuated, including Gabe Bergman, who described what it was like trying to reach safety.
10: There was a fridge. We even saw the scariest thing was there was like a cabin that washed down the river, and we could see like the roof of the cabin and the bed from the cabin that was in the river.
9: The Park Service confirming the body of a 46-year-old man was pulled from the Colorado River hours after the storm turned quiet creeks into raging rivers. The death toll from last week's flooding in Nepal and China is now more than 900 people, but more than 4,000 are now reported missing. ABC's Britt Clennett is in Nepal.
11: Well, the accounts coming in now are chilling. I spoke to one American survivor who described it as a serpent coming towards them. She said it sucked everyone in and everything in its path, vehicles, homes. It was horrifying. And she said she managed to escape with her husband within seconds, just running for her life.
9: Rescuers are still trying to reach workers believed trapped in tunnels at hydropower sites. The first military action in a month between the U.S. and Iran happening over the weekend.
14: Central Command says Iranian forces were preparing to fire rockets loaded with sea mines into the shipping lanes just days after the U.S. declared the strait cleared of mines. Iran fired back overnight. State TV released video claiming to show missiles and drones being launched at two air bases in Jordan that host U.S. forces.
9: ABC's Karen Hua, oil prices up again. Brent crude trading at about $90 a barrel. President Trump is calling for Canadian companies doing business with the U.S. to move here permanently. Meantime, Ontario Premier Doug Ford has put up a big billboard on the shores of his province's Great Lake that reads, Lake Ontario, now and always. You're listening to ABC News.
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9: Another attempt by the White House to try to bring down the cost of beef. Here's ABC's Allison Kosick.
15: The Trump administration is expected to announce new rules this week to make it easier for cattle ranchers to process their own meat and sell directly to consumers without USDA inspections. Some producers say cutting red tape could help. Others are pushing back. The South Dakota Cattlemen's Association saying food safety is not red tape.
9: One of the best in tennis is out at the first round of the U.S. Open. Here's ESPN's Jay Reynolds.
16: For the first time in his career, Novak Djokovic drops his opening round match at the U.S. Open, losing last night in five sets.
17: Unfortunately, all great things do eventually come to an end. Yes, here's another cliche. Father Time is undefeated, and it did finally catch up. He got sick a couple times. It looked like he may have cramped. The back was bothering him. It all went south in the end.
16: ESPN's John McEnroe. Djokovic now 19-1 in opening round matches at the U.S. Open.
9: After almost 2 weeks of testimony, jurors will likely today begin deciding the fate of the only man ever charged in the 1996 murder of rapper Tupac Shakur. Closing arguments are set for today in Dwayne Davis's trial. Deliberations will begin after that. NASA's newest space telescope blasted off on Sunday in a SpaceX rocket. The Roman Space Telescope will hunt for planets around other stars and survey the cosmos like never before. Sherry Pratt.
18: Even as President Trump insists, the Strait of Hormuz is under control. Meanwhile, commanders at the Pentagon are reportedly worried about how much longer the military can keep this up.
19: This morning, the U.S. and Iran have traded fire for the first time in a month. U.S. forces struck two Iranian rocket launchers on an island in the Strait of Hormuz Sunday. Central Command says Iranian forces were preparing to fire rockets loaded with sea mines into the shipping lanes, just days after the U.S. declared the strait cleared of mines.
21: They could be a nuisance, but we have control of the Hormuz Strait.
19: Iran fired back overnight. State TV released this video, claiming to show missiles and drones being launched at two air bases in Jordan that host U.S. forces. All of the missiles were apparently intercepted. The Washington Post reports the military's top commanders have warned Defense Secretary Hegseth that dragging the war into the next year risks weakening the military's ability to respond to threats elsewhere, including here at home, with only a quarter of the Navy's destroyers ready to deploy. ABC News has not independently confirmed the details. The Pentagon calls the leak a crime and disputes part of the report. 6 months into the war, gas prices remain a concern, now averaging $4.08 a gallon, up nearly 90 cents from a year ago.
21: The oil is going to go down like a rocket going in the opposite direction as soon as we win that war, complete the war.
19: The president is also promising relief thanks to a new oil deal with Venezuela. But experts say it will take years, not months, before any of that oil reaches a gas pump. The midterm elections are just 9 weeks away. But many Republicans are sticking by the war.
22: I don't think the president started a war. I think actually this is the president, President Trump, who's actually trying to end the war that other presidents haven't had the courage to do.
18: In response to last night's attacks, Iran's president said his country is not looking for war, but will respond to any aggression. Hannah?
8: All right, we'll be watching this one closely. Karen, thanks. NASA's newest telescope launched over the weekend and is now headed into its orbit about a million miles from Earth. It's named for NASA's first chief astronomer, Nancy Grace Roman, who helped develop the Hubble telescope. This one is much more powerful. A single full-resolution image from its camera is so massive, it would cover 45 city blocks if displayed at full size.
9: So cool.
8: Jury deliberations resumed today in the murder trial of Lindsay Clancy, the Massachusetts mother who killed her three children. The defense says Clancy was gripped by postpartum psychosis. Jurors are deciding if she was criminally responsible. They've deliberated for 10 hours so far.
0: Nearly a week after her death, Americans far and wide continue to pay tribute to Dolly Parton, from celebrity performances on stage to Sunday church services in small towns.
2: This morning, Dolly Parton's family revealing the country music legend has been laid to rest. The private burial taking place in Nashville, days after her death at age 80, following a brief battle with cancer. Dolly's niece, Lainey Mae Parton, sharing the news in a social media post, remembering her aunt, whom she called Granny. Lainey writing, "From the time I was little, my granny always had a way of making me feel like I was enough. She believed in me before I even knew how to believe in myself."
13: Jolene, Jolene, Jolene, Jolene.
2: The tributes continued at the Grand Ole Opry, which dedicated its show Saturday night to Dolly. Carly Pierce, who got her start performing at Dollywood as a teen, sang "Those Memories of You."
13: Those memories.
2: And later, a star-studded tribute to 9 to 5, with Jelly Roll making a surprise appearance. Dolly was also remembered at a music festival in California, where Olivia Rodrigo and Sarah McLachlan dedicated McLachlan's hit song "Angel" to her. Dolly's music also echoing at this church in Newark, Ohio, Sunday, where parishioners replaced traditional hymns with some of Dolly's greatest hits.
13: We'll always love you.
0: And now Tennessee is moving to make Dolly's name a permanent part of Nashville, with plans to rename the city's airport in her honor.
14: Turning to the weather, new concern about two wildfires near Big Sur, California. The Plaskett Fire doubled in size to more than 15,000 acres in just a few hours over the weekend, forcing new evacuations. Let's check your Monday forecast.
7: Good Monday morning. We continue to watch monsoonal moisture in the west, causing drenching thunderstorms. Places like Arizona, southeastern parts of Utah, western Colorado, there could be some flash flooding, actually an especially high risk of flash flooding in this red area over central parts of Utah. That is a significant risk, especially in some of those canyons. Farther east, we're talking about heat, and we're talking about a lot of it. St. Louis, Memphis, heat indices well above 100 right through the middle part of the week, and it's moving east. Meteorologist Jeff Smith, ABC News.
0: Coming up, the rescue after bears get trapped in a water tank.
14: Also ahead, what we're learning about this very close call during a stadium flyover.
0: And a new effort to lower beef prices, but will it work?
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11: I'm Rachel Scott, traveling with President Trump in Geneva. 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
12: We're back with a mama bear and her three cubs trapped inside this water tank near L.A. They got in through a small opening, possibly to get a drink. Rescuers launched Operation Care Bear to cut a large opening in the tank and extend a ladder so the bears could climb out.
13: A South African airline is defending this flyover by two planes before a rugby match in Cape Town. The planes flew only about 40 feet above the top of the stadium. The airline says that flyover was performed properly. It's now sharing flight data with investigators.
12: We turn now to prices at the supermarket and a new push to save you money on meat. Here's ABC's Allison Kosick.
14: With Americans paying sky-high prices for ground beef, the Trump administration is expected to announce new rules this week to make it easier for cattle ranchers to process their own meat and sell directly to consumers without USDA inspections. President Trump saying the few companies that control most of the meat processing capacity in the U.S. make up a, quote, nasty monopoly. Some producers say that consolidation, among other issues, has driven up prices and cutting red tape could help. Others are pushing back. The South Dakota Cattlemen's Association saying food safety is not red tape. Consumer confidence is not optional. To ease prices, President Trump has also suspended tariffs on beef imports, raising concern among American ranchers and doubts among some analysts who claim the impact on prices at the supermarket will be minimal.
15: I don't agree that that's the best way to go about achieving his goals.
14: Meanwhile, Trump escalating the trade war with Canada. Now calling for Canadian companies that are doing business with America to move to the U.S. immediately, saying many of them moved out years ago due to stupid U.S. leadership. Trump promising no tariffs if they move back.
16: Everyone's feeling bullied by President Trump, and this is the worst thing you could do for the American economy.
14: But now Google Maps is following through on President Trump's executive order, officially relabeling Lake Ontario Lake America, with no sign of the trade war ending anytime soon. Canadian tariffs on American products take effect September 8th.
12: As for the push to lower beef prices, many ranchers are urging the government to address land values and herd sizes, which are the smallest in 75 years, because of operating costs and drought conditions. Hannah, Sophie?
17: Allison, thanks. Coming up, the big upset at the U.S. Open, plus Serena Williams one-on-one.
18: Also ahead, a Good Samaritan receives a big surprise from Taylor Swift.
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0: We're tracking several stories breaking this evening. In the flood zone, the painstaking search for the missing continues.
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5: Have you ever encountered a case like this?
27: The stunning 2020 true crime.
5: All kinds of possibilities are on the table.
6: We've investigated the ex-husband. We've investigated a pastor. We've investigated a ventriloquist.
5: It's not often that a ventriloquist is a person of interest.
27: As unexpected as her murder was, no one was prepared for what would happen next. 2020, Friday night on ABC and stream on Disney Plus and Hulu.
13: A stunning upset at the U.S. Open overnight. Novak Djokovic getting physically ill during his first round match. He also suffered cramping and back issues during a five-set marathon against Mariano Nivone of Argentina. Djokovic finally losing just before midnight.
12: After that match, Venus Williams took the court and lost to Sofia Kenin. Their match extended past 2 a.m., but Venus isn't finished. She'll play doubles with her sister Serena, who spoke with our Malika Andrews. Malika asking what Serena hopes to show her daughters by getting back out there at age 44.
23: I hope to show them that anything is possible. You can do anything at any age, as long as you work hard and put some effort and dedication behind it.
12: Serena says it was her 8-year-old daughter's request for mom to play side by side with Aunt Venus. Fun to see them together.
13: Well, a tragic story from college football. A running back for William Jewell College in Missouri died shortly after scoring this touchdown, suffering a medical emergency on the sideline. Micah Joe Barnett was 20. The cause of death has not been released.
12: Now to a story about one stranger's bravery that nearly cost her her life. Her recovery has been long, and now Taylor Swift is getting involved.
14: This morning, one Good Samaritan split-second decision and the long road home. Ashley Taunton was driving through torrential rain on I-95 in Rhode Island last month when she saw a car ahead of her hydroplane off the road. The mother of three pulled over and ran to help the three teenagers inside. Moments later, she was the one who needed help.
24: I just saw a car coming really fast. Like I got hit. It felt like being rolled by a huge wave, but way more intense.
14: Another car had hydroplaned and was barreling toward them. Ashley pushed the teen closest to her out of the way and took the hit herself. She suffered a collapsed lung, a lacerated liver, and a severe leg injury, needing three surgeries. As the bills piled up, a family started a GoFundMe fundraiser online. A modest amount of money started trickling in, but then came a massive donation, $50,000. From Taylor Swift.
28: I had to go outside and take a second and kind of just process everything. Very overwhelmed.
24: I want to be able to hug her. Like, I'm just a regular, you know, person. How does this happen?
14: Swift owns a home just 20 minutes away from the crash site. Her donation came with a note saying, "Wishing you the best recovery possible and sending love to your family, Taylor." Even now, with her own mountain of bills, Ashley is still thinking of helping others.
24: We've been able to bless some other GoFundMes that I see.
12: Swifties have flooded that fundraising site with $13 donations, which is Swift's lucky number.
13: Lucky. Love that they're passing it forward.
12: Yeah.
13: Coming up, the manhunt after a major beer heist.
12: Plus, at age 100, think you'll be able to do this like Dick Van Dyke can?
29: This is what you need to know.
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9: Hi. When's the last time we dropped our things and went? Woke up somewhere that we both never been. Growing up doesn't mean
8: 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Good morning. Old. How are you?
4: At the start of the day, letting us into your home. Putting the good
10: Thank you.
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8: Man, it's good to be home.

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12: 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Thank you for making ABC News Live America's number one streaming news. 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
13: 7 to check the pulse, beginning with a public plea to some beer bandits.
14: Yes, thieves in California made off with a truck packed with 50,000 cans of PBR. The company has given the thieves a deadline, return the beer in the next 18 days, and no questions will be asked.
13: They even put out this wanted poster pleading for help. Next, meal prep in zero gravity.
14: The astronauts on the space station demonstrated how they cook without a real oven. They roasted an onion in the food warmer. It's a challenge keeping the meal from floating away.
13: Yeah, once they put the onion in the warmer, it's not ready for another 12 hours.
14: Next, Tiger Woods losing his top ranking when it comes to career earnings in golf.
13: Yeah, so he's been surpassed by Scottie Scheffler, who just won the PGA's Tour Championship. He's now earned more than $130 million in his career. Tiger held the top earning spot for 26 years.
14: One more shot from the Tour Championship. Justin Rose hit a slam dunk hole-in-one from 200 yards away. The ball flew straight into the hole, never touching the green.
13: Next, Dick Van Dyke showing off part of his exercise routine at 100 years old.
14: He posted video of himself on an inversion table, which helps stretch the spine. His message, keep moving. Headlines next.
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18: I met Joel. He was tall, handsome, magnetic. I knew I met the man I'm gonna marry. My mom said, Jesus Christ, Caroline, it better not be a cop.
19: He was the family man, devoted father.
20: He was super cop.
18: And then one day, I got a text. I had no idea the lie that he was living.
21: He knew something wasn't right.
18: He had a severe sex addiction.
22: He was clocking in and then going to have sex with people.
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23: Who did you have sex with? Why can't you just be honest?
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26: You're throwing your family away over this.
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12: You've never seen anything like this before.
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14: Checking more top stories, at least one person is dead and 14 are missing after flash flooding in the Grand Canyon. The flood also knocked out the only water pipeline used by tourists and residents in the park. One camper said the flood was like a movie.
13: At least 8 people have died after a ferry capsized off Cyprus, leaving surviving passengers clinging to the overturned boat. Officials say the ferry was hit by 2 big waves.
14: Freedom Fuel gas stations promoted by President Trump as a low-cost alternative are accused of stiffing their dealer. They're being sued, accused of not paying for millions in fuel. No response yet from the stations.
13: Officials are warning parents who took their kids to a petting zoo in North Carolina that they may have been exposed to rabies. Four baby goats had to be put down.
14: Today's weather, showers in the Northeast and Midwest, and more storms and possible flash flooding in the Southwest.
13: And finally, a back-to-school incentive from a generous deli manager.
14: Here's Danny New.
0: Let's see my report card.
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1: Since 2023, manager Whale Alselwi has been rewarding good grades with cash prizes and free rein to pick anything from the store. 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
5: Man, I'm proud of you, bro.
1: With Whale's encouragement, students like Xavier here have improved their grades dramatically, while this Grades for Grabs program has also grown in popularity. Whale says now students from all over the country come into the store, and the GoFundMe that makes this possible has risen from $70,000 last summer to now more than $500,000.
4: Biggest party in Staten Island, bro.
1: But this past week, Whale decided to also use his growing platform to get out ahead of the school year, too.
4: We will count everything. How many books?
1: Asking his more than 1 million followers on TikTok to help him give away school supplies to at least 3,000 students for the upcoming school year.
4: First day I got like 7 boxes and then up to 15 to 25 a day. One day I had 65 boxes in one day.
1: As you can see, he received hundreds of boxes and there were lines wrapped around the block last Tuesday. And Whale says he donated some of the supplies to local teachers who came into the store as well.
4: They just want to do good. They just need that help, you know, and I'm glad that I can help.
6: And guys, since that first giveaway was on a Tuesday, Whale is now hosting a second school supply giveaway this Saturday to make sure it gets to all the parents who were working during the first one.
13: Oh, so cute to see all those excited kids.
14: Yeah, so proud. That's your GMA first look.
13: Have a great day, everyone.
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13: Right now on Good Morning America First Look, the deadly flood sweeping through the Grand Canyon, washing away campsites and bridges. More than a dozen people missing. We hear from hikers who barely made it out.
14: Thousands are now reported missing after the flood disaster in Nepal, including Americans.

0: missing. David Gregory was able to make it out of the Phantom camp in Arizona.
1: The rain was just pouring down in sheets. The little trails within the camp were like becoming little creeks. Water was just pouring off the roof.
0: And more rains in the forecast today. The death toll in the floods in the Himalayas now well over 900 people. Over 4,700, though, are still missing. ABC's Britt Clennett is in Nepal.
2: These numbers are moving very fast, and they keep climbing because crews, quite frankly, are still pulling bodies out of mud and debris that's feet deep in places. And some victims were swept so far downstream that they've turned up as far away as India.
0: The U.S. military hitting an Iranian target in the first known American strike in a month. Two rocket launch sites hit in the Strait of Hormuz. Officials say they posed an imminent threat. This is ABC.
3: Dozens were airlifted to safety, but more than a dozen others were still missing overnight. This morning, at least one person is dead and 14 people are missing after this flash flood tore through the Grand Canyon, sweeping away bridges and campsites. The Park Service confirming the body of a 46-year-old man was pulled from the Colorado River last night, hours after a monsoon storm turned a quiet creek into a raging river in minutes.
1: This one was black water, turbulent water, moving very quickly. It sounded like a little bit of like little thunder as they were kind of crashing onto each other.
3: Gregory and his friend's family were ordered to evacuate and told to run across a footbridge to higher ground. Just 10 minutes later, that bridge was gone.
4: If they hadn't told us to evacuate when they did, I think it would have been way, a lot of people wouldn't have made it.
3: Campers watched a wall of water tear through Phantom Ranch, sweeping away boulders and then an excavator and eventually entire buildings. Witnesses describe a 4-foot-high wall of debris.
4: There was a fridge. We even saw the scariest thing was there was like a cabin that washed down the river, and we could see like the roof of the cabin and the bed from the cabin that was in the river.
3: More than 60 people had to be airlifted out by helicopter.
5: Ranger Kate, God bless her, she's the one that orchestrated all this and saved everybody. It would have been wiped out, all of us.
3: Yeah. The 14 still missing overnight are believed to be hikers and backpackers who were out on the trails when the flood hit. And now, a new problem. The flood has knocked out the only water pipeline that serves tourists and residents in the park, forcing lodges and hotels to close to overnight visitors.
6: More storms are expected there today. Officials warn the danger is not over.
7: Overseas, the death toll is rising after the flood disaster in Nepal. Authorities now say more than 900 people died in both Nepal and Tibet, and 4,700 are missing, including 85 Americans. New video shows the moment part of a glacier broke off during a landslide in the Himalayas before washing away entire villages. ABC's Britt Clennett spoke with the school principal, who managed to save all 900 of his students, turning back their buses before the wall of water destroyed their school.
8: What does it feel like to see this now?
9: I feel heartbroken while looking at this area. Feeling very heartbroken.
7: Children at another school also escaped the flood thanks to a lunch break. They left their school moments before the water hit.
6: The U.S. military has launched its first attacks on Iran in 4 weeks, just as a new report claims the Pentagon is concerned about the conflict dragging into next year. ABC's Karen Hua has the details. Karen, good morning.
10: Sophie, good morning. The new strikes come even as President Trump insists the Strait of Hormuz is under control. Meanwhile, commanders at the Pentagon are reportedly worried about how much longer the military can keep this up.
11: This morning, the U.S. and Iran have traded fire for the first time in a month. U.S. forces struck two Iranian rocket launchers on an island in the Strait of Hormuz Sunday. Central Command says Iranian forces were preparing to fire rockets loaded with sea mines into the shipping lanes, just days after the U.S. declared the strait cleared of mines.
12: They can be a nuisance, but we have control of the Hormuz Strait.
11: Iran fired back overnight. State TV released this video, claiming to show missiles and drones being launched at two air bases in Jordan that host U.S. forces. All of the missiles were apparently intercepted. The Washington Post reports the military's top commanders have warned Defense Secretary Hegseth that dragging the war into the next year risks weakening the military's ability to respond to threats elsewhere, including here at home. With only a quarter of the Navy's destroyers ready to deploy. ABC News has not independently confirmed the details. The Pentagon calls the leak a crime and disputes part of the report.

0: 6 months into the war, gas prices remain a concern, now averaging $4.08 a gallon, up nearly 90 cents from a year ago.
1: The oil is going to go down like a rocket going in the opposite direction as soon as we win that war, complete the war.
0: The president is also promising relief thanks to a new oil deal with Venezuela. But experts say it will take years, not months, before any of that oil reaches a gas pump. The midterm elections are just 9 weeks away. But many Republicans are sticking by the war.
2: I don't think the president started a war. I think actually this is the president, President Trump, who's actually trying to end the war that other presidents haven't had the courage to do.
0: In response to last night's attacks, Iran's president said his country is not looking for war, but will respond to any aggression. Hannah?
3: All right, we'll be watching this one closely. Karen, thanks. NASA's newest telescope launched over the weekend and is now headed into its orbit about a million miles from Earth. It's named for NASA's first chief astronomer, Nancy Grace Roman, who helped develop the Hubble telescope. This one is much more powerful. A single full-resolution image from its camera is so massive, it would cover 45 city blocks if displayed at full size.
4: So cool. Jury deliberations resumed today in the murder trial of Lindsay Clancy, the Massachusetts mother who killed her three children. The defense says Clancy was gripped by postpartum psychosis. Jurors are deciding if she was criminally responsible. They've deliberated for 10 hours so far. Nearly a week after her death, Americans far and wide continue to pay tribute to Dolly Parton, from celebrity performances on stage to Sunday church services in small towns. This morning, Dolly Parton's family revealing the country music legend has been laid to rest. The private burial taking place in Nashville, days after her death at age 80, following a brief battle with cancer. Dolly's niece, Lainey Mae Parton, sharing the news in a social media post, remembering her aunt, whom she called Granny. Lainey writing, "From the time I was little, my granny always had a way of making me feel like I was enough. She believed in me before I even knew how to believe in myself."
5: Jolene, Jolene, Jolene, Jolene.
4: The tributes continued at the Grand Ole Opry, which dedicated its show Saturday night to Dolly. Carly Pierce, who got her start performing at Dollywood as a teen, sang "Those Memories of You."
6: Those memories.
4: And later, a star-studded tribute to 9 to 5, with Jelly Roll making a surprise appearance. Dolly was also remembered at a music festival in California, where Olivia Rodrigo and Sarah McLachlan dedicated McLachlan's hit song "Angel" to her. Dolly's music also echoing at this church in Newark, Ohio, Sunday, where parishioners replaced traditional hymns with some of Dolly's greatest hits.
7: We'll always love you.
3: And now Tennessee is moving to make Dolly's name a permanent part of Nashville, with plans to rename the city's airport in her honor. Turning to the weather, new concern about two wildfires near Big Sur, California. The Plaskett Fire doubled in size to more than 15,000 acres in just a few hours over the weekend, forcing new evacuations. Let's check your Monday forecast.
8: Good Monday morning. We continue to watch monsoonal moisture in the west, causing drenching thunderstorms. Places like Arizona, southeastern parts of Utah, western Colorado, there could be some flash flooding, actually an especially high risk of flash flooding in this red area over central parts of Utah. That is a significant risk, especially in some of those canyons. Farther east, we're talking about heat, and we're talking about a lot of it. St. Louis, Memphis, heat indices well above 100 right through the middle part of the week, and it's moving east. Meteorologist Jeff Smith, ABC News.
3: Coming up, the rescue after bears get trapped in a water tank. Also ahead, what we're learning about this very close call during a stadium flyover. And a new effort to lower beef prices. But will it work?
9: How did 9/11 change you?
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16: Wherever we are.
18: Welcome home. 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
16: It feels like home.

0: GMA. 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
5: You shouldn't be trying to steal my house.
6: I live here. 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
7: And that's when the squatter standoff started.
5: Get out of my house.
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12: I'm Robin Roberts in Southern California, covering those devastating wildfires. 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
13: We're back with a mama bear and her three cubs trapped inside this water tank near L.A. They got in through a small opening, possibly to get a drink. Rescuers launched Operation Care Bear to cut a large opening in the tank and extend a ladder so the bears could climb out.
14: A South African airline is defending this flyover by two planes before a rugby match in Cape Town. The planes flew only about 40 feet above the top of the stadium. The airline says that flyover was performed properly. It's now sharing flight data with investigators.
13: We turn now to prices at the supermarket and a new push to save you money on meat. Here's ABC's Allison Kosick.
15: With Americans paying sky-high prices for ground beef, the Trump administration is expected to announce new rules this week to make it easier for cattle ranchers to process their own meat and sell directly to consumers without USDA inspections. President Trump saying the few companies that control most of the meat processing capacity in the U.S. make up a, quote, nasty monopoly. Some producers say that consolidation, among other issues, has driven up prices and cutting red tape could help. Others are pushing back. The South Dakota Cattlemen's Association saying food safety is not red tape. Consumer confidence is not optional. To ease prices, President Trump has also suspended tariffs on beef imports, raising concern among American ranchers and doubts among some analysts who claim the impact on prices at the supermarket will be minimal.
16: I don't agree that that's the best way to go about achieving his goals.
15: Meanwhile, Trump escalating the trade war with Canada. Now calling for Canadian companies that are doing business with America to move to the U.S. immediately, saying many of them moved out years ago due to stupid U.S. leadership. Trump promising no tariffs if they move back.
17: Everyone's feeling bullied by President Trump, and this is the worst thing you could do for the American economy.
15: But now Google Maps is following through on President Trump's executive order, officially relabeling Lake Ontario Lake America, with no sign of the trade war ending anytime soon. Canadian tariffs on American products take effect September 8th.
13: As for the push to lower beef prices, many ranchers are urging the government to address land values and herd sizes, which are the smallest in 75 years, because of operating costs and drought conditions. Hannah, Sophie?
18: Allison, thanks. Coming up, the big upset at the U.S. Open, plus Serena Williams one-on-one.
19: Also ahead, a Good Samaritan receives a big surprise from Taylor Swift.
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6: Have you ever encountered a case like this?
28: The stunning 2020 true crime.
6: All kinds of possibilities are on the table.
7: We've investigated the ex-husband. We've investigated a pastor. We've investigated a ventriloquist.
6: It's not often that a ventriloquist is a person of interest.
28: As unexpected as her murder was, no one was prepared for what would happen next. 2020, Friday night on ABC and stream on Disney Plus and Hulu.
14: A stunning upset at the U.S. Open overnight. Novak Djokovic getting physically ill during his first round match. He also suffered cramping and back issues during a five-set marathon against Mariano Nivone of Argentina. Djokovic finally losing just before midnight.
18: After that match, Venus Williams took the court and lost to Sofia Kenin. Their match extended past 2 a.m., but Venus isn't finished. She'll play doubles with her sister Serena, who spoke with our Malika Andrews. Malika asking what Serena hopes to show her daughters by getting back out there at age 44.
24: I hope to show them that anything is possible. You can do anything at any age, as long as you work hard and put some effort and dedication behind it.
18: Serena says it was her 8-year-old daughter's request for mom to play side by side with Aunt Venus. Fun to see them together.
14: Well, a tragic story from college football. A running back for William Jewell College in Missouri died shortly after scoring this touchdown, suffering a medical emergency on the sideline. Micah Joe Barnett was 20. The cause of death has not been released.
18: Now to a story about one stranger's bravery that nearly cost her her life. Her recovery has been long, and now Taylor Swift is getting involved.
15: This morning, one Good Samaritan's split-second decision and the long road home. Ashley Taunton was driving through torrential rain on I-95 in Rhode Island last month when she saw a car ahead of her hydroplane off the road. The mother of three pulled over and ran to help the three teenagers inside. Moments later, she was the one who needed help.
25: I just saw a car coming really fast. Like, I got hit. It felt like being rolled by a huge wave, but way more intense.
15: Another car had hydroplaned and was barreling toward them. Ashley pushed the teen closest to her out of the way and took the hit herself. She suffered a collapsed lung, a lacerated liver, and a severe leg injury, needing three surgeries. As the bills piled up, a family started a GoFundMe fundraiser online. A modest amount of money started trickling in, but then came a massive donation, $50,000 from Taylor Swift.
29: I had to go outside and take a second and kind of just process everything. Very overwhelmed.
25: I want to be able to hug her. Like, I'm just a regular, you know, person. How does this happen?
15: Swift owns a home just 20 minutes away from the crash site. Her donation came with a note saying, "Wishing you the best recovery possible and sending love to your family, Taylor." Even now, with her own mountain of bills, Ashley is still thinking of helping others.
25: We've been able to bless some other GoFundMes that I see.
18: Swifties have flooded that fundraising site with $13 donations, which is Swift's lucky number.
14: Lucky. Love that they're passing it forward.
18: Yeah.
14: Coming up, the manhunt after a major beer heist.
18: Plus, at age 100, think you'll be able to do this like Dick Van Dyke can?
30: This is what you need to know.
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12: 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Thank you for making ABC News Live America's number one streaming news. 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
13: Time to check the pulse, beginning with a public plea to some beer bandits.
14: Yeah, thieves in California made off with a truck packed with 50,000 cans of PBR. The company has given the thieves a deadline, return the beer in the next 18 days, and no questions will be asked.
13: They even put out this wanted poster pleading for help. Next, meal prep in zero gravity.
14: The astronauts on the space station demonstrated how they cook without a real oven. They roasted an onion in the food warmer. It's a challenge keeping the meal from floating away.
13: Yeah, once they put the onion in the warmer, it's not ready for another 12 hours.
14: Next, Tiger Woods losing his top ranking when it comes to career earnings in golf.
13: Yeah, so he's been surpassed by Scottie Scheffler, who just won the PGA's Tour Championship. He's now earned more than $130 million in his career. Tiger held the top earning spot for 26 years.
14: One more shot from the Tour Championship. Justin Rose hit a slam dunk hole-in-one from 200 yards away. The ball flew straight into the hole, never touching the green.
13: Next, Dick Van Dyke showing off part of his exercise routine at 100 years old.
14: He posted video of himself on an inversion table, which helps stretch the spine. His message, keep moving. Headlines next.
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17: I met Joel. He was tall, handsome, magnetic. I knew I met the man I'm gonna marry. My mom said, Jesus Christ, Caroline, it better not be a cop.
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19: He was super cop.
17: 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I had no idea the lie that he was living.
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17: 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Banging on the door.
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25: You're throwing your family away over this.
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12: You've never seen anything like this before.
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14: Checking more top stories, at least one person is dead and 14 are missing after flash flooding in the Grand Canyon. The flood also knocked out the only water pipeline used by tourists and residents in the park. One camper said the flood was like a movie.
13: At least 8 people have died after a ferry capsized off Cyprus, leaving surviving passengers clinging to the overturned boat. Officials say the ferry was hit by 2 big waves.
14: Freedom Fuel gas stations promoted by President Trump as a low-cost alternative are accused of stiffing their dealer. They're being sued, accused of not paying for millions in fuel. No response yet from the stations.
13: Officials are warning parents who took their kids to a petting zoo in North Carolina that they may have been exposed to rabies. Four baby goats had to be put down.
14: Today's weather, showers in the Northeast and Midwest, and more storms and possible flash flooding in the Southwest.
13: And finally, a back-to-school incentive from a generous deli manager.
14: Here's Danny New.
0: Let's see my report card.
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1: Since 2023, manager Whale Al-Selwi has been rewarding good grades with cash prizes and free rein to pick anything from the store. 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
5: Man, I'm proud of you, bro.
1: With Whale's encouragement, students like Xavier here have improved their grades dramatically, while this Grades for Grabs program has also grown in popularity. Whale says now students from all over the country come into the store, and the GoFundMe that makes this possible has risen from $70,000 last summer to now more than $500,000.
6: Biggest party in Staten Island, bro.
1: But this past week, Whale decided to also use his growing platform to get out ahead of the school year, too.
5: We will count everything. How many books?
1: Asking his more than 1 million followers on TikTok to help him give away school supplies to at least 3,000 students for the upcoming school year.
5: First day, I got like 7 boxes, and then up to 15 to 25 a day. One day, I had 65 boxes in one day.
1: As you can see, he received hundreds of boxes, and there were lines wrapped around the block last Tuesday. And Whale says he donated some of the supplies to local teachers who came into the store as well.
5: They just want to do good. They just need that help, you know, and I'm glad that I can help.
7: And guys, since that first giveaway was on a Tuesday, Whale is now hosting a second school supply giveaway this Saturday to make sure it gets to all the parents who were working during the first one.
13: Oh, so cute to see all those excited kids.
14: Yeah, so proud. That's your GMA first look.
13: Have a great day, everyone.
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8: From ABC News. I'm Sherry Preston. More than a dozen campers are still missing after Grand Canyon flash flooding that has claimed at least one life. ABC's Lana Moise has more on the weather that prompted emergency evacuations throughout the weekend.
9: Erica Viola and her husband forced to flee the Bright Angel campsite near Phantom Ranch when fast-rising floodwaters poured in. The couple joining other campers racing to safety as floodwaters rushed downstream.
10: You can't get too far in knee-deep mud and water and debris everywhere. And yeah, there was a moment there where I didn't think I was going to be able to make it in time.
9: They escaped, but most of their belongings were swept away.
8: The body of a 46-year-old man has been found in the Grand Canyon, but 14 other people have not been seen since the water began rising. More rain in the forecast today. The U.S. is mobilizing aid after the landslide in Nepal. The death toll is still more than 900 in the flooding, but more than 4,000 are still missing. After ousting the country's leader, the U.S. is now taking over Venezuelan oil reserves. However, getting gas prices down from the $4.08 a gallon they are now might take a while. ABC National Correspondent Stephen Portnoy explains why.
19: Crude oil in Venezuela is described as very heavy and thick. It has to be refined and diluted in order to turn into gasoline or jet fuel or any other kind of oil that we use in the marketplace. It's not easy to do that, and the infrastructure in Venezuela that exists now needs to be substantially updated. That's going to take a lot of time and a lot of money. American oil companies are going to have to get on board.
8: In the Middle East, the U.S. and Iran trading strikes overnight for the first time in a month. An appeal from President Trump to Canadian business owners.
23: Trump calling for Canadian companies that are doing business with America to move to the U.S. immediately, saying many of them moved out years ago due to stupid U.S. leadership.
8: Trump promising no tariffs if they move back. That's ABC's Allison Kosick. This is ABC News.
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8: You've been hearing about flash flooding in the Grand Canyon, another part of the country. Texas struggling to get out of drought, however. ABC's Jim Ryan with more on a Gulf system that may help, but not much.
11: If the disturbance does reach sustained winds of 39 miles per hour, it would become Tropical Storm Edward. It's not expected to bring much relief to North Texas, where excessive heat and drought persist. The Ross wildfire west of Dallas-Fort Worth has grown past 85,000 acres and is only 31% contained.
8: Dolly Parton was laid to rest over the weekend with only family and close friends attending the private burial. ABC's Hannah Patah says Nashville, however, has been honoring the icon since she died last week at the age of 80.
15: The tributes continued at the Grand Ole Opry, which dedicated its show Saturday night to Dolly. Carly Pierce, who got her start performing at Dollywood as a teen, sang "Those Memories of You."
16: Those memories.
15: And later, a star-studded tribute to 9 to 5, with Jelly Roll making a surprise appearance.
16: Working 9 to 5, what a way to make a living.
15: Dolly was also remembered at a music festival in California, where Olivia Rodrigo and Sarah McLachlan dedicated McLachlan's hit song Angel to her.
8: The proceeds of that festival, organized by Rodrigo, will go toward nonprofits that advance women's health, workplace protections, and legal rights for women. Cherry Preston, ABC News.
17: Some, even as President Trump insists the Strait of Hormuz is under control. Meanwhile, commanders at the Pentagon are reportedly worried about how much longer the military can keep this up.
18: This morning, the U.S. and Iran have traded fire for the first time in a month. U.S. forces struck two Iranian rocket launchers on an island in the Strait of Hormuz Sunday. Central Command says Iranian forces were preparing to fire rockets loaded with sea mines into the shipping lanes, just days after the U.S. declared the strait cleared of mines.
20: They could be a nuisance, but we have control of the Hormuz Strait.
18: Iran fired back overnight. State TV released this video, claiming to show missiles and drones being launched at two air bases in Jordan that host U.S. forces. All of the missiles were apparently intercepted. The Washington Post reports the military's top commanders have warned Defense Secretary Hegseth that dragging the war into the next year risks weakening the military's ability to respond to threats elsewhere, including here at home, with only a quarter of the Navy's destroyers ready to deploy. ABC News has not independently confirmed the details. The Pentagon calls the leak a crime and disputes part of the report. 6 months into the war, gas prices remain a concern, now averaging $4.08 a gallon, up nearly 90 cents from a year ago.
20: The oil is going to go down like a rocket going in the opposite direction as soon as we win that war, complete the war.
18: The president is also promising relief thanks to a new oil deal with Venezuela. But experts say it will take years, not months, before any of that oil reaches a gas pump. The midterm elections are just 9 weeks away. But many Republicans are sticking by the war.
21: I don't think the president started a war. I think actually this is the president, President Trump, who's actually trying to end the war that other presidents haven't had the courage to do.
17: In response to last night's attacks, Iran's president said his country is not looking for war, but will respond to any aggression. Hannah?
22: All right, we'll be watching this one closely. Karen, thanks. NASA's newest telescope launched over the weekend and is now headed into its orbit about a million miles from Earth. It's named for NASA's first chief astronomer, Nancy Grace Roman, who helped develop the Hubble telescope. This one is much more powerful. A single full-resolution image from its camera is so massive, it would cover 45 city blocks if displayed at full size.
24: So cool. Jury deliberations resume today in the murder trial of Lindsay Clancy, the Massachusetts mother who killed her three children. The defense says Clancy was gripped by postpartum psychosis. Jurors are deciding if she was criminally responsible. They've deliberated for 10 hours so far.
22: Nearly a week after her death, Americans far and wide continue to pay tribute to Dolly Parton, from celebrity performances on stage to Sunday church services in small towns. This morning, Dolly Parton's family revealing the country music legend has been laid to rest. The private burial taking place in Nashville, days after her death at age 80, following a brief battle with cancer. Dolly's niece, Lainey Mae Parton, sharing the news in a social media post, remembering her aunt, whom she called Granny. Lainey writing, "From the time I was little, my granny always had a way of making me feel like I was enough. She believed in me before I even knew how to believe in myself."
0: Jolene, Jolene, Jolene, Jolene.
22: The tributes continued at the Grand Ole Opry, which dedicated its show Saturday night to Dolly. Carly Pierce, who got her start performing at Dollywood as a teen, sang "Those Memories of You."
1: Those memories.
22: And later, a star-studded tribute to 9 to 5, with Jelly Roll making a surprise appearance.
1: Working 9 to 5, what a way to make a living.
22: Dolly was also remembered at a music festival in California, where Olivia Rodrigo and Sarah McLachlan dedicated McLachlan's hit song "Angel" to her. Dolly's music also echoing at this church in Newark, Ohio, Sunday, where parishioners replaced traditional hymns with some of Dolly's greatest hits.
1: We'll always love you.
22: And now Tennessee is moving to make Dolly's name a permanent part of Nashville, with plans to rename the city's airport in her honor. Turning to the weather, new concern about two wildfires near Big Sur, California. The Plaskett Fire doubled in size to more than 15,000 acres in just a few hours over the weekend, forcing new evacuations. Let's check your Monday forecast.
7: Good Monday morning. We continue to watch monsoonal moisture in the west, causing drenching thunderstorms. Places like Arizona, southeastern parts of Utah, western Colorado, there could be some flash flooding, actually an especially high risk of flash flooding in this red area over central parts of Utah. That is a significant risk, especially in some of those canyons. Farther east, we're talking about heat, and we're talking about a lot of it. St. Louis, Memphis, heat indices well above 100 right through the middle part of the week, and it's moving east. Meteorologist Jeff Smith, ABC News.
22: Coming up, the rescue after bears get trapped in a water tank.
24: Also ahead, what we're learning about this very close call during a stadium flyover.
22: And a new effort to lower beef prices, but will it work?
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30: Friday night, a mother murdered.
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38: 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It was glorious.
39: Premieres Tuesday, September 1st.
40: I've fought with many warriors in my time. They were far stronger than all of us put together, and they died facing enemies that scared me far less than this one. We're going to need a miracle. It's not possible.
0: Firefighters battling a historic heat wave in Salt Lake City. I'm Kana Whitworth. Wherever the story is, we'll take you there. You're streaming ABC News Live.
24: We're back with a mama bear and her three cubs trapped inside this water tank near L.A. They got in through a small opening, possibly to get a drink. Rescuers launched Operation Care Bear to cut a large opening in the tank and extend a ladder so the bears could climb out.
22: A South African airline is defending this flyover by two planes before a rugby match in Cape Town. The planes flew only about 40 feet above the top of the stadium. The airline says that flyover was performed properly. It's now sharing flight data with investigators.
24: We turn now to prices at the supermarket and a new push to save you money on meat. Here's ABC's Allison Kosek.
1: With Americans paying sky-high prices for ground beef, the Trump administration is expected to announce new rules this week to make it easier for cattle ranchers to process their own meat and sell directly to consumers without USDA inspections. President Trump saying the few companies that control most of the meat processing capacity in the U.S. make up a, quote, nasty monopoly. Some producers say that consolidation, among other issues, has driven up prices and cutting red tape could help. Others are pushing back. The South Dakota Cattlemen's Association saying food safety is not red tape. Consumer confidence is not optional. To ease prices, President Trump has also suspended tariffs on beef imports, raising concern among American ranchers and doubts among some analysts who claim the impact on prices at the supermarket will be minimal.
3: I don't agree that that's the best way to go about achieving his goals.
1: Meanwhile, Trump escalating the trade war with Canada. Now calling for Canadian companies that are doing business with America to move to the U.S. immediately, saying many of them moved out years ago due to stupid U.S. leadership. Trump promising no tariffs if they move back.
6: Everyone's feeling bullied by President Trump, and this is the worst thing you could do for the American economy.
1: But now Google Maps is following through on President Trump's executive order, officially relabeling Lake Ontario Lake America, with no sign of the trade war ending anytime soon. Canadian tariffs on American products take effect September 8th.
24: As for the push to lower beef prices, many ranchers are urging the government to address land values and herd sizes, which are the smallest in 75 years because of operating costs and drought conditions. Hannah, Sophie? Allison, thanks. Coming up, the big upset at the U.S. Open, plus Serena Williams one-on-one.
22: Also ahead, a Good Samaritan receives a big surprise from Taylor Swift.
39: You've never seen anything like this before.
8: 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I mean, that's incredible.
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24: A stunning upset at the U.S. Open overnight. Novak Djokovic getting physically ill during his first-round match. He also suffered cramping and back issues during a five-set marathon against Mariano Nivone of Argentina. Djokovic finally losing just before midnight.
4: After that match, Venus Williams took the court and lost to Sofia Kenin. Their match extended past 2 a.m., but Venus isn't finished. She'll play doubles with her sister Serena, who spoke with our Malika Andrews. Malika asking what Serena hopes to show her daughters by getting back out there at age 44.
5: I hope to show them that anything is possible. You can do anything at any age, as long as you work hard and put some effort and dedication behind it.
4: Serena says it was her 8-year-old daughter's request for mom to play side by side with Aunt Venus. Fun to see them together.
24: Well, a tragic story from college football. A running back for William Jewell College in Missouri died shortly after scoring this touchdown, suffering a medical emergency on the sideline. Micah Joe Barnett was 20. The cause of death has not been released.
4: Now to a story about one stranger's bravery that nearly cost her her life. Her recovery has been long, and now Taylor Swift is getting involved.
7: This morning, one Good Samaritan's split-second decision and the long road home. Ashley Taunton was driving through torrential rain on I-95 in Rhode Island last month when she saw a car ahead of her hydroplane off the road. The mother of three pulled over and ran to help the three teenagers inside. Moments later, she was the one who needed help.
10: I just saw a car coming really fast. Like, I got hit. It felt like being rolled by a huge wave, but way more intense.
7: Another car had hydroplaned and was barreling toward them. Ashley pushed the teen closest to her out of the way and took the hit herself. She suffered a collapsed lung, a lacerated liver, and a severe leg injury, needing three surgeries. As the bills piled up, a family started a GoFundMe fundraiser online. A modest amount of money started trickling in, but then came a massive donation, $50,000. From Taylor Swift.
13: I had to go outside and take a second and kind of just process everything. Very overwhelmed.
10: I want to be able to hug her. Like, I'm just a regular, you know, person. How does this happen?
7: Swift owns a home just 20 minutes away from the crash site. Her donation came with a note saying, "Wishing you the best recovery possible and sending love to your family. Taylor." Even now, with her own mountain of bills, Ashley is still thinking of helping others.
10: We've been able to bless some other GoFundMes that I see.
4: Swifties have flooded that fundraising site with $13 donations, which is Swift's lucky number.
24: Lucky. Love that they're passing it forward.
4: Yeah.
24: Coming up, the manhunt after a major beer heist.
4: Plus, at age 100, think you'll be able to do this like Dick Van Dyke can?
15: Who's ever heard of an entire family going missing?
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14: Time to check the pulse, beginning with a public plea to some beer bandits.
24: Yes, thieves in California made off with a truck packed with 50,000 cans of PBR. The company has given the thieves a deadline, return the beer in the next 18 days, and no questions will be asked.
14: They even put out this wanted poster pleading for help. Next, meal prep in zero gravity.
24: The astronauts on the space station demonstrated how they cook without a real oven. They roasted an onion in the food warmer. It's a challenge keeping the meal from floating away.
14: Yeah, once they put the onion in the warmer, it's not ready for another 12 hours.
24: Next, Tiger Woods losing his top ranking when it comes to career earnings in golf.
14: Yeah, so he's been surpassed by Scottie Scheffler, who just won the PGA's Tour Championship. He's now earned more than $130 million in his career. Tiger held the top earning spot for 26 years.
24: One more shot from the Tour Championship. Justin Rose hit a slam dunk hole-in-one from 200 yards away. The ball flew straight into the hole, never touching the green.
14: Next, Dick Van Dyke showing off part of his exercise routine at 100 years old.
24: He posted video of himself on an inversion table, which helps stretch the spine. His message, keep moving. Headlines next.
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23: Hi. When's the last time we dropped our things and went? Woke up somewhere that Hi. We've both never been. Growing up doesn't mean
22: good morning. Morning. How are you?
18: At the start of the day, letting us into your home. Putting the good
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17: Checking more top stories, at least one person is dead and 14 are missing after flash flooding in the Grand Canyon. The flood also knocked out the only water pipeline used by tourists and residents in the park. One camper said the flood was like a movie.
18: At least 8 people have died after a ferry capsized off Cyprus, leaving surviving passengers clinging to the overturned boat. Officials say the ferry was hit by 2 big waves.
17: Freedom Fuel gas stations, promoted by President Trump as a low-cost alternative, are accused of stiffing their dealer. They're being sued, accused of not paying for millions in fuel. No response yet from the stations.
18: Officials are warning parents who took their kids to a petting zoo in North Carolina that they may have been exposed to rabies. 4 baby goats had to be put down.
17: Today's weather, showers in the Northeast and Midwest, and more storms and possible flash flooding in the Southwest.
18: And finally, a back-to-school incentive from a generous deli manager.
17: Here's Danny New.
19: Let's see my report card.
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20: Since 2023, manager Whale Al-Selwi has been rewarding good grades with cash prizes and free rein to pick anything from the store. 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
24: Thank you.
23: Man, I'm proud of you, bro.
20: With Whale's encouragement, students like Xavier here have improved their grades dramatically, while this Grades for Grabs program has also grown in popularity. Whale says now students from all over the country come into the store, and the GoFundMe that makes this possible has risen from $70,000 last summer to now more than $500,000.
25: Biggest party in Staten Island, bro.
20: But this past week, Whale decided to also use his growing platform to get out ahead of the school year, too.
23: We will count everything. How many books?
20: Asking his more than 1 million followers on TikTok to help him give away school supplies to at least 3,000 students for the upcoming school year.
22: First day I got like 7 boxes and then up to 15 to 25 a day. One day I had 65 boxes in one day.
20: As you can see, he received hundreds of boxes and there were lines wrapped around the block last Tuesday. And Whale says he donated some of the supplies to local teachers who came into the store as well.
22: They just want to do good. They just need that help, you know, and I'm glad that I can help.
26: And guys, since that first giveaway was on a Tuesday, Whale is now hosting a second school supply giveaway this Saturday to make sure it gets to all the parents who were working during the first one.
18: Oh, so cute to see all those excited kids.
17: Yeah, so proud. That's your GMA first look.
18: Have a great day, everyone.
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18: Right now on Good Morning America First Look, the deadly flood sweeping through the Grand Canyon, washing away campsites and bridges. More than a dozen people missing. We hear from hikers who barely made it out.
17: Thousands are now reported missing after the flood disaster in Nepal, including Americans. Public school principals saved hundreds of young lives before the wall of water hit.
18: The U.S. launches
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0: News. I'm Sherry Preston. Deadly flooding in the Grand Canyon. This couple watching the sheer power of the water.
1: An excavator got washed away.
2: They watched an excavator float down the river. I mean, it was nuts.
0: They were able to get out, but 14 people are still missing. One person confirmed dead. The death toll in the flooding in the Himalayas is now over 900 people in Nepal, close to 4,800 people still missing. For the first time in weeks, the U.S. and Iran trading attacks. The

0: And in Las Vegas, closing arguments are expected to begin in the trial of the man accused of orchestrating the murder of rapper Tupac Shakur 30 years ago. This is ABC News.
1: Dozens were airlifted to safety, but more than a dozen others were still missing overnight.
2: This morning, at least one person is dead and 14 people are missing after this flash flood tore through the Grand Canyon, sweeping away bridges and campsites. The Park Service confirming the body of a 46-year-old man was pulled from the Colorado River last night, hours after a monsoon storm turned a quiet creek into a raging river in minutes.
3: This one was black water, turbulent water, moving very quickly. It sounded like little thunder as they were kind of crashing onto each other.
2: Gregory and his friend's family were ordered to evacuate and told to run across the footbridge to higher ground. Just 10 minutes later, that bridge was gone.
4: If they hadn't told us to evacuate when they did, I think it would have been a lot of people wouldn't have made it.
2: Campers watched a wall of water tear through Phantom Ranch, sweeping away boulders and then an excavator and eventually entire buildings. Witnesses describe a 4-foot-high wall of debris.
4: There was a fridge. We even saw the scariest thing was there was like a cabin that washed down the river, and we could see like the roof of the cabin and the bed from the cabin that was in the river.
2: More than 60 people had to be airlifted out by helicopter.
5: Ranger Kate, God bless her, she's the one that orchestrated all this and saved everybody. It would have been wiped out, all of us. Yeah.
2: The 14 still missing overnight are believed to be hikers and backpackers who were out on the trails when the flood hit. And now, a new problem. The flood has knocked out the only water pipeline that serves tourists and residents in the park, forcing lodges and hotels to close to overnight visitors.
1: More storms are expected there today. Officials warn the danger is not over.
6: Overseas, the death toll is rising after the flood disaster in Nepal. Authorities now say more than 900 people died in both Nepal and Tibet, and 4,700 are missing, including 85 Americans. New video shows the moment part of a glacier broke off during a landslide in the Himalayas before washing away entire villages. ABC's Britt Clennett spoke with the school principal, who managed to save all 900 of his students, turning back their buses before the wall of water destroyed their school.
7: What does it feel like to see this now?
8: I feel heartbroken while looking at this area. Feeling very heartbroken.
6: Children at another school also escaped the flood thanks to a lunch break. They left their school moments before the water hit.
1: The U.S. military has launched its first attacks on Iran in 4 weeks, just as a new report claims the Pentagon is concerned about the conflict dragging into next year. ABC's Karen Hua has the details. Karen, good morning.
9: Sophie, good morning. The new strikes come even as President Trump insists the Strait of Hormuz is under control. Meanwhile, commanders at the Pentagon are reportedly worried about how much longer the military can keep this up.
10: This morning, the U.S. and Iran have traded fire for the first time in a month. U.S. forces struck 2 Iranian rocket launchers on an island in the Strait of Hormuz Sunday. Central Command says Iranian forces were preparing to fire rockets loaded with sea mines into the shipping lanes, just days after the U.S. declared the strait cleared of mines.
11: They could be a nuisance, but we have control of the Hormuz Strait.
10: Iran fired back overnight. State TV released this video, claiming to show missiles and drones being launched at 2 air bases in Jordan that host U.S. forces. All of the missiles were apparently intercepted. The Washington Post reports the military's top commanders have warned Defense Secretary Hegseth that dragging the war into the next year risks weakening the military's ability to respond to threats elsewhere, including here at home, with only a quarter of the Navy's destroyers ready to deploy. ABC News has not independently confirmed the details. The Pentagon calls the leak a crime and disputes part of the report. 6 months into the war, gas prices remain a concern, now averaging $4.08 a gallon, up nearly 90 cents from a year ago.
11: The oil is going to go down like a rocket going in the opposite direction as soon as we win that war, complete the war.
10: The president is also promising relief thanks to a new oil deal with Venezuela. But experts say it will take years, not months, before any of that oil reaches a gas pump. The midterm elections are just 9 weeks away. But many Republicans are sticking by the war.
12: war.
13: I don't think the president started a war. I think actually this is the president, President

0: Trump, who's actually trying to end the war that other presidents haven't had the courage to do.
1: In response to last night's attacks, Iran's president said his country is not looking for war, but will respond to any aggression. Hannah?
2: All right, we'll be watching this one closely. Karen, thanks. NASA's newest telescope launched over the weekend and is now headed into its orbit about a million miles from Earth. It's named for NASA's first chief astronomer, Nancy Grace Roman, who helped develop the Hubble telescope. This one is much more powerful. A single full-resolution image from its camera is so massive, it would cover 45 city blocks if displayed at full size.
3: So cool. Jury deliberations resumed today in the murder trial of Lindsay Clancy, the Massachusetts mother who killed her three children. The defense says Clancy was gripped by postpartum psychosis. Jurors are deciding if she was criminally responsible. They've deliberated for 10 hours so far.
2: Nearly a week after her death, Americans far and wide continue to pay tribute to Dolly Parton, from celebrity performances on stage to Sunday church services in small towns.
4: This morning, Dolly Parton's family revealing the country music legend has been laid to rest. The private burial taking place in Nashville, days after her death at age 80, following a brief battle with cancer. Dolly's niece, Lainey Mae Parton, sharing the news in a social media post, remembering her aunt, whom she called Granny. Lainey writing, "From the time I was little, my granny always had a way of making me feel like I was enough. She believed in me before I even knew how to believe in myself."
5: Jolene, Jolene, Jolene, Jolene.
4: The tributes continued at the Grand Ole Opry, which dedicated its show Saturday night to Dolly. Carly Pierce, who got her start performing at Dollywood as a teen, sang "Those Memories of You."
6: Those memories.
4: And later, a star-studded tribute to 9 to 5, with Jelly Roll making a surprise appearance.
6: Working 9 to 5, what a way to make a living.
4: Dolly was also remembered at a music festival in California, where Olivia Rodrigo and Sarah McLachlan dedicated McLachlan's hit song "Angel" to her. Dolly's music also echoing at this church in Newark, Ohio, Sunday, where parishioners replaced traditional hymns with some of Dolly's greatest hits.
7: We'll always love you.
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3: Turning to the weather, new concern about two wildfires near Big Sur, California. The Plaskett Fire doubled in size to more than 15,000 acres in just a few hours over the weekend, forcing new evacuations. Let's check your Monday forecast.
8: Good Monday morning. We continue to watch monsoonal moisture in the west, causing drenching thunderstorms places like Arizona, southeastern parts of Utah, western Colorado. There could be some flash flooding, actually an especially high risk of flash flooding in this red area over central parts of Utah. That is a significant risk, especially in some of those canyons. Farther east, we're talking about heat, and we're talking about a lot of it. St. Louis, Memphis, heat indices well above 100 right through the middle part of the week, and it's moving east. Meteorologist Jeff Smith, ABC News.
2: Coming up, the rescue after bears get trapped in a water tank.
3: Also ahead, what we're learning about this very close call during a stadium flyover.
2: And a new effort to lower beef prices, but will it work?
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23: I've fought with many warriors in my time. They were far stronger than all of us put together, and they died facing enemies that scared me far less than this one. We're going to need a miracle. It's not possible.
24: I'm Sam Champion, reporting from Lower Manhattan. Wherever the story is, we'll take you there. 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
3: We're back with a mama bear and her three cubs trapped inside this water tank near LA. They got in through a small opening, possibly to get a drink. Rescuers launched Operation Care Bear to cut a large opening in the tank and extend a ladder so the bears could climb out. A South African airline is defending this flyover by two planes before a rugby match in Cape Town. The planes flew only about 40 feet above the top of the stadium. The airline says that flyover was performed properly. It's now sharing flight data with investigators. We turn now to prices at the supermarket and a new push to save you money on meat. Here's ABC's Allison Kosick.
25: With Americans paying sky-high prices for ground beef, the Trump administration is expected to announce new rules this week to make it easier for cattle ranchers to process their own meat and sell directly to consumers without USDA inspections. President Trump saying the few companies that control most of the meat processing capacity in the U.S. make up a, quote, nasty monopoly. Some producers say that consolidation, among other issues, has driven up prices and cutting red tape could help. Others are pushing back. The South Dakota Cattlemen's Association saying food safety is not red tape. Consumer confidence is not optional. To ease prices, President Trump has also suspended tariffs on beef imports, raising concern among American ranchers and doubts among some analysts who claim the impact on prices at the supermarket will be minimal.
26: I don't agree that that's the best way to go about achieving his goals.
25: Meanwhile, Trump escalating the trade war with Canada. Now calling for Canadian companies that are doing business with America to move to the U.S. immediately, saying many of them moved out years ago due to stupid U.S. leadership. Trump promising no tariffs if they move back.
27: Everyone's feeling bullied by President Trump, and this is the worst thing you could do for the American economy.
25: But now Google Maps is following through on President Trump's executive order, officially relabeling Lake Ontario Lake America, with no sign of the trade war ending anytime soon. Canadian tariffs on American products take effect September 8th.
3: As for the push to lower beef prices, many ranchers are urging the government to address land values and herd sizes, which are the smallest in 75 years, because of operating costs and drought conditions. Hannah, Sophie?
28: Allison, thanks. Coming up, the big upset at the U.S. Open, plus Serena Williams one-on-one.
29: Also ahead, a Good Samaritan receives a big surprise from Taylor Swift.
15: You've never seen anything like this before.
30: Here it is. I mean, that's incredible.
31: This place is going to astonish you.
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31: Oh, my gosh.
15: America's most beautiful natural wonders.
33: 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This is breathtaking.
34: Whoa! That is pretty amazing.
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28: A stunning upset at the U.S. Open overnight. Novak Djokovic getting physically ill during his first-round match. He also suffered cramping and back issues during a five-set marathon against Mariano Nivone of Argentina. Djokovic finally losing just before midnight. After that match, Venus Williams took the court and lost to Sofia Kenin. Their match extended past 2 a.m., but Venus isn't finished. She'll play doubles with her sister Serena, who spoke with our Malika Andrews. Malika asking what Serena hopes to show her daughters by getting back out there at age 44.
8: I hope to show them that anything is possible. You can do anything at any age, as long as you work hard and put some effort and dedication behind it.
28: Serena says it was her 8-year-old daughter's request for mom to play side by side with Aunt Venus. Fun to see them together. Well, a tragic story from college football. A running back for William Jewell College in Missouri died shortly after scoring this touchdown, suffering a medical emergency on the sideline. Micah Joe Barnett was 20. The cause of death has not been released. Now to a story about one stranger's bravery that nearly cost her her life. Her recovery has been long, and now Taylor Swift is getting involved.
9: This morning, one Good Samaritan's split-second decision and the long road home. Ashley Taunton was driving through torrential rain on I-95 in Rhode Island last month when she saw a car ahead of her hydroplane off the road. The mother of three pulled over and ran to help the three teenagers inside. Moments later, she was the one who needed help.
10: I just saw a car coming really fast. Like, I got hit. It felt like being rolled by a huge wave, but way more intense.
9: Another car had hydroplaned and was barreling toward them. Ashley pushed the teen closest to her out of the way and took the hit herself. She suffered a collapsed lung, a lacerated liver, and a severe leg injury, needing three surgeries. As the bills piled up, a family started a GoFundMe fundraiser online. A modest amount of money started trickling in, but then came a massive donation, $50,000 from Taylor Swift.
11: I had to go outside and take a second and kind of just process everything. Very overwhelmed.
10: I want to be able to hug her. Like, I'm just a regular, you know, person. How does this happen?
9: Swift owns a home just 20 minutes away from the crash site. Her donation came with a note saying, "Wishing you the best recovery possible and sending love to your family, Taylor." Even now, with her own mountain of bills, Ashley is still thinking of helping others.
10: We've been able to bless some other GoFundMes that I see.
28: Swifties have flooded that fundraising site with $13 donations, which is Swift's lucky number.
29: Lucky. Love that they're passing it forward.
28: Yeah.
29: Coming up, the manhunt after a major beer heist.
28: Plus, at age 100, think you'll be able to do this like Dick Van Dyke can?
3: Who's ever heard of an entire family going missing?
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29: Time to check the pulse, beginning with a public plea to some beer bandits.
28: Yes, thieves in California made off with a truck packed with 50,000 cans of PBR. The company has given the thieves a deadline, return the beer in the next 18 days, and no questions will be asked.
29: They even put out this wanted poster pleading for help. Next, meal prep in zero gravity.
28: The astronauts on the space station demonstrated how they cook without a real oven. They roasted an onion in the food warmer. It's a challenge keeping the meal from floating away.
29: Yeah, once they put the onion in the warmer, it's not ready for another 12 hours.
28: Next, Tiger Woods losing his top ranking when it comes to career earnings in golf.
29: Yeah, so he's been surpassed by Scottie Scheffler, who just won the PGA's Tour Championship. He's now earned more than $130 million in his career. Tiger held the top earning spot for 26 years.
28: One more shot from the Tour Championship. Justin Rose hit a slam dunk hole-in-one from 200 yards away. The ball flew straight into the hole, never touching the green.
29: Next, Dick Van Dyke showing off part of his exercise routine at 100 years old.
28: He posted video of himself on an inversion table, which helps stretch the spine. His message, keep moving. Headlines next.
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11: Checking more top stories, at least one person is dead and 14 are missing after flash flooding in the Grand Canyon. The flood also knocked out the only water pipeline used by tourists and residents in the park. One camper said the flood was like a movie.
12: At least 8 people have died after a ferry capsized off Cyprus, leaving surviving passengers clinging to the overturned boat. Officials say the ferry was hit by 2 big waves.
11: Freedom Fuel gas stations, promoted by President Trump as a low-cost alternative, are accused of stiffing their dealer. They're being sued, accused of not paying for millions in fuel. No response yet from the stations.
12: Officials are warning parents who took their kids to a petting zoo in North Carolina that they may have been exposed to rabies. 4 baby goats had to be put down.
11: Today's weather, showers in the Northeast and Midwest, and more storms and possible flash flooding in the Southwest.
12: And finally, a back-to-school incentive from a generous deli manager. Here's Danny New.
13: Let's see my report card.
14: You may remember our story last year at this bodega on New York's Staten Island.
13: I want to show you my report card.
14: Where a report card might get you more food than a credit card.
15: How many kids do you think you've helped now since then?
16: Oh my God. Thousands.
14: Since 2023, manager Whale Alselwi has been rewarding good grades with cash prizes and free rein to pick anything from the store. And it's not just about showing an A+.
16: If you're failing, we want to push you to do better. 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
17: From a 68 to a 94.
18: Thank you.
17: Man, I'm proud of you, bro.
14: With Whale's encouragement, students like Xavier here have improved their grades dramatically, while this Grades for Grabs program has also grown in popularity. Whale says now students from all over the country come into the store, and the GoFundMe that makes this possible has risen from $70,000 last summer to now more than $500,000.
19: Biggest party in Staten Island, bro.
14: But this past week, Whale decided to also use his growing platform to get out ahead of the school year, too.
17: We will count everything. How many books?
14: Asking his more than 1 million followers on TikTok to help him give away school supplies to at least 3,000 students for the upcoming school year.
16: First day I got like 7 boxes and then up to 15 to 25 a day. One day I had 65 boxes in one day.
14: As you can see, he received hundreds of boxes and there were lines wrapped around the block last Tuesday. And Whale says he donated some of the supplies to local teachers who came into the store as well.
16: They just want to do good. They just need that help, you know, and I'm glad that I can help.
20: And guys, since that first giveaway was on a Tuesday, Whale is now hosting a second school supply giveaway this Saturday to make sure it gets to all the parents who were working during the first one.
12: Oh, so cute to see all those excited kids.
11: Yeah, so proud. That's your GMA first look.
12: Have a great day, everyone.
21: You shouldn't be trying to steal my house.
22: I live here. Police is on the way.
21: No, you don't.
22: Police is on the way.
23: And that's when the squatter standoff started.
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24: I realized that we really had a squatter on our hands.
25: I literally lost my
26: I have seen every scam in the book, I thought.
27: That's something that never, like, leaves you.
24: Get the out of our house.
28: I met Joel. He was magnetic. I knew I met the man I'm gonna marry. My mom said, Jesus Christ, Caroline, you better not be a cop. And then one day, I got a text.
29: He knew something wasn't right.
28: He had a severe sex addiction.
30: He was clocking in and then going to have sex with people.
29: In his cop car while on duty. And then things got really bad.
28: It was a betrayal that is just another level.
29: Betrayal. Dirty secrets.
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0: Sherry, Preston, deadly flash floods in the Grand Canyon have left one person dead and more than a dozen others unaccounted for. ABC's Trevor Ault is there with the latest on rescue efforts to save those trapped on hiking trails.
1: The monsoon storm turned a quiet creek into a raging river in just a matter of minutes. People racing to evacuate as that wall of water raced down popular tourist trails, sweeping through Bright Angel Canyon and the Phantom Ranch area, destroying nearly every footbridge in its path. Rescue choppers called in, airlifting more than 60 people to safety.
0: Eyewitnesses recount running across that footbridge that collapsed just 10 minutes after they got to higher ground. At least 900 people are confirmed to have died in the flooding between Nepal and China. 4,000 are still missing. ABC's Britt Clennett has been talking to some who survived, including a man people are calling a hero.
2: Among the gloom, I also spoke to a principal at a school who described how he successfully managed to evacuate 900 of his students who were inside the building at the time. Also, hundreds of others who were on their way to the school, he managed to get them to turn around.
0: With the U.S. and Iran trading fire overnight for the first time in a month and oil prices rising because of it, there is a new U.S. deal to seize oil from Venezuela.
3: With the midterms fast approaching, President Trump looking to calm economic concerns, announcing a deal with Venezuela to take control of more than 65 billion barrels of Venezuelan oil reserves. The president says he intends to use the Venezuelan oil to fill the U.S. strategic reserves, which are at their lowest levels in decades.
0: ABC's Mary Bruce. Texas Governor Greg Abbott launching the first and only ready-to-feed liquid infant formula in the U.S. made with whole milk. Manufacturer Similac says parents have been asking for it for decades. You're listening to ABC News.
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0: Summer is entering its final weeks, and you can certainly feel it across much of the country. Here's ABC meteorologist Danny Beckstrom.
7: We see feels like temperatures in the upper 90s in Chicago by Tuesday, triple digits from Charlotte to D.C. by the middle of the week, where the Northeast is looking at a severe threat returning by Tuesday. Rounds of severe storms possible from western New York to New Jersey by Tuesday, and then that extends down the I-95 corridor Wednesday and Thursday.
0: It'll be very hot in the center part of the country today. A random act of kindness from one of the world's biggest superstars to a mom in Rhode Island injured while helping others. The story from ABC's Sophie Flay.
8: Ashley Taunton was driving through torrential rain on I-95 in Rhode Island last month when she saw a car ahead of her hydroplane off the road. The mother of three pulled over and ran to help the three teenagers inside. Moments later,
9: I just saw a car coming really fast.
8: She suffered a collapsed lung, a lacerated liver, and a severe leg injury, needing 3 surgeries. 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But then came a massive donation, $50,000, from Taylor Swift.
9: I want to be able to hug her.
8: Her donation came with a note saying, wishing you the best recovery possible and sending love to your family.
0: 4 baby goats in North Carolina had to be put down because they may have been infected with rabies. They were taken to mobile petting zoos all weekend, and those who visited in North Carolina might want to call their doctor. I'm Sherry Preston, ABC.
10: And there will be storms in parts of the Northeast and Mid-Atlantic going through this week. It will also be very hot under that heat dome. Talking dangerous heat because it'll be cumulative. 101 that feels like Dallas today. 100 Springfield, Peoria, 101. Chicago's warm, Wisconsin, Minneapolis. But then we start to slide it all east, and it will feel like July and September for Washington, D.C. Look at 103 that feels like on Wednesday, 104 on Thursday. Raleigh gets up to a feels like of 106. And New York City even feeling like the mid-90s. And so the heat is there for sure, and it stays that way for next week. You end up seeing likely warmer than normal temperatures throughout parts of Texas, Oklahoma, Kansas. And I mentioned those storms. Philadelphia is in the shot, level 2 out of 5 for severe weather Tuesday, Wednesday, and Thursday, because those storms will just kind of ride that heat dome, and it's going to be buoyant, right? A lot of the air is very unstable, and so you end up with rounds of these storms. It's not everybody all day, but if you're anywhere from Detroit Tuesday through Pittsburgh, Baltimore, Washington, D.C., Philadelphia, just note that through the evening and then into the overnight, this is 1 a.m., Baltimore and Washington, D.C. getting hit, Delaware in there too. Damaging wind is your main concern, but you could have an isolated tornado still and even some hail coming through. So that's Tuesday and Wednesday, and then on Thursday and Friday, it just slides farther south. So from Columbus, Ohio to Richmond, Washington, D.C. and Baltimore stay in it through the end of the week.
11: Ginger Z, thank you. And the death toll in Nepal's catastrophic flood is now over 900. Officials say more than 4,000 people are also still missing, including dozens of Americans. Foreign correspondent Britt Klenet is there with the latest.
12: The sheer scale of the devastation here, it is hard to put into words, but you can feel the force, the power of that menacing flood, which made its way down the valley, ripping through this entire community. People were clinging to trees, huddled on rooftops, running for their lives.
13: This morning, a race against the clock to rescue thousands of people, including 85 Americans, days after that devastating flood on the border of Nepal and Tibet. With the death toll climbing past 900, rescuers desperately trying to find any signs of life. 100 people are believed to be trapped in this tunnel. And amid the rubble, signs of hope. A 6-year-old girl pulled out alive from this collapsed building after rescuers heard her cries, now reunited with her parents. And in Nuwakot, hundreds of students miraculously alive. Frightened children seen here in video circulating online, climbing the side of the mountain as the deadly waters swept in.
14: And where was the school?
15: That's the area which is totally swept. That one remaining part is that.
13: This vast area of mud was the site of the 3-story school, which held more than 900 students that day. The raging floodwaters came crashing in.
16: 10 seconds to leave or die.
17: Some are crying and we help them to run.
13: But thanks to Principal Rajendra Dawabi, incredibly, all made it out alive.
12: What does it feel like to see this now?
15: I feel heartbroken while looking at this area. Feeling very heartbroken.
13: The catastrophic flooding triggered by a landslide last Wednesday. New images showing the moment a piece of glacier broke off. You see a cloud of smoke rising and then the ensuing landslide. Video capturing the deadly wall of water descending from the mountains, destroying nearly everything in its path. The bus-sized boulders pushed like pebbles.
18: The last thing that she sent to us was Tuesday morning.
13: Among the dozens of American families anxiously waiting for news, Riley Wilderman, whose mother Mary traveled on the Kailash pilgrimage from Georgia.
18: We feel so much heartbreak and so much sadness and pain, like a deep guttural pain.
13: Sunny Patel's father, Jachendra, traveled to the region from New York.
19: It gets harder with every minute, every hour, really, to stay positive, because we would have hoped that we would have heard something from them by now.
12: That principal of this community showing so much dedication and saving hundreds of young lives. But he tells us two of his staff members are still missing. The number of unaccounted for is now at over 4,000, 85 missing Americans.
11: Rick Klenet, thank you. The U.S. and Iran are exchanging strikes for the first time since July. U.S. Central Command says American forces destroyed 2 Iranian rocket launchers. Iran then fired missiles at U.S. bases in Jordan. Meanwhile, President Trump is touting a new deal to take control of Venezuelan oil reserves. Chief White House correspondent Mary Bruce has more on both stories.
20: And this is the first fighting between the U.S. and Iran in a month. The Pentagon says it was responding to an imminent Iranian threat. Iran calling it a fatal mistake by the Trump regime and retaliating. All of this raising new concerns about renewed fighting as this war drags on.
22: Overnight, for the first time in weeks, the U.S. striking Iran.
20: According to Central Command, the U.S. hitting two Iranian rocket launchers that were preparing to launch sea mines into the Strait of Hormuz, just days after the Pentagon said they had completely demined the critical waterway. Iran quickly responding, firing eight missiles at U.S. bases in Jordan. Jordanian security sources tell ABC News some of those were not successfully intercepted, but that there were no casualties. With the war now entering its seventh month and with no resolution in sight, Americans at home feeling the impact. Gas prices now $4.01 a gallon. With the midterms fast approaching, President Trump looking to calm economic concerns, announcing a deal with Venezuela to take control of more than 65 billion barrels of Venezuelan oil reserves. The president says he intends to use the Venezuelan oil to fill the U.S. strategic reserves, which are at their lowest levels in decades. Trump claiming it will substantially lower gas prices. But refining the Venezuelan oil could take years. Venezuelan crude is especially hard to refine, and the country's refining capacity has fallen off dramatically after decades of neglect. Experts warning the deal won't impact prices anytime soon.
14: It's not going to result in cheaper gasoline, diesel, or jet fuel prices over the next 5 days, 5 weeks, or 5 months. It's just not. It could have some impact, but it's probably 4 or 5 years down the road.
20: And while this deal could bring major investment to Venezuela, it says nothing about broader economic or political change. It makes no push for bigger democratic reforms. And that is something that many Venezuelans are hoping for. Back to you.
21: Mary Bruce, thank you. And let's bring in ABC News National Security and Defense Analyst, former Deputy Assistant Secretary of Defense for the Middle East, Mick Mulroy. Hi, Mick. So two Jordanian security sources tell ABC News some missiles targeting Jordan made it through. How concerning is that?
22: Well, it could be that these missiles were determined to be not really going in the right direction. Essentially, they knew they were going to land in a place that wasn't going to cause injury or damage, and they simply let them go. We are, of course, trying to preserve a lot of our defense interceptors. So that might be the reason. As far as we know, there was no major damage nor casualties, as the Iranians claimed.
21: Mick, the Washington Post is reporting military leaders warned Secretary Hegseth that extending large-scale operations against Iran could weaken the military's ability to confront threats elsewhere. Do you think this makes us more vulnerable in other places?
22: So specifically, they're talking about the defense orders books, which literally lays out the U.S. posture around the world militarily, and several key commanders, both the chief of naval operations, the Indo-PACOM commander, SOUTHCOM commander, all non-concurred, which means that they would not like to see any more assets shifted from their area of responsibility to the Middle East. Doesn't mean they won't do it if the orders are given, but it's simply says that they believe that they will be very vulnerable should something happen in their area of responsibility. So it is significant. It's basically the most senior U.S. military officers that are responsible for our GCCs around the world, essentially saying that they're in a very precarious position, and any more shifts or long-term deployments could really cause a challenge in other areas of the world.
21: And Mick, what are you watching for next?
22: So this, of course, the U.S. attack started because on Larak Island, I believe their Fajr 3s hasn't been confirmed, but those are these rockets that launch floating sea mines into the Strait of Hormuz. The U.S. just cleared the Strait of Hormuz. We're obviously not going to let it get rearmed, if you will. And these mines are very problematic because they simply just float around. And it'd probably be very difficult to even the Iranians to determine where they are once they launch these rockets. So this wasn't, I don't think, an escalation on the part of the U.S. They're simply not going to allow Iran to rearm the strait by laying sea mines. But, of course, Iran's going to respond. But I do think this might not be the major escalation that many were concerned about.
21: All right. Mick Mulroy, thank you. Coming up, jurors are set to resume deliberations in the Lindsey Clancy murder trial. How her lawyer says she's feeling as we await a verdict. Also ahead, a 20-year-old football player dies at his team's opening game. What happened and how friends and family are remembering him?
23: Who's ever heard of an entire family going missing?
24: It gives me the chills thinking about it. It's like,
25: one day, they're here.
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3: I met Joel. 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
21: Welcome back to ABC News Live First. A family of bears is making headlines after being stuck for 12 hours in a California water tank. Officials say the bears were likely looking for water in the hot and humid weather when they got stuck in the tank. They struggled for hours before one of the cubs managed to escape. Rescue teams then drained the tank to rescue the mother and her two other cubs. Now the whole family is safe and back together again. We are on verdict watch in the Lindsay Clancy murder trial. The defense admits Clancy killed her three children, but says she's not criminally responsible because she was suffering from postpartum psychosis. Prosecutors say Clancy knew right from wrong and the act was deliberate. Now the jury will resume deliberations this morning, and our chief investigative correspondent, Aaron Katursky, is outside that courthouse in Plymouth, Massachusetts. Hi, Aaron.
47: This is the first full week of jury deliberations here in Plymouth, Massachusetts, and there's no dispute here that Lindsay Clancy killed her children. The jury, made up of nine women and three men, is deciding whether she should be held legally responsible or whether she was in the throes of a psychotic break. So far, the jury is asked to see the knife Clancy used to stab herself before she jumped from a second floor window, leaving her wheelchair bound, and prescription pill bottles. The defense has argued she was over-medicated and failed by the healthcare system. Prosecutors said Clancy was in control and aware of her carefully planned strangulation of Cora, Dawson, and Callan while her husband was out running errands. And with the jury out, Clancy's attorney told us that she's nervous, sad, and scared. Her trial has become a referendum on motherhood and mental health. Back to you.
21: Aaron Katursky, thank you. And a 20-year-old Missouri football player is dead after collapsing at his team's opening game. William Jewell College says running back Micah Joe Barnett, scored a touchdown, then suffered a medical emergency. ABC's Ike Ejachi has the details on what happened and how friends and family are remembering him.
0: heavy hearts after running back Micah Joe Barnett went from scoring a touchdown in his team's season opener to collapsing on the sidelines moments later. Barnett, a 20-year-old junior at Division II William Jewell College, getting the crowd on their feet after this rushing touchdown halfway through the first quarter gave his team the lead. Less than a minute later, the game was suspended, Barnett suffering a medical emergency.
1: William Jewell College to the field on seizures at 12:20.
0: Paramedics attended to Barnett for several minutes before rushing him to the hospital, where he was pronounced dead.
2: It feels so wrong. I'm frustrated. I'm angry. I'm mad. But I know God doesn't make mistakes.
0: Barnett grew up playing the game and has been a star player ever since, earning all-conference and all-state honors awards. He was loved by the community and looked up to by many, on and off the field. Hundreds attended a vigil on the college's campus, paying their respects to the state champion and remembering his legacy.
3: I want them to realize how blessed they were to have him in their life, their teammates in their lives, and all of you in this community, because this is what it's about.
21: Ike Ajachi, thank you. And Micah Joe Barnett's parents say his cause of death has not yet been released. The school says their thoughts and prayers are with the family, their students, and Barnett's teammates. Coming up, celebrating the Little League World Series champions, how Curaçao captured the world title in commanding fashion.
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7: Hello, this is Chad.
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18: I met Joel. 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
21: Welcome back to ABC News Live First. Scottie Scheffler is the new all-time career earner in PGA Tour history. Tiger Woods held the number one spot for the past 25 years, but now Scheffler's overtaken him after earning $10 million at the 2026 Tour Championship and FedEx Cup. That puts Scheffler's PGA Tour career earnings at more than $130 million. And Curaçao is the new Little League World Series champion team. The powerhouse team beat Nevada 11-2 to secure their second title. Hannah Bata had those highlights earlier on GMA.
0: Guys, this has been such a world's fun World Series to follow. Curaçao captured the world title in commanding fashion. The team from Henderson, Nevada, representing the Mountain Division, won the U.S. Championship over Ohio on Saturday. Carson Meyer, the first girl to play in the U.S. Championship, driving in an RBI and leading the team there to victory. So impressive. Okay, meantime, Curaçao winning the international title over Japan. Then the two faced off yesterday with Nevada striking first. They took an early 2-0 lead in the second inning, but Curaçao quickly tied it up and really never looked back, you guys. They went on to score 11 runs, calling on flame-throwing pitcher Gyandry Ryan in later innings. He is a powerhouse. He finished the Little League World Series with zero earned runs, and get this, a whopping 20 strikeouts over three appearances, touching 75 miles an hour. I mean, when I say powerhouse, I mean it. Curaçao wins 6-0 during the tournament, but take a look at these words of wisdom to the Little Leaguers from Nevada that I think really all of us could use on this Monday morning.
1: Hey, listen, no matter what happens, you have to hold your head up. You have to not get on each other. You have to have good body language. Those things are important. You have to stay mentally tough. When it gets tough, you get tougher. You understand?
0: When it gets tough, you get tougher. Yeah. We need to do a team huddle like that.
2: Exactly.
0: Little morning affirmations. Yeah. If you're ready to go for the week, I think that is a great pep talk to get us started here. And the 2026 Little League World Series will be remembered for other big moments on top of just the games in and of itself, including Fear the Bow, Kinley Rasmus, Alabama's breakout star on the mound and in the batter's box, breaking record after record. We just couldn't stop talking about her.
3: And she's only 12 years old. So it's talent. Amazing to
4: love
3: see that talent.
4: Really
3: impressive.
4: Great.
3: Incredible.
2: Career ahead.
3: Yeah.
2: So much fun.
4: Thank you.
2: Get stronger, guys.
21: Hannah Bata, thank you. Coming up, NASA's embarking on a new mission with a revolutionary space telescope, how it might help solve some of the biggest mysteries of the universe.
5: All across America.
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0: GMA.
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0: Brighten your morning.
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0: And the day ahead.
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19: I'm Diane Macedo. Welcome back to ABC News Live First. One person is dead and multiple are missing after flash flooding in the Grand Canyon. We'll have the latest on those search and rescue efforts. But first, Hannah Batas here with today's other big headlines. Hi, Hannah. What are you watching right now?
20: Hi, Diane. Good morning. An international manhunt is underway this morning after the theft of a 200-carat diamond necklace from
21: ABC News. I'm Sherry Preston. Fright in the Grand Canyon with floodwaters rushing through. Erica Viola had to try to move fast.
22: Running as hard as I could, but you can't get too far in knee-deep mud and water and debris everywhere. And yeah, there was a moment there where I didn't think I was going to be able to make it in time.
21: She did make it out, but 14 people are still missing in the Grand Canyon, one confirmed to have died. In Nepal, the death toll from flash flooding is now over 900 people. And for people like Suni Patel, whose father was there, hope is dimming.
23: It gets harder with every minute, every hour, really, to stay positive, because we would have hoped that would have heard something from by now.
21: Around 4,800 people are still missing. Oil prices for Brent crude rising this morning, now over $91 a barrel after the U.S. and Iran traded fire for the first time in a month. This is ABC News.
20: Mostly PBR vanished in two heists at a distribution center. Police say the thieves used fake documents.

0: People are missing after flash flooding in the Grand Canyon. The Park Service says they recovered the body of a 46-year-old man yesterday evening along the Colorado River, and at least 14 people are either still missing or unaccounted for. Sophie Flay has the latest on that story.
1: This morning, at least one person is dead and 14 people are missing after this flash flood tore through the Grand Canyon, sweeping away bridges and campsites. The Park Service confirming the body of a 46-year-old man was pulled from the Colorado River last night, hours after a monsoon storm turned a quiet creek into a raging river in minutes.
2: This one was black water, turbulent water, moving very quickly. It sounded like a little bit of like little thunder as they were kind of crashing onto each other.
1: Gregory and his friend's family were ordered to evacuate and told to run across a footbridge to higher ground. Just 10 minutes later, that bridge was gone.
3: If they hadn't told us to evacuate when they did, I think it would have been way, a lot of people wouldn't have made it.
1: Campers watched a wall of water tear through Phantom Ranch, sweeping away boulders and then an excavator and eventually entire buildings. Witnesses describe a 4-foot-high wall of debris.
3: There was a fridge. We even saw the scariest thing was there was like a cabin that washed down the river, and we could see like the roof of the cabin and the bed from the cabin that was in the river.
1: More than 60 people had to be airlifted out by helicopter.
4: Ranger Kate, God bless her, she's the one that orchestrated all this and saved everybody. It would have been wiped out, all of us. Yeah.
1: The 14 still missing overnight are believed to be hikers and backpackers who were out on the trails when the flood hit. And now, a new problem. The flood has knocked out the only water pipeline that serves tourists and residents in the park, forcing lodges and hotels to close to overnight visitors.
5: More storms are expected there today. Officials warn the danger is not over.
0: Sophie Flay, thank you. The U.S. and Iran are trading strikes for the first time since July. Now, U.S. forces hit two Iranian rocket launchers in the Strait of Hormuz, and overnight, Iran fired back, launching missiles and drones at two U.S. air bases in Jordan. Now the conflict is entering its seventh month, and gas prices are soaring. ABC's Karen Hua has the details.
6: This morning, the U.S. and Iran have traded fire for the first time in a month. U.S. forces struck two Iranian rocket launchers on an island in the Strait of Hormuz Sunday. Central Command says Iranian forces were preparing to fire rockets loaded with sea mines into the shipping lanes, just days after the U.S. declared the strait cleared of mines.
7: They could be a nuisance, but we have control of the Hormuz Strait.
6: Iran fired back overnight. State TV released this video, claiming to show missiles and drones being launched at two air bases in Jordan that host U.S. forces. All of the missiles were apparently intercepted. The Washington Post reports the military's top commanders have warned Defense Secretary Hegseth that dragging the war into the next year risks weakening the military's ability to respond to threats elsewhere, including here at home, with only a quarter of the Navy's destroyers ready to deploy. ABC News has not independently confirmed the details. The Pentagon calls the leak a crime and disputes part of the report. 6 months into the war, gas prices remain a concern, now averaging $4.08 a gallon, up nearly 90 cents from a year ago.
7: The oil is going to go down like a rocket going in the opposite direction as soon as we win that war, complete the war.
6: The president is also promising relief thanks to a new oil deal with Venezuela. But experts say it will take years, not months, before any of that oil reaches a gas pump. The midterm elections are just 9 weeks away. But many Republicans are sticking by the war.
8: I don't think the president started a war. I think actually this is the president, President Trump, who's actually trying to end the war that other presidents haven't had the courage to do.
9: In response to last night's attacks, Iran's president said his country is not looking for war, but will respond to any aggression.
0: Karen Hua, thank you. And 8 people are dead and a search and rescue operations are underway after a ferry capsized off the coast of Cyprus. That ferry was carrying 267 passengers from Cyprus to Turkey when it sent out a distress call about 2.5 miles from shore. 241 people have been rescued, but 18 are still missing. Now, investigators are trying to figure out what caused the ferry to capsize. And one person is dead and at least five injured after a mass shooting at a Swiss rave. Police tell ABC News someone opened fire at a large techno event at the Schaschenhorst racing track between

0: 2:30 a.m. and 3 a.m. They say a 22-year-old Italian woman died at the scene, and four men and a woman, all between 24 and 27, have injuries ranging from minor to severe. Investigators say they found casings from two different guns. Now police are trying to figure out who's responsible and why they did this. And Prince Harry's asking for armed security for himself and his family in the UK. The prince is reportedly citing a 2023 Al-Qaeda threat against his life that he says his security team didn't tell him about. Now an independent body will decide if the threat level against Harry and his family warrants the kind of protection given to working royals. Chief international correspondent James Longman is in London with the latest on all that. Hi, James.
1: Hi, Dan. Yeah, this has been going on for some time. Harry has long argued that he and his family deserve full protection, even though he stepped back from life as a working member of the royal family. One of the reasons given to him and Meghan and the children was that they don't spend enough time in the UK and therefore they don't get the kind of protection that working members of the family get. But now he's come back full time. It seems like he's trying to kind of reboot his appeal to the British government. He actually took this fight to the courts. He lost that fight. There was an appeal. He lost that too. But now he's writing to the policing minister here in Britain to say that, one, he wants the government to look at this again, and two, he's drawing attention to threats that have been made against him and his family by terror groups like Al-Qaeda and the Taliban, and one in 2023, which he alleges wasn't passed on to him. He's basically making the point that it's not joined up. If the UK government assesses that there's a threat made against Prince Harry by something like Al-Qaeda, an outfit like Al-Qaeda, well then, if he had UK protection, he would have found out about that threat, but he doesn't have it. The other big issue he faces is that whilst they were in the United States, they could have private protection, which they paid for, which was armed. People can carry guns if they're private security in the United States. You can't do that here. Only UK police can carry guns. So that's another reason why he wants this level of state protection. So there was a lot of kind of, there was a suggestion that he only really wanted to move back to the UK, or the family wanted to come back to the UK because they didn't want to have to pay for protection any longer. That may be part of it, but there's a big difference between what you get for private security and public security, and that's why he wants UK police to help. We will have to wait and see, because this body will make its decision. It's not based on anything it reads in the tabloids or the newspapers. It's based on real and present threats that it understands Harry may face, and they will presumably assess the threat, and then he will find out if he and the family are going to get UK state funded protection. Diane.
0: All right, James Longman, thank you. President Trump says he's working on a plan to let cattle ranchers process their own meat. The president's facing backlash from ranchers and farmers over his decision to pause tariffs on some foreign beef. Now he's suggesting they could sell directly to consumers and bypass USDA inspections. Allison Kosick has those details.
2: With Americans paying sky-high prices for ground beef, the Trump administration is expected to announce new rules this week to make it easier for cattle ranchers to process their own meat and sell directly to consumers without USDA inspections. President Trump saying the few companies that control most of the meat processing capacity in the U.S. make up a, quote, nasty monopoly. Some producers say that consolidation, among other issues, has driven up prices, and cutting red tape could help. Others are pushing back. The South Dakota Cattlemen's Association saying food safety is not red tape. Consumer confidence is not optional. To ease prices, President Trump has also suspended tariffs on beef imports, raising concern among American ranchers and doubts among some analysts who claim the impact on prices at the supermarket will be minimal.
3: I don't agree that that's the best way to go about achieving his goals.
2: Meanwhile, Trump escalating the trade war with Canada, now calling for Canadian companies that are doing business with America to move to the U.S. immediately, saying many of them moved out years ago due to stupid U.S. leadership. Trump promising no tariffs if they move back.
4: Everyone's feeling bullied by President Trump, and this is the worst thing you could do for the American economy.
2: But now Google Maps is following through on President Trump's executive order, officially relabeling Lake Ontario Lake America, with no sign of the trade war ending anytime soon. Canadian tariffs on American products take effect September 8th.
5: As for the push to lower beef prices, many ranchers are urging the government to address land values and herd sizes, which are the smallest in 75 years because of operating costs and drought conditions.
0: Allison Kosick, thank you. And a chain of discount gas stations promoted by President Trump is being accused of selling stolen fuel. The president praised the Philadelphia area Freedom Fuel gas station network for selling fuel for about 50 cents cheaper than the state average. Now the Mansfield Oil Company is suing, saying Freedom Fuel is selling nearly $4 million worth of fuel that its supplier never paid for. Freedom Fuel has declined to comment. Closing arguments are set to start today in the Tupac Shakur murder trial. Prosecutors alleged Queefy D. Davis orchestrated Tupac's killing, but the defense says his confession was a lie. Now, each side will make their final arguments before the case is handed off to the jury. ABC legal analyst Brian Buckmeyer is here with more on that. So, Brian, how do you expect each side to make their case today?
6: Diane, I think we're going to see more of the same that we saw in both opening statements and cross-examination, that it's all about Keefe D. words for the prosecution. It's about the proffer agreement. It's about the book. It's about all the interviews and interrogations he gave afterwards. And I would imagine almost like a compilation of just Keefe D. telling on himself over and over again. Well, the defense is going to try to laser in on this idea that is highly technical and somewhat true in some ways, but not practical, that merely a person's words are not enough to convict them, that there's reasonable doubt between those words, especially where there are motivations to lie.
0: Brian, do you think the prosecution did enough to prove this beyond reasonable doubt?
6: I think from a practical standpoint, yes. If someone tells you who they are over and over again, and then when the kind of rubber hits the mat, they say, no, I was lying. We have sayings for this, right? A cheater never changes their spots. The whole story of the scorpion and the frog. Trust who they are. And I think it's very common sense for a jury to look at this and say, hey, he said it multiple times. He must have done it, even if there isn't that strong corroborating evidence that the defense is asking for.
0: Brian, where do you think the defense stands the best chance of raising reasonable doubt?
6: I think the best thing for the defense is kind of lock into their argument of just because a person says something, it doesn't make it true. There needs to be corroborating facts. I could say, Diane, you're 6'4" and I'm 5'5", right? Just because I say it, it doesn't make it true. And I think the defense is making the argument of they want both people to stand up. Let's put a measuring tape to them and let's see what the facts are. And the prosecution hasn't provided that. So therefore, that's reasonable doubt. But I think the jury is going to fall a little short on that. But we'll see how this deliberation goes once closing arguments are done.
0: Brian Buckmeyer, thank you as always. And singer David is set to be arraigned in L.A. today in the death of 14-year-old Celeste Rivas Hernandez. Prosecutors say David killed Hernandez after she threatened to expose their illegal relationship and ruin his career. Officials found her dismembered body in the trunk of his abandoned car in September. But David has pleaded not guilty, and the defense says evidence will show he did not murder Hernandez. His trial is expected to start within 90 days of today's court appearance. Coming up, NASA's embarking on a new mission with a revolutionary space telescope, how it might help solve some of the biggest mysteries of the universe.
7: I've fought with many warriors in my time. They were far stronger than all of us put together, and they died facing enemies that scared me far less than this one. We're going to need a miracle. It's not possible.
8: You've never seen anything like this before.
9: Here it is. 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
0: Welcome back to ABC News Live First. Astronauts are showing us what meal prep looks like in zero gravity. Check this out. Here they are in the International Space Station prepping fresh onions to roast without a real oven, keep in mind. They say they cut the onions, they place them on aluminum foil, they oil them up, and then they put the onions into the food warmer to roast for about 12 to 24 hours. Astronauts say having fresh fruit and vegetables in space is a rare treat. Looks good.
1: That does.
0: Trying not to get the onions to float away, too. That's the challenge. And NASA's hoping its new space telescope will help solve some of the universe's biggest mysteries. The Nancy Grace Roman Space Telescope launched from Kennedy Space Center yesterday morning, and now it's on a million-mile journey to study dark matter and dark energy and find new planets outside our solar system. Transportation correspondent Gio Benitez is here for more on that. So, Gio, how does this telescope work? What are they trying to do with this?
1: Well, hopefully it can help them find fresh food in space, right? For sure. But we're talking about something that could quite literally change the way we look at the universe. In fact, if it's successful, it might even tell us that everything we know about the universe is wrong.
29: 2, 1, ignition. And liftoff.
30: This morning, an out-of-this-world mission with the launch of a new Nancy Grace Roman Space Telescope from NASA's Kennedy Space Center. NASA is embarking on a new mission to study galaxies far, far away.
31: My role in Hubble was as program scientist, and that means that I basically tried to sell the program.
30: The telescope is named after NASA's first female executive and chief astronomer in the 60s and 70s, the mother of the famous Hubble telescope, a tool that for more than 30 years has helped NASA answer some of the biggest questions about the universe.
32: Roman will help us study dark matter, dark energy, mysteries that may change our fundamental understanding of the universe.
30: Roman is a new 300 megapixel infrared space observatory, a machine literally built for discovery. It has the same sensitivity and sharpness as the Hubble telescope, but with a field of view 100 times larger, allowing it to survey the sky 1,000 times faster. Scientists hope it'll help astronomers look into what's largely hidden and invisible.
1: Ooh, and it's going to take about 100 days for the Roman to get to its final destination. And I want you to imagine this, okay? What if you took 500,000 4K TVs and then you laid them out across 45 city blocks in Manhattan? That, Diane, is what you would need to display a single composite image in full resolution. We're going to see unbelievable detail like this.
0: And so how could this change our understanding of the universe? What does that detail do for us?
1: Well, we're going to be actually able to look farther into space than ever before. In fact, they're saying that about 100,000 exoplanets, we might be able to see them. And those are planets that are outside of our solar system. So we're going to see things we've never seen before with this kind of technology. And that could change everything. Because remember, we have only seen a tiny percentage of the universe.
0: It's so fascinating. Gio, what are you hoping for? What are you watching for in terms of this?
1: I'm hoping that it proves us wrong about the universe, that somehow we have new information about how all of this even happened. And that's what I'm hoping for about this. People are saying, well, you don't want to be wrong about it. No. On this, it's exciting.
0: Very cool. All right, Gio, thanks. I know you'll be watching it closely and keeping us posted. Thank you. Coming up, The major upsets at the U.S. Open, how Novak Djokovic lost the first round, plus what kept Venus Williams playing past 2 a.m. as she gears up for doubles with her sister Serena.
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7: I met Joel. 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
0: Welcome back to ABC News Live First. Novak Djokovic is out of the U.S. Open after a major upset. Now, 17 Americans are preparing for their first round matchups. ESPN's Malika Andrews has the latest from Arthur Ashe Stadium in New York. Malika?
41: It was just 5 hours ago that tennis was still being played on this court behind me, but it was a dramatic first day of the main draw singles action here at the U.S. Open, and it was headlined by the stunning upset of 24-time Grand Slam champion Novak Djokovic, who fell in five sets to Argentine Mariano Navone, and it is the first time 39-year-old Djokovic has lost in the first round at the U.S. Open in his career. It was the first time he's lost in the first round of any major since 2000. And then 46-year-old Venus Williams took the court well past midnight, lost in straight sets to fellow American Sophia Kennan. Williams, though, is expected to play doubles alongside her sister Serena, and that schedule is expected to be announced on Tuesday. Now, there are 55 matches that are scheduled to be in action later today, including 17 Americans and the return of defending champion Carlos Alcaraz. It's going to be the first time that we see him since mid-April because he's been dealing with that wrist injury, so really excited for that, my friends.
0: All right, Malika Andrews, thank you. And thank you for watching. I'm Diane Macedo. The news never stops, and neither do we. We have a lot more news right after the break. Keep it here.
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1: 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In the flood zone, the painstaking search for the missing continues.
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40: From ABC News, I'm Sherry Preston. Harrowing stories of water gushing along the floor of the Grand Canyon during flash flooding over the weekend. Erica Viola is one of dozens of campers who barely made it out.
29: Once we got to the bridge, that's when this 15-foot wall of water came through the campground in Phantom Ranch and just wiped out all the bridges.
40: One man confirmed to have died, but 14 people are still missing, says ABC's Trevor Ault, who's there.
30: With all that dangerous debris, nearly every trail, campground, and bridge is closed, complicating the search efforts for those still unaccounted for, including John Giusti, a New York chiropractor. His wife describes him as a deeply loved husband, father, and pillar of our family.
40: ABC's Brett Clinett has more from the other region of the world grappling with deadly flooding, the Himalayas.
31: With the death toll climbing past 900, rescuers desperately trying to find any signs of life.
32: The last thing that she sent to us was Tuesday morning.
31: Among the dozens of American families anxiously waiting for news, Riley Wilderman, whose mother Mary traveled on the Kailash pilgrimage from Georgia.
32: We feel so much heartbreak.
31: Sunny Patel's father, Jachendra, traveled to the region from New York.
36: It gets harder with every
1: With every minute, every hour, really, to stay positive.
2: A number of people unaccounted for now tops 4,500. The UAE says it intercepted an Iranian drone over its waters overnight as the United States and Iran exchange fire for the first time in a month. Markets sliding ahead of the bell, oil prices surging after the U.S. struck rocket launchers in the Strait of Hormuz. For the first time ever, Novak Djokovic lost in the first round of the U.S. Open. Here's ABC's John McEnroe.
3: Unfortunately, all great things do eventually come to an end. Yes, here's another. The cliche, Father Time is undefeated, and it did finally catch up.
2: Venus Williams also lost in the first round. You're listening to ABC News.
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2: A private service held for Dolly Parton over the weekend.
8: The private burial taking place in Nashville, days after her death at age 80, following a brief battle with cancer. Dolly's niece, Lainey Mae Parton, sharing the news in a social media post, remembering her aunt, whom she called Granny. Lainey writing, "From the time I was little, my granny always had a way of making me feel like I was enough. She believed in me before I even knew how to believe in myself."
2: That's ABC's Hannah Batah. The Grand Ole Party is preparing for a very unconventional convention. ABC's Jim Ryan's in Dallas-Fort Worth, where Republicans from around the country will be converging next week.
9: It's not the first time it's happened. In 1984,
10: Nancy and I extend our deep thanks to the Lone Star State and the Big D, the city of Dallas.
9: But next week's Republican convention in Dallas will not include the nomination of a presidential candidate or a debate over a platform. President Trump is said to have personally picked the date and the location as a way to fire up the GOP base going into a midterm election with extremely competitive races and control of Congress on the line. Jim Ryan, ABC News in Dallas-Fort Worth.
2: Authorities in Congo now confirming there are more than 6,000 confirmed Ebola cases in that country. This believed to be the fastest spreading Ebola outbreak in history. Jurors could begin deliberations today in Dwayne Davis's trial. He's charged with the murder of Tupac Shakur in Las Vegas 30 years ago. Sherry Preston, ABC News.
11: Jetstream. The jet is where you get the lift from, and then it's all kind of riding with the jet along this heat dome. And you'll even see storms, and I'll show you those to you, from Detroit over to Pittsburgh and eventually the Northeast here this week. But under that heat dome, it's hot. And we're talking cumulative type of dangerous heat. And so we're already seeing heat advisories, Wichita, Oklahoma City, Kansas City, Peoria, Chicago, even Minneapolis, parts of Wisconsin, very warm. Talking like feels like closer to July than September 1st. And that's where we go. Washington, D.C., above 100 this week. Raleigh up to 106 on Thursday for it feels like. Mid-90s, as a lot of people are back to school in New York City. So, yes, the heat is sticking. And by next week, the trend is very similar, especially up here through parts of the plains, mid-south, throughout Texas. Now, I mentioned that we will see severe storms riding that ridge. Philadelphia, for example, Tuesday, Wednesday, and Thursday has a level 2 out of 5 for severe weather. It's not going to be the whole day. You're just going to see scattered storms come through. And when they do come in, there's enough buoyancy, enough lift in the atmosphere that you could see dangerous and damaging winds. So here, just take, for example, Tuesday night, busting through Philadelphia, northeastern or southeastern Pennsylvania into New Jersey, and then Baltimore and Washington, D.C. into the overnight 1 a.m. And then on Wednesday into Thursday, we start to slide this just a little further south, and Washington, D.C. makes their way for the third or fourth day in a row, Thursday and Friday. So this is just a threat that we're going to have through the week. Diane, we'll be watching it closely.
0: All right, Ginger Z, thank you. And the death toll in Nepal's catastrophic flood is now over 900. Officials say more than 4,000 people are still missing, including dozens of Americans. Foreign correspondent Britt Klenet is there. Britt, what's the latest on the search and rescue efforts?
12: the sheer scale of the devastation here, it is hard to put into words, but you can feel the force, the power of that menacing flood, which made its way down the valley, ripping through this entire community. People were clinging to trees, huddled on rooftops, running for their lives.
31: This morning, a race against the clock to rescue thousands of people, including 85 Americans, days after that devastating flood on the border of Nepal and Tibet. With the death toll climbing past 900, rescuers desperately trying to find any signs of life. 100 people are believed to be trapped in this tunnel. And amid the rubble, signs of hope. A six-year-old girl pulled out alive from this collapsed building after rescuers heard her cries, now reunited with her parents. And in Nuwakot, hundreds of students miraculously alive. Frightened children seen here in video circulating online, climbing the side of the mountain as the deadly waters swept in.
12: And where was the school?
13: That's the area which is totally swept. That one remaining part is that.
31: This vast area of mud was the site of the three-story school, which held more than 900 students that day. The raging floodwaters came crashing in.
14: 10 seconds to leave or die.
18: Some are crying and we help them to run.
31: But thanks to Principal Rajendra Dawabi, incredibly, all made it out alive.
12: What does it feel like to see this now?
13: I feel heartbroken while looking at this area. Feeling very heartbroken.
31: The catastrophic flooding triggered by a landslide last Wednesday. New images showing the moment a piece of glacier broke off. You see a cloud of smoke rising and then the ensuing landslide. Video capturing the deadly wall of water descending from the mountains, destroying nearly everything in its path. The bus-sized boulders pushed like pebbles.
32: The last thing that she sent to us was Tuesday morning.
31: Among the dozens of American families anxiously waiting for news, Riley Wilderman, whose mother Mary traveled on the Kailash pilgrimage from Georgia.
32: We feel so much heartbreak and so much sadness and pain, like a deep guttural pain.
31: Sunni Patel's father, Jachendra, traveled to the region from New York.
1: It gets harder with every minute, every hour, really, to stay positive, because we would have hoped that we would have heard something from them by now.
12: That principal of this community showing so much dedication and saving hundreds of young lives. But he tells us two of his staff members are still missing. The number of unaccounted for is now at over 4,000, 85 missing Americans.
0: Wow, Britt Clennett, thank you. The U.S. and Iran are exchanging strikes for the first time since July. U.S. Central Command says American forces destroyed two Iranian rocket launchers. Iran then fired missiles at U.S. bases in Jordan. Meanwhile, President Trump is touting a new deal to take control of Venezuelan oil reserves. Our chief White House correspondent Mary Bruce has more on both stories.
19: And this is the first fighting between the U.S. and Iran in a month. The Pentagon says it was responding to an imminent Iranian threat. Iran calling it a fatal mistake by the Trump regime and retaliating. All of this raising new concerns about renewed fighting as this war drags on.
20: Overnight, for the first time in weeks, the U.S. striking Iran. According to Central Command, the U.S. hitting two Iranian rocket launchers that were preparing to launch sea mines into the Strait of Hormuz, just days after the Pentagon said they had completely demined the critical waterway. Iran quickly responding, firing eight missiles at U.S. bases in Jordan. Jordanian security sources tell ABC News some of those were not successfully intercepted, but that there were no casualties. With the war now entering its seventh month and with no resolution in sight, Americans at home feeling the impact. Gas prices now $4.01 a gallon. With the midterms fast approaching, President Trump looking to calm economic concerns, announcing a deal with Venezuela to take control of more than 65 billion barrels of Venezuelan oil reserves. The president says he intends to use the Venezuelan oil to fill the U.S. strategic reserves, which are at their lowest levels in decades. Trump claiming it will substantially lower gas prices. But refining the Venezuelan oil could take years. Venezuelan crude is especially hard to refine. line, and the country's refining capacity has fallen off dramatically after decades of neglect. Experts warning the deal won't impact prices anytime soon.
5: It's not going to result in cheaper gasoline, diesel, or jet fuel prices over the next 5 days, 5 weeks, or 5 months. It's just not. It could have some impact, but it's probably 4 or 5 years down the road.
19: And while this deal could bring major investment to Venezuela, it says nothing about broader economic or political change. It makes no push for bigger democratic reforms. And that is something that many Venezuelans are hoping for. Back to
11: Mary Bruce, thank you. And for more, let's bring in lead oil analyst at Kepler, Matt Smith. Hi, Matt. How quickly could Venezuelan oil make its way to the U.S. and impact gas prices here?
6: Hi, Diane. Well, let's be clear. With the ousting of Maduro back in January, prior to that, we were seeing all of the crude exports out of Venezuela heading to China because they were sanctioned. Once Maduro was ousted, we have then seen those flows being rerouted and they've been, you know, at a full market price, and the U.S. has been buying those. So we are already seeing the benefit in the U.S. And so for last month, 70% of Venezuelan crude exports headed to the U.S. The thing is, with this deal here, we're not going to be seeing Venezuelan production really increasing dramatically for a good number of years, or perhaps not at all. It's going to be a slow burning impact. In terms of the impact on prices at the pump, that is going to be negligible as well. And so really, in the short term here, while this may get some political capital in terms of Trump trying to talk down prices, there's really no impact. But really, the key takeaway here is that this is going to be a windfall for Venezuela. This is also going to be beneficial for U.S. Producers that go and invest and are able to take profits by producing in Venezuela.
11: What are the biggest pros and cons to this plan?
6: Sure. So, well, the pros are because the U.S. producers can go in there, they can make a profit, and then they can send those barrels to the U.S. U.S. Gulf Coast refiners will then benefit because those are the ones that are able to refine this low-quality crude, very sophisticated refineries on the Gulf Coast there. And there is the pro for Venezuela because they are not having to do the investment themselves here. They're able to have these third parties come in. The con really remains in that there has been a severe underinvestment in the infrastructure in Venezuela, not just in the production, but in terms of the pipelines and the refineries as well. There's also the huge issue of security as well. So while there is distinct upside here, there's also considerable risks as well.
11: And Matt, how do you expect these latest strikes in the Middle East to impact gas prices?
6: Well, we're already seeing oil prices rallying pretty strongly today. We're seeing the coattails being followed by gasoline prices, diesel prices as well. And so we are going to see them pushing higher because of what we're seeing. You know, we still don't expect that we're going to see any material benefits coming through from the situation in the Strait of Hormuz until after the midterm elections here. Iran is digging in its heels. We've seen this escalation overnight. That only means that prices of the pump are going to tick higher going forward here.
11: Matt Smith, thank you.
6: Thanks.
11: Coming up, jurors are set to resume deliberations in the Lindsey Clancy trial. How her lawyer says she's feeling as we await a verdict. Also ahead, the rabies scare at a petting zoo in North Carolina. Why health officials are warning visitors next.
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0: Welcome back to ABC News Live First. The South African Airlines defending this two-plane flyover before a rugby match in Cape Town. Footage of the flyover went viral on social media and raised concerns that the planes came too close to the stadium. Data from Flight Radar 24 says the planes flew 40 feet above the top of the stadium, and the airline says the flyover was within approved altitude and speed limits, but officials are still investigating. We are watching for a verdict in the Lindsay Clancy murder trial. The defense admits Clancy killed her three children, but says she's not criminally responsible because she was suffering from postpartum psychosis. Prosecutors say Clancy knew right from wrong and the act was deliberate. And now the jury just started its deliberations again. Our chief investigative correspondent, Aaron Kutursky, is outside that courthouse in Plymouth, Massachusetts. Aaron, what's the latest?
38: This is the first full week of jury deliberations here in Plymouth, Massachusetts, and there's no dispute here that Lindsay Clancy killed her children. The jury, made up of nine women and three men, is deciding whether she should be held legally responsible or whether she was in the throes of a psychotic break. So far, the jury is asked to see the knife Clancy used to stab herself before she jumped from a second-floor window, leaving her wheelchair bound, and prescription pill bottles. The defense has argued she was over-medicated and failed by the healthcare system. Prosecutors said Clancy was in control and aware of her carefully planned strangulation of Cora, Dawson, and Callan while her husband was out running errands. And with the jury out, Clancy's attorney told us that she's nervous, sad, and scared. Her trial has become a referendum on motherhood and mental health. Back to you.
0: Aaron Kutursky in Plymouth, Massachusetts. Thank you. And health officials say a North Carolina petting zoo may have exposed visitors to rabies. At least three of the zoo's baby goats tested positive for the virus. Now officials are urging people who came in contact with the animals to call their health departments. Faith Abube has the details on that story. Faith?
39: Yeah, the concern is coming from the fact that these rabid goats were at nearly a dozen events in the community over the last month, and a number of families were petting them. And now health authorities in multiple North Carolina counties are urging people who may have come in contact with these rabid animals to immediately call their local health departments for medical advice. Rabies can be fatal. The animals are from Farm Adventures Petting Zoo. The owner says she had no idea they were infected, and she believes a rabid skunk entered their enclosure and infected them. Doctors do say that it could take weeks or even months for rabies symptoms to show up once you're exposed, but it is extremely rare to see rabies in humans here in the U.S. In fact, the last time a person was confirmed with rabies in North Carolina was about 15 years ago. Back to you.
0: Faith Abube, thank you. Coming up, paying tribute to Dolly Parton, the displays of gratitude from the stage to Sunday services as the country legend is laid to rest.
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0: Welcome back to ABC News Live. First, actor Dick Van Dyke is showing off part of his exercise routine. The 100-year-old posted a video of himself stretching out on an inversion table with the hashtag Keep Moving. Keep Moving is also the name of Van Dyke's memoir. Way to go, Dick. And new tributes are pouring in for Dolly Parton. Nearly a week after her death, Americans are still honoring the country music legend with displays all across the country. And now her family says they've laid Dolly to rest in a private burial in Nashville. Hannah Batta has more.
24: This morning, Dolly Parton's family revealing the country music legend has been laid to rest. The private burial taking place in Nashville, days after her death at age 80, following a brief battle with cancer. Dolly's niece, Lainey Mae Parton, sharing the news in a social media post, remembering her aunt, whom she called Granny. Lainey writing, "From the time I was little, my granny always had a way of making me feel like I was enough. She believed in me before I even knew how to believe in myself."
25: Jolene, Jolene, Jolene, Jolene.
24: The tributes continued at the Grand Ole Opry, which dedicated its show Saturday night to Dolly. Carly Pierce, who got her start performing at Dollywood as a teen, sang "Those Memories of You."
25: Those memories.
24: And later, a star-studded tribute to 9 to 5, with Jelly Roll making a surprise appearance.
25: Working 9 to 5, what a way to make a living.
24: Dolly was also remembered at a music festival in California, where Olivia Rodrigo and Sarah McLachlan dedicated McLachlan's hit song Angel to her. Dolly's music also echoing at this church in Newark, Ohio, Sunday, where parishioners replaced traditional hymns with some of Dolly's greatest hits.
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5: 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Hannah Batab, ABC News, New York.
0: Hannah, thank you. Coming up, NASA's embarking on a new mission with a revolutionary space telescope, how it might help solve some of the biggest mysteries of the universe.
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0: Hi, I'm Diane Macedo. Welcome back to ABC News Live First. One person is dead and multiple are missing after flash flooding in the Grand Canyon. We'll have the latest on those search and rescue efforts. But first, Hannah Batas here with today's other big headlines. Hi, Hannah. What are you watching right now?
1: Hi, Diane. Good morning. An international manhunt is underway this morning after the theft of a 200-carat diamond necklace from a museum in Austria. Authorities releasing surveillance images of the suspects. They say smashed a glass display case with a hammer before fleeing. The necklace once belonged to the Egyptian royal family. U.S. Representative Max Miller is expected to testify by video link today. It stems from a case brought by the former White House press secretary who has accused him of physical abuse. Stephanie Grisham's lawsuit alleges Miller violated a non-disparagement agreement the two struck to settle the congressman's early.
2: ABC News, I'm Sherry Preston. More than a dozen people are still missing after flood waters roared through the Grand Canyon. One person confirmed dead. Here's ABC's Lana Moise.
3: Across the campground, the flood waters triggering a large-scale rescue operation. The campers waiting nearly 3 hours before pilots airlifted more than 60 people to safety. The force of the water carrying tree stumps, debris, and part of a structure downstream. Officials say the search continues for those still unaccounted for.
2: In the Himalayas, more than 900 people have died in Nepal after flash flooding there. The number of people missing, well over 4,000. Oil prices over $90 a barrel for Brent crude this morning after new attacks by the U.S. on a target in the Strait of Hormuz, the first American attack on Iranian assets in a month. Rough night at the U.S. Open for a couple of former champions. Both Novak Djokovic and Venus Williams lost in the first round at the Open. This is ABC News.
0: Let's get to that breaking news now. One person's dead and multiple are missing after flash flooding in the Grand Canyon. The Park Service says they recovered the body of a 46-year-old man yesterday evening along the Colorado River, and at least 14 people are either still missing or unaccounted for. Sophie Flay has the latest on that story.
4: This morning, at least one person is dead and 14 people are missing after this flash flood tore through the Grand Canyon, sweeping away bridges and campsites. The Park Service confirming the body of a 46-year-old man was pulled from the Colorado River last night, hours after a monsoon storm turned a quiet creek into a raging river in minutes.
5: This one was black water, turbulent water, moving very quickly. It sounded like a little bit of like little thunder as they were coming.

0: wouldn't have made it.
1: Campers watched a wall of water tear through Phantom Ranch, sweeping away boulders and then an excavator and eventually entire buildings. Witnesses describe a 4-foot-high wall of debris.
0: There was a fridge. We even saw the scariest thing was there was like a cabin that washed down the river, and we could see like the roof of the cabin and the bed from the cabin that was in the river.
1: More than 60 people had to be airlifted out by helicopter.
2: Ranger Kate, God bless her, she's the one that orchestrated all this and saved everybody. It would have been wiped out, all of us. Yeah.
1: The 14 still missing overnight are believed to be hikers and backpackers who were out on the trails when the flood hit. And now, a new problem. The flood has knocked out the only water pipeline that serves tourists and residents in the park, forcing lodges and hotels to close to overnight visitors.
3: More storms are expected there today. Officials warn the danger is not over.
4: Sophie Flay, thank you. The U.S. and Iran are trading strikes for the first time since July. Now, U.S. forces hit 2 Iranian rocket launchers in the Strait of Hormuz, and overnight, Iran fired back, launching missiles and drones at 2 U.S. air bases in Jordan. Now the conflict is entering its 7th month, and gas prices are soaring. ABC's Karen Hua has the details.
5: This morning, the U.S. and Iran have traded fire for the first time in a month. U.S. forces struck 2 Iranian rocket launchers on an island in the Strait of Hormuz Sunday. Central Command says Iranian forces were preparing to fire rockets loaded with sea mines into the shipping lanes, just days after the U.S. declared the strait cleared of mines.
6: They could be a nuisance, but we have control of the Hormuz Strait.
5: Iran fired back overnight. State TV released this video, claiming to show missiles and drones being launched at 2 air bases in Jordan that host U.S. forces. All of the missiles were apparently intercepted. The Washington Post reports the military's top commanders have warned Defense Secretary Hegseth that dragging the war into the next year risks weakening the military's ability to respond to threats elsewhere, including here at home, with only a quarter of the Navy's destroyers ready to deploy. ABC News has not independently confirmed the details. The Pentagon calls the leak a crime and disputes part of the report. 6 months into the war, gas prices remain a concern, now averaging $4.08 a gallon, up nearly 90 cents from a year ago.
6: The oil is going to go down like a rocket going in the opposite direction as soon as we win that war, complete the war.
5: The president is also promising relief thanks to a new oil deal with Venezuela. But experts say it will take years, not months, before any of that oil reaches a gas pump. The midterm elections are just 9 weeks away. But many Republicans are sticking by the war.
7: I don't think the president started a war. I think actually this is the president, President Trump, who's actually trying to end the war that other presidents haven't had the courage to do.
8: In response to last night's attacks, Iran's president said his country is not looking for war, but will respond to any aggression.
4: Karen Hua, thank you. And 8 people are dead and a search and rescue operations are underway after a ferry capsized off the coast of Cyprus. That ferry was carrying 267 passengers from Cyprus to Turkey when it sent out a distress call about 2.5 miles from shore. 241 people have been rescued, but 18 are still missing. Now, investigators are trying to figure out what caused the ferry to capsize. And one person is dead and at least 5 injured after a mass shooting at a Swiss rave. Police tell ABC News someone opened fire at a large techno event at the Schaschenhorst racing track between 2:30 a.m. and 3 a.m. They say a 22-year-old Italian woman died at the scene, and 4 men and a woman, all between 24 and 27, have injuries ranging from minor to severe. Investigators say they found casings from 2 different guns. Now police are trying to figure out who's responsible and why they did this. And Prince Harry is asking for armed security for himself and his family in the UK. The prince is reportedly citing a 2023 Al-Qaeda threat against his life that he says his security team didn't tell him about. Now an independent body will decide if the threat level against Harry and his family warrants the kind of protection given to working royals. Chief International Correspondent James Longman is in London with the latest on all that. Hi, James.
9: Hi, Dan. Yeah, this has been going on for some time. Harry has long argued that he and his family deserve full protection, even though he stepped back from life as a working member of the royal family. One of the reasons given to him and Meghan and the children was that they don't spend enough time in the UK, and therefore they don't get the kind of protection.

0: that working members of the family get. But now he's come back full time. It seems like he's trying to kind of reboot his appeal to the British government. He actually took this fight to the courts. He lost that fight. There was an appeal. He lost that too. But now he's writing to the policing minister here in Britain to say that, one, he wants the government to look at this again. And two, he's drawing attention to threats that have been made against him and his family by terror groups like Al-Qaeda and the Taliban. And one in 2023, which he alleges wasn't passed on to him. He's basically making the point that it's not joined up. If the UK government assesses that there's a threat made against Prince Harry by something like Al-Qaeda, an outfit like Al-Qaeda, well then, if he had UK protection, he would have found out about that threat, but he doesn't have it. The other big issue he faces is that whilst they were in the United States, they could have private protection, which they paid for, which was armed. People can carry guns if they're private security in the United States. You can't do that here. Only UK police can carry guns. So that's another reason why he wants this level of state protection. So there was a lot of kind of, there was a suggestion that he only really wanted to move back to the UK, or the family wanted to come back to the UK because they didn't want to have to pay for protection any longer. That may be part of it, but there's a big difference between what you get for private security and public security, and that's why he wants UK police to help. We will have to wait and see, because this body will make its decision. It's not based on anything it reads in the tabloids or the newspapers. It's based on real and present threats that it understands Harry may face, and they will presumably assess the threat, and then he will find out if he and the family are going to get UK state funded protection. Diane.
1: All right, James Longman, thank you. President Trump says he's working on a plan to let cattle ranchers process their own meat. The president's facing backlash from ranchers and farmers over his decision to pause tariffs on some foreign beef. Now he's suggesting they could sell directly to consumers and bypass USDA inspections. Allison Kosick has those details.
2: With Americans paying sky-high prices for ground beef, the Trump administration is expected to announce new rules this week to make it easier for cattle ranchers to process their own meat and sell directly to consumers without USDA inspections. President Trump saying the few companies that control most of the meat processing capacity in the U.S. make up a, quote, nasty monopoly. Some producers say that consolidation, among other issues, has driven up prices, and cutting red tape could help. Others are pushing back. The South Dakota Cattlemen's Association saying food safety is not red tape. Consumer confidence is not optional. To ease prices, President Trump has also suspended tariffs on beef imports, raising concern among American ranchers and doubts among some analysts who claim the impact on prices at the supermarket will be minimal.
3: I don't agree that that's the best way to go about achieving his goals.
2: Meanwhile, Trump escalating the trade war with Canada. Now calling for Canadian companies that are doing business with America to move to the U.S. immediately, saying many of them moved out years ago due to stupid U.S. leadership. Trump promising no tariffs if they move back.
4: Everyone's feeling bullied by President Trump, and this is the worst thing you could do for the American economy.
2: But now Google Maps is following through on President Trump's executive order, officially relabeling Lake Ontario Lake America, with no sign of the trade war ending anytime soon. Canadian tariffs on American products take effect September 8th.
5: As for the push to lower beef prices, many ranchers are urging the government to address land values and herd sizes, which are the smallest in 75 years because of operating costs and drought conditions.
1: Allison Kosick, thank you. And a chain of discount gas stations promoted by President Trump is being accused of selling stolen fuel. The president praised the Philadelphia area Freedom Fuel gas station network for selling fuel for about 50 cents cheaper than the state average. Now the Mansfield Oil Company is suing, saying Freedom Fuel is selling nearly $4 million worth of fuel that its supplier never paid for. Freedom Fuel has declined to comment. Closing arguments are set to start today in the Tupac Shakur murder trial. Prosecutors alleged Kwifi D. Davis orchestrated Tupac's killing, but the defense says his confession was a lie. Now, each side will make their final arguments before the case is handed off to the jury. ABC legal analyst Brian Buckmeyer is here with more on that. So, Brian, how do you expect each side to make their case today?
6: Diane, I think we're going to see more of the same that we saw in both opening statements and cross-examination, that it's all about Keefe D words for the prosecution. It's about the proffer agreement. It's about the book. It's about all the interviews and interrogations he gave afterwards. And I would imagine almost like a compilation of just Keefe D telling on himself over and over again. Well, the defense is going to try to laser in on this idea that is highly technical and somewhat true in some ways, but not practical, that merely a person's words are not enough to convict them, that there's reasonable doubt between those words, especially where there are motivations to lie.
1: Brian, do you think the prosecution did enough to prove this beyond reasonable doubt?
6: I think from a practical standpoint, yes. If someone tells you who they are over and over again, and then when the kind of rubber hits the mat, they say, no, I was lying. We have sayings for this, right? A cheater never changes their spots. The whole story of the scorpion and the frog. Trust who they are. And I think it's very common sense for a jury to look at this and say, hey, he said it multiple times. He must have done it, even if there isn't that strong corroborating evidence that the defense is asking for.
1: Brian, where do you think the defense stands the best chance of raising reasonable doubt?
6: I think the best thing for the defense is kind of lock into their argument of just because a person says something, it doesn't make it true. There needs to be corroborating facts. I could say, Diane, you're 6'4" and I'm 5'5", right? Just because I say it, it doesn't make it true. And I think the defense is making the argument of they want both people to stand up. Let's put a measuring tape to them and let's see what the facts are. And the prosecution hasn't provided that. So therefore, that's reasonable doubt. But I think the jury is going to fall a little short on that. But we'll see how this deliberation goes once closing arguments are done.
1: Brian Buckmeyer, thank you as always. And singer David is set to be arraigned in L.A. today in the death of 14-year-old Celeste Rivas Hernandez. Prosecutors say David killed Hernandez after she threatened to expose their illegal relationship and ruin his career. Officials found her dismembered body in the trunk of his abandoned car in September. But David has pleaded not guilty, and the defense says evidence will show he did not murder Hernandez. His trial is expected to start within 90 days of today's court appearance. Coming up, NASA's embarking on a new mission with a revolutionary space telescope, how it might help solve some of the biggest mysteries of the universe.
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19: We're so close to solving this. 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
21: I've fought with many warriors in my time. 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Facing enemies that scared me far less than this one. We're going to need a miracle. It's not possible.
22: I met Joel. He was magnetic. I knew I met the man I'm gonna marry. My mom said, Jesus Christ, Caroline, you better not be a cop. And then one day, I got a text.
23: She knew something wasn't right.
22: He had a severe sex addiction.
24: He was clocking in and then going to have sex with people.
23: In his cop car while on duty. And then things got really bad.
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9: Betrayal. Dirty Secrets.
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1: Welcome back to ABC News Live First. Astronauts are showing us what meal prep looks like in zero gravity. Check this out. Here they are in the International Space Station prepping fresh onions to roast without a real oven, keep in mind. They say they cut the onions, they place them on aluminum foil, they oil them up, and then they put the onions into the food warmer to roast for about 12 to 24 hours. Astronauts say having fresh fruit and vegetables in space is a rare treat. Looks good.
26: That does.
1: Trying not to get the onions to float away, too. That's the challenge. And NASA's hoping its new space telescope will help solve some of the universe's biggest mysteries. The Nancy Grace Roman Space Telescope launched from Kennedy Space Center yesterday morning, and now it's on a million-mile journey to study dark matter and dark energy and find new planets outside our solar system. Transportation correspondent Gio Benitez is here for more on that. So, Gio, how does this telescope work? What are they trying to do with this?
27: Well, hopefully it can help them find fresh food in space, right? For sure. But we're talking about something that could quite literally change the way we look at the universe. In fact, if it's successful, it might even tell us that everything we know about the universe is wrong.
28: 2, 1, ignition. And liftoff.
29: This morning, an out-of-this-world mission with the launch of a new Nancy Grace Roman Space Telescope from NASA's Kennedy Space Center. NASA is embarking on a new mission to study galaxies far, far away.
30: My role in Hubble was as program scientist, and that means that I basically tried to sell the program.
29: The telescope is named after NASA's first female executive and chief astronomer in the 60s and 70s, the mother of the famous Hubble telescope, a tool that for more than 30 years has helped NASA answer some of the biggest questions about the universe.
31: Roman will help us study dark matter, dark energy, mysteries that may change our fundamental understanding of the universe.
29: Roman is a new 300 megapixel infrared space observatory, a machine literally built for discovery. It has the same sensitivity and sharpness as the Hubble telescope, but with a field of view 100 times larger, allowing it to survey the sky 1,000 times faster. Scientists hope it'll help astronomers look into what's largely hidden and invisible.
27: Ooh, and it's going to take about 100 days for the Roman to get to its final destination. And I want you to imagine this, okay? What if you took 500,000 4K TVs and then you laid them out across 45 city blocks in Manhattan? That, Diane, is what you would need to display a single composite image in full resolution. We're going to see unbelievable detail like this.
1: And so how could this change our understanding of the universe? What does that detail do for us?
27: Well, we're going to be actually able to look farther into space than ever before. In fact, they're saying that about 100,000 exoplanets, we might be able to see them. And those are planets that are outside of our solar system. So we're going to see things we've never seen before with this kind of technology. And that could change everything. Because remember, we have only seen a tiny percentage of the universe.
1: It's so fascinating. Gio, what are you hoping for? What are you watching for in terms of this?
27: I'm hoping that it proves us wrong about the universe, that somehow we have new information about how all of this even happened. And that's what I'm hoping for about this. People are saying, well, you don't want to be wrong about it. No. On this, it's exciting.
1: Very cool. All right, Gio, thanks. I know you'll be watching it closely and keeping us posted.
27: Thank you.
1: Coming up, the major upsets at the U.S. Open, how Novak Djokovic lost the first round, plus what kept Venus Williams playing past 2 a.m. as she gears up for doubles with her sister Serena.
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1: Welcome back to ABC News Live First. Novak Djokovic is out of the U.S. Open after a major upset. Now, 17 Americans are preparing for their first round matchups. ESPN's Malika Andrews has the latest from Arthur Ashe Stadium in New York. Malika?
41: It was a dramatic first day of the main draw singles action here at the U.S. Open, and it was headlined by the stunning upset of 24-time Grand Slam champion Novak Djokovic, who fell in five sets to Argentine Mariano Navone. And it is the first time 39-year-old Djokovic has lost in the first round at the U.S. Open in his career. It was the first time he's lost in the first round of any major since 2006. And then 46-year-old Venus Williams took the court well past midnight, lost in straight sets to fellow American Sophia Kennan. Williams, though, is expected to play doubles alongside her sister Serena, and that schedule is expected to be announced on Tuesday. Now, there are 55 matches that are scheduled to be in action later today, including 17 Americans and the return of defending champion Carlos Alcaraz. It's going to be the first time that we see him since mid-April because he's been dealing with that wrist injury. So really excited for that, my friends.
1: All right, Malika Andrews, thank you. And thank you for watching. I'm Diane Macedo. The news never stops, and neither do we. We have a lot more news right after the break. Keep it here.
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42: 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It's terrifying and poetic. 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
0: We have no idea what's out there.
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1: Hi, I'm Diane Macedo. Today on ABC News Live First, the deadly flash flooding in the Grand Canyon. At least one person is dead and more than a dozen are unaccounted for after torrential rain sent this wall of water down popular trails. The water also washed away campsites and bridges. We'll hear from some hikers who barely made it out. The new strikes between the U.S. and Iran. The U.S. hit Iran with airstrikes for the first time in weeks, and Iran responded with missiles targeting U.S. bases. What we're hearing about where some of those missiles landed, plus the new warning about the risk of a long-term conflict. And the race to find survivors in Nepal, including 85 Americans. We'll show you the 6-year-old pulled from the rubble, plus how a school principal helped save hundreds of students. And NASA's embarking on a new mission with a revolutionary space telescope. How it might help solve some of the biggest mysteries of the universe.
11: From ABC News, I'm Sherry Preston. The death toll from last week's flooding in Nepal and China has now topped more than 900 people, but more than 4,300 are reported missing. ABC's Britt Clenett is there.
18: Well, the accounts coming in now are chilling. I spoke to one American survivor who described it as a serpent coming towards them. She said it sucked everyone in and everything in its path, vehicles, homes. It was horrifying. And she said she managed to escape with her husband. Within seconds, just running for her life.
11: Erica Viola was one of the lucky ones running for her life in the Grand Canyon over the weekend. She also describes a wall of water during flash flooding.
19: 40 of us running through this knee-deep muddy water trying to make it to the bridge. Once we got to the bridge, that's when this 15-foot wall of water came through the campground in Phantom Ranch and just wiped out all the bridges in the creek.
11: A man has been confirmed killed, but more than a dozen campers are still missing. There were strikes between the U.S. and Iran overnight, the first in a month. Whether it lasts any longer, however, is still in question.
20: The Washington Post is reporting that several top military leaders have warned Defense Secretary Pete Hegseth that prolonging large-scale operations against Iran is unsustainable and could risk the ability to confront threats elsewhere. As this war continues, the president, we know, is keeping all options on the table, and that means that tens of thousands of troops are being kept on alert.
11: ABC Chief White House Correspondent Mary Bruce, jurors in the Lindsey Clancy trial resuming deliberations. They're trying to determine whether to hold her criminally responsible for killing her three children in 2023 in Massachusetts. New York's Metropolitan Museum of Art is canceling its planned Met Gala exhibit centered around fashion designer John Galliano. Critics spoke out about his anti-Semitic comments made in 2010 and 2011. You're listening to ABC News.
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11: How do you feel about eating beef processed right there on the old farm? ABC's Allison Kosick has more in another attempt to lower beef prices.
13: The Trump administration is expected to announce new rules this week to make it easier for cattle ranchers to process their own meat and sell directly to consumers without USDA inspections. Some producers say cutting red tape could help. Others are pushing back. The South Dakota Cattlemen's Association saying food safety is not red tape.
11: Health officials in North Carolina are warning anyone who visited a traveling petting zoo over the weekend to contact their doctor. Seems a skunk got into the baby goat pen, and now the baby goats may have rabies.
14: Rabies can be fatal. The animals were from Farm Adventures Petting Zoo. The owner says she had no idea they were infected, and she believes a rabid skunk entered their enclosure and infected them. Now, doctors do say symptoms can begin weeks or even months after exposure, but it's extremely rare to see rabies in humans in the U.S. The last time rabies was confirmed in a person in North Carolina was actually 15 years ago.
11: ABC's Faith Abube, at least four of the goats had to be put down. Dolly Parton laid to rest over the weekend alongside her late husband Carl Dean in Nashville. Her great niece Lainey Parton saying on social media, most people can think of at least one bad memory with everyone in their family. I honestly can't think of one with her. I'm Sherry Preston, ABC News.
15: Into Wednesday night, then we're also looking at this continuing through Wednesday and even into Thursday. We still have that chance Thursday and Friday, Philadelphia, New York, Washington, D.C. as well into Richmond. And also just to mention, we do have a potential for a tropical storm. If that does develop today, regardless if it does develop into a tropical storm or not, some very heavy rain there in parts of rural Texas between Houston and Beaumont. Some areas could see half a foot of rainfall there. Diane.
1: All right, Kent and Jawecki, thank you.
15: You got it.
1: And the death toll in Nepal's catastrophic flood is now over 900. Officials say more than 4,000 people are also still missing, including dozens of Americans. Foreign correspondent Britt Klenet is there. Britt, what's the latest on the search and rescue efforts?
16: The sheer scale of the devastation here, it is hard to put into words, but you can feel the force, the power of that menacing flood, which made its way down the valley, ripping through this entire community. People were clinging to trees, huddled on rooftops, running for their lives.
17: This morning, a race against the clock to rescue thousands of people, including 85 Americans, days after that devastating flood on the border of Nepal and Tibet. With the death toll climbing past 900, rescuers desperately trying to find any signs of life. 100 people are believed to be trapped in this tunnel. And amid the rubble, signs of hope. A six-year-old girl pulled out alive from this collapsed building after rescuers heard her cries, now reunited with her parents. And in Nuakot, hundreds of students miraculously alive. Frightened children seen here in video circulating online, climbing the side of the mountain as the deadly waters swept in.
21: And where was the school?
23: That's the area which is totally swept. That one remaining part is that.
17: This vast area of mud was the site of the three-story school, which held more than 900 students that day. The raging floodwaters came crashing in.
24: 10 seconds to live or die.
26: Some are crying and we help them to run.
17: But thanks to Principal Rajendra Dawabi, incredibly all made it out alive.
16: What does it feel like to see this now?
23: I feel heartbroken while looking at this area. Feeling very heartbroken.
17: The catastrophic flooding triggered by a landslide last Wednesday. New images showing the moment a piece of glacier broke off. You see a cloud of smoke rising and then the ensuing landslide. Video capturing the deadly wall of water descending from the mountains, destroying nearly everything in its path. The bus-sized boulders pushed like pebbles.
27: The last thing that she sent to us was Tuesday morning.
17: Among the dozens of American families anxiously waiting for news, Riley Wilderman, whose mother Mary traveled on the Kailash pilgrimage from Georgia.
27: We feel so much heartbreak and so much sadness and pain, like a deep guttural pain.
17: Sunny Patel's father, Jachendra, traveled to the region from New York.
0: It gets harder with every minute, every hour, really, to stay positive, because we would have hoped that we would have heard something from him by now.
16: That principal of this community showing so much dedication and saving hundreds of young lives. But he tells us two of his staff members are still missing. The number of unaccounted for is now at over 4,000, 85 missing Americans.
1: Britt Clinett, thank you. And culinary manager with World Central Kitchen, Chris Miller, is here with more on the disaster response. Hi, Chris. What's it like where you are right now?
2: I am in the northern outskirts of Baydor. What we're seeing here is it's just total devastation. We're seeing a lot of people being flown in from the northern regions and flown in from in helicopters. They're landing, they're getting, put into buses, and they're being taken to these centers to which we're providing meals for. But the loss here and the devastation is unimaginable.
1: How is World Central Kitchen working with local organizations to try to address this?
2: We have a couple of different modalities we're using to work with the community here. First of all, we're using a couple of restaurant partners in Kathmandu, and we found a few restaurants here in Baydor that are making some awesome meals. We're using those first, and then we are working with a few other organizations, Nepal Chefs Association, along with the Nepali Scouts. And a few other organizations, like I said, that are we're helping them open kitchens, and we're just going to keep heading north as far as we can go and keep opening kitchens with these organizations. They know the back mountain roads. They know how to get to where we need to go and where the people are. So we're following their lead. We're letting them take the lead, and we're supporting them wherever we can.
1: How's your team reaching communities cut off by damaged roads and bridges?
2: There's a lot of back mountain roads here. And when I say back mountain, I mean, they are muddy, they are flooded, they are, a lot of four wheel drive vehicles. We're getting through the mountain passes, it's a little treacherous at times, but, the people that live here, our drivers, our interpreters are amazing, and we're letting them take the lead and show us where to go, the safe routes to go, and we get there. And we're just going to keep heading further north and get as far as we can.
1: How can people watching right now help?
2: If you would like to help, please go on to our website and donate. That's coming in is going straight to the hot meals that we're serving here, the snacks that we're serving, and the other organizations that we're helping here. And then just send some good thoughts our way, and some good thoughts to the communities here that are affected. They really need it. Some thoughts and prayers.
1: All right, Chris, sending that your way. We appreciate your time today. Thank you.
2: Thank you very much.
1: The U.S. and Iran are exchanging strikes for the first time since July. U.S. Central Command says American forces destroyed two Iranian rocket launchers. Iran then fired missiles at U.S. bases in Jordan. Let's bring in senior Pentagon reporter Louis Martinez for more on all of that. Hi, Louis. How concerned is the Pentagon about another escalation in the Strait of Hormuz?
3: Well, Diane, what we've seen is preemptive action that was taken place by the United States military forces in the Strait of Hormuz yesterday. They said they saw activity, that Iran was preparing to launch sea mines once again into the Strait of Hormuz, and they took that action that led to the retaliatory strikes by Iran into Jordan that were thwarted by U.S. and Jordanian air defense systems. But I think the concern here is that whether Iran is once again going to create some of the provocative actions that have led to U.S. military action in the past, and whether what we've seen now is just going to be a one-off situation, or whether potentially it's going to restart that tit-for-tat that we saw 4 weeks taking place just months ago. But this was the first military action in over a month, so very important to take note and see where it goes from here.
1: We're heading into the 7th month of this conflict. How prepared is the U.S. military for a prolonged war?
3: Well, we're seeing a lot of military protective measures being undertaken for sustaining a U.S. military presence for quite some time. We got confirmation yesterday that the U.S. Airborne, which is the 82nd Airborne, which has had U.S. troops there in the region since earlier this year, that they will now be extended through at least next year, so that was around the same time in March, and that additional units from the 82nd Airborne will also be there for even longer than a 12-month stay. So this is the U.S. military making plans for a sustained effort. Now, when you do something like that, as we've seen with the U.S. aircraft carrier, the Abraham Lincoln, and other Navy forces, it's going to create strain on the force. And so that's one of the things that military planners are taking into account, is how long can the U.S. military really sustain the presence there in the region without creating additional strain on being able to maintain that presence there, which is a real challenge.
1: Trump just said in an interview that U.S. forces will hit Iran hard in response to their attack. What do you think that means?
3: Well, this is more the posturing that we continue to hear from President Trump with regards to Iran and trying to force them to the negotiating table. But one of the things that we should point out, Diane, is when we mentioned that this conflict is now entering its 7th month, is that the focus initially was on Iran's nuclear weapons program, or what the United States said was a nuclear program that could be used towards developing weapons. And instead, what we've seen is this quick transition towards maintaining the opening of the Strait of Hormuz for international oil traffic. And so that's how the nature of this conflict has really changed. So when you see President Trump using this tough language, it's to, again, force Iran to the table so that they can just keep the Strait of Hormuz open, which is very different from how this conflict all started.
1: All right, Louis Martinez, thank you. Coming up, jurors are set to resume deliberations in the Lindsey Clancy trial, how her lawyer says she's feeling as we await a verdict. Also ahead, a 20-year-old football player dies at his team's opening game. What happened and how friends and family are remembering him.
4: 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What's hot, trending, totally unexpected?
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6: I've fought with many warriors in my time. They were far stronger than all of us put together. And they died facing enemies that scared me far less than this one. We're going to need a miracle. It's not possible.
1: Welcome back to ABC News Live. First, 13 people are hurt after an airport shuttle bus crash. Officials say the bus jumped a curb and crashed into a concrete wall at Newark Liberty International Airport. Authorities say 3 people are seriously injured but are expected to recover. The other 10 suffered minor injuries. Transportation officials are trying to figure out what caused the crash. We are watching for a verdict in the Lindsey Clancy murder trial. The defense admits Clancy killed her 3 children, but says she's not criminally responsible because she was suffering from postpartum psychosis. Prosecutors say Clancy knew right from wrong and the act was deliberate. Now the jury has resumed its deliberations. Let's bring in Chief Investigative Correspondent Aaron Katursky outside the courthouse and ABC legal contributor Shauna Lloyd. Hi to you both. So Aaron, what's it like there right now?
7: The jury filed in for an 11th hour of deliberations, beginning their first full week of deliberations, Diane. No discernible expressions on any of the jurors' faces. None appeared to look directly at Lindsey Clancy, and nor did she necessarily appear to look at them. Her lawyer, Kevin Reddington, has said that she is sad and scared and nervous as the jury deliberates her fate. She was seated in an olive top, black pants, in her wheelchair, seated next to her attorney. And jurors were not in the courtroom very long. The judge simply asked if they had read anything, heard anything unusual about the case, the standard questions before sending them back to their deliberations. And there's no telling how long, of course, they'll be out, Diane.
1: Shauna, we're coming up on 12 hours of deliberations. Does that tell you anything?
8: Diane, not really. There's a lot of information in this case. There's a lot of medical records. There's a lot of things that they're going to be looking through and going through. Juries always want to get it right. And so they're going to look through the records. They're going to talk about testimony. They're going to discuss their points of view with one another before we see a verdict. And that's really important because it means that they're taking their job seriously and considering all evidence and talking to each other, which is what they're supposed to be doing during this time.
1: Shauna, the jury also asked to see her bags of pills and the knife Clancy used in her apparent suicide attempt. What do you make of them wanting a closer look at that evidence?
8: Well, we have to remember that both sides spoke about this very extensively. The defense honed in on the fact that this was a very serious suicide attempt. Also, they talked about the medication. Medication was really central to both cases. Prosecution was alleging that she was not taking the medication or she was not taking it at the dosage and the recommended times. The defense said that she was looking and that she was seeking treatment. So asking for the bag of pills to me really speaks to the idea that they're really fine-tuning and wanting to make that assessment for themselves. Now, the pill in bottle will have information such as the date it was prescribed, the dosage it was prescribed, how many are left in it. The knife is talking about more of the suicide incident. Although they won't actually be able to touch it, they'll be able to see it and get more of a point of reference. Is it a very large serrated knife? So that way they can make their own assessment about the suicide attempt itself. So what this tells me is they're really listening. They listen to the closing arguments of both sides, and now they're looking to make a determination about whether or not the suicide was a significant suicide attempt and whether or not she was compliant with her pill usage for themselves.
1: Aaron, what are you watching for next in court?
7: Well, we'll see if there's any other notes. I mean, the jury has only sent that one asking to see the pill bottles and the knife, and they have not asked for anything else. They've asked for no readbacks of any testimony, and so we don't really know where they are. But as Shauna says, it's a 6-7 week trial. There's a lot of information. There were more than 80 witnesses, so they could be digging in. Maybe they just wanted to sleep on it over the weekend. Who knows? So we'll just wait to hear from the jury. They'll guide the next steps.
1: All right, Aaron Katursky, Shauna Lloyd, thank you both. And a 20-year-old Missouri football player is dead after collapsing at his team's opening game. William Jewell College says running back Micah Joe Barnett scored a touchdown, then suffered a medical emergency. ABC's Ike Ajachi has the details on what happened and how friends and family are remembering him.
9: Heavy hearts after running back Micah Joe Barnett went from scoring a touchdown in his team's season opener to collapsing on the sidelines moments later. Barnett, a 20-year-old junior at Division II William Jewell College, getting the crowd on their feet after this rushing touchdown halfway through the first quarter gave his team the lead. Less than a minute later, the game was suspended, Barnett suffering a medical emergency.
10: William Jewell College to the field on seizures at 12:20.
9: Paramedics attended to Barnett for several minutes before rushing him to the hospital, where he was pronounced dead.
18: It feels so wrong. I'm frustrated. I'm angry. I'm mad. But I know God doesn't make mistakes.
9: Barnett grew up playing the game and has been a star player ever since, earning all-conference and all-state honors awards. He was loved by the community and looked up to by many, on and off the field. Hundreds attended a vigil on the college's campus, paying their respects to the state champion and remembering his legacy.
19: I want them to realize how blessed they were to have him in their life, their teammates in their lives, and all of you in this community, because this is what it's about.
1: Jachi, thank you. And Barnett's cause of death has not yet been released. The school says their thoughts and prayers are with his family, their students, and his teammates. Coming up, kids are heading back to school, so how can you make sure they're not bringing any germs home? We're going to ask Dr. Sutton in the checkup.
20: You've never seen anything like this before.
21: Here it is. I mean, that's incredible.
25: This place is going to astonish you.
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6: I've fought with many warriors in my time. 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
20: Friday night, a mother murdered.
0: Have you ever encountered a case like this?
20: The stunning 2020 true crime.
0: All kinds of possibilities are on the table.
11: We've investigated the ex-husband. We've investigated a pastor. We've investigated a ventriloquist.
0: It's not often that a ventriloquist is a person of interest.
20: As unexpected as her murder was, no one was prepared for what would happen next. 2020, Friday night on ABC and stream on Disney Plus and Hulu.
1: Welcome back to ABC News Live First. The country's largest formula manufacturer is announcing a new option for parents. Abbott is launching the first and only ready-to-feed liquid infant formula made with whole milk. Now the company says it's their closest formula to breast milk. Hannah Batta has the details. Hannah?
12: The ready-to-feed whole milk liquid formula is the first of its kind. It's called Similac 360 Total Care Made with Whole Milk. Abbott says it's the new product that is the result of parents asking for additional whole milk options because they more closely resemble breast milk. And this, it says, is Similac's closest formula to breast milk. Formula made with whole milk still requires other oils to be added that are essential for infant nutrition to more closely match it. Now, it's important to point out this formula is not nutritionally superior to powdered infant formula, and both are a safe option to feed babies. This will just be another option for parents and caretakers. The new formula is available online and at major U.S. retailers. Back to you.
1: Hannah Batta, thank you. Measles and COVID cases are on the rise across the country. CDC data shows COVID spreading in 48 states, and Pennsylvania, Georgia, and Wisconsin have reported measles outbreaks in the past week. Now that's all raising extra concerns as kids head back to school. ABC's medical correspondent, Dr. Darian Sutton, is here for more in today's checkup. So, Dr. Sutton, what can parents do to try to keep their kids safe from these viruses, especially at the start of the school year?
13: Yeah, well, with kids heading back to school, we have to understand that preventable diseases like measles are continuing to rise right now. We have the highest number that we've had in over 35 years. So this is a good time to make sure that your children are up to date on their routine vaccinations. For measles, the MMR vaccine protects against measles, mumps, and rubella. Typically, children get it around their first birthday and around their fifth birthday. That is up to 97% effectiveness in preventing measles. And then also for whooping cough or pertussis, many people might not talk about this, but this is one of those other preventable diseases that we've seen a rise in. It causes sometimes weeks long of a miserable cough. And for infants under the age of 3, up to 1 out of 3 can get hospitalized. So making sure that they're up to date on their pertussis vaccine, that's the DTaP vaccine. That typically starts around 2 months of age and goes up until 6 years of age, and then an additional booster around 11 or 12 years old.
1: Yeah, that whooping cough can get really scary.
13: Yeah.
1: The FDA also just approved new COVID vaccines. What's different about these?
13: Well, the biggest change is what they target. Now the FDA has approved these COVID vaccines to target the XFG strain. Diane, this is a variant or descendant of the Omicron strain, if you remember from the past outbreaks that we've seen. So there are several options, both mRNA and protein, now available. Different technologies, but same method of protecting and reminding your immune system to protect against infections and something like COVID that is constantly changing.
1: And then the vaccines are approved for certain kids and adults with underlying conditions than anyone over 65. What if you don't fall into one of those groups?
13: Yeah, that's where it can get a little bit more confusing. So right now, the vaccinations for mRNA COVID vaccines, as well as the protein option, which is Novavax, are all approved for over the age of 65. If you're under 65, the FDA has now limited to people with at least one condition with a risk that increases their risk of severe COVID. For children, it's important to understand that this can get confusion, so you want to talk to your provider. But if children have a condition that some of them can be common, like asthma, diabetes, obesity, or immune compromising conditions, heart problems, or for some children that are born prematurely, it's recommended to get them vaccinated. Normally, we would see these approvals go through the ACIP, which is the Advisory Committee on Immunization Practices. That process has been disrupted through legal litigation, unfortunately, that has stalled that. That is likely surrounding the changes that RFK has made to the ACIP Advisory Committee. So as a result, we are seeing professional organizations like the American Academy of Pediatrics step in with recommendations. We should expect to see their formal recommendations as early as later this week. In the meantime, I'd recommend that parents talk to their providers about what their children's risks are and to understand what would be recommended for them in the future.
1: All right, good to know. So what else are you looking out for in terms of back to school season?
13: Well, you know, basic things are still effective. Reminding your kids to wash their hands, reminding your kids about what germs are, and also if your child is sick and has a fever, keeping them home, preventing that illness from transmitting to other children that might be vulnerable. And then if you're traveling, especially if you're traveling before you're getting back to school, making sure that you're wearing your mask in high-risk situations. That can reduce your risk. If you're on a flight, in a crowded bus, remember, there are methods that you can use to reduce your risk, so hopefully you won't be sick as you start the school year.
1: All right, Dr. Sutton, thank you.
13: Of course.
1: Wish us luck.
13: We'll do.
1: Coming up, NASA's embarking on a new mission with the Revolutionary Space Telescope, how it might help solve some of the universe's biggest mysteries.

0: You shouldn't be trying to steal my house.
1: I live here. Police is on the way.
0: No, you don't.
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7: All right, bye. 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
15: I'm RJ Decker. 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
17: He's missing his right hand.
15: Bingo. 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
15: Well, it missed.

0: I'm Diane Macedo. Welcome back to ABC News Live First. One person is dead and multiple are missing after flash flooding in the Grand Canyon. We'll have the latest on those search and rescue efforts. But first, Hannah Batas here with today's other big headlines. Hi, Hannah. What are you watching right now?
1: Hi, Diane. Good morning. An international manhunt is underway this morning after the theft of a 200-carat diamond necklace from a museum in Austria. Authorities releasing surveillance images of the suspects. They say smashed a glass display case with a hammer before fleeing. The necklace once belonged to the Egyptian royal family. U.S. Representative Max Miller is expected to testify by video link today. It stems from a case brought by the...
2: ABC News, I'm Sherry Preston. The prediction market Kalshi has just announced for the first time it's got a lifetime ban, and it will be against disgraced former Congressman George Santos. He previously settled a regulatory investigation into his trades on the State of the Union with a hefty fine. He got a temporary ban then from using prediction markets. Now the ban is permanent on Kalshi. Still no sign of the 14 campers missing since flash flooding in the Grand Canyon over the weekend. We do know one person was killed and dozens were rescued. ABC's Lina Moise.
3: Across the campground, the floodwaters triggering a large-scale rescue operation. The campers waiting nearly 3 hours before pilots airlifted more than 60 people to safety. The force of the water carrying tree stumps, debris, and part of a structure downstream. Officials say the search continues for those still unaccounted for. Lionel Moyes, ABC News, New York.
2: The death toll in Nepal, now more than 900. The number still missing from flash flooding there, more than 4,000. This is it.
1: Hangovers. That's the headlines at this hour. Diane, back to you.
0: That's a lot of beer. Hannah Bata, thank you. Now let's get to that breaking news. Now one person's dead and multiple are missing after flash flooding in the Grand Canyon. The Park Service says they recovered the body of a 46-year-old man yesterday evening along the Colorado River, and at least 14 people are either still missing or unaccounted for. Sophie Flay has the latest on that story.
4: This morning, at least one person is dead and 14 people are missing after this flash flood tore through the Grand Canyon, sweeping away bridges and campsites. The Park Service confirming the body of a 46-year-old man was pulled from the Colorado River last night, hours after a monsoon storm turned a quiet creek into a raging river in minutes.
5: This one was black water, turbulent water, moving very quickly. It sounded like a little bit of like little thunder as they were kind of crashing onto each other.
4: Gregory and his friend's family were ordered to evacuate and told to run across a footbridge to higher ground. Just 10 minutes later, that bridge was gone.
6: If they hadn't told us to evacuate when they did, I think it would have been way, a lot of people wouldn't have made it.
4: Campers watched a wall of water tear through Phantom Ranch,

0: Cabin in the bed from the cabin that was in the river.
1: More than 60 people had to be airlifted out by helicopter.
2: Ranger Kate, God bless her, she's the one that orchestrated all this and saved everybody. They would have been wiped out, all of us. Yeah.
1: The 14 still missing overnight are believed to be hikers and backpackers who were out on the trails when the flood hit. And now, a new problem. The flood has knocked out the only water pipeline that serves tourists and residents in the park, forcing lodges and hotels to close to overnight visitors.
3: More storms are expected there today. Officials warn the danger is not over.
4: Sophie Flay, thank you. The U.S. and Iran are trading strikes for the first time since July. Now, U.S. forces hit two Iranian rocket launchers in the Strait of Hormuz, and overnight, Iran fired back, launching missiles and drones at two U.S. air bases in Jordan. Now the conflict is entering its seventh month, and gas prices are soaring. ABC's Karen Hua has the details.
1: This morning, the U.S. and Iran have traded fire for the first time in a month. U.S. forces struck two Iranian rocket launchers on an island in the Strait of Hormuz Sunday. Central Command says Iranian forces were preparing to fire rockets loaded with sea mines into the shipping lanes, just days after the U.S. declared the strait cleared of mines.
5: They could be a nuisance, but we have control of the Hormuz Strait.
1: Iran fired back overnight. State TV released this video, claiming to show missiles and drones being launched at two air bases in Jordan that host U.S. forces. All of the missiles were apparently intercepted. The Washington Post reports the military's top commanders have warned Defense Secretary Hegseth that dragging the war into the next year risks weakening the military's ability to respond to threats elsewhere, including here at home, with only a quarter of the Navy's destroyers ready to deploy. ABC News has not independently confirmed the details. The Pentagon calls the leak a crime and disputes part of the report. 6 months into the war, gas prices remain a concern, now averaging $4.08 a gallon, up nearly 90 cents from a year ago.
5: The oil is going to go down like a rocket going in the opposite direction as soon as we win that war, complete the war.
1: The president is also promising relief thanks to a new oil deal with Venezuela. But experts say it will take years, not months, before any of that oil reaches a gas pump. The midterm elections are just 9 weeks away. But many Republicans are sticking by the war.
6: I don't think the president started a war. I think actually this is the president, President Trump, who's actually trying to end the war that other presidents haven't had the courage to do.
7: In response to last night's attacks, Iran's president said his country is not looking for war, but will respond to any aggression.
4: Karen Hua, thank you. And 8 people are dead and a search and rescue operations are underway after a ferry capsized off the coast of Cyprus. That ferry was carrying 267 passengers from Cyprus to Turkey when it sent out a distress call about 2.5 miles from shore. 241 people have been rescued, but 18 are still missing. Now, investigators are trying to figure out what caused the ferry to capsize. And one person is dead and at least 5 injured after a mass shooting at a Swiss rave. Police tell ABC News someone opened fire at a large techno event at the Schaschenhorst racing track between 2:30 a.m. and 3 a.m. They say a 22-year-old Italian woman died at the scene, and 4 men and a woman, all between 24 and 27, have injuries ranging from minor to severe. Investigators say they found casings from 2 different guns. Now police are trying to figure out who's responsible and why they did this. And Prince Harry's asking for armed security for himself and his family in the UK. The prince is reportedly citing a 2023 Al-Qaeda threat against his life that he says his security team didn't tell him about. Now an independent body will decide if the threat level against Harry and his family warrants the kind of protection given to working royals. Chief International Correspondent James Longman is in London with the latest on all that. Hi, James.
8: Hi, Dan. Yeah, this has been going on for some time. Harry has long argued that he and his family deserve full protection, even though he stepped back from life as a working member of the royal family. One of the reasons given to him and Meghan and the children was that they don't spend enough time in the UK and therefore they don't get the kind of protection that working members of the family get. But now he's come back full time. It seems like he's trying to kind of reboot his appeal to the British government. He actually took this fight to the courts. He lost that fight. There was an appeal. He lost that too. But now he's writing to the policing minister here in Britain to say that, one, he wants the government to look at this again, and two, he's drawing attention to threats that have been made against him and his family by

0: by terror groups like Al-Qaeda and the Taliban, and one in 2023, which he alleges wasn't passed on to him. He's basically making the point that it's not joined up. If the UK government assesses that there's a threat made against Prince Harry by something like Al-Qaeda, an outfit like Al-Qaeda, well then, if he had UK protection, he would have found out about that threat, but he doesn't have it. The other big issue he faces is that whilst they were in the United States, they could have private protection, which they paid for, which was armed. People can carry guns if they're private security in the United States. You can't do that here. Only UK police can carry guns. So that's another reason why he wants this level of state protection. So there was a lot of kind of, there was a suggestion that he only really wanted to move back to the UK, or the family wanted to come back to the UK because they didn't want to have to pay for protection any longer. That may be part of it, but there's a big difference between what you get for private security and public security, and that's why he wants UK police to help. We will have to wait and see, because this body will make its decision. It's not based on anything it reads in the tabloids or the newspapers. It's based on real and present threats that it understands Harry may face, and they will presumably assess the threat, and then he will find out if he and the family are going to get UK state funded protection. Diane.
1: All right, James Longman, thank you. President Trump says he's working on a plan to let cattle ranchers process their own meat. The president's facing backlash from ranchers and farmers over his decision to pause tariffs on some foreign beef. Now he's suggesting they could sell directly to consumers and bypass USDA inspections. Allison Kosick has those details.
2: With Americans paying sky-high prices for ground beef, the Trump administration is expected to announce new rules this week to make it easier for cattle ranchers to process their own meat and sell directly to consumers without USDA inspections. President Trump saying the few companies that control most of the meat processing capacity in the U.S. make up a, quote, nasty monopoly. Some producers say that consolidation, among other issues, has driven up prices, and cutting red tape could help. Others are pushing back. The South Dakota Cattlemen's Association saying food safety is not red tape. Consumer confidence is not optional. To ease prices, President Trump has also suspended tariffs on beef imports, raising concern among American ranchers and doubts among some analysts who claim the impact on prices at the supermarket will be minimal.
3: I don't agree that that's the best way to go about achieving his goals.
2: Meanwhile, Trump escalating the trade war with Canada, now calling for Canadian companies that are doing business with America to move to the U.S. immediately, saying many of them moved out years ago due to stupid U.S. leadership. Trump promising no tariffs if they move back.
4: Everyone's feeling bullied by President Trump, and this is the worst thing you could do for the American economy.
2: But now Google Maps is following through on President Trump's executive order, officially relabeling Lake Ontario Lake America, with no sign of the trade war ending anytime soon. Canadian tariffs on American products take effect September 8th.
5: As for the push to lower beef prices, many ranchers are urging the government to address land values and herd sizes, which are the smallest in 75 years because of operating costs and drought conditions.
1: Allison Kosick, thank you. And a chain of discount gas stations promoted by President Trump is being accused of selling stolen fuel. The president praised the Philadelphia area Freedom Fuel gas station network for selling fuel for about 50 cents cheaper than the state average. Now the Mansfield Oil Company is suing, saying Freedom Fuel is selling nearly $4 million worth of fuel that its supplier never paid for. Freedom Fuel has declined to comment. Closing arguments are set to start today in the Tupac Shakur murder trial. Prosecutors alleged Queefy D. Davis orchestrated Tupac's killing, but the defense says his confession was a lie. Now, each side will make their final arguments before the case is handed off to the jury. ABC legal analyst Brian Buckmeyer is here with more on that. So, Brian, how do you expect each side to make their case today?
6: Diane, I think we're going to see more of the same that we saw in both opening statements and cross-examination, that it's all about Keefe D. words for the prosecution. It's about the proffer agreement. It's about the book. It's about all the interviews and interrogations he gave afterwards. And I would imagine almost like a compilation of just Keefe D. telling on himself over and over again. Well, the defense is going to try to laser in on this idea that is highly technical and somewhat true in some ways, but not practical, that merely a person's words are not enough to convince victim, that there was reasonable doubt between those words, especially with their motivations to lie.
1: Brian, do you think the prosecution did enough to prove this beyond reasonable doubt?
6: I think from a practical standpoint, yes. If someone tells you who they are over and over again, and then when the kind of rubber hits the mat, they say, no, I was lying. We have sayings for this, right? A cheater never changes their spots. The whole story of the scorpion and the frog. Trust who they are. And I think it's very common sense for a jury to look at this and say, hey, he said it multiple times. He must have done it, even if there isn't that strong corroborating evidence that the defense is asking for.
1: Brian, where do you think the defense stands the best chance of raising reasonable doubt?
6: I think the best thing for the defense is kind of lock into their argument of just because a person says something, it doesn't make it true. There needs to be corroborating facts. I could say, Diane, you're 6'4" and I'm 5'5", right? Just because I say it, it doesn't make it true. And I think the defense is making the argument of they want both people to stand up. Let's put a measuring tape to them and let's see what the facts are. And the prosecution hasn't provided that. So therefore, that's reasonable doubt. But I think the jury is going to fall a little short on that. But we'll see how this deliberation goes once closing arguments are done.
1: Brian Buckmeyer, thank you as always. And singer David is set to be arraigned in L.A. today in the death of 14-year-old Celeste Rivas Hernandez. Prosecutors say David killed Hernandez after she threatened to expose their illegal relationship and ruin his career. Officials found her dismembered body in the trunk of his abandoned car in September. But David has pleaded not guilty, and the defense says evidence will show he did not murder Hernandez. His trial is expected to start within 90 days of today's court appearance. Coming up, NASA's embarking on a new mission with a revolutionary space telescope, how it might help solve some of the biggest mysteries of the universe.
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8: 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In the flood zone, the painstaking search for the missing continues.
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14: You shouldn't be trying to steal my house.
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1: Welcome back to ABC News Live First. Astronauts are showing us what meal prep looks like in zero gravity. Check this out. Here they are in the International Space Station prepping fresh onions to roast without a real oven, keep in mind. They say they cut the onions, they place them on aluminum foil, they oil them up, and then they put the onions into the food warmer to roast for about 12 to 24 hours. Astronauts say having fresh fruit and vegetables in space is a rare treat. Looks good.
2: That does.
1: Trying not to get the onions to float away, too. That's the challenge. And NASA's hoping its new space telescope will help solve some of the universe's biggest mysteries. The Nancy Grace Roman Space Telescope launched from Kennedy Space Center yesterday morning, and now it's on a million-mile journey to study dark matter and dark energy and find new planets outside our solar system. Transportation correspondent Gio Benitez is here for more on that. So, Gio, how does this telescope work? What are they trying to do with this?
3: Well, hopefully it can help them find fresh food in space, right? For sure. But we're talking about something that could quite literally change the way we look at the universe. In fact, if it's successful, it might even tell us that everything we know about the universe is wrong.
4: 2, 1, ignition. And liftoff.
9: This morning, an out-of-this-world mission with the launch of a new Nancy Grace Roman Space Telescope from NASA's Kennedy Space Center. NASA is embarking on a new mission to study galaxies far, far away.
11: My role in Hubble was as program scientist, and that means that I basically tried to sell the program.
9: The telescope is named after NASA's first female executive and chief astronomer in the 60s and 70s, the mother of the famous Hubble telescope, a tool that for more than 30 years has helped NASA answer some of the biggest questions about the universe.
12: Roman will help us study dark matter, dark energy, mysteries that may change our fundamental understanding of the universe.
9: Roman is a new 300 megapixel infrared space observatory, a machine literally built for discovery. It has the same sensitivity and sharpness as the Hubble telescope, but with a field of view 100 times larger, allowing it to survey the sky 1,000 times faster. Scientists hope it'll help astronomers look into what's largely hidden and invisible.
3: Ooh, and it's going to take about 100 days for the Roman to get to its final destination. And I want you to imagine this, okay? What if you took 500,000 4K TVs and then you laid them out across 45 city blocks in Manhattan? That, Diane, is what you would need to display a single composite image in full resolution. We're going to see unbelievable detail like this.
1: And so how could this change our understanding of the universe? What does that detail do for us?
3: Well, we're going to be actually able to look farther into space than ever before. In fact, they're saying that about 100,000 exoplanets, we might be able to see them. And those are planets that are outside of our solar system. So we're going to see things we've never seen before with this kind of technology. And that could change everything. Because remember, we have only seen a tiny percentage of the universe.
1: It's so fascinating. Gio, what are you hoping for? What are you watching for in terms of this?
3: I'm hoping that it proves us wrong about the universe, that somehow we have new information about how all of this even happened. And that's what I'm hoping for about this. People are saying, well, you don't want to be wrong about it. No. On this, it's exciting.
1: Very cool. All right, Gio, thanks. I know you'll be watching it closely and keeping us posted.
3: Thank you.
1: Coming up, the major upsets at the U.S. Open, how Novak Djokovic lost the first round, plus what kept Venus Williams playing past 2 a.m. as she gears up for doubles with her sister Serena.
23: Fox Hollow is like a killing field.
27: When the documentary came out, we immediately began getting leads. There is another suspect, and it wasn't Mark Goodyear.
28: We're so close to solving this. We just need the one person who connects everything.
30: So when I interview Mark this time, what should I ask him?
27: Ask him if he'll talk to me.
31: Being Chad Powers is hard.
32: Do you really want to stop winning?
2: Everything you say is so stupid.
5: 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That is the point of the character.
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10: Super Bowl 61 is coming.
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10: And everyone's going.
14: Okay, let's go!
15: Let's go!
16: Let's go!
10: Because once the game starts...
18: Let's go! You better get on that bus!
19: Mind
18: you,
19: well, don't just stand there.
10: Everything else... stops. Critics are raving about the Dog Stars.
31: Arm up!
10: Time magazine calls it sublime. It's terrifying and poetic. The cast is sensational.
32: We have no idea what's out there.
10: A post-apocalyptic thriller that breathes new life into the genre. 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
1: Welcome back to ABC News Live First. Novak Djokovic is out of the U.S. Open after a major upset. Now, 17 Americans are preparing for their first round matchups. ESPN's Malika Andrews has the latest from Arthur Ashe Stadium in New York. Malika?
38: It was a dramatic first day of the main draw singles action here at the U.S. Open, and it was headlined by the stunning upset of 24-time Grand Slam champion Novak Djokovic, who fell in five sets to Argentine Mariano Navone. And it is the first time 39-year-old Djokovic has lost in the first round at the U.S. Open in his career. It was the first time he's lost in the first round of any major since 2006. And then 46-year-old Venus Williams took the court well past midnight, lost in straight sets to fellow American Sophia Kennan. Williams, though, is expected to play doubles alongside her sister Serena, and that schedule is expected to be announced on Tuesday. Now, there are 55 matches that are scheduled to be in action later today, including 17 Americans and the return of defending champion Carlos Alcaraz. It's going to be the first time that we see him since mid-April because he's been dealing with that wrist injury. So really excited for that, my friends.
1: All right, Malika Andrews, thank you. And thank you for watching. I'm Diane Macedo. The news never stops, and neither do we. We have a lot more news right after the break. Keep it here.
39: Being Chad Powers is hard.
2: Do you really want to stop winning? Everything you say is so stupid.
5: 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That is the point of the character.
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1: Hi, I'm Diane Macedo. Today on ABC News Live, first, the deadly flash flooding in the Grand Canyon. At least one person is dead and more than a dozen are unaccounted for after torrential rain sent a wall of water down popular trails. The water also washed away campsites and bridges. We'll hear from some hikers who barely made it out. The new strikes between the U.S. and Iran. The U.S. hit Iran with airstrikes for the first time in weeks, and Iran responded with missiles targeting U.S. bases. What we're hearing about where some of those missiles landed, plus the new warning about the risk of a long-term conflict. And jurors have resumed deliberations in the Lindsey Clancy trial, how her lawyer says she's feeling as we await a verdict. We are live at the courthouse. But first, we have breaking news. One person is dead and multiple are missing after flash flooding in the Grand Canyon. The Park Service.
13: From ABC News, I'm Sherry Preston. The jury in one of the most closely watched court cases in the country is once again deliberating the question jurors must answer. Should the Massachusetts mom, criminally responsible for killing her children, even though she says she was suffering from postpartum psychosis at the time. With more on the Lindsey Clancy trial, ABC's Aaron Katursky is in Plymouth.
14: The defense has argued she was over-medicated and failed by the healthcare system. Prosecutors said Clancy was in control and aware of her carefully planned strangulation of Cora, Dawson, and Callan while her husband was out running errands. And with the jury out, Clancy's attorney told us that she's nervous, sad, and scared. Her trial has become a referendum on motherhood and mental health.
13: It has been 9 days and still no sign of Riley Wilderman's mother.
15: We feel so much heartbreak and so much sadness and pain, like a deep guttural pain.
13: She is one of about 85 Americans still missing after catastrophic flooding between China and Nepal. More than 900 people are confirmed to have been killed, more than 4,000 still unaccounted for. There are 14 people still missing in the Grand Canyon after flash flooding in the national park over the weekend. Erica Viola and her husband struggled to get out and almost didn't make it.
16: Running as hard as I could, but you can't get too far in knee-deep mud and water and debris everywhere. And yeah, there was a moment there where I didn't think I was going to be able to make it in time.
13: The U.S. hitting two Iranian rocket launchers overnight. Iran striking the UAE in the first back-and-forth attacks in at least a month. Oil prices back up. The prediction market Kalshi has had plenty of people betting on things they weren't supposed to. Now it's issued the first lifetime ban against disgraced Congressman George Santos, who made public statements about his planned attendance at the State of the Union address and then wagered on it. This is ABC News.
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13: To the stars and beyond for the Roman Space Telescope.
5: Go Falcon Heavy and go Roman.
6: The Roman Telescope has a new field of view 100 times larger than the Hubble, allowing it to survey the sky much faster. It will take about 100 days to reach its final orbit, about 1 million miles away from Earth. The telescope, named after NASA's first chief astronomer,
10: Nancy Grace Roman,
6: and the mother of the Hubble Telescope, a tool that for more than 30 years has helped NASA answer some of its biggest questions about the universe.
13: That's ABC's Alex Prochet. Deliberations could begin today in the trial for Dwayne Davis, who is accused of helping to kill Tupac Shakur 30 years ago. ABC's Alex Stone is in Las Vegas with that.
12: Today, jurors will hear closing arguments here, and then we'll begin deciding if the only man ever charged in the 1996 murder of Tupac Shakur should be convicted or is not guilty. The trial was expected to last a month or longer, but testimony took less than 2 weeks. Prosecutors say jurors should convict Dwayne Davis based on years of claiming to police in a book and interviews that he was involved in Shakur's murder. But his defense team says he was lying to sell books, and without firm physical evidence, a jury must find him not guilty. Alex Stone, ABC News, at the Clark County Courthouse in Las Vegas.
13: Dolly Parton's not done yet.
18: My coat of many colors that my mama made.
13: Her estate has announced that Dolly Fest, a two-day festival to be held in Nashville in London, will take place next year in 2027. I'm Sherry Preston, ABC News.
19: Become a named tropical storm later on today. The next name on the list is Edward, so we'll be watching for that. It's likely going to make landfall tomorrow afternoon, actually. That's going to be along the Texas coast near the Louisiana border, and the heaviest rainfall likely going to line up between Houston and Beaumont, not really in either of the cities necessarily. I could see a couple inches in those cities, but otherwise the heaviest rain looking to be between the two and up through rural eastern Texas areas. You can see through Liberty, Cleveland, West Livingston, up to Flo. You can see to the west of Lufkin there for the heaviest rain as well, really between Lufkin and Waco for the most part for the heaviest rain. So we'll be watching for that again. Most of that rain is happening tomorrow and then into Wednesday for that farther northern section. So a lot of rain to go there. We're also watching this heat dome here, which is where everything is circling around. That's why you have that monsoonal moisture over to the west. We're going to have storms over here in the northeast through the rest of this week, starting tomorrow through the mid-Atlantic. But for that heat specifically, it is feeling very hot. We're talking about heat indices that feel like temperature above 100 degrees for Des Moines, Kansas City at 102, and St. Louis. Louisville, you're at 103, Little Rock at 102 as well, and Oklahoma City. Wichita has been very hot this summer. You are continuing to see that, of course, and it's going to last through the week. You can see even here, Diane, as we head towards Thursday, 95 is what it's feeling like in New York City, but 106 in Washington, D.C. So really hot for what's been a pretty mild summer here in the Northeast.
1: Ken Jawecki, thank you.
19: You got it.
1: And the death toll in Nepal's catastrophic flood is now over 950. Officials say more than 4,000 people are also still missing, including dozens of Americans. Now, newly released video shows rescuers trying to reach workers believed to be trapped in hydropower tunnels along a flooded river. Foreign correspondent Britt Clennett is there. Britt?
20: The sheer scale of the devastation here, it is hard to put into words, but you can feel the force, the power of that menacing flood, which made its way down the valley, ripping through this entire community. People were clinging to trees, huddled on rooftops, running for their lives.
22: This morning, a race against the clock to rescue thousands of people, including 85 Americans, days after that devastating flood on the border of Nepal and Tibet. With the death toll climbing past 900, rescuers desperately trying to find any signs of life. 100 people are believed to be trapped in this tunnel. And amid the rubble, signs of hope. A six-year-old girl pulled out alive from this collapsed building after rescuers heard her cries, now reunited with her parents. And in Nuwakot, hundreds of students miraculously alive. Frightened children seen here in video circulating online climbing the side of the mountain as the deadly waters swept in.
23: And where was the school?
24: That's the area which is totally swept.
2: That one remaining part is that.
22: This vast area of mud was the site of the three-story school, which held more than 900 students that day. The raging floodwaters came crashing in.
8: 10 seconds to leave or die.
10: Some are crying and we help them to run.
22: But thanks to Principal Rajendra Dawabi, incredibly all made it out alive.
1: What does it feel like to see this now?
2: I feel heartbroken while looking at this area. Feeling very heartbroken.
22: The catastrophic flooding triggered by a landslide last Wednesday. New images showing the moment a piece of glacier broke off. You see a cloud of smoke rising and then the ensuing landslide. Video capturing the deadly wall of water descending from the mountains, destroying nearly everything in its path. The bus-sized boulders pushed like pebbles.
15: The last thing that she sent to us was Tuesday morning.
22: Among the dozens of American families anxiously waiting for news, Riley Wilderman, whose mother Mary traveled on the Kailash pilgrimage from Georgia.
15: We feel so much heartbreak and so much sadness and pain, like a deep guttural pain.
22: Sunny Patel's father, Jachendra, traveled to the region from New York.
21: It gets harder with every minute, every hour, really, to stay positive, because we would have hoped that we would have heard something from them by now.
1: That principal of this community showing so much dedication and saving hundreds of young lives. But he tells us two of his staff members are still missing. The number of unaccounted for is now at over 4,000, 85 missing Americans.
23: Rick Clennett, thank you.
1: President Trump is reportedly threatening to hit Iran hard. U.S. Central Command says American forces destroyed two Iranian rocket launchers. Iran then fired missiles at U.S. bases in Jordan. Now Trump is saying he can't count on Iranian officials to make a deal. Let's bring in senior Pentagon reporter Louis Martinez for more. So, Louis, what's the latest on the fallout from these strikes?
24: Well, Danny, strikes were prompted by the U.S. seeing activity that it indicated that Iran was preparing to launch these missiles that were equipped with sea mines. Now, what we heard from U.S. Central Command and from President Trump last week was that the United States had gotten rid of all of Iran's mines that had been laid in the Strait of Hormuz, that vital waterway where 20% of the world's oil goes through. And one of the things that was most interesting was that this strike, again, comes almost a month after there had been a lull in any activity between the United States and Iran. What we did see, though, was a very typical reaction from Iran. We saw Iran launching missiles towards Jordan that were then intercepted by both the U.S. military and Jordanian air defense systems. The question now is whether this is going to prompt another back and forth between the U.S. and Iran. Iranian officials saying that they are going to continue to defend themselves whenever attacked by Iran, by the United States, and the United States saying that their intent is to keep the waterway open, and because they want to ensure that the Strait of Hormuz remains open. Now, that's been the key negotiating point for the United States, which is why you're seeing that tough language from President Trump, because he wants to ensure that the Strait of Hormuz remains open. But what we've seen is that the Iranians keep pushing back on any notion of wanting to do that without them exerting control over the waterway. Another big concern for President Trump is, can the United States actually carry out any additional responses, additional attacks against Iran in a huge way, given that there are concerns that if Iran retaliates for large attacks, it would do so in a large way that would impact any air defense systems that the United States has. And as we know, the United States is really the risk factor for its air defense systems is growing as so many missiles have been used over the last 6 months.
1: All right, Louis Martinez, thank you. And let's bring in Carnegie Endowment for International Peace Senior Fellow and former State Department official Aaron David Miller for more. Hi, Aaron. Nice to have you on again. So, do you think this marks a new phase of the war?
25: Not really. I mean, I think the administration has not wanted to choose two options. One is massive escalation, largely in part because of, I think, munitions depletions on one hand, and not negotiations either, because right now you couldn't cut a deal that wouldn't cede to the Iranians significant leverage or control over the Strait. So the administration has defaulted to an economic strategy, which arguably he might have tried from the beginning, using incentives and disincentives, which might actually have gotten the Iranians to the table to focus on the one ostensible issue of the war, which is how to restrain Iran's nuclear program. So, Diane, we've had this conversation many times. There is still no way out here. Both sides, I think, believe time is on their side. Both sides believe they still can escalate, and both sides believe that they can absorb a fair measure of pain. Until that changes, we're going to be at this next month, the month after. I just don't see it ending.
1: In a social media post, President Trump declared Iran a failed nation, claiming its military is dead. What do you make of that?
25: I mean, this is bluster. It's bravado. If Iran is dead, how has it been able to survive the onslaught of the world's most powerful military, the U.S., at least during the first phase of the war, tethered to the region's most powerful military, Israel? How has it managed to maintain control and survive economically, even though it's under severe pressure? And I suspect that the administration is prepared to keep this up for the next 6 months. It might break the Iranian economy. Whether that would change the calculations of the guys who are running the railroad here in Tehran is unclear. For them, it's a matter of life and death. It's existential. For Donald Trump, frankly, and the rest of it's a poorly displayed a demonstration of American military power, but it's not existential. For them, it is, and they're willing to absorb an enormous amount of pain to stay in power.
1: The Washington Post reports military leaders warned against extending large-scale operations against Iran. Does this weaken our ability to address other threats?
25: I think it does. We're already cutting back on our maritime activities in the South China Sea. We're restricting our air patrols in NATO. You can only imagine you can only imagine that President Xi in China looking at Taiwan. Every time we launch a Patriot interceptor, that's $4 million. That's one fewer we could use to defend Taiwan. Vladimir Putin is looking at the same thing. Every time we launch a Tomahawk missile, it's one fewer the Europeans can buy from us in order to give to Ukraine. So, yeah, it is definitely undermining our military readiness in other conflicts.
1: What does this all mean for potential negotiations?
25: I mean, look, negotiations happen when you have two parties who are willing and able. They happen when there's a shared sense of pain on one hand, and both sides understand that getting to the table can actually create a measure of gain. And it happens essentially when you have an end state that reflects a balance of interest. That is to say, both sides walk away, Diane, from the table, actually not having been conned into a negotiation and an agreement, but actually walking away believing they've achieved something. None of these factors right now, particularly no shared sense of pain and gain, is evident. So that's why I think this could go on for quite some time.
1: All right. Aaron David Miller, thank you.
25: Thank you, Dan.
1: Kalshi is announcing its first ever lifetime ban against disgraced former Congressman George Santos. The gambling platform says Santos improperly manipulated the price of Kalshi contracts by making public statements about his planned attendance at the State of the Union earlier this year. Santos previously settled a regulatory investigation with a fine and temporary ban from using prediction markets. Santos responded to Kalshi on X, writing, "Let's see how much longer you guys are around for." Coming up, jurors are resuming deliberations in the Lindsay Clancy trial, how her lawyer says she's feeling as we wait for a verdict.
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1: Welcome back to ABC News Live First. The Metropolitan Museum of Art is scrapping a planned exhibition on the work of British fashion designer John Galliano. The Met faced intense backlash over the exhibition because of Galliano's past anti-Semitic and racist comments. A French court convicted him of a hate crime over an anti-Semitic rant in 2011. Now the Met says it's decided, together with Galliano, not to proceed with the exhibition. In a statement, Galliano says, quote, "I've decided with great sadness that it's best for the exhibition not to take place at this time. I do not want the debate surrounding me to distract from the remarkable work of the Costume Institute. I also recognize and respect that an exhibition honoring my work would be painful for some." The Met says it'll announce details on a new Spring Costume Institute exhibition at a later date. And we are watching for a verdict in the Lindsay Clancy murder trial. The defense admits Clancy killed her three children, but says she's not criminally responsible because she was suffering from postpartum psychosis. Prosecutors say Clancy knew right from wrong and the act was deliberate. Now, the jury has resumed its deliberations. Let's bring in Chief Investigative Correspondent Aaron Katursky outside that courthouse and ABC legal contributor Shauna Lloyd. Hi to you both. Aaron, the jury returned about 2 hours ago. Any word from them? Any new questions?
0: Nothing, Diane. In fact, we haven't heard from the jury since they asked to see the knife that Lindsay Clancy used to stab herself before she jumped from a second floor window, leaving her paralyzed, not enough to kill herself. They also asked to see two Ziploc bags of pill bottles, and both of those items came up during closing arguments because prosecutors seem to suggest that Lindsay Clancy's suicide attempt wasn't necessarily done with gusto, and the defense certainly took issue with that. And the defense says that Lindsay Clancy was simply over-medicated and let down by the healthcare system, where prosecutors said that she was perhaps the savviest of all medical patients. So jurors seem to get right to the heart of the matter, but since then, Diane, not a peep.
1: Shauna, what are some of the major things the jury has to parse through?
5: Some of the major things for this jury to parse through are going to be really is whether or not they feel as though she was suffering from a mental defect. How do they determine that? They're going to be looking at her actions on the day of the incident. So I think that's why we're likely seeing the question about the pill usage as well as the knife that was actually used on the suicide, the attempt. What they're looking for is to get into her mind on that day to make a determination. Everyone acknowledges that she was suffering from a mental defect. Everyone acknowledges that she was suffering from depression. Whether or not that extends to the postpartum psychosis is what the jury really has to make a determination. And looking at the way the jury came in today, they seemed relaxed. They didn't have any expression. I think they're really hunkering down to parse through not only her medical records, but also her actions of the day, the text messages, the searches. They're going to be really trying to get into her mind to make that determination as to what her mental state was the day that this happened.
1: And Shauna, we're now in day three of deliberations. Is there a certain timeline where you think this starts to look favorable for one side or the other?
5: Diane, you never really know with juries. What I do know is that when verdicts come back quick, that means that one side definitely got their message across. Because what that really means is that the jury came in and they were all on the same page at the same time. The fact that they have not done that signifies to me that there may be some discussion that's happening. Now, whether that's going to be pro-defense or pro-prosecution yet remains to be seen. I think they're going through the information, they're going to have discussions, and hopefully we'll have a verdict soon.
1: And Aaron, we've seen a lot of people who aren't directly affiliated to this case showing up to the courthouse with the national attention that this trial has received. So what's it like outside the courthouse today?
0: Not as many today, Diane. We did see that collaboration of people dressed in pink in support of Lindsay Clancy. She does have a handful of supporters here. Her parents are here, her family, a sister here in support. But by and large, that's it. So that kind of outpouring of support that we've seen periodically at court does not exist today with the jury out. And her lawyer, Kevin Reddington, says she continues to be nervous and sad and scared as she awaits the jury's verdict.
1: All right. Aaron Katursky, Shauna Lloyd, thank you. And closing arguments are set to start today in the Tupac Shakur murder trial. Prosecutors allege Kefidi Davis orchestrated Tupac's killing, but the defense says his confession was a lie. Now, each side will make their final arguments before the case is handed off to the jury. Alex Stone is outside that courthouse in Las Vegas with more. Hi, Alex. What are you watching for today?
6: Well, the question is going to be the way the jury sees this, Diana. The closing arguments that they're going to hear in about an hour, the argument is going to be from the prosecution of believe everything that Duane Davis has said over the last 30 years as he claimed he was involved in Tupac Shakur's murder. The defense is going to say don't believe any of it, that he was lying, backwards from what is normally coming from defense attorneys, saying don't believe our client. He was lying over these last 30 years. There is not a lot of evidence left in this 30 years later, Diane. So this is going to come down to who they believe, the Duane Davis of now or the Duane Davis of the last 30 years, when he said he was involved telling police, telling interviewers, doing a documentary on camera, even writing a book that he now claims he didn't actually write and that somebody else wrote it for him, saying don't believe the words in the book when he said he was involved in the Shakur murder. So this really comes down to his own words. The only evidence that really still exists was presented late last week of receipts that were found inside Davis's home 30 years ago that he had been in Vegas generally at some point. And they don't even have those receipts any longer. It's only on an evidence log from the Compton Police Department. The Compton Police Department doesn't even exist any longer, and they don't have the actual receipts, only a log saying that he had been in Las Vegas, that they found receipts. But it could have been before or after the crime at a different hotel. So jurors are going to have to decide, do they believe what he said over 30 years, or do they believe him now when he says those are all lies? They'll start deliberating after closing arguments here in the next couple of hours, Diane.
23: All right, Alex Stone, thank you. Coming up, Lori's here with Back to School Monday. She's got some of her favorite clothing picks and some great deals when we come back.
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16: I'm RJ Decker. 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
23: Welcome back to ABC News Live. It's time for Back to School Mondays with our friend GMA Lifestyle contributor Lori Bergamotto. So every Monday, Lori brings us some of her favorite back to school must-haves. And this week she has some of her favorite clothing brands for a fun and stylish year. And you can shop these products by scanning that QR code in the bottom left corner of your screen. Lori, we walked in and all of us could not help but already gushing. This is so cute.
28: Isn't it so fun? And I was saying to Diane off the air, I was like, I did not look this cute in these grades. But Lola and the Boys did not exist when I was in the first and second grade, and now they do, and they make such high quality, really trendy clothes for boys and girls.
23: And so soft. Oh my goodness.
28: So soft. And what's really neat about that particular one, Diane, feel the inside.
23: You know, it's sometimes like fleece inside.
28: But it's
23: so nice and fuzzy.
28: So nice and fuzzy.
23: And really stretchy in all directions.
28: Exactly. Because sometimes I feel like when the kids wear sweats, they are either not warm enough or they're overheating.
23: Yeah, they're not breathable.
28: And they make both options. So they have something that's a little more lightweight and then something that's a little more heavyweight. For when you need the function to meet the fashion.
23: Do they make them for adults?
28: I know. Yes, Lola and the Boys. Diane and I are in. But look at this little dress, how adorable this is, with the sequins and the unicorns. This is where
23: my daughter, oh my gosh, in that
28: flip
23: dress.
28: Out, right?
23: Yes.
28: This is where you go for those trendier pieces. They are a little bit more expensive, but sometimes as a parent, you're like, okay, this is my I'm going to cry once and save it forever piece. This is where you're going to go to shop for that.
23: So
28: we love all those things from Lola and the Boys. Okay, next up, shoe shopping.
23: You need a comfortable shoe for the school year.
28: You really do. And as my kids, so I have kids very different ages. Mm. As my older kids are getting older, it is becoming very clear to me that they are driven by things like Adidas, Nike, Birkenstock.
23: Ooh, they want the brand.
28: They want the brand. Because part of middle school is the social currency of fitting in. And right now, the brands that we have here are king. So where can you go to find all of them in one place at a price that is less than you might find them at a different retailer? DSW. So we found all of these at DSW, which is really great. And I just checked right before we went on the air. They're doing up to 25% off select Nike. So it might not be these. I want to be clear.
1: Right.
28: But select Nike brands, they're doing up to 30% off select Adidas models. Again, might not be those. These actually are on sale. You can get 10% off. The Birkenstocks, they start at $49, which is really great if you shop for Birkenstocks. You know how expensive those can be. And beyond the brand, like the label recognition, I will say you can really trust in the efficacy and the quality.
1: They're going to last you a while.
28: Of a lot of these brands. And that's where, as a parent, I'm willing to be like, okay, you want the Uggs because they fit in? I know they're going to last, and I know I can steal them from my daughter.
1: There you go.
28: And then finally, we are constantly talking about how you can stretch your dollar on ABC News Live, right? Old Navy is the place to go, you guys, especially for basics, but also cute things like,
1: this
28: you know.
1: This is so good.
28: It's so adorable, right? And what we love about what Old Navy is doing right now, and I mean literally right now because it ends tomorrow.
1: Oh, okay, got to get on it.
28: You can get 50% off if you spend up to $100. So that is a really big incentive if you want to get $100 worth of clothing for $50, and that includes sale and clearance items, you guys. So definitely head to Old Navy. And if not for your child, for yourself.
1: It's so, they have such good
28: stuff.
1: Yeah,
28: it's very 90s coded, right?
1: I don't hate that at all. Lori, thank you.
28: Thank you.
1: And to shop these products and more, just scan that QR code bottom left corner of your screen and join us again tomorrow for more Secret Savings right here on ABC News Live. I'm Diane Macedo. The news never stops, and neither do we. We'll be right back.
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1: Hi, I'm Diane Macedo. Today on ABC News Live, first, the deadly flash flooding in the Grand Canyon. At least one person is dead and more than a dozen are unaccounted for after torrential rain sent a wall of water down popular trails. The water also washed away campsites and bridges. We'll hear from some hikers who barely made it out. The new strikes between the U.S. and Iran. The U.S.
21: ABC News, I'm Sherry Preston. The death toll in the Grand Canyon flooding has now risen to 2 people, and with more than a dozen still missing, rescuers are searching for any survivors. ABC's Ginger Z says more rain is in the forecast as well.
22: There's kind of a general risk with all that monsoon moisture throughout Arizona, parts of New Mexico, Colorado, but the focus here on Utah is for 1 inch per hour rainfall rates. You say, well, that doesn't seem that big, but that is huge, especially if it hits a burn scar or it gets into one of those places that's been very dry because the drought has been expanding.
21: This is the first full week of deliberations for the jury in the Lindsay Clancy murder trial. She is accused of intentionally killing her 3 children in 2023. She says she did it while suffering from postpartum psychosis, the jury deciding if she should be held criminally responsible. The jury could begin deliberations today in Dwayne Davis's Las Vegas trial. He is accused of taking part in Tupac Shakur's murder 30 years ago. This is ABC News.
22: What causes really some of those very dangerous flash flooding events during these monsoonal periods here, Diane? But right now, the conditions clearing up, making this really good for those rescue crews to go and respond. Now, what the latest that we have from the Grand Canyon National Park, at one point, they had 20 people that were missing or unaccounted for. They then dropped that number to 15. At this rate, we have heard that it is 14 people that still remain unaccounted for. Unfortunately, that one person who was recovered did not survive, and they have confirmed that one person has been killed by this tragic flash flooding event. They are working to notify that family, their next of kin, and go through this process. At this point, though, the identities of the other people are not sure. We have heard, however, there is a New York chiropractor that remains among the unaccounted for. Family has reached out, and that's the message that's coming from the National Park officials. They're asking people, friends and families, to reach out if you have a loved one that you know that was hiking or backpacking throughout this weekend and you haven't heard from them, to please reach out to officials. But of course, Diane, the big issue here is that where we are, it is miles away down in that Bright Angel Phantom Ranch area where this dangerous flash flooding happened, and there is no cell service. It is very hard to get a hold of people. So unless you have a satellite phone, it is very difficult for campers or hikers to get word that they are okay. So it's going to be a process. Diane.
1: So how are rescue crews preparing for more potential storms?
22: Exactly, because this is all amid these flash flooding threats. Right now during the daytime, this is going to be their best opportunity, right, when they get that sunshine and they can use the helicopters. That's to their advantage on making sure it's not windy conditions and making sure they're going to be able to really use these next 12 hours to their advantage so they can respond. We had seen some cell phone video of those helicopters going in to hoist down and rescue individuals from deep.

0: Notice they were told to run. They saw bridges collapsing in front of them. And then at one point, it was about more than 60 people who were evacuated out of the Grand Canyon National Park. Now, today, this morning, I've seen some hikers that came by. They told me they were going to play it safe. They weren't going to go too far, but that they were encouraged, right? Because right now, this is actually a busy time for hikers, backpackers, campers, because the weather starts to cool. It doesn't get to be as aggressive with that summer heat. However, what officials are really stressing with those flash flooding warnings and amid all of this monsoonal rainy season, the danger there really persists. Diane.
1: All right, Melissa Adan, thank you. And more than 7 million Americans are under a flood watch across parts of Arizona, Utah, and Colorado. Meteorologist Ken Jawecki is tracking the forecast for us. Hi, Ken, what's the latest?
2: Yeah, so we're really watching this flood threat still all throughout pretty much the entire state of Arizona, as you can see in that yellow, that level 2 out of 4, and even up to Utah and Colorado as well. But really, it's this red area through much of central and southern Utah here, which includes Zion National Park, Bryce Canyon National Park, Capitol Reef National Park. All of those areas could see thunderstorms today that have 1 inch per hour rainfall rates. That's very heavy, especially for the desert, and that could lead to flash flooding in those areas. So it could be even significant flooding as well. And breaking news here, we do have now just at the top of the hour, potential tropical cyclone 5. That means it's not a tropical depression yet, it's not a tropical storm, but it is a developing system. And on the forecast track for this, we do expect it to become a named tropical storm later on today. The next name on the list is Edward, so we'll be watching for that. It's likely going to make landfall tomorrow afternoon, actually. That's going to be along the Texas coast near the Louisiana border, and the heaviest rainfall likely going to line up between Houston and Beaumont, not really in either of the cities necessarily. I could see a couple inches in those cities, but otherwise the heaviest rain looking to be between the two and up through rural eastern Texas there, as you can see through Liberty, Cleveland, West Livingston, up to Flo. You can see to the west of Lufkin there for the heaviest rain as well, really between Lufkin and Waco for the most part for the heaviest rain. So we'll be watching for that again. Most of that rain is happening tomorrow and then into Wednesday for that farther northern section. So a lot of rain to go there. We're also watching this heat dome here, which is where everything is circling around. That's why you have that monsoonal moisture over to the west. We're going to have storms over here in the northeast through the rest of this week, starting tomorrow through the mid-Atlantic. But for that heat specifically, it is feeling very hot. We're talking about heat indices that feel like temperature above 100 degrees for Des Moines, Kansas City at 102, and St. Louis. Louisville, you're at 103, Little Rock at 102 as well, and Oklahoma City, Wichita has been very hot this summer. You are continuing to see that, of course, and it's going to last through the week. You can see even here, Diane, as we head towards Thursday, 95 is what it's feeling like in New York City, but 106 in Washington, D.C. So really hot for what's been a pretty mild summer here in the Northeast.
1: Ken Jawecki, thank you.
2: You got it.
1: And the death toll in Nepal's catastrophic flood is now over 950. Officials say more than 4,000 people are also still missing, including dozens of Americans. Now, newly released video shows rescuers trying to reach workers believed to be trapped in hydropower tunnels along a flooded river. Foreign correspondent Britt Clennett is there. Britt?
3: The sheer scale of the devastation here, it is hard to put into words, but you can feel the force, the power of that menacing flood, which made its way down the valley, ripping through this entire community. People were clinging to trees, huddled on rooftops, running for their lives.
4: This morning, a race against the clock to rescue thousands of people, including 85 Americans, days after that devastating flood on the border of Nepal and Tibet. With the death toll climbing past 900, rescuers desperately trying to find any signs of life. 100 people are believed to be trapped in this tunnel. And amid the rubble, signs of hope. A six-year-old girl pulled out alive from this collapsed building after rescuers heard her cries, now reunited with her parents. And in Nuakot, hundreds of students miraculously alive. Frightened children seen here in video circulating online, climbing the side of the mountain as the deadly waters swept in.
5: And where was the school?
6: That's the area which is totally swept. That one remaining part is that.
4: This vast area of mud was the site of the three-story school, which held more than 900 students that day. The raging floodwaters came crashing in.
7: 10 seconds to leave or die.
8: Some are crying and we help them to run.
4: But thanks to Principal Rajendra Dawabi, incredibly, all made it out alive.
1: What does it feel like to see this now?
6: I feel heartbroken while looking at this area. Feeling very heartbroken.
4: The catastrophic flooding triggered by a landslide last

0: Wednesday. New images showing the moment a piece of glacier broke off. You see a cloud of smoke rising and then the ensuing landslide. Video capturing the deadly wall of water descending from the mountains, destroying nearly everything in its path. The bus-sized boulders pushed like pebbles.
1: The last thing that she sent to us was Tuesday morning.
0: Among the dozens of American families anxiously waiting for news, Riley Wilderman, whose mother Mary traveled on the Kailash pilgrimage from Georgia.
1: We feel so much heartbreak and so much sadness and pain, like a deep guttural pain.
0: Sunny Patel's father, Jachendra, traveled to the region from New York.
2: It gets harder with every minute, every hour, really, to stay positive, because we would have hoped that we would have heard something from by now.
3: That principal of this community showing so much dedication and saving hundreds of young lives. But he tells us two of his staff members are still missing. The number of unaccounted for is now at over 4,000. 85 missing Americans.
4: Rick Clinton, thank you.
5: President Trump is reportedly threatening to hit Iran hard. U.S. Central Command says American forces destroyed two Iranian rocket launchers. Iran then fired missiles at U.S. bases in Jordan. Now Trump is saying he can't count on Iranian officials to make a deal. Let's bring in senior Pentagon reporter Louis Martinez for more. So, Louis, what's the latest on the fallout from these strikes?
6: Well, the anti-strikes were prompted by the U.S. seeing activity. It indicated that Iran was preparing to launch these missiles that were equipped with sea mines. Now, what we heard from U.S. Central Command and from President Trump last week was that the United States had gotten rid of all of Iran's mines that had been laid in the Strait of Hormuz, that vital waterway where 20% of the world's oil goes through. And one of the things that was most interesting was that this strike, again, comes almost a month after where there had been a lull in any activity between the United States and Iran. What we did see, though, was a very typical reaction from Iran. We saw Iran launching missiles towards Jordan that were then intercepted by both the U.S. military and Jordanian air defense systems. The question now is whether this is going to prompt another back and forth between the U.S. and Iran. Iranian officials saying that they are going to continue to defend themselves whenever attacked by Iran, by the United States, and the United States saying that their intent is to keep the waterway open, and because they want to ensure that the Strait of Hormuz remains open. Now, that's been the key of a negotiating point for the United States, which is why you're seeing that tough language from President Trump, because he wants to ensure that the Strait of Hormuz remains open. But what we've seen is that the Iranians keep pushing back on any notion of wanting to do that without them exerting control over the waterway. Another big concern for President Trump is, can the United States actually carry out any additional responses, additional attacks against Iran in a huge way, given that there are concerns that if Iran retaliates for large attacks, it would do so in a large way that would impact any air defense systems that the United States has. And as we know, the United States is really the risk factor for its air defense systems is growing as so many missiles have been used over the last 6 months.
5: All right, Louis Martinez, thank you. And let's bring in Carnegie Endowment for International Peace Senior Fellow and former State Department official Aaron David Miller for more. Hi, Aaron. Nice to have you on again. So, do you think this marks a new phase of the war?
7: Not really. I mean, I think the administration has not wanted to choose two options. One is massive escalation, largely in part because of, I think, munitions depletions on one hand, and not negotiations either, because right now you couldn't cut a deal that wouldn't cede to the Iranians significant leverage or control over the Strait. So the administration has defaulted to an economic strategy, which arguably he might have tried from the beginning, using incentives and disincentives, which might actually have gotten the Iranians to the table to focus on the one ostensible issue of the war, which is how to restrain Iran's nuclear program. So, Diane, we've had this conversation many times. There is still no way out here. Both sides, I think, believe time is on their side. Both sides believe they still can escalate, and both sides believe that they can absorb a fair measure of pain. Until that changes, we're going to be at this next month, the month after. I just don't see it ending.
5: In a social media post, President Trump declared Iran a failed nation, claiming its military is dead. What do you make of that?
7: I mean, this is bluster. It's bravado. If Iran is dead, how has it been able to survive the onslaught of the world's most powerful military, the U.S., at least during the first phase of the war, tethered to the region's most powerful military, Israel? How has it managed to maintain control and survive economically, even though it's under severe pressure? And I suspect the administration is prepared to keep this up for the next 6 months. It might break the Iranian economy. Whether that would change the calculations of the guys who are running the railroad here in Tehran is unclear. For them, it's a matter of life and death. It's existential. For Donald Trump, frankly, and the rest of it's a poorly displayed a demonstration of American military power, but it's not existential. For them, it is, and they're willing to absorb an enormous amount of pain to stay in power.
5: The Washington Post reports military leaders warned against extending large-scale operations against Iran. Does this weaken our ability to address other threats?
7: I think it does. We're already cutting back on our maritime activities in the South China Sea. We're restricting our air patrols in NATO. You can only imagine you can only imagine that President Xi in China looking at Taiwan. Every time we launch a Patriot interceptor, that's $4 million. That's one fewer we could use to defend Taiwan. Vladimir Putin is looking at the same thing. Every time we launch a Tomahawk missile, it's one fewer the Europeans can buy from us in order to give to Ukraine. So, yeah, it is definitely undermining our military readiness in other conflicts.
5: What does this all mean for potential negotiations?
7: I mean, look, negotiations happen when you have two parties who are willing and able. They happen when there's a shared sense of pain on one hand, and both sides understand that getting to the table can actually create a measure of gain. And it happens essentially when you have an end state that reflects a balance of interest. That is to say, both sides walk away, Diane, from the table, actually not having been conned into a negotiation and an agreement, but actually walking away believing they've achieved something. None of these factors right now, particularly no shared sense of pain and gain, is evident. So that's why I think this could go on for quite some time.
5: All right. Aaron David Miller, thank you.
7: Thank you, Dan.
5: Kalshi is announcing its first ever lifetime ban against disgraced former Congressman George Santos. The gambling platform says Santos improperly manipulated the price of Kalshi contracts by making public statements about his planned attendance at the State of the Union earlier this year. Santos previously settled a regulatory investigation with a fine and temporary ban from using prediction markets. Santos responded to Kalshi on X, writing, "Let's see how much longer you guys are around for." Coming up, we are heading to the dollar store for dinner. Our Becky Worley has the secrets to making healthy meals for a family of four for under 10 bucks.
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10: I met Joel. 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
26: 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Okay, three different dinners, all with protein, a vegetable, and kind of a theme. Let's see how this turns out. It's time to see if I'm on budget. Wow, three dinners to feed my family of four, $28. Yes!
23: Armed with my dollar store haul, I get to work trying out three separate dinners. Fajitas, pot stickers and broccoli, and this one.
26: Looks pretty good. I'm calling it my dollar store hot dish.
23: With just a few ingredients for each dish,
26: it's nice to have frozen vegetables,
23: and they come together pretty quickly.
26: Okay. Getting a little bit of a sear on these pot stickers. Trying to be fancy.
23: Portion size is pretty good.
26: Three meals, each under $10. And I think my favorite is the pot stickers. Now, this definitely takes some trial and error. So here's what I learned. With starches like rice and potatoes, I wish I'd stuck with the plain options, not flavored. I could have gotten just plain rice or potatoes into the house and then doctored them with the spices I had. Same for the proteins. I wish I'd bought meat brands or even cuts that I knew. I think the fish sticks would have worked better than the meat that I experimented with, or even plain black beans, or even better if you have the hamburger in the freezer that you need to use. Finally, check before you go if the dollar store in question has a freezer section with vegetables. Even better, some dollar stores have fresh vegetables. That's the make or break component to turn these super inexpensive dinners into a more upscale dining experience. Back to you.
5: 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Coming up, one-on-one with Serena Williams, what she's saying about her decision to return to the site of some of the biggest wins in her career.
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5: Welcome back to ABC News Live First. Serena Williams is leaving the door open to playing singles tennis again. The 44-year-old legend is back at the U.S. Open for the first time since 2022 to compete in doubles with her sister Venus. Now she's telling ESPN's Malika Andrews she'll probably compete again for a singles Grand Slam.
0: With six U.S. Open singles titles to her name.
1: You have got to be kidding.
0: The GOAT this year, competing against and also teaming up with some of the best.
2: You played mixed doubles with Carlos Alcaraz. How did that partnership come together?
3: After he won Australia, I texted him congrats and blah, blah, blah. And he's like, you know what? You need to come to New York and we'll play mixed together. And I was like, no chance.
2: You were clocking 121 miles an hour.
3: I know. I was like, because I wasn't trying to hit it that hard.
2: You're serving 121. You were returning so well. Why did you decide that you didn't want to play singles this time around?
3: I injured myself at Wimbledon, and I just didn't have time to recover, unfortunately. And I just didn't want to take any opportunities away from someone in terms of getting a wild card if I wasn't able to compete in a way that I knew I could.
2: Are you ruling out playing singles in the future?
3: No. I probably will play again. I have to. But after some of those returns, I think I need to play.
2: I think I speak for many when they say, we hope to see you in a slam again.
3: Yeah, I think I will. But this isn't something permanent, obviously. It's just also really want my children to see me play at a different age.
0: Her daughters, Olympia and Adira, now part of her cheering squad during matches. 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
2: What do you hope to show your daughters by getting back out there at 44 years young?
3: I hope to show them that anything is possible. You can do anything at any age, as long as you work hard and put some effort and dedication behind it.
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3: I genuinely don't have time to feed myself and have all the things that I need to do. 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
0: Playing with her sister Venus, the two competing side by side in this year's doubles tournament. And according to Serena, that was at the behest of 8-year-old daughter Olympia.
3: I asked her, I was like, who do you think I should play with? And she looked at me and she's like, you need to play with Auntie Vivi. I was like, but she said it so clear and so calm. And she's like my mom. She doesn't really talk a lot, but when she does talk, it's like, you listen. And I was like, okay. And she said, that's it. You just need to play with her.
6: So Olympia was hanging out just behind the cameras during that interview, and Serena Williams joked, hey, that's my intern for the day. Now, we do expect the double schedule to be announced on Tuesday, but if it's anything like Venus's match on Sunday, we can expect that the girls will be there, but it may be a little bit past their bedtime.
5: All right, sounds good. Malika, thank you. And thank you for watching. I'm Diane Macedo. The news never stops, and neither do we. Kira Phillips has a lot more news after the break. Stay with us.
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7: 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We're tracking several stories breaking this evening. In the flood zone, the painstaking search for the missing continues.
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6: Verdict Watch in the Lindsay Clancy murder trial. I'm Kira Phillips in our nation's capital. It's Monday, August 31st, right now on ABC News Live. Jurors deliberating behind closed doors as Lindsay Clancy waits to find out if she's headed to prison or a mental hospital. A desperate search in the Grand Canyon. More than a dozen people missing after extreme flash floods. And now a new weather threat is on the way. The U.S. and Iran trade attacks for the first time in...
19: From ABC News, I'm Chuck Sievertson. 2 bodies recovered and over a dozen people are missing in the Grand Canyon flooding. Those in the middle of it describe a 15-foot wall of water and debris rushing towards them while groups were camping inside. At the Grand Canyon, ABC's Trevor Ault.
20: With all that dangerous debris, nearly every trail, campground, and bridge is closed, complicating the search efforts for those still unaccounted for, including John Giusti, a New York chiropractor. His wife describes him as a deeply loved husband, father, and pillar of our family.
19: Hundreds of families in Nepal and abroad have another day of waiting for news of their loved ones following last week's devastating floods along the Nepal-Tibet border. Americans are among the thousands missing, including Sunny Patel's father from New York.
21: It gets harder with every minute, every hour, really, to stay positive, because we would have hoped that we would have heard something from them by now.
19: Deaths in the Nepal flooding total 955. For the first time in weeks, the U.S. and Iran trading missile attacks. ABC's Mary Bruce in Washington.
22: According to Central Command, the U.S. hitting 2 Iranian rocket launchers that were preparing to launch sea mines into the Strait of Hormuz, just days after the Pentagon said they had completely demined the critical waterway. Iran quickly responding, firing 8 missiles at U.S. bases in Jordan.
19: Jurors in Massachusetts continue their deliberations in the Lindsay Clancy murder trial, accused of intentionally killing her 3 children in 2023. At the scene, ABC's Aaron Katursky.
23: This is the first full week of jury deliberations here in Plymouth, Massachusetts, and there's no dispute here that Lindsay Clancy killed her children. The jury, made up of 9 women and 3 men, is deciding whether she should be held legally responsible or whether she was in the throes of a psychotic break. So far, the jury is asked to see the knife Clancy used to stab herself before she jumped from a 2nd-floor window, leaving her wheelchair bound, and prescription pill bottles.
19: You're listening to ABC News.
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19: Parts of Texas could see some relief from the heat and drought this week. A disturbance in the Gulf shows signs of becoming a tropical depression or tropical storm. as it gets near Galveston Island.
0: If the disturbance does reach sustained winds of 39 miles per hour, it would become Tropical Storm Edward. It's not expected to bring much relief to North Texas, where excessive heat and drought persist. The Ross wildfire west of Dallas-Fort Worth has grown past 85,000 acres and is only 31% contained.
19: ABC's Jim Ryan in Texas, one of the best tennis players ever, is out in the first round at the U.S. Open. ESPN's Jay Reynolds.
1: For the first time in his career, Novak Djokovic drops his opening round match at the U.S. Open, losing last night in five sets.
2: Unfortunately, all great things do eventually come to an end. Yes, here's another cliche. Father Time is undefeated, and it did finally catch up. He got sick a couple times. It looked like he may have cramped. The back was bothering him. It all went south in the end.
1: ESPN's John McEnroe. Djokovic now 19-1 in opening round matches at the U.S. Open.
19: Venus Williams also out in the first round. She lost in straight sets to American Sophia Kennan. But Venus isn't out of the tournament. She will play doubles with sister Serena. An international manhunt underway after thieves took off with a 200-carat diamond necklace from a museum in Austria. They smashed a glass display case with a hammer before running off. Chuck Sievertson, ABC News.
4: Missing after a major flash flood swept through the Grand Canyon. Officials say that a monsoon turned a quiet creek into a raging river over the weekend, destroying nearly all trails and bridges nearby. Now, rescuers are bracing for more treacherous rain as they race to find survivors. Our Melissa Dawn is at the Grand Canyon right now. What are you seeing, Melissa?
5: Hey there, Kira. We did just get an update from the Grand Canyon National Park, and officials are saying that they have now recovered a second person. Two people, they're saying, did not survive after these deadly flash floodings from over the weekend. And now, Kira, overnight, we heard those thunderstorms, and it was pretty loud. It is the rainy monsoon season, but this is a concern. These thunderstorms here that are bringing so much of this dangerous flash flooding can really hamper with the rescue missions out here. Now, over the weekend, for some people, at least 60 people were evacuated. They went through a frightening experience. We are seeing videos of folks who were just told to run for their lives at one point. They saw the bridges just swaying within so much of that raging water that basically rips through the Colorado River through here in the Grand Canyon. At some points, we see videos of just trailers, bridges that were swept away from the force of that water. And so at this point, they have said that it's still more than a dozen people that remain missing or unaccounted for. So, Kira, officials are really asking for folks, if you have a family or friend that you know someone who is hiking, backpacking, camping, to reach out as they're trying to make sure that they can identify all those individuals and work on those recovery efforts. Right now, Kira, we're hoping that some of those hikers are just advanced and haven't been able to get some cell service to make sure that they're okay. But unfortunately, the latest efforts show that two bodies were recovered. Two people did not survive from this weekend's flash flooding, Kara.
4: Do we have any more updates as to all of those that are, you know, still unaccounted for? I mean, what are officials telling you?
5: Yeah, so right now, officials say that for those unaccounted, they're working doing these rescue missions. Right now, because of the daytime hour here at the Grand Canyon, they are being able to undergo those rescue operation missions. So this is an opportune time for them that the weather is in their favor before, of course, the monsoonal thunderstorms roll in. So that's to their benefit, using helicopters to hoist people out to safety. And they've also closed certain trailheads, right? That's important to note. While we're here in the Grand Canyon and we're at the rim overlooking it, and it's open to tourists, it is closed off when it comes to certain trailheads, the campgrounds, the Phantom Ranch area. That is exactly where so much of that damage is. That's where those urgent recovery missions are ongoing. But Kira, we also heard now from family members. There is a doctor from New York who is reported among the missing, his wife sharing that she is hoping to hear from him soon. So, of course, as the date develops, we'll get more details as to who is still unaccounted for.
4: All right, Melissa, Dawn, thank you. So as millions of Americans are on flood watch in the West, a dangerous heat wave is sweeping through the country with some potential thunderstorms. Our meteorologist, Kenton Jewicki, is tracking it all for us. Hey, Kenton.
7: We are really watching for that flash flooding threat still over the west, especially anywhere in this yellow. That's a level 2 out of 4 risk for flash flooding today. It includes pretty much all of Arizona, much of Utah and Colorado as well, including Denver down to Phoenix and Tucson. And the Grand Canyon is also under that level 2 out of 4. But we are watching for a level 3 out of 4. That's everywhere in this red. That includes Zion National Park, Bryce Canyon National Park, Capitol Reef National Park. Everywhere in this red area, we're really looking for those heavy rainfall rates to be potentially 1 inch per hour this afternoon and into the evening. That might not seem like a lot. We see, of course, heavier rain elsewhere in America, but for the desert southwest, that is very heavy rainfall, and all it has to do is go into a low-lying area, into a creek. So if you or anyone you know is in these areas today, make sure that they are certainly weather aware, and they have an exit plan, especially if they are in a low-lying area or near a creek or river. We also have this potential tropical cyclone that's brewing south of Louisiana. It's likely going to become a tropical storm later today. It'll be the next name on the list, at least, is Edward, so we'll be watching for that. This is going to go eventually up towards Texas. It's going to make landfall likely tomorrow afternoon along the Texas and Louisiana border. The heaviest rainfall for this system is also going to go right in between the two. You can see we have a tropical storm warning here for this area, and we're going to be watching for that heaviest rain between Houston and between Beaumont. So it's not going to be raining most heavy in either of those cities, but in the rural areas really between it and continuing up even between Lufkin and Waco there. You can see that's where the heaviest rain is going to be. Some areas could see 6+ inches of rainfall. That is quite a bit of rain. It's happening throughout the day, though, so it's not all at once, but still going to lead to some locally certainly watered areas when we're talking about flash flooding and even just general urban flooding in some of these places, too. Now, we are also talking about this heat dome, certainly. This heat dome is bringing in a lot of heat and humidity. It is lasting all week and even into next week in a lot of these places. Today, feeling like 100 degrees in Des Moines, Kansas City, St. Louis at 102. Wichita, you've been very hot. You're still at 104 today. And as you continue through the rest of the week, it's really holding on. You can see Nashville near 107 by Thursday. Look at this. New York City by Thursday, you're at 95. But look at Washington, D.C. getting up to 106 for that feel-like temperature by Thursday. So overall, this heat, again, lasting well into this weekend, but into next week, too.
4: All right, Kenton, thank you. So it was supposed to take 6 weeks. It's now been 6 months. Missiles firing again in the Middle East. As it appears, the war is back on. U.S. Central Command posting on social media, it took limited precise action against Iran's Revolutionary Guard. Those strikes targeting rocket launch sites and mine-laying forces posing an imminent threat to civilian and commercial ship traffic in the Strait of Hormuz. Iran responding with a salvo of its own. Jordanian officials reporting missiles struck targets in that country while others were intercepted. For the latest, let's bring in senior Pentagon reporter Louis Martinez. So, Louis, what do you think stoked the latest hostility?
8: Well, Kira, it looks like, you know, there had been about a month lull in any kind of activity between the United States and Iranian forces. But what we saw, I think, here was a preemptive action by the United States when they saw some hostile activity, some provocative action that involved the laying of mines through the use of these missiles, these missile batteries that were being used to launch missiles that were in turn going to deploy sea mines. And I think that's very important given that just last week we saw CENTCOM confirm for the very first time publicly that they know for quite some time now United States forces had been working to demine the Strait of Hormuz, and they declared that, yes, they had been successful and that the waterway is now completely free of mines. So when I think they saw some kind of activity on the part of the Iranians that indicated that they were trying to restart the mining process, that's when we saw this U.S. activity. The question now is whether this salvo back and forth, because we saw those Iranian missiles headed towards Jordan that were intercepted by U.S. and Jordanian forces. The question now becomes, is this another start of yet another one of those back and forth scenarios that we saw for weeks just a short time ago?
4: Well, what is Iran saying about, you know, what's next here?
8: Iran has said publicly that they, when we're talking about Iran, we're talking about Iranian leaders. We've seen a couple now who have issued statements over the last 24 hours. And what they have said is that they will not stand by and allow the United States to carry out unilateral action against Iran, and that they will respond in kind. And that's what we saw with the retaliatory strikes against Jordan, attacking U.S. military facilities there in that country. And this, again, Vakira, it fits that pattern that we saw months ago where the United States would carry out a strike, Iran would retaliate. So and what we've seen now as well is new tough language from President Trump. So the question now becomes, does Trump's language indicate that, yes, there will be yet even further retaliatory strikes by the United States because of what led Iran to launch their missiles? So it could become this what becomes a cycle of back and forth, and we just don't know where it's going to end or whether it's even going to restart. But based off the tough language that we've seen from Iran's leaders and from President Trump, it's something we definitely have to keep an eye on.
4: All right. We'll do it together. Thanks, Louis.
8: Thanks.
4: Is in short supply as the death toll climbs to just unimaginable new highs now. More than 900 people confirmed dead, more than 4,700 people still missing. The State Department telling us at least 85 Americans are among them. Last week's flash flooding disaster there along the Nepal-Tibet border, leaving a morass of mud and debris stretching more than 60 miles. The U.S. Embassy in Nepal now telling Americans to avoid the region, warning against the risk of additional flooding and landslides. Straight ahead, Anthropic sues over what publishers call the biggest and most blatant theft of intellectual property in history. We've got the details on the multi-billion dollar lawsuit.
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12: All right, let's go, let's go, let's go.
13: Super Bowl 61 is coming.
14: Let's go, let's go, let's go!
13: And everyone's going.
15: Okay, let's go!
16: Let's go!
15: Come on, let's go!
16: Let's go!
26: Let's go!
16: Let's do it!
26: Let's go!
13: Because once the game starts...
28: Let's go! You better get on that bus!
29: Why, Jimmy? Well, don't just stand there.
13: Everything else... stops.
30: Being Chad Powers is hard.
31: Do you really want to stop winning?
32: Everything you say is so stupid.
30: Chad is stupid. That is the point of the character.
33: I know your secret, Chad.
32: Please do not get caught.
34: What's the worst that can happen?
31: He actually murders you?
35: Florida State law professor Dan Markell.
36: Shot in the head twice.
37: If you told me this story,
38: I would not believe it.
39: Dan and Wendy,
40: they just seem like the perfect couple, but appearances are not what they always seem. Wendy's family, they hated him.
41: It's not a normal family.
42: My brother said the hitman was my divorce present.
43: That's insane. This whole thing will make you go crazy.
4: Glad you're streaming with us. Well, he's the newest golf goat, Scottie Scheffler, the number one golfer in the world now. The PGA Tour's number one career earner also. Scheffler winning the Tour Championship and FedEx Cup, earning him $10 million and knocking Tiger Woods right out of the top spot. Woods has had the highest number of career earnings for the past 25 years at nearly $121 million. With yesterday's win, though, Scheffler has earned a total of more than $130 million. So an alleged brazen campaign of intellectual property theft, music industry leaders Sony Music and Warner Chappell are suing Anthropic and its co-founders for allegedly using thousands of copyrighted music works to train its AI model, Claude. Well, Anthropic denies these claims, but this isn't the first copyright lawsuit that the AI company has faced. Technology reporter Mike Dubusky is all over this for us. Okay, so what exactly does a lawsuit allege here?
44: Yeah, that's right, Kira. So these two music publishers are basically saying that Anthropic engaged in piracy. They say that this company basically went to some shady sites and torrented music from these sites, downloaded it illegally, and used that information, that intellectual property, to train its model Claude. In some cases, this lawsuit alleges it actually went further. It removed copyright information from that IP when it was going through the sort of training data process. What are we talking about when we're talking about IP? Well, these are music companies, so we're talking about songs, apparently innumerable amounts of songs, according to the plaintiffs here. But they are songs that you probably have heard of. Ain't No Mountain High Enough, Eye of the Tiger, All I Want for Christmas Is You, all implicated here. Of course, Anthropic pushing back on this in a very big way, saying that they disagree with the plaintiff's assertion here, and they plan to defend themselves robustly in court.
4: Well, as we've said, this isn't the first time Anthropic has been sued for intellectual property theft. So what makes this case so different?
44: Yeah, so they are absolutely right to say that. Earlier this year, several other music publishers, among them Universal Music Group and others, sued Anthropic over similar claims of piracy here. And last September, Anthropic settled a case not having to do with music, but also having to do with similar questions in the literary world, basically where a lot of authors had accused that company of illegally pirating digital books and using that information to train its models. Now, Kira, that case might be instructive here, not only because some of the same questions are at play and some of the same lawyers who settled that case are actually waging this new case now, but also because the judge had some nuance here. Basically, what the, you know, part of that settlement agreed to was that the training of models on copyrighted work is not illegal. It's cool. However, using illegally downloaded or pirated material to do so, that's where you get into ethical and legal quandaries. So that could potentially instruct where this potentially goes. It was a $1.5 billion settlement that Anthropic had to pay, and that means that Anthropic could be on the hook for quite a lot of money in this particular case.
4: We'll continue to track it. Mike, thanks. So straight ahead, one-on-one with Serena Williams on her return to the U.S. Open, her future on the court, and what she hopes to show her daughters by hitting the hard court.
0: What's the most honored and awarded streaming news program?
1: 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In the flood zone, the painstaking search for the missing continues.
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10: You shouldn't be trying to steal my house.
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40: They just seem like the perfect couple, but appearances are not what they always seem. Wendy's family, they hated him.
41: It's not a normal family.
42: My brother said the hitman was my divorce present.
43: That's insane. This whole thing will make you go crazy.
4: Glad you're streaming with us. Serena Williams is back, and she doesn't seem to be going anywhere. The 44-year-old tennis legend returning to the U.S. Open for the first time since 2022, playing mixed doubles with Carlos Alcaraz. Well, in just a few days, she's going to play women's doubles alongside her sister Venus. And now she's telling ESPN's Malika Andrews she'll probably compete again for a singles Grand Slam.
3: With six U.S. Open singles titles to her name.
5: You have got to be kidding.
3: The GOAT this year competing against and also teaming up with some of the best.
7: You played mixed doubles with Carlos Alcaraz. How did that partnership come together?
8: After he won Australia, I texted him congrats and blah, blah, blah. And he's like, you know what? You need to come to New York and we'll play mixed together. And I was like, no chance.
7: You were clocking 121 miles an hour.
8: I know. I was like, because I wasn't trying to hit it that hard.
7: You're serving 121. You were returning so well. Why did you decide that you didn't want to play singles this time around?
8: I injured myself at Wimbledon, and I just didn't have time to recover, unfortunately. And I just didn't want to take any opportunities away from someone in terms of getting a wild card if I wasn't able to compete in a way that I knew I could.
7: Are you ruling out playing singles in the future?
8: No. I probably will play again. I have to. With after some of those returns, I think I need to play.
7: I think I speak for many when they say, we hope to see you in a slam again.
8: Yeah, I think I will. But this isn't something permanent, obviously. It's just also really want my children to see me play at a different age.
3: Her daughters, Olympia and Adira, now part of her cheering squad during matches. 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
7: What do you hope to show your daughters by getting back out there at 44 years young?
8: I hope to show them that anything is possible. 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
3: Playing with her sister Venus, the two competing side by side in this year's doubles tournament. And according to Serena, that was at the behest of 8-year-old daughter Olympia.
8: I asked her, I was like, who do you think I should play with? And she looked at me and she's like, you need to play with Auntie Vivi. I was like, but she said it so clear and so calm. And she's like my mom. She doesn't really talk a lot, but when she does talk, it's like, you listen. And I was like, okay. And she said, that's it. You just need to play with her.
7: So Olympia was hanging out just behind the cameras during that interview, and Serena Williams joked, hey, that's my intern for the day. Now, we do expect the double schedule to be announced on Tuesday, but if it's anything like Venus's match on Sunday, we can expect that the girls will be there, but it may be a little bit past their bedtime.
4: Malika Andrews, thank you. Well, straight ahead, NASA's new mission launching a revolutionary space telescope for mysteries in galaxies far, far away. And Prince Harry's security concerns and the latest on his fight for armed protection. Plus, how low is too low? What we're learning about this very close call during a stadium flyover.
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32: Glad you're streaming with us. Some of the other top stories we're tracking for you this hour. Singer David telling a judge today he fired his high-profile legal team and is opting instead to be represented by public defenders. The stunning term came during what normally would have been a routine pre-trial hearing in this case, in which David is accused of murdering a 14-year-old girl whose decaying remains were found in the trunk of his abandoned car. He's pleaded not guilty. His next court date, October 9th. A close flyover caught on camera two Airlink jets barely passing over this stadium in Cape Town, South Africa during a rugby match. The airline says the flyover was within approved altitude and speed limits, but officials are still looking into it. Data from Flight Radar 24 says the plane flew just 40 feet above the top of the stadium. A museum heist in broad daylight caught on camera. These images of the suspects showing them smashing a glass display case with a hammer in an Austrian museum and then fleeing. That stolen necklace once belonged to the Egyptian royal family. An international manhunt is now underway for the men. And one of the most accomplished and beloved soccer players of all time is retiring from international competition. World Cup champ Lionel Messi making the announcement today on his social media, sharing that he made the decision following Argentina's loss in last month's World Cup final and then became even more convinced it was the right thing to do.
33: ABC News, I'm Chuck Sievertson. Two bodies are recovered with over a dozen people missing in the Grand Canyon flooding, happening while groups were camping inside. People at the scene describing a rushing wall of water, mud, and debris.
34: 40 of us running through this knee-deep, muddy water trying to make it to the bridge.
33: Hundreds of families in Nepal and abroad have another day of waiting for news of their loved ones missing in the deadly flood disaster. Americans are among the thousands missing, including Riley Wilderman's mom.
35: We feel so much heartbreak and so much sadness and pain, like a deep guttural pain.
33: Flood deaths in Nepal total 955. The U.S. and Iran trading missile attacks with oil tanker traffic through the Strait of Hormuz still greatly reduced. Football great or soccer to you, Lionel Messi says he's retiring from playing for Argentina. He's 39. This is ABC News.
0: Security did not warn him of a possible Al-Qaeda threat against him in 2023. And a source close to Harry is quoted as saying, with his return home, the game has changed. The first duty of a government is to protect its citizens, and that includes Harry and his wife and children. Unlike the United States, private security guards here are not allowed to be armed. Only UK police can carry guns. And the decision about who gets royal and VIP security is handled by an independent body, not the government. And they will decide if the threat level against Harry and his family would warrant the kind of protection they give to working royals.
1: All right, James, thank you. Well, NASA's newest orbital telescope is promising to open our eyes to some of the darkest and most remote corners of our universe. The Roman Space Telescope lifted off Sunday from Florida, successfully reaching orbit just a short time later. The project is named for Dr. Nancy Grace Roman, known as the mother of the Hubble, the first chief astronomer at NASA, and the first woman to hold an executive position there. Gio Benitez has the story that's just out of this world.
2: Two, one, ignition, and liftoff.
3: An out-of-this-world mission with the launch of a new Nancy Grace Roman space telescope from NASA's Kennedy Space Center. NASA is embarking on a new mission to study galaxies far, far away.
6: My role in Hubble was as program scientist, and that means that I basically tried to sell the program.
3: The telescope is named after NASA's first female executive and chief astronomer in the 60s and 70s, the mother of the famous Hubble telescope, a tool that for more than 30 years has helped NASA answer some of the biggest questions about the universe.
10: Roman will help us study dark matter, dark energy, mysteries that may change our fundamental understanding of the universe.
3: Roman is a new 300 megapixel infrared space observatory, a machine literally built for discovery. It has the same sensitivity and sharpness as the Hubble telescope, but with a field of view 100 times larger, allowing it to survey the sky 1,000 times faster. Scientists hope it'll help astronomers look into what's largely hidden and invisible.
1: Gio, thank you. And NASA operates about a dozen major research telescopes around the world. These telescopes range from small portable units to some of the most powerful telescopes ever built. We will always love you. Tributes from around the world continue to pour in as Dolly Parton is laid to rest. Her family says that they gave her a private burial in Nashville just as she wanted, and nearly

0: social media post remembering her aunt, whom she called Granny. Lainey writing, "From the time I was little, my granny always had a way of making me feel like I was enough. She believed in me before I even knew how to believe in myself."
1: Jolene, Jolene, Jolene, Jolene.
0: The tributes continued at the Grand Ole Opry, which dedicated its show Saturday night to Dolly. Carly Pierce, who got her start performing at Dollywood as a teen, sang "Those Memories of You."
2: Those memories.
0: And later, a star-studded tribute to 9 to 5, with Jelly Roll making a surprise appearance. Dolly was also remembered at a music festival in California, where Olivia Rodrigo and Sarah McLachlan dedicated McLachlan's hit song "Angel" to her. Dolly's music also echoing at this church in Newark, Ohio, Sunday, where parishioners replaced traditional hymns with some of Dolly's greatest hits.
3: We'll always love you.
0: Some of the proceeds from the Grand Ole Opry show will be donated to Dolly's Imagination Library, which provides books to children.
4: Hannah, thank you so much. And Dolly Parton's estate just announced it's expanding its plans for a celebration called Dolly Fest. The music festival will happen in both Nashville and London across 2 weekends next year. Well, would you like the house tour? How about a dorm tour? Gone are the days of posters and fairy lights. College students now decking out their dorms in designer threads. And wait till you hear how much they're spending. Faith Abube has more.
5: I think these are luxury hotel suites or rooms at a 5-star bed and breakfast. But no, these are college dorm rooms.
6: Oh!
7: Yes.
6: Oh, this is adorable.
7: Thank you, thank you, thank you.
6: And then my cheetah print chair.
7: Yeah. Oh, this is the one you spin in.
6: Yes. There's a secret pullout, you know, for more space and organization when I'm doing my homework at nighttime.
5: Gone are the days of bare-bones boarding seen in 1980s classics like Revenge of the Nerds.
8: Do you think maybe they'd let us put in a little refrigerator for snacks and things?
9: Are you kidding, Gilbert? We can put a fridge and a microwave right there.
5: Now, decked-out digs like these are the latest campus trend.
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5: Fueled in large part by the hashtag DormTalk, where new students go all out.
11: Welcome to my Barbie dream room.
12: Stop. This is adorable. This is so me.
5: Companies like Pottery Barn Teen getting in on the craze, acquiring popular website Dormify, the internet destination for dorm inspo. Overall, $14 billion, that's billion with a B, will be spent on furnishing college kids' rooms, more than double what it cost just a decade ago.
13: I think parents are spending anywhere between, you know, $3,000 to $20,000. These are not professional designers for the most part. This is an amateur sport, this dorm room decoration trend. They're Pinterest wizards. And I think they're getting inspiration from previous years and then upping the ante.
5: Celeb moms like Real Housewives star Kyle Richards also part of the fun. Her family posting daughter Portia's move-in to social media.
14: You guys, lay on that.
15: This feels really good.
14: This does feel really good.
5: And no place does dorm room decor quite like the South.
13: The South is having a big viral moment with Gen Z. And I think it actually goes hand in hand with the Bama Rush content on TikTok. I mean, this, again, is another instance of over the top.
16: I definitely say it's pretty, like, normalized down here.
5: Roommates Caitlin Blackwell and Ellie Lang are students at the University of Mississippi.
16: For me, having a room like this and having it designed, it makes it feel like not a dorm. It like feels like home.
17: Like we also both knew that like we wanted some like some calm colors.
18: Here's our couch and artwork. Here's another one of our hutches.
5: Caitlin's mom, Mary Catherine, enlisted the help of an interior designer to transform their room.
19: For me, it was about the time value of money, and I work. And how much time would I have had to take away from my work as opposed to hiring someone to do it? So having her help allowed me to focus on spending time with Caitlin and then my own job.
5: Mary Catherine says the design process also gave her the opportunity to bond with her daughter before her big send-off.
19: Now,

0: I enjoy this. I don't know that it was necessarily like this when I was growing up. I think that girls these days really want their mom to be involved in all these aspects of their life. So I've really enjoyed how close I have felt to my daughter throughout this whole process.
1: Some students say tricking out their rooms is a core part of the college experience.
2: Our dorm especially helped us a lot before our rush recruitment because our dorm's very social and everyone was like leaving our doors open. We would go around and just meeting people.
1: Designers can charge upwards of $10,000 for all of this.
3: You have furniture that they source, that's included. Movers that they have come in for the big move-in day. People will have artwork that varies from like something like a body pillow of their pets. And they'll also have these custom prints of like the Chanel logo or like the Gucci logo. The kids will say to their mom, I really want this one type of refrigerator. Everyone has it. It's colorful. You know, I can get it in mint green to match my bedspread.
1: But some designers are working to level the playing field.
4: How long does something like this take?
5: Oh my gosh. We probably started this dorm room at 10 o'clock in the morning. We didn't leave until 5.
1: Ebony Staten is an interior designer in Charlotte, North Carolina. Every year, through her nonprofit, she picks a handful of first-generation college students who apply to get their dorm rooms transformed for free.
6: Oh, my God.
1: Like a fairy godmother.
6: So good!
1: For deserving college students.
7: Oh, the picture's eight, though.
5: I like to treat my dorm room students like my clients. We start off with a consultation. We talk about what the colors they don't like, the colors that they love. You know, they send me Pinterest board, just like regular clients, inspiration photos.
8: What are some of the elements you love?
9: Okay, I love the Saint Laurent and then the cheetah print skateboard. I think it's so cool.
1: Beautiful Shepherd is one of those lucky students.
9: I grew up in Harlem, New York with a single mother. I definitely think there was their challenges, but I don't think I was lacking anything at all because she did the best that she could.
1: Beautiful initially struggled with her grades in public school, but found success homeschooling herself online.
9: And I begged my mom, and she was like, okay, I guess fine. Because I told her I wanted to graduate early so I can go to college early. So yeah, I graduated at 16 years old and started college at 17, and here we are.
1: Her grit and determination winning over Ebony.
9: All the different types of emotions were going through my head when I first initially won it because it relieves so much stress financially because I'm so far away from home and I don't have any family out here. And I just want to feel very comfortable and very cozy in my space.
4: Did this turn out the way you yes. thought and you envisioned?
5: Yes, it turned out perfectly.
1: And Beautiful's mom, grateful to Ebony.
10: I'm so glad that, you know, you've chosen my daughter.
1: For Beautiful, the room is a gift, but the real prize, her college education.
9: It's just me building my own path and building my own legacy and inspiring others around me.
1: Despite the price tag, for many, a luxury dorm room is an investment worth making.
11: We're both very thankful that our parents were willing to do all this for us.
0: I think knowing that we were sending them off to, you know, be comfortable and cozy, that gives you a nice feeling as a mom.
4: And based on the reaction you've gotten from the student who you've done makeovers for, do you think it makes a difference?
5: Oh, yes, it makes a difference. I feel so blessed. You know, being in a position to pay it forward to these first generation students mean the world to me.
12: All right, Faith, thank you. Well, straight ahead, Anthropic sued over what's called the biggest and most blatant theft of intellectual property in history, the multi-billion dollar lawsuit, and what it means for the future of music, AI, and technology. Next.
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18: I'm RJ Decker. I'm a private investigator from South Florida.
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18: 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The hotter it gets,
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12: Glad you're streaming with us. Well, he's the newest golf goat, Scottie Scheffler, the number one golfer in the world now. The PGA Tour's number one career earner also. Scheffler winning the Tour Championship and FedEx Cup, earning him $10 million and knocking Tiger Woods right out of the top spot. Woods has had the highest number of career earnings for the past 25 years at nearly $121 million. With yesterday's win, though, Scheffler has earned a total of more than $130 million. So an alleged brazen campaign of intellectual property theft, music industry leaders Sony Music and Warner Chappell are suing Anthropic and its co-founders for allegedly using thousands of copyrighted music works to train its AI model, Claude. Well, Anthropic denies these claims, but this isn't the first copyright lawsuit that the AI company has faced. Technology reporter Mike Dubusky is all over this for us. Okay, so what exactly does a lawsuit allege here?
28: Yeah, that's right, Kira. So these two music publishers are basically saying that Anthropic engaged in piracy. They say that this company basically went to some shady sites and torrented music from these sites, downloaded it illegally, and used that information, that intellectual property, to train its model, Claude. In some cases, this lawsuit alleges it actually went further. It removed copyright information from that IP when it was going through the sort of training data process. What are we talking about when we're talking about IP? Well, these are music companies, so we're talking about songs, apparently innumerable amounts of songs, according to the plaintiffs here. But they are songs that you probably have heard of. Ain't No Mountain High Enough, Eye of the Tiger, All I Want for Christmas Is You, all implicated here. Of course, Anthropic pushing back on this in a very big way, saying that they disagree with the plaintiffs' assertion here, and they plan to defend themselves robustly in court.
12: Well, as we've said, this isn't the first time Anthropic has been sued for intellectual property theft. So what makes this case so different?
28: Yeah, so they are absolutely right to say that. Earlier this year, several other music publishers, among them Universal Music Group and others, sued Anthropic over similar claims of piracy here. And last September, Anthropic settled a case not having to do with music, but also having to do with similar questions in the literary world, basically where a lot of authors had accused that company of illegally pirating digital books and using that information to train its models. Now, Kira, that case might be instructive here, not only because some of the same questions are at play and some of the same lawyers who settled that case are actually waging this new case now, but also because the judge had some nuance here. Basically, what the, you know, part of that settlement agreed to was that the training of models on copyrighted work is not illegal. It's cool. However, using illegally downloaded or pirated material to do so, that's where you get into ethical and legal quandaries. So that could potentially instruct where this potentially goes. It was a $1.5 billion settlement that Anthropic had to pay, and that means that Anthropic could be on the hook for quite a lot of money in this particular case.
12: We'll continue to track it. Mike, thanks. So straight ahead, one-on-one with Serena Williams on her return to the U.S. Open, her future on the court, and what she hopes to show her daughters by hitting the hard court.
29: Oh.
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12: Glad you're streaming with us. Well, Serena Williams is back, and she doesn't seem to be going anywhere. The 44-year-old tennis legend returning to the U.S. Open for the first time since 2022, playing mixed doubles with Carlos Alcaraz. And in just a few days, she'll play women's doubles alongside her sister Venus. And now she's telling ESPN's Malika Andrews she'll probably compete again for a singles Grand Slam.
36: With six U.S. Open singles titles to her name.
37: You have got to be kidding.
36: The GOAT this year, competing against and also teaming up with some of the best.
38: You played mixed doubles with Carlos Alcaraz. How did that partnership come together?
39: After he won Australia, I texted him congrats and blah, blah, blah. And he's like, you know what? You need to come to New York and we'll play mixed together. And I was like, no chance.
38: You were clocking 121 miles an hour.
39: I know. I was like, because I wasn't trying to hit it that hard.
38: You're serving 121. You were returning so well. Why did you decide that you didn't want to play singles this time around?
39: I injured myself at Wimbledon, and I just didn't have time to recover, unfortunately. And I just didn't want to take any opportunities away from someone in terms of getting a wild card if I wasn't able to compete in a way that I knew I could.
38: Are you ruling out playing singles in the future?
39: No. I probably play again. I have to. But after some of those returns, I think I need to play.
38: I think I speak for many when they say, we hope to see you in a slam again.
39: Yeah, I think I will. But this isn't something permanent, obviously. It's just also really want my children to see me play at a different age.
36: Her daughters, Olympia and Adira, now part of her cheering squad during matches. 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
38: What do you hope to show your daughters by getting back out there at 44 years young?
39: I hope to show them that anything is possible. You can do anything at any age, as long as you work hard and put some effort and dedication behind it.
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0: What a performance from Serena and Venus.
36: Playing with her sister Venus, the two competing side by side in this year's doubles tournament. And according to Serena, that was at the behest of 8-year-old daughter Olympia.
39: I asked her, I was like, who do you think I should play with? And she looked at me and she's like, you need to play with Auntie Vivi. I was like, but she said it so clear and so calm. And she's like my mom. She doesn't really talk a lot, but when she does talk, it's like, you listen. And I was like, okay. And she said, that's it. You just need to play with her.
1: So Olympia was hanging out just behind the cameras during that interview, and Serena Williams joked, hey, that's my intern for the day. Now, we do expect the double schedule to be announced on Tuesday, but if it's anything like Venus's match on Sunday, we can expect that the girls will be there, but it may be a little bit past their bedtime.
12: Malika, thank you. Well, the news never stops, and neither do we. You can find us anywhere you stream live news. And if you're on the go, we're on the ABC News app and abcnews.com. I'm Kira Phillips. Glad you're streaming with us. 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
40: 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In the flood zone, the painstaking search for the missing continues.
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12: It was supposed to last 6 weeks. Now it's been 6 months. Good afternoon, everyone. I'm Kira Phillips from our nation's capital. It's Monday, August 31st. Right now on ABC News Live, the U.S. and Iran trade attacks for the first time in weeks. Gas prices back on the rise and a reality check on President Trump's deal for billions of barrels of oil from Venezuela. A desperate search in the Grand Canyon, more than a dozen people missing after extreme flash floods, and now a new weather threat is on the way. And closing arguments underway in Tupac's murder trial, the man accused of orchestrating the rapper's death, depending on a high-risk legal strategy. And a petting zoo panic. Parents told to get their kids checked after four baby goats test positive for rabies. ABC News Live starts right now. Well, it was supposed to take...
0: From ABC News, I'm Chuck Sievertson. Two deaths and over a dozen people missing in the Grand Canyon flooding, happening while groups were camping inside. People at the scene describing a rushing wall of water, mud, and debris.
2: 40 of us running through this knee-deep muddy water trying to make it to the bridge. Once we got to the bridge, that's when this 15-foot wall of water came through the campground in Phantom Ranch and just wiped out all the bridges in the creek. Oh.
0: Nearly every trail, campground, and bridges closed, complicating the search. Hundreds of families in Nepal and abroad have another day of waiting for news of their loved ones following last week's devastating floods along the Nepal-Tibet border. Americans are among the thousands missing, including Sunny Patel's dad from New York.
3: It gets harder with every minute, every hour, really, to stay positive, because we would have hoped that we would have heard something from them by now.
0: Deaths in the Nepal flooding total 955. For the first time in weeks, the U.S. and Iran trading missile attacks, with oil tanker traffic through the Strait of Hormuz still greatly reduced. ABC News Chief White House Correspondent Mary Bruce.
8: The Washington Post is reporting that several top military leaders have warned Defense Secretary Pete Hegseth that prolonging large-scale operations against Iran is unsustainable and could risk the ability to confront threats elsewhere. As this war continues, the president, we know, is keeping all options on the table, and that means that tens of thousands of troops are being kept on alert.
0: Grill alert. ABC's Jim Ryan.
10: Before you start scraping and scrubbing the residue from your last barbecue, take a close look at your grill brush. If it bears the name Cuisinart, toss it or take it back. 3.5 million of the brushes have been recalled after reports of the tiny steel bristles breaking off and ending up in food. At least three people have reported needing medical treatment after swallowing them.
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0: Jurors in Plymouth, Massachusetts continue their deliberations in the Lindsey Clancy murder trial, accused of intentionally killing her 3 children in 2023. Her defense blames postpartum psychosis. After almost 2 weeks of testimony, jurors are likely to begin deciding the fate today of the only man ever charged in the 1996 murder of rapper Tupac Shakur. Closing arguments set for today in Las Vegas. International football great Lionel Messi of Argentina says he's retiring after 2 decades of play. Young progressive Democrats have been taking on older moderates in primaries across the country. Here's a unique twist in one case.
18: Massachusetts Senator Ed Markey began his time in Congress as a House member back in 1976. That's 2 years before Representative Seth Moulton was born. Now Moulton is trying to oust Markey in Tuesday's Democratic primary, saying it's time for a new generation to represent Massachusetts. Progressives like Bernie Sanders are backing Markey. Moulton is seen as being more moderate, though he agrees with Markey on issues like abolishing ICE. Moulton says Massachusetts needs to be represented by someone who understands current issues like AI, but Markey insists he's more energized now than ever. Jared Kofsky, ABC News.
0: Health officials in North Carolina warning people to check in with their doctors after goats from a traveling petting zoo developed rabies. Zoo owner says she believes a rabbit skunk infected them. Symptoms can take months to appear. Chuck Sievertson, ABC News.
1: People that are unaccounted for. We have gotten word that there is a chiropractor from North Texas. He is part of a group that is among the unaccounted for. His wife and his local chiropractor office sharing their plea, hoping for the best and hoping for those recovery efforts as crews are urgently trying to search for the people that have gone missing. Now, you can only imagine how dangerous and scary it was. People are reporting that it was suddenly flash flooding that came upon because they had those really high thunderstorms, very violent rain, and then that Colorado River just surged through the Grand Canyon and the parts of Phantom Ranch. We saw a video of debris, the bunkhouses, structures there just wiped out because of those raging waters. Now, at this point, it makes it even more muddy, difficult for rescue crews. They have closed off all of those impacted trailheads. But, you know, Kira, the Grand Canyon, of course, a really popular tourist destination where we are here at the South Rim. This is open to the public. Folks are looking down. And even behind us, you can see where in the distance that Phantom Ranch area is. But, of course, all eyes are on this urgent rescue mission. Kira?
12: Yep, we'll stay in close touch from the Grand Canyon there. Thank you. And as millions of Americans are on flood watches in the West, a dangerous heat wave is sweeping through the country with some potential thunderstorms now. Let's get straight to our senior meteorologist, Melissa Griffin. So the entire country seems to be impacted by some pretty severe weather.
4: It really is, Kira, and this has been the theme all summer long nearly. Look at the setup we have here. As you said, the entire country being impacted from the west with the monsoon storms, the heat dome setting up across so much of the eastern half of the country leading up into the holiday weekend, and days of severe weather expected for the northeast. That's just the north of this heat dome. So let's take you from west to east. I want to start off here in the southwest because we still have this elevated threat, a level 3 of 4 flash flood risk. This is for parts of Utah into Arizona. This is where we could see an additional rounds of flash flooding, 1 inch per hour rainfall rates, 1 to 3 inches of rain totals. That is possible through at least tonight. And then tomorrow they could get some storms as well. I also want to mention that we have some tropical activity, a potential tropical cyclone now. This could be our next named storm here in the Gulf. It is going to beeline right towards the Texas-Louisiana border. We could see a landfall by tomorrow afternoon. So that is just about 24 hours away to prepare. Tropical storm warnings in effect for parts of the coast from western Louisiana into southeastern Texas. Look at how much rain there could be. Flash flooding, a big threat with this system. Even though it's short-lived, we could see more than 1/2 foot of rain right into parts of eastern Texas, even into the parts of the inland areas as well. So definitely something to keep a lookout on over the next 24 hours in Texas and Louisiana. Here's that big heat dome. Look at these heat index values. This is for today. It's going to feel like over 100 degrees for millions from Iowa all the way to Louisiana. And it's not just today, Kira. We're going to see this heat last right through the rest of the week, even potentially into the holiday weekend for so much of the eastern half of the country.
12: All right, Melissa, thank you. Well, it took 3 decades, 2 dozen witnesses, and weeks of fiery testimony. Now closing arguments have begun in the trial of the only person ever charged with the murder of rap icon Tupac Shakur. Here's a live look inside that Las Vegas courtroom, just miles away from where Tupac was gunned down in that drive-by shooting back in 1996. Prosecutors say that Dwayne KVD Davis, the man charged, has confessed repeatedly to orchestrating Tupac's killing. His lawyers insist those confessions were all lies. Now the question remains for the jurors is whether they believe him or not. Our Alex Stone joins us from just outside court there in Vegas, along with legal analyst and attorney Brian Buckmeyer. So what's going on in court right now, Alex?
5: Yeah, the opening statements are underway right now, Kira. Prosecutors are presenting their case. Jury instructions are done. The judge gave 52 jury instructions a short time ago, telling jurors what they need to know when they go back, selecting a foreperson, what they need to pay attention to. But what the prosecutors are really focusing in on right now, 2 things. One, that most of this case is about what Dwayne Davis said over the past 30 years. Remember, as you mentioned, that he claimed over and over again in police statements and in that he was involved in Tupac Shakur's murder. And prosecutors are saying that's all you need, that under the law, they don't have to back it up with physical evidence because there really isn't any physical evidence that is left over, or very little, 30 years later. But right now they are also explaining that there is circumstantial evidence of other people in his inner circle, of the gangs of the 90s who were here in Vegas that they can prove at that time. And they're saying that that should lead them to a guilty verdict. In a little while, defense attorneys will present theirs. They're going to say, don't believe what he said over 30 years. He said he did all that to sell books. This is about that he says now he had nothing to do with it. There's no actual physical evidence to prove he was involved. They're going to say go not guilty.
12: So, Brian, what are you watching for in these closing arguments?
6: Kira, Alex, I don't mean to be flippant, but the verdict. I don't think there's much else here to really consider. It comes down to one question in my mind. Do you believe what KPD has been saying over the last 30 some odd years? Or do you believe this interpretation, which I understand and I agree with, words alone should not be enough to dispel reasonable doubt, but the law says that it is. And so I think the jury's going to hear closing arguments. They're going to see the rules in which the judge has given them to evaluate credibility and evaluate testimony, and they're going to say, if he said it once, he said it twice, he said it three, four, sometimes even five times that he did it, that's enough for me. I think this is a quick polling, and I think we might be back with a verdict either later tonight or sometime tomorrow morning in this case, because I don't think a lot goes into this deliberation.
12: All right, Alex, Brian, thank you both. We'll be covering it. Also, verdict watch in the trial of Lindsay Clancy. We're tracking that, too. The Massachusetts mother who admits to killing her three children. Jurors are now on a lunch break during their third day of deliberations. So far, they've requested to see crucial physical pieces of evidence, including those pill bottles and also the knife that was found at Clancy's home. Clancy's defense team admits that she killed her children, but they say she's not criminally responsible because she was suffering from postpartum psychosis. Prosecutors say that Clancy knew right from wrong and that the act was deliberate. We're going to take a deeper dive into the case in our new show, Burden of Proof. That airs right here on ABC News Live every weekday, 5:30 p.m. and 8:30 p.m. Eastern. You can also watch it on demand on Disney Plus, Hulu, or wherever you listen to your podcasts. All you have to do is search Burden of Proof. Well, he's back in the headlines. Disgraced former House Representative George Santos receiving Calgary's first ever lifetime ban. That decision came after a federal regulator alleged that Santos made more than $17,000 by placing bets on his attendance at Trump's State of the Union address. That site now prevents Santos from accessing his platform and imposed a penalty of more than $71,000. Santos posted a response to X on Monday saying, thanks for your lifetime ban. Let's see how much longer you guys are around for. Just doesn't stop. Straight ahead, the shocking rabies scare in North Carolina. Parents now being urged to get their kids checked after these baby goats came into contact with them at a petting zoo. Plus, dollar store dinners. We've got some secrets to making healthy meals for four for under $10.
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8: We're so close to solving this. 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
12: Glad you're streaming with us. Well, baby goats are testing positive for rabies and responsible for actually the latest public health warning in North Carolina. The Department of Health and Human Services confirming that multiple rabies cases in baby goats at Farm Adventures Mobile Petting Zoo. The owner of the petting zoo says a skunk actually made it through a fence, infecting the flock. Now the department says families who attended the traveling petting zoo between July 28th and August 27th should contact them to see if treatment is necessary. Medical correspondent, emergency medicine physician Dr. Darian Sutton is here now. Okay, we used to go to these petting zoos all the time. Even families would hire them for birthday parties. So, I mean, rabies is pretty rare in North Carolina, right?
15: It's pretty rare in the United States, but it is a deadly infection, which is why we try to educate the public so much about it. It's not something that you can get generally from standing near an animal or even touching its fur, Kira. The risk comes from infected saliva getting into the body. Now, most often that happens from a bite, but can often happen, also happen from a scratch or even the infected saliva getting into a cut or anywhere near the ears, the nose, and the throat. Now, the issue here is the incubation period or the time between symptoms and exposure. That can be anywhere from 1 to 3 months, and it's important to understand that the petting zoo unfortunately creates a perfect opportunity in some ways to have that exposure happen as these baby goats were handled and even bottle fed by many humans, including children.
12: Rabies is such a deadly disease.
15: Yeah, it's one of the deadliest, and the reason why is because the virus can slowly move from the nerves where you have the source of infection or exposure to the brain, and that delay can sometimes, again, takes weeks to months. And ordinarily, people who have exposure don't feel any symptoms at all, but as the symptoms develop or when they develop, that's when that risk begins. Now, in terms of the symptoms to pay attention to rabies, it can often start as a very ordinary symptoms, headache, fevers, weakness, but as the virus gets to the brain, Kira, it leads to something called encephalitis that can lead to seizures, confusion, altered mental status, and the telltale sign of rabies, which is hydrophobia or fear of water. Now, what's important to understand is that once symptoms begin, regardless of how they are or what they are, it is almost always fatal in all animals, including humans, which is why we try to express about prevention and treatment before you get to those symptoms.
12: And if one of these parents thinks that maybe they were exposed to the goats or the goats nibbled on their kids, what do they do now?
15: Well, right now, if you believe that you've been exposed, the recommendations are to call your local Department of Health and to see if your exposure counts as a qualified exposure for treatment. When patients, Kira, come into the emergency room after being exposed to suspected rabies infections, we start with an immunoglobulin. That's an injection that provides immediate antibodies. And then we follow that with a series of vaccinations within 2 weeks. These are also injections. These can substantially reduce your risk. The most important thing to understand here is that no need to panic, but this is not something that you should dismiss. If you believe that you were exposed, we have effective, reliable treatments that can prevent you from having a fatal interaction with the rabies virus, but it needs to start before symptoms began. So important, if you believe that you've been exposed, make a phone call, talk to your provider about getting treatment.
12: All right. Great advice. Thanks, Doc. So parents now have a new first-of-its-kind option in the U.S. for feeding infants. It's ready-to-feed liquid infant formula made with whole milk. It's called Similac 360 Total, and it's made with whole milk. The manufacturer, Abbott, says parents have been asking for additional options made with whole milk because some properties are more closely resemble breast milk. It's important to point out that the formula isn't nutritionally superior to powdered infant formula, but are safe options for babies. Parents should still talk to their pediatrician when choosing what to feed their baby. Well, you've heard of Dress for Less. Well, how about Dinner for a Dollar? There's a growing trend on social media now, and it has parents heading to the dollar store. ABC's Becky Worley with some tips on how to feed a family of four for under 10 bucks.
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4: 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Let's see how this turns out. It's time to see if I'm on budget. Wow, three dinners to feed my family of four, $28. Yes. Armed with my dollar store haul, I get to work trying out three separate dinners. Fajitas, potstickers and broccoli, and this one. Looks pretty good. I'm calling it my dollar store hot dish. With just a few ingredients for each dish, it's nice to have frozen vegetables, and they come together pretty quickly. Okay, getting a little bit of a sear on these potstickers. Trying to be fancy. Portion size is pretty good. Three meals, each under $10. And I think my favorite is the potstickers.
12: Oh, look, and Becky's dog was even getting up to have a little sample as well. Perfect timing. All right, straight ahead. A good Samaritan receiving a big surprise from Taylor Swift after a life-threatening accident. Plus, rescue crews working overtime after a mother bear and her cubs are found trapped in a pretty bizarre spot in California. You'll see it.
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12: Glad you're streaming with us. Well, a pretty amazing rescue called Operation Care Bear out in Southern California. Hikers discovered this mother bear and her cubs trapped inside a storage tank. Well, firefighters and wildlife officials, they worked together. They drained the water from the tank, and then they cut a large hole and set up a ladder. They stood back as the bears found their way out after being stuck there for more than 12 hours. Taylor Swift, looking out for a Good Samaritan struck by a car on the side of a Rhode Island highway. The stranger's bravery nearly costing her her life, and then the recovery, well, it's been long. But Sophie Flay has more on what this pop star did to contribute.
2: One Good Samaritan split-second decision and the long road home. Ashley Taunton was driving through torrential rain on I-95 in Rhode Island last month when she saw a car ahead of her hydroplane off the road. The mother of three pulled over and ran to help the three teenagers inside. Moments later, she was the one who needed help.
3: I just saw a car coming really fast. Like, I got hit. It felt like being rolled by a huge wave, but way more intense.
2: Another car had hydroplaned and was barreling toward them. Ashley pushed the teen closest to her out of the way and took the hit herself. She suffered a collapsed lung, a lacerated liver, and a severe leg injury, needing three surgeries. As the bills piled up, a family started a GoFundMe fundraiser online. A modest amount of money started trickling in. But then came a massive donation, $50,000 from Taylor Swift.
7: I had to go outside and take a second and kind of just process everything. Very overwhelmed.
3: I want to be able to hug her. Like, I'm just a regular, you know, person. How does this happen?
2: Swift owns a home just 20 minutes away from the crash site. Her donation came with a note saying, "Wishing you the best recovery possible and sending love to your family, Taylor." Even now, with her own mountain of bills, Ashley is still thinking of helping others.
3: We've been able to bless some other GoFundMes that I see.
12: Sophie, thank you. Well, Swift has had a long history of donating to charitable causes. Most recently, the singer and her husband donated $26 million to 20 charities across the U.S. just ahead of their highly publicized wedding in July. The news never stops. You can find us anywhere you stream live news. And if you're on the go, we're on the ABC News app and abcnews.com. I'm Kira Phillips. Glad you're with us. A lot more news up next.
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8: I've fought with many warriors in my time. They were far stronger than all of us put together, and they died facing enemies that scared me far less than this one. We're going to need a miracle. It's not possible.
9: Glad you're streaming with us. Some of the other top stories we're tracking for you this hour. Singer David telling a judge today he fired his high-profile legal team and is opting instead to be represented by public defenders. The stunning turn came during what normally would have been a routine pretrial hearing in this case, in which David is accused of murdering a 14-year-old girl whose decaying remains were found in the trunk of his abandoned car. He's pleaded not guilty. His next court date, October 9th. A close flyover caught on camera, two Airlink jets barely passing over this stadium in Cape Town, South Africa during a rugby match. The airline says the flyover was within approved altitude and speed limits, but officials are still looking into it. Data from Flight Radar 24 says the plane flew just 40 feet above the top of the stadium. A museum heist in broad daylight caught on camera. These images of the suspects showing them smashing a glass display case with a hammer in an Austrian museum and then fleeing. That stolen necklace once belonged to the Egyptian royal family. An international manhunt is now underway for the men. And one of the most accomplished and beloved soccer players of all time is retiring from international competition. World Cup champ Lionel Messi making the announcement today on his social media, sharing that he made the decision following Argentina's loss in last month's World Cup final, and then became even more convinced it was the right thing to do when his father passed away earlier this month. Messi, who's 39, has played for Argentina in six World Cups, including leading the team to that 2022 win. Police fit for a prince. Prince Harry back in the UK and renewing his fight for security. Taxpayer-funded security was downgraded after the Sussex family stepped back from royal duties. But now Prince Harry is asking for his family's security to be reinstated, saying he wasn't aware of previous threats that were made against him. Our chief international correspondent, James Longman, has all the details.
10: Prince Harry is pushing hard for the UK government to pay for his family's security. Now, after the Sussex family made their decision to step back from royal duties, their taxpayer-funded security was downgraded. Harry challenged this decision in the courts, but he lost his case and subsequent appeal last year. But now, the Times says Prince Harry has written to the UK government minister who's in charge of policing to restate his case. He alleges in a letter that the committee, which allocates security, did not warn him of a possible Al-Qaeda threat against him in 2020.
11: ABC News, I'm Chuck Severton. After weeks of calm, the U.S. and Iran trading missile attacks. ABC's Louis Martinez covers the Pentagon.
12: We saw Iran launching missiles towards Jordan that were then intercepted by both the U.S. military and Jordanian air defense systems. The question now is whether this is going to prompt another back and forth between the U.S. and Iran. Iranian officials saying that they are going to continue to defend themselves.
11: Two people are dead and over a dozen others missing in the Grand Canyon flooding happening while groups were camping inside. ABC's Melissa Adan is there.
13: We're hearing from people who experienced this flash flooding, and they said that at a moment's notice, they were told to run. They saw bridges collapsing in front of them.
11: Hundreds of families in Nepal and elsewhere, including the U.S., have another day of waiting for news of their loved ones missing in the Nepal-Tibet flood disaster. Total deaths, 955. U.S. northern border businesses worried about the tariff war with Canada. This is ABC News.
9: World.
14: Two, one, ignition.
1: And liftoff.
2: An out-of-this-world mission with the launch of a new Nancy Grace Roman space telescope from NASA's Kennedy Space Center. NASA is embarking on a new mission to study galaxies far, far away.
14: My role in Hubble was as program scientist, and that means that I basically tried to sell the program.
2: The telescope is named after NASA's first female executive and chief astronomer in the 60s and 70s, the mother of the famous Hubble telescope, a tool that for more than 30 years has helped NASA answer some of the biggest questions about the universe.
15: Roman will help us study dark matter, dark energy, mysteries that may change our fundamental understanding of the universe.
2: Roman is a new 300 megapixel infrared space observatory, a machine literally built for discovery. It has the same sensitivity and sharpness as the Hubble telescope, but with a field of view 100 times larger, allowing it to survey the sky 1,000 times faster. Scientists hope it'll help astronomers look into what's largely hidden and invisible.
9: Gio, thank you. And NASA operates about a dozen major research telescopes around the world. These telescopes range from small portable units to some of the most powerful telescopes ever built. We will always love you. Tributes from around the world continue to pour in as Dolly Parton is laid to rest. Her family says that they gave her a private burial in Nashville just as she wanted. And nearly a week after her death, millions of people around the world are honoring the country music legend. Here's Hannah Pataugh.
16: Dolly Parton's family revealing the country music legend has been laid to rest. The private burial taking place in Nashville, days after her death at age 80, following a brief battle with cancer. Dolly's niece, Lainey Mae Parton, sharing the news in a social media post, remembering her aunt, whom she called Granny. Lainey writing, "From the time I was little, my granny always had a way of making me feel like I was enough. She believed in me before I even knew how to believe in myself."
17: Jolene, Jolene, Jolene, Jolene.
16: The tributes continued at the Grand Ole Opry, which dedicated its show Saturday night to Dolly. Carly Pierce, who got her start performing at Dollywood as a teen, sang "Those Memories of You."
18: Those memories.
16: And later, a star-studded tribute to 9 to 5, with Jelly Roll making a surprise appearance. Dolly was also remembered at a music festival in California, where Olivia Rodrigo and Sarah McLachlan dedicated McLachlan's hit song "Angel" to her. Dolly's music also echoing at this church in Newark, Ohio, Sunday, where parishioners replaced traditional hymns with some of Dolly's greatest hits.
19: We'll always love you.
20: Some of the proceeds from the Grand Ole Opry show will be

0: Well, would you like the house tour? How about a dorm tour? Gone are the days of posters and fairy lights. College students now decking out their dorms in designer threads. And wait till you hear how much they're spending. Faith Abube has more.
1: You might think these are luxury hotel suites or rooms at a five-star bed and breakfast. But no, these are college dorm rooms.
2: Oh!
3: Yes.
2: Oh, this is adorable.
3: Thank you, thank you, thank you.
4: And then my cheetah print chair.
2: Yeah. Oh, this is the one you spin in.
4: Yes. Yes. There's a secret pullout, you know, for more space and organization when I'm doing my homework at nighttime.
1: Gone are the days of bare bones boarding seen in 1980s classics like Revenge of the Nerds.
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8: Welcome to my Barbie dream room.
9: Stop. This is adorable. This is so me.
1: Companies like Pottery Barn Teen getting in on the craze, acquiring popular website Dormify, the internet destination for dorm inspo. Overall, $14 billion, that's billion with a B, will be spent on furnishing college kids' rooms, more than double what it cost just a decade ago.
10: I think parents are spending anywhere between, you know, $3,000 to $20,000. These are not professional designers for the most part. This is an amateur sport, this dorm room decoration trend. They're Pinterest wizards. And I think they're getting inspiration from previous years and then upping the ante.
1: Celeb moms like Real Housewives star Kyle Richards also part of the fun. Her family posting daughter Portia's move-in to social media.
11: You guys, lay on that.
12: This feels really good.
11: This does feel really good.
1: And no place does dorm room decor quite like the South.
10: The South is having a big viral moment with Gen Z. And I think it actually goes hand in hand with the Bama Rush content on TikTok. I mean, this, again, is another instance of over the top.
13: I definitely say it's pretty, like, normalized down here.
1: Roommates Caitlin Blackwell and Ellie Lang are students at the University of Mississippi.
13: For me, having a room like this and having it designed, it makes it feel like not a dorm. It, like, feels like home.
14: Like, we also both knew that, like, we wanted some, like, some calm colors.
15: Here's our couch and artwork. Here's another one of our hutches.
1: Caitlin's mom, Mary Catherine, enlisted the help of an interior designer to transform their room.
16: For me, it was about the time value of money, and I work, and how much time would I have had to take away from my work as opposed to hiring someone to do it. So having her help allowed me to focus on spending time with Caitlin and then my own job.
1: Mary Catherine says the design process also gave her the opportunity to bond with her daughter before her big send-off.
16: And I enjoy this. I don't know that it was necessarily like this when I was growing up. I think that girls these days really want their mom to be involved in all these aspects of their life. So I've really enjoyed how close I have felt to my daughter throughout this whole process.
1: Some students say tricking out their rooms is a core part of the college experience.
13: Our dorm especially helped us a lot before our rush recruitment because our dorm's very social and everyone was like leaving our doors open. We would go around and just meeting people.
1: Designers can charge upwards of $10,000 for all of this.
10: You have furniture that they source, that's included. Movers that they have come in for the big move-in day. People will have artwork that varies from like something like a body pillow of their pets. And they'll also have these custom prints of like the Chanel logo or like the Gucci logo. The kids will say to their mom, I really want this one type of refrigerator. Everyone has it. It's colorful. You know, I can get it in mint green to match my bedspread.
1: But some designers are working to level the playing field.
17: How long does something like this take?
18: Oh my gosh. We probably started this dorm room at 10 o'clock in the morning. We didn't leave until 5.
1: Ebony Staten is an interior designer in Charlotte, North Carolina. Every year, through her nonprofit, she picks a handful of first-generation college students who apply to get their dorm rooms transformed for free.
19: Oh, my God.
1: Like a fairy godmother.
20: So good!
1: For deserving college students.
21: Oh, the picture's 8, though.
22: I like to treat my...

0: dorm room students like my clients. We start off with a consultation. We talk about what the colors they don't like, the colors that they love. You know, they send me Pinterest board, just like regular clients, inspiration photos.
1: What are some of the elements you love?
2: Okay, I love the Saint Laurent and then the cheetah print skateboard. I think it's so cool.
3: Beautiful Shepherd is one of those lucky students.
2: I grew up in Harlem, New York with a single mother. I definitely think there were challenges, but I don't think I was lacking anything at all because she did the best that she could.
3: Beautiful initially struggled with her grades in public school, but found success homeschooling herself online.
2: And I begged my mom, and she was like, okay, I guess fine. Because I told her I wanted to graduate early so I can go to college early. So yeah, I graduated at 16 years old and started college at 17. And here we are.
3: Her grit and determination winning over Ebony.
2: All the different types of emotions were going through my head when I first initially won it, right? Because it relieves so much stress financially because I'm so far away from home and I don't have any family out here. And I just want to feel very comfortable and very cozy in my space.
4: Did this turn out the way you yes. thought and you envisioned?
0: Yes, it turned out perfectly.
3: And Beautiful's mom, grateful to Ebony.
5: I'm so glad that, you know, you've chosen my daughter.
3: For Beautiful, the room is a gift, but the real prize, her college education.
2: It's just me building my own path and building my own legacy and inspiring others around me.
3: Despite the price tag, for many, a luxury dorm room is an investment worth making.
6: We're both very thankful that our parents were willing to do all this for us.
7: I think knowing that we were sending them off to, you know, be comfortable and cozy, that gives you a nice feeling as a mom.
4: And based on the reaction you've gotten from the student who you've done makeovers for, do you think it makes a difference?
0: Oh yes, it makes a difference. I feel so blessed. You know, being in a position to pay it forward to these first generation students mean the world to me.
8: All right, Faith, thank you. Well, straight ahead, Anthropic sued over what's called the biggest and most blatant theft of intellectual property in history, the multi-billion dollar lawsuit, and what it means for the future of music, AI, and technology. Next.
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27: I met Joel. He was magnetic. I knew I met the man I'm going to marry. My mom said, Jesus Christ, Caroline, you better not be a cop. And then one day, I got a text.
28: He knew something wasn't right.
27: He had a severe sex addiction.
29: He was clocking in and then going to have sex with people.
28: In his cop car while on duty. And then things got really bad.
27: It was a betrayal that is just another level.
28: Betrayal. Dirty secrets.
24: I'm RJ Decker. I'm a private investigator from South Florida.
30: Some folks send in the best.
1: Yeah, we solve crime a little differently down here.
2: He's missing his right hand.
1: 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The hotter it gets,
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8: Glad you're streaming with us. Well, he's the newest golf goat, Scottie Scheffler, the number one golfer in the world now. The PGA Tour's number one career earner also. Scheffler winning the Tour Championship and FedEx Cup, earning him $10 million and knocking Tiger Woods right out of the top spot. Woods has had the highest number of career earnings for the past 25 years at nearly $121 million. With yesterday's win, though, Scheffler has earned a total of more than $130 million. So an alleged brazen campaign of intellectual property theft, music industry leaders Sony Music and Warner Chappell are suing Anthropic and its co-founders for allegedly using thousands of copyrighted music works to train its AI model, Claude. Well, Anthropic denies these claims, but this isn't the first copyright lawsuit that the AI company has faced. Technology reporter Mike Dubusky is all over this for us. Okay, so what exactly does a lawsuit allege here?
15: Yeah, that's right, Kira. So these two music publishers are basically saying that Anthropic engaged in piracy. They say that this company basically went to some shady sites and torrented music from these sites, downloaded it illegally, and used that information, that intellectual property, to train its model, Claude. In some cases, this lawsuit alleges, it actually went further. It removed copyright information from that IP when it was going through the sort of training data process. What are we talking about when we're talking about IP? Well, these are music companies, so we're talking about songs, apparently innumerable amounts of songs, according to the plaintiffs here. But they are songs that you probably have heard of. Ain't No Mountain High Enough, Eye of the Tiger, All I Want for Christmas Is You, all implicated here. Of course, Anthropic pushing back on this in a very big way, saying that they disagree with the plaintiff's assertion here, and they plan to defend themselves robustly in court.
8: Well, as we've said, this isn't the first time Anthropic has been sued for intellectual property theft. So what makes this case so different?
15: Yeah, so they are absolutely right to say that. Earlier this year, several other music publishers, among them Universal Music Group and others, sued Anthropic over similar claims of piracy here. And last September, Anthropic settled a case not having to do with music, but also having to do with similar questions in the literary world, basically where a lot of authors had accused that company of illegally pirating digital books and using that information to train its models. Now, Kira, that case might be instructive here, not only because some of the same questions are at play and some of the same lawyers who settled that case are actually waging this new case now, but also because the judge had some nuance here. Basically, what the, you know, part of that settlement agreed to was that the training of models on copyrighted work is not illegal. It's cool. However, using illegally downloaded or pirated material to do so, that's where you get into ethical and legal quandaries. So that could potentially instruct where this potentially goes. It was a $1.5 billion settlement that Anthropic had to pay, and that means that Anthropic could be on the hook for quite a lot of money in this particular case.
8: We'll continue to track it. Mike, thanks. So straight ahead, one-on-one with Serena Williams on her return to the U.S. Open, her future on the court, and what she hopes to show her daughters by hitting the hard court.
11: What's the most honored and awarded streaming news program?
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4: 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In the flood zone, the painstaking search for the missing continues.
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17: And
30: yeah.
11: Prime with Lindsay Davis.
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8: Glad you're streaming with us. Well, Serena Williams is back, and she doesn't seem to be going anywhere. The 44-year-old tennis legend returning to the U.S. Open for the first time since 2022, playing mixed doubles with Carlos Alcaraz. And in just a few days, she'll play women's doubles alongside her sister Venus. And now she's telling ESPN's Malika Andrews she'll probably compete again for a singles grand slam.
41: With six U.S. Open singles titles to her name.
42: You have got to be kidding.
41: The GOAT this year, competing against and also teaming up with some of the best.
43: We played mixed doubles with Carlos Alcaraz. How did that partnership come together?
44: After he won Australia, I texted him congrats and blah, blah, blah. And he's like, you know what? You need to come to New York and we'll play mixed together. And I was like, no chance.
43: You were clocking 121 miles an hour.
44: I was like, because I wasn't trying to hit it that hard.
43: You're serving 121. You were returning so well. Why did you decide that you didn't want to play singles this time around?
44: I injured myself at Wimbledon, and I just didn't have time to recover, unfortunately. And I just didn't want to take any opportunities away from someone in terms of getting a wild card if I wasn't able to compete in a way that I knew I could.
43: Are you ruling out playing singles in the future?
44: No. I probably will play again. I have to. With after some of those returns, I think I need to play.
43: I think I speak for many when they say, we hope to see you in a slam again.
44: Yeah, I think I will. But this isn't something permanent, obviously. It's just also really want my children to see me play at a different age.
41: Her daughters, Olympia and Adira, now part of her cheering squad during matches. One of the bonus gifts in this era for Serena.
43: What do you hope to show your daughters by getting back out there at 44 years young?
44: I hope to show them that anything is possible. You can do anything at any age, as long as you work hard and put some effort and dedication behind it.
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44: I genuinely don't have time to feed myself and have all the things that I need to do, so Factor just makes it so easy for me to just have my meal ready, prepped, healthy.
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45: What a performance from Serena and Venus.
41: Playing with her sister Venus, the two competing side by side in this year's doubles tournament. And according to Serena, that was at the behest of 8-year-old daughter Olympia.
44: I asked her, I was like, who do you think I should play with? And she looked at me and she's like, you need to play with Auntie Vivi. I was like, but she said it so clear and so calm. And she's like my mom. She doesn't really talk a lot, but when she does talk, it's like, you listen. And I was like, okay. And she said, that's it. You just need to play with her.
41: So Olympia was hanging out just behind the cameras during that interview, and Serena Williams joked, hey, that's my intern for the day. Now, we do expect the double schedule to be announced on Tuesday, but if it's anything like Venus's match on Sunday, we can expect that the girls will be there, but it may be a little bit past their bedtime.
8: Malika, thank you. 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I'm Kira Phillips. Glad you're streaming with us. 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
11: 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Tupac Shakur, now 30 years after he was gunned down in Vegas, a one-time reputed gang leader stands trial for his murder. 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
41: I'm Selena Wang in Beijing for the historic Trump-Xi Summit. Wherever the story is, we'll take you there. 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
48: I've fought with many warriors in my time. 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
0: From ABC News, I'm Chuck Severson. Though not a formal ceasefire, weeks of ceasing have ended with new air attacks between the U.S. and Iran. Oil tanker traffic through the Strait of Hormuz remains still greatly reduced. U.S. missile supplies are dwindling, says ABC's Louis Martinez, who covers the Pentagon. The issue?
1: Can the United States actually carry out any additional responses, additional attacks against Iran in a huge way, given that there are concerns that if Iran retaliates for large attacks, it would do so in a large way that would impact any air defense systems that the United States has?
0: Two people are dead. Over a dozen others are missing in the Grand Canyon flooding, happening while groups were camping inside. ABC's Melissa Adan is there.
2: We're hearing from people who experienced this flash flooding, and they said that at a moment's notice, they were told to run. They saw bridges collapsing in front of them. And then at one point, it was about more than 60 people who were evacuated out of the Grand Canyon National Park.
0: Nearly every trail, campground, and bridge is closed, complicating searches. Hundreds of families in Nepal and abroad wait for news of their loved ones missing in the Nepal-Tibet flood disaster. Americans are among the thousands missing. At the scene, ABC's Britt Clenett.
3: With the death toll climbing past 900, rescuers desperately trying to find any signs of life.
4: The last thing that she sent to us was Tuesday morning.
3: Riley Wilderman, whose mother Mary traveled on the Kailash pilgrimage from Georgia.
0: More on the U.S.-Venezuelan oil development deal from ABC's Mary Bruce.
5: The president says he intends to use the Venezuelan oil to fill the U.S. strategic reserves, which are at their lowest levels in decades. Trump claiming it will substantially lower gas prices. But refining the Venezuelan oil could take years. Venezuelan crude is especially hard to refine, and the country's refining capacity has fallen off dramatically after decades of neglect.
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0: 3.5 million Cuisinart barbecue grill brushes have been recalled after reports of tiny steel bristles breaking off and ending up in food. Several people were injured. Jurors in Plymouth, Mass., deliberating in the Lindsay Clancy murder trial, accused of intentionally killing her 3 young children in 2023. Her defense blames postpartum psychosis. After almost 2 weeks of testimony, closing arguments in a Las Vegas courtroom, the case of the only man charged in the 1996 murder of Tupac Shakur. President Trump now working to appeal to business owners in the North as the trade war with Canada continues. ABC's Allison Kosick.
8: Trump calling for Canadian companies that are doing business with America to move to the U.S. immediately, saying many of them moved out years ago due to stupid U.S. leadership. Trump promising no tariffs if they move back.
0: A shocking first-round exit in the U.S. Open this weekend as Serbian superstar Novak Djokovic flamed out in the first round, losing to Mariano Nivon in a nearly five-hour-long 5 sets. ESPN commentator John McEnroe.
9: Unfortunately, all great things do eventually come to an end. Yes, here's another cliche. Father Time is undefeated, and it did finally catch up. He got sick a couple times. It looked like he may have cramped. The back was bothering him. It all went south in the end.
0: Chuck Severson, ABC News.
2: Is really hampering efforts. This is exactly what rescue crews were trying to prevent, and which is hopefully why they made some progress earlier. And we got that update that they were able to recover a body of a person. Unfortunately, that's another person who did not survive. They say so far 2 people have been killed from this deadly flash flooding. And Kira, what we're experiencing right now is just minor rain that comes down right now here through the Grand Canyon. But you can imagine this was treacherous rain that suddenly fell through, causing this dangerous flash flooding that ripped through the Grand Canyon on Saturday, and it forced more than 60 people to evacuate. Park rangers were here rushing people to safety. We had videos of folks and interviews that we were hearing from people telling us they were told to run for their lives. Some of them were on bridges. They said they saw the raging waters just push through those bridges and saw them collapse. And then video shows through some bunkhouses, it appears, other structures, debris, just pushing through the entire Grand Canyon. Well, at this point, there's still more than a dozen people that are reported missing. So this is still fluctuating, and it's really difficult for recovery crews because, of course, there is no cell service down in the distance here in the Grand Canyon. That's the Phantom Ranch area where the most impacted areas are. It's hard to get cell service. We're hoping, though, that some people can be rescued. But, of course, this weather is going to make it really challenging, Kira.
10: It sure is. Do we know anything more about the victims so far?
2: So, look, we did learn that there was a 46-year-old man that was recovered. He was found yesterday. This was good news. They were able to safely recover him. Now, we are hearing, though, about folks that are unaccounted for, right, that we haven't gotten updates from. There is a chiropractor group based in North Texas. They shared that one of their chiropractors is part of a group here, and he is among the unaccounted for. So everyone, of course, as you can imagine, family, friends, just anxiously awaiting word. And Kira, when this started, park officials had asked family friends to reach out to them and tell them to notify if you knew of a friend or family member that was last seen in this inner canyon, to call them so they could hopefully find all these people. Kira.
10: All right, Melissa, Don, thank you. And as millions of Americans are on flood watch in the West, a dangerous heat wave is also sweeping through the country with some potential thunderstorms. Let's get straight to our senior meteorologist, Melissa Griffin. So what's going on across the country?
12: Kira, as we saw where Melissa is in the Grand Canyon, still raining. The flood threat not over there, unfortunately, during these recovery efforts. Look at the flood watches in effect. You could see the radar, and that's that heavy batch of rain moving through the Grand Canyon now. But these flood watches stretch from Phoenix, Arizona, all the way up through Grand Junction, Colorado. So this is through tonight. We're going to continue to see those rounds of heavy rain, even a couple of flash flood warnings there in parts of southern Utah. Now, I want to zone in, though, right to this area where we have that level 3 of 4. That includes the Grand Canyon, right up to parts of central Utah. This is where we could have the heaviest rain through late tonight. 1 inch per hour rainfall rates possible, so flooding a big threat through the end of this evening. Now, as we turn to the tropics, we are now seeing a new tropical threat here just developing in the Gulf. This will be our next named storm, and it looks to make landfall just in the next 24 hours or so. So this will be the next tropical depression, potentially the next tropical storm. And again, it's not going to bring anything in the way of extremely high winds, but we could see some heavy rain with this. Already a tropical storm warning in effect for parts of Louisiana and Texas. And this is where we're going to see the rain, upwards of 6 to 8 inches of rain for parts of southeast and central Texas. This is Tuesday and Wednesday. So heavy rain really the main threat with this next tropical system. You mentioned the heat, and we have heat advisory still in effect up and down parts of the central U.S. from Indianapolis back through Jackson, Mississippi, all the way up through Des Moines, Iowa, where it feels like 100 degrees today. So the heat really getting going in the central U.S. today, and it spreads east. We're going to see some of these heat indices upwards of 100 degrees from places like Washington, D.C. And then we're going to see the severe storms, Kira, Tuesday, Wednesday, and Thursday in the Northeast.
10: All right. You're going to be busy. So are we. Thank you, Melissa. Well, it's verdict watch in the trial of Lindsay Clancy, the Massachusetts mother who admits to killing her 3 children. Jurors are now on a lunch break during their third day of deliberation. So far, they've requested to see crucial physical pieces of evidence, including pill bottles and a knife found at Clancy's home. Clancy's defense team admits she killed her children, but they say she's not criminally responsible because she was suffering from postpartum psychosis. Prosecutors say Clancy knew right from wrong and that the act was deliberate. Let's get straight to our chief investigative correspondent, Aaron Katursky. He's there outside court in Plymouth, also our legal contributor and attorney, Bernarda Villalona. So, Aaron, what's the latest from court right now?
13: Not a peep from the jurors today. If the schedule holds, Kira, they should just be coming back from the lunch break to resume deliberations. They've been at it for about 14, 15 hours so far over the last 3 days, and they have not asked for anything, no testimony, no evidence, since they asked to see the knife and those 2 bags of Clancy's prescription pill bottles. We heard briefly from her attorney, Kevin Reddington, who's been by her side from the start. He said he's getting a little nervous, as you might expect, with the jury out. But he said Lindsay Clancy has a lot of support here. We saw her mother and father and sister. We also see the emotional impact that the case has been taking. There was a complete stranger with her child, who came up to Kevin Reddington on his way into court, just gave him a hug and said that it's somebody that she would want with her in a time of need. And so the case has touched a nerve, a referendum on motherhood and mental health, and it's become something more than what the jury is considering, which is a very narrow question. Was this murder or was this madness?
10: Bernarda, this is a jury of 9 women and 3 men. Do you think that provides an advantage for either side?
14: Absolutely. A jury composition plays a huge role in deliberation. So you're thinking this is 9 women and 3 men. So when you're talking about those numbers, remember these women, they're bringing their life experiences. We don't know if any of those women are mothers. We don't know whether they've suffered any type of postpartum depression, or if any of the 12 jurors that are sitting suffered any form of depression, which plays a role as well. Because remember, they're bringing in their life experiences when they're trying to deliberate and decide, number one, credibility as to whether Lindsey Clancy was telling the truth when she said that a voice commanded her to take the life away of those 3 kids. Aside from that, also in evaluating the credibility and the decision making by all the experts that testified in this case, both for the defense as well as the prosecution. And then take it a step further, in order for them to go through those jury instructions and be able to decipher how to apply the facts to the law as the jury has it in their hands.
10: Well, Bernarda, regardless of the verdict, I mean, do you think this trial could have implications for other cases?
14: Look, when it comes to trial, every trial seems to send a message. Here, there's not going to be any side that's going to be happy ultimately with the decision, because in the end, 3 lives were lost, and regardless of what the verdict is, you can't bring back those lives. But what I will say, the impact that it will have is everyone that's heard about this case, in terms of people are questioning themselves, am I going through depression? Am I going through postpartum depression? Do I need to seek help? Am I having voices or intrusive thoughts telling me to harm myself or harm my kids? So at the very least, we're going to see some kind of impact on that way, but also in terms of the healthcare system, in terms of making the 24/7 suicide line accessible to everyone, or getting help for people to be able to call for therapeutic services if they have any thoughts going on. So it's going to have a huge impact regardless of how it turns out.
10: Bernarda, Aaron, thank you both. Well, it took 3 decades, 24 witnesses, and weeks of fiery testimony. Now, closing arguments have begun in the trial of the only person ever charged with the murder of rap icon Tupac Shakur. Prosecutors say that Dwayne Keefe D. Davis is the man charged, and he's confessed repeatedly to orchestrating Tupac's killing. His lawyers insist those confessions were all lies. Now, the question remains for jurors is whether they believe him or not. We're going to take a deeper dive into the case. Our new show, Burden of Proof, it airs right here on ABC News Live every weekday, 5:30 and 8:30 p.m. Eastern. 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Straight ahead, a traveling petting zoo in North Carolina at the center of a rabies scare. Now, families are being warned, if your kid was exposed, you better see a doctor.
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10: Glad you're streaming with us. Well, baby goats are testing positive for rabies and responsible for actually the latest public health warning in North Carolina. The Department of Health and Human Services confirming that multiple rabies cases in baby goats at Farm Adventures Mobile Petting Zoo. The owner of the petting zoo says a skunk actually made it through a fence, infecting the flock. Now the department says families who attended the traveling petting zoo between July 28th and August 27th should contact them to see if treatment is necessary. Medical correspondent, emergency medicine physician Dr. Darian Sutton is here now. Okay, we used to go to these petting zoos all the time. Even families would hire them for birthday parties. So, I mean, rabies is pretty rare in North Carolina, right?
8: It's pretty rare in the United States, but it is a deadly infection, which is why we try to educate the public so much about it. It's not something that you can get generally from standing near an animal or even touching its fur, Kira. The risk comes from infected saliva getting into the body. Now, most often that happens from a bite, but can often happen, also happen from a scratch or even the infected saliva getting into a cut or anywhere near the ears, the nose, and the throat. Now, the issue here is the incubation period or the time between symptoms and exposure. That can be anywhere from 1 to 3 months, and it's important to understand that the petting zoo unfortunately creates a perfect opportunity in some ways to have that exposure happen as these baby goats were handled and even bottle fed by many humans, including children.
10: Rabies is such a deadly disease.
8: Yeah, it's one of the deadliest, and the reason why is because the virus can slowly move from the nerves where you have the source of infection or exposure to the brain, and that delay can sometimes, again, takes weeks to months. And ordinarily, people who have exposure don't feel any symptoms at all, but as the symptoms develop or when they develop, that's when that risk begins. Now, in terms of the symptoms to pay attention to rabies, it can often start as a very ordinary symptoms, headache, fevers, weakness, but as the virus gets to the brain, Kira, it leads to something called encephalitis that can lead to seizures, confusion, altered mental status, and the telltale sign of rabies, which is hydrophobia or fear of water. Now, what's important to understand is that once symptoms begin, regardless of how they are or what they are, it is almost always fatal in all animals, including humans, which is why we try to express about prevention and treatment before you get to those symptoms.
10: And if one of these parents thinks that maybe they were exposed to the goats or the goats nibbled on their kids, what do they do now?
8: Well, right now, if you believe that you've been exposed, the recommendations are to call your local Department of Health and to see if your exposure counts as a qualified exposure for treatment. When patients, Kira, come into the emergency room after being exposed to suspected rabies infections, we start with an immunoglobulin. That's an injection that provides immediate antibodies. And then we follow that with a series of vaccinations within 2 weeks. These are also injections. These can substantially reduce your risk. The most important thing to understand here is that no need to panic, but this is not something that you should dismiss. If you believe that you were exposed, we have effective, reliable treatments that can prevent you from having a fatal interaction with the rabies virus, but it needs to start before symptoms began. So important, if you believe that you've been exposed, make a phone call, talk to your provider about getting treatment.
10: All right, great advice. Thanks, Doc. So parents now have a new first-of-its-kind option in the U.S. for feeding infants. It's ready-to-feed liquid infant formula made with whole milk. It's called Similac 360 Total. And it's made with whole milk. The manufacturer, Abbott, says parents have been asking for additional options made with whole milk because some properties are more closely resemble breast milk. It's important to point out that the formula isn't nutritionally superior to powdered infant formula, but are safe options for babies. Parents should still talk to their pediatrician when choosing what to feed their baby. Well, you've heard of Dress for Less. Well, how about Dinner for a Dollar? There's a growing trend on social media now, and it has parents heading to the dollar store. ABC's Becky Worley with some tips on how to feed a family of four for under 10 bucks.
2: We're back again for another dollar store dinner, so let's go see what we can find.
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16: Fajitas, potstickers and broccoli, and this one. Looks pretty good. I'm calling it my dollar store hot dish. With just a few ingredients for each dish, it's nice to have frozen vegetables, and they come together pretty quickly. Okay, getting a little bit of a sear on these potstickers. Trying to be fancy. Portion size is pretty good. Three meals, each under $10. And I think my favorite is the potstickers.
10: Oh, look, and Becky's dog was even getting up to have a little sample as well. Perfect timing. All right, straight ahead. A Good Samaritan receiving a big surprise from Taylor Swift after a life-threatening accident. Plus, rescue crews working overtime after a mother bear and her cubs are found trapped in a pretty bizarre spot in California. You'll see it.
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10: Glad you're streaming with us. Well, a pretty amazing rescue called Operation Care Bear out in Southern California. Hikers discovered this mother bear and her cubs trapped inside a storage tank. Well, firefighters and wildlife officials, they worked together. They drained the water from the tank, and then they cut a large hole and set up a ladder. They stood back as the bears found their way out after being stuck there for more than 12 hours. Taylor Swift, looking out for a Good Samaritan struck by a car on the side of a Rhode Island highway. The stranger's bravery nearly costing her her life, and then the recovery, well, it's been long. But Sophie Flay has more on what this pop star did to contribute.
0: One Good Samaritan split-second decision and the long road home. Ashley Taunton was driving through torrential rain on I-95 in Rhode Island last month when she saw a car ahead of her hydroplane off the road. The mother of three pulled over and ran to help the three teenagers inside. Moments later, she was the one who needed help.
1: I just saw a car coming really fast. Like I got hit. It felt like being rolled by a huge wave, but way more intense.
0: Another car had hydroplaned and was barreling toward them. Ashley pushed the teen closest to her out of the way and took the hit herself. She suffered a collapsed lung, a lacerated liver, and a severe leg injury, needing three surgeries. As the bills piled up, a family started a GoFundMe fundraiser online. A modest amount of money started trickling in. But then came a massive donation, $50,000 from Taylor Swift.
2: I had to go outside and take a second and kind of just process everything. Very overwhelmed.
1: I want to be able to hug her. Like, I'm just a regular, you know, person. How does this happen?
0: Swift owns a home just 20 minutes away from the crash site. Her donation came with a note saying, "Wishing you the best recovery possible and sending love to your family, Taylor." Even now, with her own mountain of bills, Ashley is still thinking of helping others.
1: We've been able to bless some other GoFundMes that I see.
10: Sophie, thank you. Well, Swift has had a long history of donating to charitable causes. Most recently, the singer and her husband donated $26 million to 20 charities across the U.S. just ahead of their highly publicized wedding in July. The news never stops. You can find us anywhere you stream live news. And if you're on the go, we're on the ABC News app and abcnews.com. I'm Kira Phillips. Glad you're with us. A lot more news up next.
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10: And good afternoon, everyone. I'm Kira Phillips. Glad you're streaming with us. It's a race against time to find survivors as the death toll from a catastrophic flood in Nepal reaches more than 900 people now. More than 4,000 people, including at least 85 Americans, missing after those flash floods that devastated the region in Nepal and Tibet right there on the border. Our foreign correspondent, Britt Clinett, has been on the ground in Nepal and brings us more. Britt.
4: It is hard to wrap your head around the sheer scale of the devastation here in Badur, which is on the Trishuli River. Now, the menacing flood, it made its way down the valley here, roaring through this entire community, destroying most of the things in its path. This hotel had people inside. They did manage to escape. Others weren't as lucky. People were clinging to trees. They were running for their lives. You can see where beds have been ripped out of people's homes. And underneath me, this ground is like wet concrete. It sinks extremely easy. This is a mountain of sludge. And that demonstrates just how hard it is for the rescue teams to work their way through and find survivors. We know that overnight, the number of missing jumped to more than 4,000. 85 Americans are still unaccounted for, and this is a gigantic task that they have ahead of them.
6: ABC News, I'm Chuck Sievertson. President Trump will meet with oil refiners and distributors tomorrow at the White House to discuss expansion of U.S. oil refining as part of efforts to lower gasoline prices. That from a White House official. Update on high beef prices from ABC's Allison Kosick.
7: The Trump administration is expected to announce new rules this week to make it easier for cattle ranchers to process their own meat and sell directly to consumers without USDA inspections. Some producers say cutting red tape could help. Others are pushing back. The South Dakota Cattlemen's Association saying food safety is not red tape.
6: Two people are dead, over a dozen others missing in the Grand Canyon flooding. There's no cell service in parts of the canyon, delaying word from survivors that they're okay. Hundreds of families in Nepal and abroad wait for news of their loved ones missing in the Nepal-Tibet flood disaster. Thousands are missing. This is ABC News.
8: Staring right back with dollar-for-dollar tariffs and insults to match.
11: This guy's a loser. I have more courage, more brains in my baby toe than he has in his whole body. So there you go.
8: The president's economic agenda is a major concern for voters, from oil to Canada to cattle ranches. U.S. ranchers are reeling from the president's move late last week to allow 300,000 metric tons of foreign beef to enter the U.S. tariff-free for 90 days.
14: You heard what the president announced on Friday. What does that mean for you?
15: Well, I think it's unfortunate. I understand what he's trying to do. I don't agree that that's the best way to go about achieving his goals.
8: We met with three ranchers in Southern California's Leona Valley this week, where difficult conditions have squeezed the industry. Rancher Mike Williams says the extra imported beef pales in comparison with beef produced in the U.S.
14: What is coming into the country versus what you have here?
15: What's coming in isn't anything near the quality as the stuff that you get out of an American beef.
8: It has been a difficult time for ranchers. A long drought scorched the grass and grazing lands, and ranchers had to reduce their herd size and increase prices, with the average pound of ground beef up a staggering 10% from a year ago to $6.89 in July.
14: The size of the U.S. cattle herd is smaller now than it's been since the 1950s because of the drought, because of the pandemic, and it is not easy to regrow a herd.
8: Cody Eastman fears Trump's moves could worsen the problem.
16: It's a little bit concerning as the fact that this is going to cause feeder cattle prices to lower, and it's going to cause us to sell our calves at a lower cost.
8: The shortage, says Brian Garindo, stemmed from necessary population control measures on cows.
17: We were in drought for a long time, so there was a big herd cull across the country, the western states, and that created a shortage, right, which caused beef to go up.
8: But it's unclear how much Trump's latest moves will help curb those prices.
17: I think we did the math. It's like three burgers a person is what they're basically importing. So how much of an effect that's going to have, I don't know.
8: As the cost of beef has risen, the ranchers insist they haven't seen any windfall.
16: We're not getting rich. Our costs are beyond what they've ever been. But while maybe a $6 pound of healthy, you know, good, properly raised ground beef in the store seems expensive, there's a lot of people that are paying $6 for a cup of coffee.
8: And it is not just the ranchers who were worried. President Trump's decision to waive some tariffs on beef, drawing uncharacteristically harsh criticism from Republican allies on Capitol Hill. With number two Senate Republican John Barrasso of Wyoming saying Americans want U.S. beef on the table, not foreign imports. The rollback on beef tariffs, about as popular with some lawmakers as that new round of Canadian tariffs.
2: I still think imposing new tariffs on Canada is a mistake.
8: The latest tariff rollout in Trump's global trade war now expected to cost the typical American household nearly $1,100 per year.
18: We can't let the whole Canadian thing, it's been going on for decades, and it has to come to a stop. So we're going to be doing tariffs on their cars that are coming in at a substantial level because we want to make the cars here.
8: After an initial trade agreement fell through,
19: they came in and they wanted more, and we weren't prepared to do that.
8: Canadian Prime Minister Mark Carney

0: tariffs as high as 50% on American goods, including some steel and aluminum goods, furniture, and clothing. And as relations break down with Canada, the president signing an executive order renaming Lake Ontario, a name held for more than 400 years, Lake America.
1: And our thanks to Martha Raddatz. Okay, let's bring in our political director, Avery Harper. So now Trump is getting pushback from his own party over these tariffs.
2: Certainly, that is exactly what's happening. And what's really important is to take note of where that criticism is coming from. These are not Republicans who are breaking with Trump broadly. These are folks who are looking really closely at what the impact of some of these tariffs will be back home for farmers, for businesses, and for consumers. And that puts some of these Republicans in a really difficult spot politically. They have to be supporting the president, but also explaining to their constituents that their costs may be going up.
1: Well, and Martha pointed that out, around $1,000, you know, for every family a year. So, I mean, this has got to have an impact on how they're going to vote, which impacts the midterms.
2: This is a very difficult spot for Republicans to be in because it gets at the issue of affordability really directly, which is something that we know that Democrats have honed in on as we look at all of these really close races as we get closer to November. And if Democrats are able to continue to tie Trump's policies to costs going up, you know, that is a really strong position for Democrats to be in. Because Americans might not know how much tariffs might impact the cost of goods, but they know that they are paying a little bit more for gas, for groceries, for everyday goods.
1: Now you're watching voters head to the polls in Massachusetts. Why?
2: So tomorrow we're looking at a key Senate matchup, a Democratic primary. Ed Markey is trying to hold on to his seat. He has been endorsed by not only the Democratic leadership, but also by the progressive flank of the party. And this is a real test of the generational divide that is happening within the party, the idea of if Democratic voters are actually looking for a younger candidate. Seth Moulton has made age the crux of his campaign. And so tomorrow, if we see Ed Markey come away with a decisive victory, I think that says that these candidates still matter and their ideology and their ideas still matter, not just age.
1: Thank you, Avery.
2: Thank you.
1: Well, this week marks 5 years since the U.S. withdrew from Afghanistan, finally bringing America's longest war to an end. And as U.S. troops left the country, a promise was made that Afghans who stood beside the American military would not be forgotten. But for many, that promise remains unfulfilled. Thousands of people still waiting to that path to permanent security. In tonight's Prime Focus, Jay O'Brien tells us the story of one Afghan family still searching for answers after paying the ultimate price for their alliance with America.
3: We never call each other a brother. We call best friends. I talked to my sister-in-law. I was like, what happened exactly? She says, I was standing in front of the door, and he opened the car door and told the kids to get in. And I saw two cars unmarked. Seven, eight people jump out of those cars, one on the driver's side, one on the back of his car, and grabbed him from his seat and put a handcuff on him.
4: I was standing there, and then they came and just take him. I was like, just don't take him, please.
3: I received a call, and he said he's calling from the ICE facility.
4: I thought they were going to release him back.
3: He said, are you Nasir? That's me. Your brother, Mohammed Nasir Pakhti, will pass away this morning, and his body's laying down in a parking lot hospital. That's the thing that I will never forget in my life.
1: ABC News Live Prime with Lindsay Davis airs tonight right here, 7 p.m. Eastern. You can see Jay's full report. So is your AI MIA? There's a reason for that, because the company behind ChatGPT confirms that users might be experiencing a partial outage. OpenAI says that the problem has persisted for about 3 hours, and it impacts ChatGPT work. No word on the cause, but OpenAI says it's working to fix the problem. We'll keep you updated. Straight ahead, Anthropic suing over what publishers call the biggest and most blatant theft of intellectual property in history. Details on the multi-billion-dollar lawsuit next.

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22: I've fought with many warriors in my time. 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Facing enemies that scared me far less than this one. 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It's not possible.
23: I'm RJ Decker. I'm a private investigator from South Florida.
24: Some folks think I'm the best.
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29: Florida State law professor Dan Markell.
30: Shot in the head twice.
31: If you told me this story, I would not believe it.
32: Dan and Wendy, they just seem like the perfect couple. But appearances are not what they always seem. Wendy's family, they hated him.
33: It's not a normal family.
34: There was some motive for the family to kill Dan Markell.
35: My brother said the hitman was my divorce present.
36: This entire thing, a disaster.
37: This is scumbaggery at the highest order.
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41: My mom's willing to have me killed for telling the truth.
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43: This whole thing will make you go crazy.
44: Glad you're streaming with us. Well, he's the newest golf goat, Scottie Scheffler, the number one golfer in the world now. The PGA Tour's number one career earner also. Scheffler winning the Tour Championship and FedEx Cup, earning him $10 million and knocking Tiger Woods right out of the top spot. Woods has had the highest number of career earnings for the past 25 years at nearly $121 million. With yesterday's win, though, Scheffler has earned a total of more than $130 million. So an alleged brazen campaign of intellectual property theft, music industry leaders Sony Music and Warner Chappell are suing Anthropic and its co-founders for allegedly using thousands of copyrighted music works to train its AI model, Claude. Well, Anthropic denies these claims, but this isn't the first copyright lawsuit that the AI company has faced. Technology reporter Mike Dubusky is all over this for us. Okay, so what exactly does a lawsuit allege here?
0: Yeah, that's right, Kira. So these two music publishers are basically saying that Anthropic engaged in piracy. They say that this company basically went to some shady sites and torrented music from these sites, downloaded it illegally, and used that information, that intellectual property, to train its model Claude. In some cases, this lawsuit alleges it actually went further. It removed copyright information from that IP when it was going through the sort of training data process. What are we talking about when we're talking about IP? Well, these are music companies, so we're talking about songs, apparently innumerable amounts of songs, according to the plaintiffs here. But they are songs that you probably have heard of. Ain't No Mountain High Enough, Eye of the Tiger, All I Want for Christmas Is You, all implicated here. Of course, Anthropic pushing back on this in a very big way, saying that they disagree with the plaintiff's assertion here, and they plan to defend themselves robustly in court.
44: Well, as we've said, this isn't the first time Anthropic has been sued for intellectual property theft. So what makes this case so different?
0: Yeah, so they are absolutely right to say that. Earlier this year, several other music publishers, among them Universal Music Group and others, sued Anthropic over similar claims of piracy here. And last September, Anthropic settled a case not having to do with music, but also having to do with similar questions in the literary world, basically where a lot of authors had accused that company of illegally pirating digital books and using that information to train its models. Now, Kira, that case might be instructive here, not only because some of the same questions are at play and some of the same lawyers who settled that case are actually waging this new case now, but also because the judge had some nuance here. Basically, what the part of that settlement agreed to was that the training of models on copyrighted work is not illegal. It's cool. However, using illegally downloaded or pirated material to do so, that's where you get into ethical and legal quandaries. So that could potentially instruct where this potentially goes. It was a $1.5 billion settlement that Anthropic had to pay, and that means that Anthropic could be on the hook for quite a lot of money in this particular case.
44: We'll continue to track it. Mike, thanks. So straight ahead, one-on-one with Serena Williams on her return to the U.S. Open, her future on the court, and what she hopes to show her daughters by hitting the hard court.
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19: We're tracking several stories breaking this evening. In the flood zone, the painstaking search for the missing continues.
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44: Glad you're streaming with us. Well, Serena Williams is back, and she doesn't seem to be going anywhere. The 44-year-old tennis legend returning to the U.S. Open for the first time since 2022, playing mixed doubles with Carlos Alcaraz. And in just a few days, she'll play women's doubles alongside her sister Venus. And now she's telling ESPN's Malika Andrews she'll probably compete again for a singles Grand Slam.
24: With six U.S. Open singles titles to her name.
25: You have got to be kidding.
24: The GOAT this year, competing against and also teaming up with some of the best.
26: You played mixed doubles with Carlos Alcaraz. How did that partnership come together?
27: After he won Australia, I texted him congrats and blah, blah, blah. And he's like, you know what? You need to come to New York and we'll play mixed together. And I was like, no chance.
26: You were clocking 121 miles an hour.
27: I know. I was like, because I wasn't trying to hit it that hard.
26: You're serving 121. You were returning so well. Why did you decide that you didn't want to play singles this time around?
27: I injured myself at Wimbledon, and I just didn't have time to recover, unfortunately. And I just didn't want to take any opportunities away from someone in terms of getting a wild card if I wasn't able to compete in a way that I knew I could.
26: Are you ruling out playing singles in the future?
27: No. I probably play again. I have to. But after some of those returns, I think I need to play.
26: I think I speak for many when they say, we hope to see you in a slam again.
27: Yeah, I think I will. But this isn't something permanent, obviously. It's just also really want my children to see me play at a different age.
24: Her daughters, Olympia and Adira, now part of her cheering squad during matches. 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
26: What do you hope to show your daughters by getting back out there at 44 years young?
27: I hope to show them that anything is possible. You can do anything at any age, as long as you work hard and put some effort and dedication behind it.
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27: I genuinely don't have time to feed myself and have all the things that I need to do. 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
28: What a performance from Serena and Venus.
24: Playing with her sister Venus, the two competing side by side in this year's doubles tournament. And according to Serena, that was at the behest of 8-year-old daughter Olympia.
27: I asked her, I was like, who do you think I should play with? And she looked at me and she's like, you need to play with Auntie Vivi. I was like, but she said it so clear and so calm. And she's like my mom. She doesn't really talk a lot, but when she does talk, it's like, you listen. And I was like, okay. And she said, that's it. You just need to play with her.
0: So Olympia was hanging out just behind the cameras during that interview, and Serena Williams joked, hey, that's my intern for the day. Now, we do expect the double schedule to be announced on Tuesday, but if it's anything like Venus's match on Sunday, we can expect that the girls will be there, but it may be a little bit past their bedtime.
44: Malika, thank you. Well, the news never stops, and neither do we. You can find us anywhere you stream live news. And if you're on the go, we're on the ABC News app and abcnews.com. I'm Kira Phillips. Glad you're streaming with us. A lot more news up next.
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24: Traveling with the president in Abu Dhabi, I'm Karen Travers. Wherever the story is, we'll take you there. You're streaming ABC News Live.
25: It was supposed to last 6 weeks. Now it's been 6 months. I'm Kira Phillips in our nation's capital. It's Monday, August 31st, right now on ABC News Live. The U.S. and Iran trade attacks for the first time in weeks. Gas prices back on the rise. And President Trump's deal for billions of barrels of oil from Venezuela. A desperate search in the Grand Canyon. More than a dozen people missing after extreme flash floods. And now a new weather threat is on the way. Verdict watch. Jurors deliberating behind closed doors as Lindsay Clancy waits to find out if she's headed to prison or a mental hospital. And Taylor's Gift, the superstar singer, steps up to help out a mother who put her life on the line for others. ABC News Live starts right now. It was supposed to take 6 weeks. It's now been 6 months. Missiles firing again in the middle.
26: From ABC News, I'm Chuck Severson. President Trump will meet with oil refiners and distributors tomorrow at the White House to discuss expansion of U.S. oil refining as part of efforts to lower gasoline prices. That from a White House official. No end in sight to a reason for high prices, the Iran war. New oil refineries take years to plan and build. ABC's Karen Hua.
27: 6 months into the war, gas prices remain a concern, now averaging $4.08 a gallon, up nearly 90 cents from a year ago. The president is also promising relief thanks to a new oil deal with Venezuela. But experts say it will take years, not months, before any of that oil reaches a gas pump.
26: Beef prices versus food safety. The Trump administration is expected to announce new rules this week to make it easier for cattle ranchers to process their own meat and sell directly to consumers without USDA inspections. ABC's Allison Kosick.
28: President Trump saying the few companies that control most of the meat processing capacity in the U.S. make up a nasty monopoly. The South Dakota Cattlemen's Association saying food safety is not red tape.
26: Two people are dead and over a dozen others missing in the Grand Canyon flooding happening while groups were camping inside. Survivors describe racing walls of water, mud, and debris. ABC's Melissa Don is there.
29: Where we are, it is miles away down in that Bright Angel Phantom Ranch area where this dangerous flash flooding happened, and there is no cell service. It is very hard to get a hold of people, so unless you have a satellite phone, it is very difficult for campers or hikers to get work. word that they are okay.
26: Hundreds of families in Nepal and abroad wait for news of their loved ones missing in the Nepal-Tibet flood disaster. Over 80 Americans are among thousands missing, including Riley Wilderman's mom.
0: We feel so much heartbreak and so much sadness and pain.
26: You're listening to ABC News.
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26: Jury deliberations continue in the Lindsay Clancy murder trial in Plymouth, Massachusetts, accused of intentionally killing her 3 children in 2023. Her defense blames postpartum psychosis. After almost 2 weeks of testimony, closing arguments going on in Las Vegas over the only man ever charged in the 1996 murder of rapper Tupac Shakur. Tourists back from safari and locals face delays as a workers' strike has slowed down air traffic at Kenya's main airport in Nairobi. Pay a main issue. Prince Harry has written to the British government to ask for increased security now that he is back in the UK with his family. ABC's James Longman says an independent body will decide.
3: He alleges in a letter that the committee which allocates security did not warn him of a possible Al-Qaeda threat against him in 2023. And a source close to Harry is quoted as saying, with his return home, the game has changed. The first duty of a government is to protect its citizens, and that includes Harry and his wife and children.
26: Abbott is putting a new liquid infant formula with whole milk on the market. It is pre-mixed and the only whole milk option available in the U.S. ABC News medical correspondent Yuri Benajud.
4: Doctors say breastfeeding is appropriate till about the age of 2, but they also acknowledge it's not always possible. It's a key reason why many parents today are looking forward to having yet another option to help feed their infants. And as always, parents should talk to their pediatrician about what's right for their baby.
26: Chuck Sievertson, ABC News.
6: The Republicans have not been very serious about governing. I mean, very little has gotten done. They've spent trillions, on tax cuts for the super wealthy. People have lost their health care. It's a mess. The country's become so expensive.
25: So, you know, the president said this morning, the only reason that communities should not want data centers is if they want to end up being backwards and poor. But if they want to be successful and rich with far lower taxes and more jobs, they should let data reign. You know, we've seen this become a key issue on the campaign trail, including in Ohio. Does the president's position here put Republicans in a worse political spot ahead of midterms, you think?
6: I think so. Yeah. I mean, it's such an offensive thing to say. You know, these are folks who are trying to protect themselves and their communities. And in many cases, they're not saying no to data centers. They're just tired of paying for it all. The idea that these big tech companies that are worth, you know, billions and billions of dollars are getting tax cuts, which is happening in Ohio, a 30-year tax abatement on all the sales taxes for the, you know, 150, 200 data centers that Ohio's already paid for, plus local incentives. They sign these NDAs with politicians, so nobody knows what's going on. You need a national framework, a national, set of rules to protect our communities. The fact that the president and congressional Republicans aren't with our towns, but are with big tech, is a huge problem for them.
25: Well, you know, we're also talking about tariffs, and most people don't think of Ohio as a border state, but you have a water border with Canada, and, you know, they're your top trading partner. What impacts will these new tariffs have on your state, you think?
6: It's just going to make Ohio more expensive. I mean, the trade wars have made the country so expensive, plus their cuts to healthcare, the fact that they've done nothing on housing. So it's an incredibly frustrating moment for most of the folks I represent because they're working harder than ever. And they're having a hard time paying all their bills for the first time ever. And it's food and gas, of course, but you know, because of these tariffs, it's almost everything they buy.
25: Well, we're going to be following all these from data to tariffs to see what kind of impact it all has on the midterms. Congressman Greg Landsman, appreciate your time.
6: Thank you.
25: So the Grand Canyon, an iconic landscape known for its breathtaking beauty, also a reminder of just how powerful and deadly Mother Nature can be. At least two people dead and 15 reported missing after flash flooding turned a quiet creek into a raging river over the weekend, destroying all the trails and bridges nearby. Now rescuers are bracing for more treacherous rain as they race to find survivors. Our Melissa Dawn is there in the Grand Canyon. How are recovery efforts going, Melissa?
5: Hey there, Kira. You know, just from the last moment that we spoke with those recovery efforts, this rain that's coming down is really hampering efforts. This is exactly what rescue crews were trying to prevent, and which is hopefully why they made some progress earlier. And we got that update that they were able to recover a body of a person. Unfortunately, that's another person who did not survive. They say so far two people have been killed from this deadly flash flooding. And Kira, what we're experiencing right now is just minor rain that comes down right now here through the Grand Canyon, but you can imagine this was treacherous rain that suddenly fell through, causing this dangerous flash flooding that ripped through the Grand Canyon on Saturday, and it forced more than 60 people to evacuate. Park rangers were here rushing people to safety. We had videos of folks and interviews that we were hearing from people telling us they were told to run for their lives. Some of them were on bridges. They said they saw the raging waters just push through those bridges and saw them collapse, and then video shows through some bunkhouses, it appears, other structures, debris, just pushing through the entire Grand Canyon. Well, at this point, there's still more than a dozen people that are reported missing. So this is still fluctuating, and it's really difficult for recovery crews because, of course, there is no cell service down in the distance here in the Grand Canyon. That's the Phantom Ranch area where the most impacted areas are. It's hard to get cell service. We're hoping, though, that some people can be rescued. But, of course, this weather is going to make it really challenging, Kira.
25: It sure is. Do we know anything more about the victims so far?
5: So, look, we did learn that there was a 46-year-old man that was recovered. He was found yesterday. This was good news. They were able to safely recover him. Now, we are hearing, though, about folks that are unaccounted for, right, that we haven't gotten updates from. There is a chiropractor group based in North Texas. They shared that one of their chiropractors is part of a group here, and he is among the unaccounted for. So everyone, of course, as you can imagine, family, friends, just anxiously awaiting word. And Kira, when this started, park officials had asked family friends to reach out to them and tell them to notify if you knew of a friend or family member that was last seen in this inner canyon, to call them so they could hopefully find all these people. Kira.
25: All right, Melissa, Dawn, thank you. Well, it's verdict watch in the trial of Lindsay Clancy, the Massachusetts mother who admits to killing her three children. Jurors are on their third day of deliberations now. So far, they've requested to see crucial physical pieces of evidence, including pill bottles and a knife found at Clancy's home. Clancy's defense team admits that she killed her children, but they say she's not criminally responsible because she was suffering from postpartum psychosis. Prosecutors say Clancy knew right from wrong and that the act was deliberate. As soon as we get a verdict, we'll bring it to you live. Well, it took three decades, two dozen witnesses, and weeks of fiery testimony. Now, closing arguments have begun in the trial of the only person ever charged with the murder of rap icon Tupac Shakur. Prosecutors say that Dwayne Keefe D. Davis, the man charged, has confessed repeatedly to orchestrating Tupac's killing. His lawyers insist those confessions were all lies. Now the question that remains for jurors is whether they believe him or not. Our Alex Stone is just outside court there in Vegas. Also, our legal contributor, Bernardo Villalona, joins me for more. So, Alex, what's the latest from court right now?
7: Well, the prosecution is done with their closing argument. The defense is going right now. Dwayne Davis isn't feeling well today, Kira. In fact, he's been coughing and making a lot of noises in court, and the judge got him a cough drop and then had him checked out by medics when they took the last break. But they say he's going to be okay, and he's actually been coughing quite a bit throughout this trial over 2 weeks. But prosecutors are saying you got to believe what he said over 30 years, that there is nothing to disprove, they say, what he has said, and that it's based on his word. He was telling the truth. They tried to back some of that up with the movements of other people around them, but there's very little physical evidence in this case. And defense attorneys are saying for that reason that they do need, the prosecution does need to back up what they are claiming. And defense attorneys are saying don't believe what he said, that he's a liar, which is odd for a defense attorney to say, and that you've got to prove that he was telling the truth. They're also saying that the police had misconduct back in the 90s and the early 2000s. They're saying the police investigation was flawed and that the officers and detectives were out to write books and to make money. They're saying you can't believe what they said, that they're saying unless there is other evidence, which there is very little physical evidence, that he wasn't just lying over 30 years, that they cannot convict him. But it looks like here in the next couple of minutes, the jury may get the case, and then they'll begin deliberating.
25: Bernardo, what are you watching for in closing arguments?
8: So what we've already seen through closing arguments from the prosecution, where the prosecution is laying out that timeline and also how the prosecution is focusing on Keefe D. Davis, his role as a shot caller of the Crips gang, because remember, there is a criminal gang component to this homicide charge, as well as laying out the timeline in terms of the statements that were given, but given specific emphasis as to that 2008-2009 proffer where it was recorded, because that's where we get the first admissions from Keefe D. Davis, and he had an incentive to tell the truth. He was facing life, and he did not do one day as a result of his cooperation. Now, on the defense side, the defense is going to have to really bring it, and the reason why is because they focused their entire opening statement and their cross-examination on this need for corroboration. But the judge's instruction is not requiring corroboration, aside from what they're saying is that corroboration with the death of Tupac, that is enough corroboration. So now they just have to focus on the statements that were given from Keefe D. Davis. And remember, he did not testify. So the argument that he's lying is coming from the defense attorney's mouth as opposed to anything that was came out of the mouths of the witnesses that testified at this trial.
25: All right. We'll keep tracking it. Bernardo, Alex, thank you both. And we'll take a deeper dive into the case in our new show, Burden of Proof. It airs right here on ABC News Live every weekday, 5:30, 8:30 p.m. Eastern. You can also watch it on demand on Disney Plus, Hulu, or wherever you listen to your podcasts. All you have to do is search Burden of Proof. Well, if your AI is MIA, there's a reason for that. The company behind ChatGPT confirms that users might be experiencing a partial outage. OpenAI says that the problem has persisted for about 3 hours, and it impacts ChatGPT work. No word on the cause, but OpenAI says it's working to fix the problem. We'll track it. Straight ahead, the shocking rabies scare in North Carolina. Parents urged to get their kids checked after baby goats at a petting zoo test positive for the virus. Plus, dollar store dinners. We've got some secrets to making a healthy meal for a family of four, and it'll be under 10 bucks.
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25: Glad you're streaming with us. Well, baby goats are testing positive for rabies and responsible for actually the latest public health warning in North Carolina. The Department of Health and Human Services confirming that multiple rabies cases in baby goats at Farm Adventures Mobile Petting Zoo. The owner of the petting zoo says a skunk actually made it through a fence, infecting the flock. Now the department says families who attended the traveling petting zoo between July 28th and August 27th should contact them to see if treatment is necessary. Medical correspondent, emergency medicine physician Dr. Darian Sutton is here now. Okay, we used to go to these petting zoos all the time. Even families would hire them for birthday parties. So, I mean, rabies is pretty rare in North Carolina, right?
9: It's pretty rare in the United States, but it is a deadly infection, which is why we try to educate the public so much about it. It's not something that you can get generally from standing near an animal or even touching its fur, Kira. The risk comes from infected saliva getting into the body. Now, most often that happens from a bite, but can often happen, also happen from a scratch or even the infected saliva getting into a cut or anywhere near the ears, the nose, and the throat. Now, the issue here is the incubation period or the time between symptoms and exposure. That can be anywhere from 1 to 3 months, and it's important to understand that the petting zoo unfortunately creates a perfect opportunity in some ways to have that exposure happen as these baby goats were handled and even bottle fed by many humans, including children.
25: Rabies is such a deadly disease.
9: Well, it's one of the deadliest, and the reason why is because the virus can slowly move from the nerves where you have the source of infection or exposure to the brain, and that delay can sometimes, again, takes weeks to months. And ordinarily, people who have exposure don't feel any symptoms at all, but as the symptoms develop or when they develop, that's when that risk begins. Now, in terms of the symptoms to pay attention to rabies, it can often start as a very ordinary symptoms, headache, fevers, weakness, but as the virus gets to the brain, Kira, it leads to something called encephalitis that can lead to seizures, confusion, altered mental status, and the telltale sign of rabies, which is hydrophobia or fear of water. Now, what's important to understand is that once symptoms begin, regardless of how they are or what they are, it is almost always fatal in all animals, including humans, which is why we try to express about prevention and treatment before you get to those symptoms.
25: And if one of these parents thinks that maybe they were exposed to the goats or the goats nibbled on their kids, what do they do now?
9: Well, right now, if you believe that you've been exposed, the recommendations are to call your local Department of Health and to see if your exposure counts as a qualified exposure for treatment. When patients, Kira, come into the emergency room after being exposed to suspected rabies infections, we start with an immunoglobulin. That's an injection that provides immediate antibodies. And then we follow that with a series of vaccinations within 2 weeks. These are also injections. These can substantially reduce your risk. The most important thing to understand here is that no need to panic, but this is not something that you should dismiss. If you believe that you were exposed, we have effective, reliable treatments that can prevent you from having a fatal interaction with the rabies virus, but it needs to start before symptoms began. So important, if you believe that you've been exposed, make a phone call, talk to your provider about getting treatment.
25: All right. Great advice. Thanks, Doc. So parents now have a new first-of-its-kind option in the U.S. for feeding infants. It's ready-to-feed liquid infant formula made with whole milk. It's called Similac 360 Total. And it's made with whole milk. The manufacturer, Abbott, says parents have been asking for additional options made with whole milk because some properties are more closely resemble breast milk. It's important to point out that the formula isn't nutritionally superior to powdered infant formula, but are safe options for babies. Parents should still talk to their pediatrician when choosing what to feed their baby. Well, you've heard of Dress for Less. Well, how about Dinner for a Dollar? There's a growing trend on social media now, and it has parents heading to the dollar store. ABC's Becky Worley with some tips on how to feed a family of four for under 10 bucks.
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18: Okay, three different dinners, all with protein, a vegetable, and kind of a theme. Let's see how this turns out. It's time to see if I'm on budget. Wow, three dinners to feed my family of four? $28. Yes. Armed with my dollar store haul, I get to work trying out three separate dinners. Fajitas, pot stickers and broccoli, and this one. Looks pretty good. I'm calling it my dollar store hot dish. With just a few ingredients for each dish, it's nice to have frozen vegetables. And they come together pretty quickly. Okay. Getting a little bit of a sear on these pot stickers. Trying to be fancy. Portion size is pretty good. Three meals, each under $10. And I think my favorite is the pot stickers.
25: Oh, look, and Becky's dog was even getting up to have a little sample as well. Perfect timing. All right, straight ahead. A Good Samaritan receiving a big surprise from Taylor Swift after a life-threatening accident. Plus, rescue crews working overtime after a mother bear and her cubs are found trapped in a pretty bizarre spot in California. You'll see it.
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25: 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Well, a pretty amazing rescue called Operation Care Bear out in Southern California. Hikers discovered this mother bear and her cubs trapped inside a storage tank. Well, firefighters and wildlife officials, they worked together. They drained the water from the tank, and then they cut a large hole and set up a ladder. They stood back as the bears found their way out after being stuck there for more than 12 hours. Taylor Swift, looking out for a Good Samaritan struck by a car on the side of a Rhode Island highway. The stranger's bravery nearly costing her her life. And then the recovery, well, it's been long. But Sophie Flay has more on what this pop star did to contribute.
18: One Good Samaritan split-second decision and the long road home. Ashley Taunton was driving through torrential rain on I-95 in Rhode Island last month when she saw a car ahead of her hydroplane off the road. The mother of three pulled over and ran to help the three teenagers inside. Moments later, she was the one who needed help.
23: I just saw a car coming really fast. Like I got hit. It felt like being rolled by a huge wave, but way more intense.
18: Another car had hydroplaned and was barreling toward them. Ashley pushed the teen closest to her out of the way and took the hit herself. She suffered a collapsed lung, a lacerated liver, and a severe leg injury, needing three surgeries. As the bills piled up, a family started a GoFundMe fundraiser online. A modest amount of money started trickling in. But then came a massive donation, $50,000 from Taylor Swift.
24: I had to go outside and take a second and kind of just process everything. Very overwhelmed.
23: I want to be able to hug her. Like, I'm just a regular, you know, person. How does this happen?
18: Swift owns a home just 20 minutes away from the crash site.
5: Her donation came with a note saying, wishing you the best recovery possible and sending love to your family. Taylor. Even now, with her own mountain of bills, Ashley is still thinking of helping others.
23: We've been able to bless some other GoFundMes that I see.
7: Sophie, thank you. Well, Swift has had a long history of donating to charitable causes. Most recently, the singer and her husband donated $26 million to 20 charities across the U.S. just ahead of their highly publicized wedding in July. The news never stops. You can find us anywhere you stream live news. And if you're on the go, we're on the ABC News app and abcnews.com. I'm Kira Phillips. Glad you're with us. A lot more news up next.
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11: 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In the flood zone, the painstaking search for the missing continues.
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7: It's a race against time to find survivors as the death toll from a catastrophic flood in Nepal reaches more than 900 people. Good afternoon, everyone. I'm Kira Phillips. 4,000 people, including at least 85 Americans, still reported missing after those flash floods devastated a region on the Nepal-Tibet border. Our foreign correspondent, Britt Clennett, has more.
34: It is hard to wrap your head around the sheer scale of the devastation here in Badur, which is on the Trishuli River. Now, the menacing flood, it made its way down the valley here, roaring through this entire community, destroying most of the things in its path. This hotel had people inside. They did manage to escape. Others weren't as lucky. People were clinging to trees. They were running for their lives. You can see where beds have been ripped out of people's homes. And underneath me, this ground is like wet concrete. It sinks extremely easy. This is a mountain of sludge. And that demonstrates just how hard it is for the rescue teams to work their way through and find survivors. We know that overnight, the number of missing jumped to more than 4,000. 85 Americans are still unaccounted for, and this is a gigantic task that they have ahead of them.
7: All right, Britt, thank you. And it's a battle of the barrels now. President Trump not backing down after escalating a trade war with Canada.
35: ABC News, I'm Chuck Sievertson. 65,000 people need emergency aid in the Nepal-Tibet flood disaster, says the UN. Americans are among thousands missing. A school official is hailed as a hero. In Nepal, ABC's Britt Clement.
36: The three-story school, which held more than 900 students that day, the raging floodwaters came crashing in.
37: Some are crying, and we help them to run.
36: But thanks to principal Rajendra Dawabi, incredibly, all made it out alive.
35: Two people are dead, over a dozen others missing in the Grand Canyon flooding. Calling it a matter of exceptional importance, the Trump administration has filed an urgent appeal with the Supreme Court, seeking immediate removal of 29 active duty service members who are transgender, even before their case challenging the Pentagon ban heads to trial in January. President Trump will meet with oil refiners and distributors tomorrow to discuss expansion of U.S. oil refining to lower gasoline prices. This is White House official. This is ABC News.
0: Than he has in his whole body. So there you go.
1: The president's economic agenda is a major concern for voters. From oil to Canada to cattle ranches, U.S. ranchers are reeling from the president's move late last week to allow 300,000 metric tons of foreign beef to enter the U.S. tariff-free for 90 days.
9: You heard what the president announced on Friday. What does that mean for you?
12: Well, I think it's unfortunate. I understand what he's trying to do. I don't agree that that's the best way to go about achieving his goals.
1: We met with three ranchers in Southern California's Leona Valley this week, where difficult conditions have squeezed the industry. Rancher Mike Williams says the extra imported beef pales in comparison with beef produced in the U.S.
9: What is coming into the country versus what you have here?
12: What's coming in isn't anything near the quality as the stuff that you get out of the American beef.
1: It has been a difficult time for ranchers. A long drought scorched the grass and grazing lands, and ranchers had to reduce their herd size and increase prices, with the average pound of ground beef up a staggering 10% from a year ago to $6.89 in July.
9: The size of the U.S. cattle herd is smaller now than it's been since the 1950s because of the drought, because of the pandemic, and it is not easy to regrow a herd.
1: Cody Eastman fears Trump's moves could worsen the problem.
13: It's a little bit concerning as the fact that this is going to cause feeder cattle prices to lower, and it's going to cause us to sell our calves at a lower cost.
1: The shortage, says Brian Garindo, stemmed from necessary population control measures on cows.
14: We were in drought for a long time, so there was a big herd cull across the country, the western states, and that created a shortage, right, which caused beef to go up.
1: But it's unclear how much Trump's latest moves will help curb those prices.
14: I think we did the math. It's like three burgers a person is what they're basically importing. So how much of an effect that's going to have, I don't know.
1: As the cost of beef has risen, the ranchers insist they haven't seen any windfall.
13: We're not getting rich. Our costs are beyond what they've ever been. But while maybe a $6 pound of healthy, you know, good, properly raised ground beef in the store seems expensive, there's a lot of people that are paying $6 for a cup of coffee.
1: And it is not just the ranchers who were worried. President Trump's decision to waive some tariffs on beef, drawing uncharacteristically harsh criticism from Republican allies on Capitol Hill. With number two Senate Republican John Barrasso of Wyoming saying Americans want U.S. beef on the table, not foreign imports. The rollback on beef tariffs, about as popular with some lawmakers as that new round of Canadian tariffs.
15: I still think imposing new tariffs on Canada is a mistake.
1: The latest tariff rollout in Trump's global trade war now expected to cost the typical American household nearly $1,100 per year.
16: We can't let the whole Canadian thing that's been going on for decades, and it has to come to a stop. So we're going to be doing tariffs on their cars that are coming in at a substantial level because we want to make the cars here.
1: After an initial trade agreement fell through,
17: they came in and they wanted more, and we weren't prepared to do that.
1: Canadian Prime Minister Mark Carney hammering the United States demands.
19: In recent days, the United States proposed new terms that were uneconomic, unfair, and undermined the net benefits for Canada, and called into question the reliability of any deal.
1: Canada launching those retaliatory tariffs as high as 50% on American goods, including some steel and aluminum goods, furniture, and clothing. And as relations break down with Canada, the president signing an executive order renaming Lake Ontario, a name held for more than 400 years, Lake America.
7: Martha Raddatz, thank you. So an alleged brazen campaign.

0: exactly does a lawsuit allege here?
1: Yeah, that's right, Kira. So these two music publishers are basically saying that Anthropic engaged in piracy. They say that this company basically went to some shady sites and torrented music from these sites, downloaded it illegally, and used that information, that intellectual property, to train its model Claude. In some cases, this lawsuit alleges it actually went further. It removed copyright information from that IP when it was going through the sort of training data process. What are we talking about when we're talking about IP? Well, these are music companies, so we're talking about songs, apparently innumerable amounts of songs, according to the plaintiffs here. But they are songs that you probably have heard of. Ain't No Mountain High Enough, Eye of the Tiger, All I Want for Christmas Is You, all implicated here. Of course, Anthropic pushing back on this in a very big way, saying that they disagree with the plaintiff's assertion here, and they plan to defend themselves robustly in court.
0: Well, as we've said, this isn't the first time Anthropic has been sued for intellectual property theft. So what makes this case so different?
1: Yeah, so they are absolutely right to say that. Earlier this year, several other music publishers, among them Universal Music Group and others, sued Anthropic over similar claims of piracy here. And last September, Anthropic settled a case not having to do with music, but also having to do with similar questions in the literary world, basically where a lot of authors had accused that company of illegally pirating digital books and using that information to train its models. Now, Kira, that case might be instructive here, not only because some of the same questions are at play and some of the same lawyers who settled that case are actually waging this new case now, but also because the judge had some nuance here. Basically, what the part of that settlement agreed to was that the training of models on copyrighted work is not illegal. It's cool. However, using illegally downloaded or pirated material to do so, that's where you get into ethical and legal quandaries. So that could potentially instruct where this potentially goes. It was a $1.5 billion settlement that Anthropic had to pay, and that means that Anthropic could be on the hook for quite a lot of money in this particular case.
0: We'll continue to track it, Mike. Thanks. Well, the Federal Trade Commission, along with 22 states, are filing a lawsuit against Amazon alleging the e-commerce giant used deceptive and unfair practices to inflate prices on its platforms. The complaint alleges that for nearly a decade, Amazon manipulated the minimum cost that more than 1 million brands and sellers paid to advertise on its retail platform. The suit alleges that Amazon's secret scheme generated tens of billions of dollars from its unaware advertising customers. The complaint centers on Amazon's sponsored product ads, brand ads, and display ads that run alongside the search results on its website. Amazon has called the lawsuit misguided and says it disagrees that it will make its case in court as well. Well, police fit for a prince. Prince Harry back in the UK and renewing his fight for security. Taxpayer-funded security was downgraded after the Sussex family stepped back from royal duties. But now Prince Harry is asking for his family's security to be reinstated, saying he wasn't aware of previous threats that were made against him. Our chief international correspondent, James Longman, has more.
2: Prince Harry is pushing hard for the UK government to pay for his family's security. Now, after the Sussex family made their decision to step back from royal duties, their taxpayer-funded security was downgraded. Harry challenged this decision in the courts, but he lost his case and subsequent appeal last year. But now, the Times says Prince Harry has written to the UK government minister who's in charge of policing to restate his case. He alleges in a letter that the committee which allocates security did not warn him of a possible Al-Qaeda threat against him in 2023. And a source close to Harry is quoted as saying, with his return home, the game has changed. The first duty of a government is to protect its citizens, and that includes Harry and his wife and children. Unlike the United States, private security guards here are not allowed to be armed. Only UK police can carry guns, and the decision about who gets royal and VIP security is handled by an independent body, not the government, and they will decide if the threat level against Harry and his family would warrant the kind of protection they give to working royals.
0: James Longman, thank you. Well, we can bet he didn't see this one coming. Disgraced former House Representative George Santos receiving Cauchy's first ever lifetime ban. The decision came after a federal regulator alleged that Santos made more than $17,000 by placing bets on his attendance at Trump's State of the Union address. The site now prevents Santos from accessing his platform, and imposing a penalty of more than $71,000. Santos posted a response to X saying, "Thanks for your lifetime ban. Let's see how much longer you guys are around for." Well, ditching fashion designer John

0: Galliano, the Metropolitan Museum of Art, is scrapping a planned exhibition honoring him after mounting criticism over his 2011 conviction in France for an anti-Semitic hate crime. The controversy also costing him his job as creative director of Christian Dior. Now, the Met and Galliano say they have together decided not to proceed with the exhibition, which had been scheduled to open next May. Galliano says he remains fully accountable for the pain caused by his words, particularly to Jewish and Asian communities. The Met says details on a new spring exhibition and the 2027 Met Gala will come later. Oh, we will always love you. Tributes from around the world continue to pour in as Dolly Parton is laid to rest. Her family says they gave her a private burial in Nashville, just like she wanted. And nearly after a week after her death, millions of people are now honoring the country music legend. Hannah Bata has more.
1: Dolly Parton's family revealing the country music legend has been laid to rest. The private burial taking place in Nashville, days after her death at age 80, following a brief battle with cancer. Dolly's niece, Lainey Mae Parton, sharing the news in a social media post, remembering her aunt, whom she called Granny. Lainey writing, "From the time I was little, my granny always had a way of making me feel like I was enough. She believed in me before I even knew how to believe in myself."
2: Jolene, Jolene, Jolene, Jolene.
1: The tributes continued at the Grand Ole Opry, which dedicated its show Saturday night to Dolly. Carly Pierce, who got her start performing at Dollywood as a teen, sang "Those Memories of You."
3: Those memories.
1: And later, a star-studded tribute to 9 to 5, with Jelly Roll making a surprise appearance.
3: Working 9 to 5, what a way to make a living.
1: Dolly was also remembered at a music festival in California, where Olivia Rodrigo and Sarah McLachlan dedicated McLachlan's hit song "Angel" to her. Dolly's music also echoing at this church in Newark, Ohio, Sunday, where parishioners replaced traditional hymns with some of Dolly's greatest hits.
4: We'll always love you.
5: Some of the proceeds from the Grand Ole Opry show will be donated to Dolly's Imagination Library, which provides books to children.
0: All right, Hannah, thank you. And Dolly Parton's estate just announced it's expanding its plans for a celebration called Dolly Fest. The music festival will happen in both Nashville and London across two weekends next year. Straight ahead, Anthropic sues over what publishers call the biggest and most blatant theft of intellectual property in history. Details on the multi-billion dollar lawsuit next.
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18: Being Chad Powers is hard.
19: Do you really want to stop winning?
20: Everything you say is so stupid.
18: Chad is stupid. That is the point of the character.
21: I know your secret, Chad.
20: Please do not get caught.
8: worst that can happen.
19: He actually murders you?
0: Glad you're streaming with us. Well, baby goats are testing positive for rabies and responsible for actually the latest public health warning in North Carolina. The Department of Health and Human Services confirming that multiple rabies cases in baby goats at Farm Adventures Mobile Petting Zoo. The owner of the petting zoo says a skunk actually made it through a fence, infecting the flock. Now the department says families who attended the traveling petting zoo between July 28th and August 27th should contact them to see if treatment is necessary. Medical correspondent, emergency medicine physician Dr. Darian Sutton is here now. Okay, we used to go to these petting zoos all the time. Even families would hire them for birthday parties. So, I mean, rabies is pretty rare in North Carolina, right?
11: It's pretty rare in the United States, but it is a deadly infection, which is why we try to educate the public so much about it. It's not something that you can get generally from standing near an animal or even touching its fur, Kira. The risk comes from infected saliva getting into the body. Now, most often that happens from a bite, but can often happen, also happen from a scratch or even the infected saliva getting into a cut or anywhere near the ears, the nose, and the throat. Now, the issue here is the incubation period or the time between symptoms and exposure. That can be anywhere from 1 to 3 months, and it's important to understand that the petting zoo unfortunately creates a perfect opportunity in some ways to have that exposure happen as these baby goats were handled and even bottle fed by many humans, including children.
0: Rabies is such a deadly disease.
11: Well, it's one of the deadliest, and the reason why is because the virus can slowly move from the nerves where you have the source of infection or exposure to the brain, and that delay can sometimes, again, takes weeks to months. And ordinarily, people who have exposure don't feel any symptoms at all, but as the symptoms develop or when they develop, that's when that risk begins. Now, in terms of the symptoms to pay attention to rabies, it can often start as a very ordinary symptoms, headache, fevers, weakness, but as the virus gets to the brain, Kira, it leads to something called encephalitis that can lead to seizures, confusion, altered mental status, and the telltale sign of rabies, which is hydrophobia or fear of water. Now, what's important to understand is that once symptoms begin, regardless of how they are or what they are, it is almost always fatal in all animals, including humans, which is why we try to express about prevention and treatment before you get to those symptoms.
0: And if one of these parents thinks that maybe they were exposed to the goats or the goats nibbled on their kids, what do they do now?
11: Well, right now, if you believe that you've been exposed, the recommendations are to call your local Department of Health and to see if your exposure counts as a qualified exposure for treatment. When patients, Kira, come into the emergency room after being exposed to suspected rabies infections, we start with an immunoglobulin. That's an injection that provides immediate antibodies. And then we follow that with a series of vaccinations within 2 weeks. These are also injections. These can substantially reduce your risk. The most important thing to understand here is that no need to panic, but this is not something that you should dismiss. If you believe that you were exposed, we have effective, reliable treatments that can prevent you from having a fatal interaction with the rabies virus, but it needs to start before symptoms began. So important, if you believe that you've been exposed, make a phone call, talk to your provider about getting treatment.
0: All right. Great advice. Thanks, Doc. So parents now have a new first-of-its-kind option in the U.S. for feeding infants. It's ready-to-feed liquid infant formula made with whole milk. It's called Similac 360 Total, and it's made with whole milk. The manufacturer, Abbott, says parents have been asking for additional options made with whole milk because some properties are more closely resemble breast milk. It's important to point out that the formula isn't nutritionally superior to powdered infant formula, but are safe options for babies. Parents should still talk to their pediatrician when choosing what to feed their baby. Well, you've heard of dress for less. Well, how about dinner for a dollar? There's a growing trend on social media now, and it has parents heading to the dollar store. ABC's Becky Worley with some tips on how to feed a family of four for under 10 bucks.
21: We're back again for another dollar store dinner, so let's go see what we can find.
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24: Armed with my dollar store haul, I get to work trying out three separate dinners. Fajitas, pot stickers and broccoli, and this one.
1: 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I'm calling it my dollar store hot dish.
24: With just a few ingredients for each dish,
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24: And they come together pretty quickly.
1: Okay. Getting a little bit of a sear on these pot stickers. Trying to be fancy.
24: Portion size is pretty good.
1: Three meals, each under $10. And I think my favorite is the pot stickers.
0: Oh, look, and Becky's dog was even getting up to have a little sample as well. Perfect timing. All right, straight ahead. A Good Samaritan receiving a big surprise from Taylor Swift after a life-threatening accident. Plus, rescue crews working overtime after a mother bear and her cubs are found trapped in a pretty bizarre spot in California. You'll see it.
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4: Tonight, deadly flooding in the Grand Canyon. More than a dozen people reported missing. Also, the U.S. launches new strikes on Iran. And the jury behind closed doors in the Lindsey Clancy murder trial. World News Tonight with David Muir is the number one newscast in America.
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0: Glad you're streaming with us. Well, a pretty amazing rescue called Operation Care Bear out in Southern California. Hikers discovered this mother bear and her cubs trapped inside a storage tank. Well, firefighters and wildlife officials, they worked together. They drained the water from the tank, and then they cut a large hole and set up a ladder. They stood back as the bears found their way out after being stuck there for more than 12 hours. Taylor Swift looking out for a Good Samaritan struck by a car on the side of a Rhode Island highway. The stranger's bravery nearly costing her her life. And then the recovery, well, it's been long. But Sophie Flay has more on what this pop star did to contribute.
30: One Good Samaritan split-second decision and the long road home. Ashley Taunton was driving through torrential rain on I-95 in Rhode Island last month when she saw a car ahead of her hydroplane off the road. The mother of three pulled over and ran to help the three teenagers inside. Moments later, she was the one who needed help.
31: I just saw a car coming really fast. Like I got hit. It felt like being rolled by a huge wave, but way more intense.
30: Another car had hydroplaned and was barreling toward them. Ashley pushed the teen closest to her out of the way and took the hit herself. She suffered a collapsed lung, a lacerated liver, and a severe leg injury, needing three surgeries. As the bills piled up, a family started a GoFundMe fundraiser online. A modest amount of money started trickling in. But then came a massive donation, $50,000 from Taylor Swift.
32: I had to go outside and take a second and kind of just process everything. Very overwhelmed.
31: I want to be able to hug her. Like, I'm just a regular, person. How does this happen?
30: Swift owns a home just 20 minutes away from the crash site. Her donation came with a note saying, "Wishing you the best recovery possible and sending love to your family, Taylor." Even now, with her own mountain of bills, Ashley is still thinking of helping others.
31: We've been able to bless some other GoFundMes that I see.
0: Sophie, thank you. Well, Swift has had a long history of donating to charitable causes. Most recently, the singer and her husband donated $26 million to 20 charities across the U.S. just ahead of their highly publicized wedding in July. The news never stops. You can find us anywhere you stream live news. And if you're on the go, we're on the ABC News app and abcnews.com. I'm Kira Phillips. Glad you're with us. A lot more news up next.
3: Tonight, deadly flooding in the Grand Canyon. More than a dozen people reported missing. Also, the U.S. launches new strikes on Iran. And the jury behind closed doors in the Lindsey Clancy murder trial. World News Tonight with David Muir is the number one newscast in America.
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6: Right now on ABC News Live, the urgent search for survivors after deadly flooding tears through the Grand Canyon. Now a new weather threat could complicate the effort. And Verdict Watch in the Lindsey Clancy murder trial. We're outside court after the third day of jury deliberations. And the U.S. and Iran exchanging new attacks, the message from President Trump as the war drives gas prices up yet again. ABC News Live reports starts now. I'm Andrew Dimbert in New York. We begin with the urgent search now for survivors after deadly floods swept through the Grand Canyon. Authorities say at least two people are dead, more than a dozen others missing or unaccounted for. Rescuers say they airlifted more than 60 people from the depths of the canyon over the weekend. Now more rain is hitting the popular tourist attraction today. Our Melissa Adan is live at the Grand Canyon. Melissa.
7: From ABC News, I'm Chuck Severton. 65,000 people need emergency aid in the Nepal-Tibet flood disaster, says the United Nations. Americans are among thousands missing. State Department says it's tracking approximately 80 Americans unaccounted for. A school official is being called a hero in Nepal, ABC's Britt Clement.
8: In Nuwakot, hundreds of students miraculously alive. Climbing the side of the mountain as the deadly waters swept in.
9: And where was the school?
10: That's the area which is totally swept.
8: The three-story school, which held more than 900 students that day, the raging floodwaters came crashing in.
11: Some are crying, and we help them to run.
8: But thanks to Principal Rajendra Dawabi, incredibly, all made it out alive.
7: Two people are dead, over a dozen others missing in the Grand Canyon flooding, happening while groups were camping inside. Some describe running ahead of rushing walls of water, mud, and debris. ABC News chief meteorologist Ginger Zee.
12: There's kind of a general risk with all that monsoon moisture throughout Arizona, parts of New Mexico, Colorado. But the focus here on Utah is for 1 inch per hour rainfall rates. You say, well, that doesn't seem that big, but that is huge, especially if it hits a burn scar or it gets into one of those places that's been very dry because the drought has been expanding.
7: Calling it a matter of exceptional importance, the Trump administration has filed an urgent appeal with the Supreme Court seeking immediate removal of 29 active duty service members who are transgender even before their case challenging the Pentagon ban heads to trial in January. For over 7 years, Amazon secretly and substantially increased prices that more than 1 million people or companies paid to advertise on its site. Amazon says it strongly disagrees. Music publishers Sony Music and Warner Chappell suing the AI company Anthropic for allegedly pirating songs from their catalogs in an effort to train their AI technology. 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
7: After deliberating today with no verdict, the jury's gone home for the night in the Lindsey Clancy murder trial in Plymouth, Massachusetts. Accused of intentionally killing her 3 children in 2023, her defense blames postpartum psychosis. Prince Harry has written to the British government to ask for increased security now that he's back in the UK with his family. In the letter, Harry says that he was unaware of an Al-Qaeda threat made on his family back in 2023 and says they need extra protections now. Abbott releasing a new liquid infant formula with whole milk, the only one available in the U.S. ABC News medical correspondent Yuri Benajud.
1: While the liquid formula is not nutritionally superior to powdered infant formula, it does give parents yet another option when breastfeeding is not available. While formula made with whole milk does have some properties that are closer to breast milk, it still needs added oils and nutrients to meet baby's needs, like all standard formula. Liquid formula also undergoes an additional sterilization step.
7: Tennessee football head coach Josh Heupel announced the team will honor Dolly Parton by wearing a sticker on their helmets with her signature.
2: The queen of East Tennessee and a lady that was extremely proud of her roots. You look at her impact, her ability to give back, make an impact to people, certainly here in East Tennessee. She means a lot to people across this country, but certainly here inside the state of Tennessee, too.
7: Chuck Sievertson, ABC News.
6: She was suffering from postpartum psychosis. ABC's Rena Roy is live outside the courthouse for us. Rena, when does the jury return, and walk us through the sort of potential scenarios for a verdict in this case?
3: Yeah, well, Andrew, the jury is set to resume deliberations tomorrow morning at 9 a.m. for a fourth day. As you pointed out, the judge just told us moments ago that the jury asked to go home for the evening after about 16 hours of deliberations over the course of 3 days. So another day without a verdict, and all day things were very quiet. We did not hear a thing. They have just been behind closed doors in that courthouse behind us discussing this case. Remember, they have a lot to go through. 21 days of testimony, a mountain of evidence, and a number of verdict options that we are talking about. They've got three murder charges to go through, one for each child. And under each of those, they will have to decide between first and second degree murder, manslaughter, not guilty by lack of criminal responsibility, and a clean acquittal, Andrew.
6: And you know, there's been a lot of questions that the juries have had. What other clarifications and requests has this jury asked for since deliberations started Thursday?
3: Well, the jury's actually only had one question, and that was on Friday. They asked to see two bags of Lindsay Clancy's pill bottles, her prescription pills, and a knife that she stabbed herself with on the day of the killings back in 2023. Now, those are two pieces of evidence that came up in closing arguments and really throughout this trial. We know that Clancy was on 13 different psychiatric drugs in the months before the killings and used that knife to hurt herself that day, Andrew.
6: And still no verdict. Rena Roy, thank you. And another case we're closely following right now, jurors in Las Vegas are hearing closing arguments in the Tupac Shakur murder trial. Prosecutors allege Dwayne Keefe D. Davis orchestrated Tupac's killing. He's pleaded not guilty, and his attorneys say his repeated confessions were all lies. ABC's Alex Stone is there. Alex, take us through some of the closing arguments today.
9: Well, they've been going on for hours, Andrew. In fact, the prosecution went on for about an hour and a half. The defense has been going for about 2 hours, and they are still going right now. And then the prosecution will get a rebuttal later on today. We expect at some point, being that it's after 1 o'clock here, that the judge is going to break this and that they're going to go out for lunch. We've seen jurors taking a lot of notes with the prosecutors as they were presenting, seeming to pay a lot of attention as the defense has been going on. A lot of the jurors seeming to just kind of stare off into space, look through their bags, look for things. That one person going in getting some hard candy out of her bag, so paying a little less attention. But the defense has been going on over and over again, saying you cannot believe what Dwayne Davis said over 30 years because he was lying during all of that. Prosecutors are saying you've got to believe what he said over 30 years because that was the truth, and that 30 years later there really isn't any evidence left at this point. And so they've got to take his word, what he told police and interviewers, a documentary and a book itself. In fact, prosecutors said many years ago O.J. Simpson wrote a book that said, if I did it. Dwayne Davis wrote the book, I did it. And they were saying, go in and find him guilty. The jury could begin deliberating in a few hours, Andrew.
6: And Alex, what's at stake here? Because again, prosecutors aren't alleging that Keefe D. Davis pulled the trigger.
9: That's right. And they say he did not pull the trigger. Prosecutors say he was the shot caller and he provided the gun that was given to a guy named Dre in the car that night on September 7th, 1996. And that Dre was too nervous to fire at Shakur and Suge Knight in the other vehicle, and then the gun was handed to Dwayne Davis's nephew, Orlando Anderson, and that Anderson, he was the one who actually fired, according to prosecutors, and according to everything that Dwayne Davis has said over 30 years. Now, everybody else in the car that night, they're all dead, but prosecutors want him to be convicted of first-degree murder for providing the gun, being the shot caller, ordering the murder. But the jury is going to have to decide not guilty or guilty of first-degree or second-degree murder, that they will have to make that decision if they go guilty, if it's one or the other. But he's 63 years old, Andrew, so either way, if he were found guilty of first- or second-degree murder, it would essentially be life in prison.
6: Alex Stone covering it all for us. Alex, thank you. And defense attorneys for the singer known as David have withdrawn from his case. The singer, whose legal name is David Burke, was arraigned today on charges of murdering teen Celeste Rivas Hernandez. He pleaded not guilty and is now being represented by a public defender. Prosecutors allege Burke and Rivas Hernandez began a sexual relationship when he was 18 and she was 13 years old, and that he killed her after she threatened to expose the relationship to hurt his growing career. His trial is expected to begin within 90 days, and his next court date is scheduled for October 9th. For more on all these cases, check out our show, Burden of Proof, right here on ABC News Live every weekday at 5:30 p.m. and 8:30 p.m. Eastern. You can also watch it on demand on Disney Plus, Hulu, or wherever you listen to podcasting by searching Burden of Proof. Coming up, some schools are overhauling their bachelor's degree programs, cutting them to 3 years instead of four. Why it's a game changer for students going back to school later in life. And the Met Museum announces it's canceling a controversial exhibit on fashion designer John Galliano. Inside the Backlash, next.
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16: I met Joel. 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
17: He was the family man, devoted father.
18: He was super cop.
16: 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I had no idea the lie that he was living.
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16: He had a severe sex addiction.
20: He was clocking in and then going to have sex with people.
19: In his cop car while on duty.
21: Who did you have sex with? Why can't you just be honest?
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16: I was shocked my dad could do something so stupid. Banging on the door.
23: Man to man, stay away from my wife.
24: You're throwing your family away over this.
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25: 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Dirty Secrets.
26: You've never seen anything like this before.
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37: 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Something special.
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0: Welcome back. In this economy, college isn't cheap. The latest education department data shows the average public university student borrows just under $32,000 to get a bachelor's degree. Now, instead of four-year programs, some universities are offering condensed three-year bachelor's degree programs. The programs let students graduate with as few as 90 credit hours compared to the typical 120 hours. And one of those students is Giles Sims, who's with me now. Giles, thanks for joining us here on ABC News Live. You're working toward a Bachelor of Applied Science and Communication from Ensign College, a private school in Salt Lake City. Accelerated degree programs aren't necessarily new, so what drew you to a program like this?
1: Really, what drew me to the program, Andrew, was having it done in 3 years versus having it done in four. I'm in my mid-30s. I have a wife and a widowed mother to support. I needed to get back into the workforce faster. And 3 years felt so much more manageable than four. I mean, it's only 1 year, but it makes a huge difference when that's a year's worth of income that I'm trying to get back to.
0: Yeah, speaking of that year of savings, how much money do you think you're actually saving by graduating in 3 years instead of four?
1: Oh, thousands of dollars easily. That it's, with the programs that I'm in and the scholarship opportunities that are available and just being able to get it done a year faster, I mean, that's a whole year of tuition, and then I'm able to get through it, focus faster, get better grades, so I qualify for better financial aid, I qualify for better scholarships. It's saving a lot of money for my family.
0: There's also, of course, the opportunity cost. You can get into the workforce, as you mentioned, perhaps a year sooner. All right, the American Association of University Professors, though, says three-year programs devalue the meaning of a college credential. That group's president called it cutting corners. I'm curious, what's your reaction to that?
1: I think that's a ridiculous claim, personally. We're still doing the same coursework. It's just done faster. We're also avoiding the superfluous classes that often get put in just to reach the 120 credit mark. Why are we chasing something for tradition's sake when we can innovate and do it better? I'm getting the same caliber of education. In many cases, I'm getting better education. My school focuses on hands-on education. I'm going into digital content creation. I'm in a production studio at the school right now using the school's equipment, hands-on, getting way better training than I would if I was sitting in a classroom somewhere just trying to hit an arbitrary 120 credit hours.
0: A degree is a degree, but I'm curious if you think any potential employers are equally likely to hire a graduate with a three-year degree compared to a four-year one. Does that even come up in an interview?
1: Yeah, from a lot of employers that I've talked to and a lot of people that I've talked to in the communication world, their comments are, it's trimming the fat. It's getting to the essentials. It's removing these elective classes that have nothing to do with the degree path. I'm a very big proponent of education. I think everyone should seek as much education as possible. But why am I sitting in an elective class that has nothing to do with my degree when I'm just here so that I can get training that I can then use to support my family? If I wanted to take those other classes, I could take them from a community center.
0: And I'm curious what resistance you found in the workforce without having a degree, and would you have gone back to college if a three-year option for a bachelor's degree wasn't even available?
1: I've pushed up against quite a bit of resistance in different applications. I've done a lot of UX, UI design, and in that space, it's kind of become you either have a degree and work experience, or you have a boot camp and work experience. And when it comes down to two designers with equal skills, most employers that I've talked to, they go for the one with the degree because it looks better on paper. Then you also run into applicant tracking systems that are run by AI that are filtering out people who don't have the little box ticked for the bachelor's degree. That was something that I ran into. I was getting filtered out before my portfolio was even getting viewed. So I needed a way to get back into earning the kind of money that I need to take care of my family. But I had never really considered college as an option for me. The first time that I went to college, I ended up leaving college after sustaining a head injury playing rugby for the school. And I just kind of figured I would just bootstrap it myself. And I saw a moderate amount of success. I ran a business on my own, but then I jumped into another company to work with my dad while he was fighting cancer, just to spend extra time together. After he died, The company decided to relocate all the jobs to another state, but not the workers. So I was suddenly without a job, and that happened 3 times in 3 years for me. So I needed something that was a faster route into the kind of earning potential that I needed.
0: Well, on behalf of all of us here at ABC News Live, we want to say good luck in your studies. And thanks so much, Giles, for joining us. Thank you.
1: Thank you, Andrew.
0: Coming up here on ABC News Live, why the Met Museum says it's canceling an exhibition that would have been the centerpiece of next spring's Met Gala.
39: Tonight, deadly flooding in the Grand Canyon. More than a dozen people reported missing. Also, the U.S. launches new strikes on Iran. And the jury behind closed doors in the Lindsey Clancy murder trial. World News Tonight with David Muir is the number one newscast in America.
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7: Here it is. 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
16: I met Joel. He was magnetic. I knew I met the man I'm going to marry. 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And then one day, I got a text.
19: She knew something wasn't right.
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19: In his cop car while on duty. 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
25: 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Dirty Secrets.
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0: We have breaking news here on ABC News Live. The Supreme Court just issued a new opinion formally granting the Trump administration's request to move forward with construction of the White House ballroom. Let's bring in ABC's Washington Bureau Managing Editor, Catherine Falders. Catherine, take us through the court's opinion. Notably, Chief Justice John Roberts joined the 3 liberal justices in dissenting.
20: Yeah, that was notable, Andrew. It was a 5-4 decision. The Chief Justice, of course, as you mentioned, joined the liberals in dissenting here. But what this ruling means from the Supreme Court is that this construction of the ballroom will all but continue, that it will move forward before it is able to move through the various different appeals in the lower court process as this litigation continues. Now, the lawsuit will return to lower courts, but as the Trump administration has said, key portions of this ballroom construction, as you see there, are already completed in some ways. So what this will mean is that this will move forward. The opinion from the Supreme Court was unsigned, but what you just mentioned there that was quite significant is John Roberts dissenting. Now, it didn't appear that the justices ruled exactly on the legality of whether Trump can just decide unilaterally as the executive branch to move forward with this construction. Obviously, it has been mentioned and argued in lower courts and was mentioned by Chief Justice John Roberts in his dissent that one would need to seek congressional approval, in theory, to move forward with this. In the dissent, Roberts said that it wasn't a good day for the separation of powers, if you will, between the executive branch and the legislative branch. But what they did find was that the party suing here, the National Trust for Historic Preservation, the court found lacked standing to bring the suit to begin with, and that the government would be irreparably harmed by being blocked from this above-ground construction as the cases continue to play out. So we'll see if the White House or the president has reacted. We haven't heard from them yet.
0: All right. Catherine Falders, thank you for that update. Anthropic and its co-founders are facing a new lawsuit over how it allegedly trains its AI model, Claude. Sony Music and Warner Chappell Music say the company is improperly using thousands of copyrighted music works. Anthropic denies those claims. ABC's technology reporter Mike Dubusky has the details.
1: Right, so Anthropic is facing a major lawsuit now from two music publishers, Sony Music and Warner Chappell, which accused this AI company of using illegal torrents and downloads to get their copyrighted material, namely songs, and using that intellectual property to train their large language model, which is called Claude. They say this amounts to one of the largest and most blatant thefts of intellectual property ever, and they are seeking damages. They want $150,000 for allegedly every song that was taken here, in addition to $25,000 for every instance where Anthropic allegedly removed the copyright information from that song. Now, Anthropic is pushing back on this in a big way, saying they disagree with this assertion, and they plan to defend themselves robustly in court. But there's some additional context here that is important to keep in mind. This is not the first time Anthropic has faced a lawsuit like this. Last year, they settled a case for $1.5 billion, not having to do with the music world, but rather allegedly stolen books that were illegally torrented from online sources. So Anthropic is going to continue to fight this case, it looks like, in court, as they also prepare for a planned IPO, possibly later this year.
0: Mike, thank you. The Metropolitan Museum of Art and fashion designer John Galliano announced today that they are canceling the planned exhibition of Galliano's work that was scheduled for next spring and would have been the centerpiece of the annual Met Gala. The exhibit received intense public backlash after it was announced in late July because of Galliano's history of anti-Semitic remarks. In a statement today, Galliano said he takes accountability for his past statements and for causing hurt to Jewish and Asian communities. Joining me now is fashion journalist Dana Thomas. She's the author of Gods and Kings, The Rise and Fall of Alexander McQueen and John Galliano. Thanks for being on with us, Dana. It's been less than a month since this exhibition was announced. You had long expected this exhibition to happen eventually, so are you at all surprised by today's news that it's now been canceled?
5: Not at all. I was actually surprised that they got this far with it. With the rise of anti-Semitism in New York City and in the United States, with the power and the influence of the board of the Metropolitan Museum of Art, as well as its donors, who take anti-Semitism, many of them, quite personally, I was surprised that it really got this far. And the New York Times, I wrote an op-ed about a month ago saying this was a very big mistake in the New York Times. And about on Friday, my colleagues, confrères, Jacob Bernstein and Vanessa Friedman, wrote a follow-up piece reporting that donors were now questioning whether they were going to leave their art collections or money to the Metropolitan Museum of Art. And when I read that, I thought, there's no way this show is going to happen because the museum is the Metropolitan Museum of Art. They want art, and they want Picasso's more than they want Galliano dresses.
0: Okay, I want to dive into that a little more here because the Met initially said the exhibit would confront John Galliano's past. How do you separate Galliano's creative legacy from his behavior? Is it possible to separate sort of the art from the artist?
5: Absolutely, but not while he's there taking a bow on the red carpet during the Met Gala and helping curate the piece, the show himself. You know, the Met Gala did a Coco Chanel show, but they did it 50 years after she died, and almost 100 years, or at least 80 years, after she was making anti-Semitic remarks and having a love affair with a Nazi officer in Paris. And the company is still owned by the Wertheimer family, which were the recipients of her anti-Semitic remarks back in the 20s, the 30s, the 40s, and the 50s. So they were okay with it. But the fact that this show was being put on with in conjunction with John Galliano, very much alive, very much still designing fashion, was going to profit personally and financially from this show, and reputationally, and was going to be the star guest of the Met Gala in May, and walk the red carpet, and was helping curate and research and put together this show. Well, that's a completely different kettle of fish.
0: Dana Thomas, thank you. And remember, her book is Gods and Kings, The Rise and Fall of Alexander McQueen and John Galliano. Well, the news never stops. You can find us anywhere you stream live news. And if you're on the go, we're on the ABC News app and abcnews.com as well. I'm Andrew Dimbert. Thanks for streaming with us. Searched is next.

0: Start another week together. I'm Gio Benitez. It's Monday, August 31st. You've got questions. We've got answers. This is Search, where we're breaking down what you're asking right now in real time. So let's get right to it. Maya Ephraim is back. She oversees our online search trends. All right, Maya, good to see you. So what are people searching for?
1: Good to see you, Gio. Interest is at a fever pitch as jury deliberations continue in the Lindsey Clancy trial. People are turning to Search to ask when a verdict will be reached and what verdict options the jurors are considering. I'm also seeing a rise in questions about what happens in the event of a hung jury or a mistrial as the wait continues. Turning to the U.S. Open, there were shockwaves across the tennis world after 24-time Grand Slam champion Novak Djokovic had a stunning first-round exit after he was visibly sick. There's also interest for updates on Venus and Serena Williams at the Open. And more people are searching for age-related questions for veteran icons like Djokovic, Venus, and Serena, asking why they're still playing and how much longer could they go. Finally, the number of people searching for emergency updates out of the Grand Canyon just keeps rising. People are following search and rescue efforts after the devastating flash floods, looking up details on the missing. They're also trying to understand how often the Grand Canyon floods and how the sudden rainfall caused such a catastrophic runoff.
0: Maya, thank you so much. We'll check back in just a moment. But let's dive a little deeper now into the story that you can't stop asking.
2: ABC News, I'm Chuck Severson. After deliberating but reaching no verdict, the jury's gone home for the night in the Lindsey Clancy murder trial in Plymouth, Massachusetts, accused of intentionally killing her three children in 2023. Her defense blames postpartum psychosis. 65,000 people need emergency aid in the Nepal-Tibet flood disaster, says the UN. State Department says it's tracking approximately 80 Americans unaccounted for. Sonny Patel waiting to hear from his dad from New York.
3: It gets harder with every minute, every hour, really, to stay positive, because we would have hoped that we would have heard something from them by now.
2: Two people are dead and over a dozen others are missing in the Grand Canyon flooding. Calling it a matter of exceptional importance, the Trump administration has filed an urgent appeal with the Supreme Court seeking immediate removal of 29 active duty service members who are transgender even before their case challenging the Pentagon ban heads to trial in January. This is ABC News.
4: In total, nine women and three men. I got a chance to go inside the courtroom, and I can tell you that their ages skew a little bit on the older side. The judge has said he has never seen a group of jurors so focused on the facts. This morning, they walked in with very straight faces, really no expressions on their face. They told the judge that they were ready to start deliberating once again and confirmed that they had not seen or heard anything about the case over the weekend.
0: Rena, if she's found guilty, how much time could she be facing?
4: Yeah, so let me break this all down for you, because there are a number of outcomes here. If Lindsey Clancy is found guilty of murder, she would face up to life in prison. Now, if she's found guilty of manslaughter, that carries a sentence of up to 20 years in prison. And when it comes to being found potentially not guilty, it depends on the type of acquittal. If she's found not guilty by lack of criminal responsibility, she would be sent to a state mental health facility, Gio.
0: All right, Rena Roy there in Massachusetts following this for us. Rena, thank you so much for that. All right, let's get to the latest now coming out of the U.S. Open. And WABC TV lead sports anchor Ryan Field has all the headlines for us. Ryan, I know this is one of your favorite times of the year, so I'm glad you're here talking about it. So let's talk about Novak Djokovic right now, because he's making a lot of headlines right now.
5: Yeah, and Gio, it was quite the surprise last night. The 24-time Grand Slam winner falling in five sets to unseeded Argentine Mariano Nivoni. He's ranked 49th in the world. The match lasted a whopping 4 hours and 36 minutes, and this was a major upset when you consider the fact that Joker had won 77 straight opening round matches in Grand Slam events. But he was clearly not himself. Physically, he was a mess. He vomited courtside more than once, was dealing with cramps, had his back treated between the fourth and fifth sets, and finished with about 70 unforced errors. He did actually lead this match 2-1. It was up a break in the fourth set before his body, quote, started to collapse. No doubt a tough way to go out for the 39-year-old legend.
0: No doubt about that. Okay, people are also talking about Venus and Serena.
5: Yeah, and listen, people are wondering why Venus is still playing, and she said tennis is, quote, in her DNA, and she still gets joy from competing. And there she was, competing on center court late last night at the Open against fellow American Sophia Kenin in a match, how about this, Gio, didn't start until 12:13 in the morning. That made it the latest match start in U.S. Open history. The 46-year-old Venus lost in straight sets and has not won a tour-level singles match in more than a year.
0: And Ryan, Serena played mixed doubles with Carlos Alcaraz ahead of the main tournament. So people are asking right now, why did Serena unretire?
5: Well, Gio, Serena never actually used the word retire. In 2022, she said she was, quote, evolving away from tennis to have another child and focus on other things in her life. After her second daughter was born, she later re-entered the anti-doping pool in June, thus paving the way for her return to tennis. The 44-year-old Serena says she still loves playing. She wants her kids to see her compete, but added she has nothing left to prove. The 23-time Grand Slam champ lost in the quarterfinals of the mixed doubles alongside Carlos Alcaraz. Serena is not competing in singles matches at the Open, but she will play alongside her sister Venus in a women's doubles wild card. Gio, that draw will be announced tomorrow.
0: And you know, we are obviously still very, very early in this. We're still in round one here at the Open. So who's been winning so far?
5: Yeah, some notable winners. Americans Tommy Paul and Jessica Pegula won their opening round matches. So too did women's top seed Aryna Sabalenka. On the court today, men's two seed Carlos Alcaraz and Americans Ben Shelton and Francis Tiafoe. Gio, it's only day two, but the action is already coming fast and furious at the U.S. Open, and you know we wouldn't have it any other way.
0: All right, Ryan Field, thank you so much. We'll see you later on Eyewitness News. Appreciate it, my man. All right, and time now to get to the deadly Grand Canyon flooding. We've got Melissa Adan right there on the ground in Arizona. Melissa, it is good to see you, but boy, oh boy, these images have been really awful. So just how bad has the flooding been? Because we're still seeing the rain there.
4: Yeah, Gio. So look, right now we are experiencing those thunderstorms. Even through the overnight, we heard so much of that loud thunder and we saw lightning. That's what makes it so dangerous. So what we learned just from the National Weather Service is on Saturday, they got four rounds of heavy rain. It was all within 6 hour span, but it was that fourth and final blow of heavy rain that made it the most catastrophic and led to that deadly flash flooding, because essentially they got about an inch in 30 minutes. And Gio, while that may not sound like a lot of rain, you have to understand that last year there was a fire that burned in the Grand Canyon, and unfortunately so much of that rain fell on that already saturated soil, and then by that fourth round it just made it to become heavy debris full, those excessive mud flows that we saw, and unfortunately that's what took out those bunkers. And unfortunately that is also what we're learning was what was so catastrophic to

0: Period here in the Grand Canyon. In fact, I even learned that this is actually a great time because the weather becomes more tolerable for a hiker. So it is understandable that we're seeing all the hikers come out and take advantage of the better weather. However, what makes this so rare and catastrophic is because we had, unfortunately, those saturated soils because of that fire from last year. And then that, just to get four rounds of rain back to back in that period, that is what can become so dangerous. But I mean, the force of that water, Gio, is just outstanding. To see it basically push and rip away bridges, that's what makes it really uncommon.
1: Yeah, and truly what we're seeing right now with the headlines is that there are at least two people who are dead, a dozen missing. What are the search and rescue efforts like right now?
0: Yeah, Gio, so the search and rescue operations, they really got to take advantage when the weather really is okay, right? We were dealing with some rain right now throughout the afternoon. It's got an overcast that makes it challenging, of course, for those helicopter crews to fly by. But earlier in the day, we had clear weather. That was a great opportunity. And during those times, that is when they were able to recover another person. But unfortunately, they have not found survivors. So this is really difficult. And another thing to keep in mind for those other dozen that are missing, there is a chance that they're okay, but they just haven't been able to access cell service because, of course, this is such a remote part, Phantom Ranch. It doesn't get good cell service. It's difficult to navigate. So many people are just hoping that we get answers soon.
1: All right, Melissa, Don there in Arizona. Melissa, thank you so much. So we just ran through your top searches, but what else is on the timeline? Let's get right back over to Maya. Okay, Maya, so what else is trending?
2: Gio, climate questions are spiking as potentially historic El Nino takes shape for late 2026. I can see California is searching for this topic more than any other state right now. And people are asking what this means for Southern California, how to prepare, and what El Nino will mean for the already eroding California coastline. And finally, a heartwarming story getting viral attention online. A couple welcomed a rare set of naturally conceived triplets weighing a combined 19 pounds. The mixed triplets include an identical twin set and a fraternal sibling. People are now looking up the family's incredible story and looking for all those cute baby photos and videos. So congratulations to the happy parents.
1: All right, congratulations to them. Maya, thank you so much. All right, coming up here, one search always leads to another. We've got a trending topic, but that is just the surface. We're talking about a man who allegedly pretended to be an NFL player to scam women. It's a spiral, and it's next.
3: I'm Andrew Dimbert. Ahead on ABC News Live, reports oil prices are again rising, with gas in the U.S. topping $4 a gallon as the war with Iran continues. The latest attacks as the president vows to get gas prices down. Plus, baby goats at a petting zoo infected with rabies. Now there's a warning to anyone who came in contact with them. And back from retirement, Aaron Donald is returning to the Los Angeles Rams. ESPN breaks it down right after Searched.
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10: I met Joel. 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And then one day, I got a text.
11: He knew something wasn't right.
10: He had a severe sex addiction.
12: He was clocking in and then going to have sex with people.
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13: Betrayal. 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
14: I'm RJ Decker. 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
1: 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Today's top searches are only a part of the story. A simple scroll can sometimes take you down that deep rabbit hole. It's

0: Time now for the spiral. Okay, this is a story that so many people are talking about right now. Online scams. We're following your clicks and your curiosity. It looks like you want to know more about that man who allegedly posed as a player in the NFL and how to protect yourself from similar kinds of scams. So let's break it down right now. We've got our Ike Adjachi up first, and then we have Beth Hyland. Thank you both for being here right now. So let's start here with this man accused of pretending to play for the 49ers, scamming women out of more than $1 million. And our Ike Adjachi joins us now with more from our New York newsroom. Ike, it is good to see you, my friend. So who is this man, and how long was he allegedly scamming people before he was caught?
1: His name is Dejon Love. He is 35 years old, and Gio, this man went all in for the bit. Now, if the feds say he's been scamming women for about 4 years now, a little over 4 years, that's dating back to February of 2022, and he built an entire fake NFL career on Instagram. We're talking free agency signing posts, Super Bowl highlights, we're even talking about custom 49ers gear, all to live this lie. Now, the whole everything that we're seeing in terms of the women that he met them really on dating apps. So think Tinder, Hinge, Bumble, Facebook dating, and this was going on so long that the Fed said that when they finally caught up with him at the Boise, Idaho airport, this guy still had custom 49ers gear on, Gio.
0: I mean, this is just unbelievable to think about. So Dejon Love now faces two different fraud charges. What's he up against?
1: Yeah, so him and his 18-year-old accomplice, Taylor Jamie Chan, who prosecutors say acted as his so-called financial advisor, they're facing charges of wire fraud and conspiracy to commit wire fraud. Now, these are no slap-on-the-wrist charges. Each charge carries a sentence of potentially up to 20 years in jail. And here's the thing. Under federal law, you have that. You couple that with the $1.3 million of losses from 24 women across four states, California, Oregon, Washington, and Idaho. We're talking about a deeper and deeper sentencing that these two can actually face, Gio.
0: So what about these people who were allegedly scammed? What role did they play in helping authorities actually catch them?
1: Yeah, so this is where it really unravels for him, Gio. A lot of the women started asking the question that we're all thinking about right now, which is, where is the money? Where are my returns? And the Fed said that as soon as these women began essentially pressing this guy, he ignored them, he blocked them, and he completely disappeared. And get this, one grandmother reportedly said that she actually saw him working out on a beach with this 49ers gear he had on. She took a picture of him, sent it to her grandson, who was a fan of the 49ers. He replied, yeah, this guy, I have no idea who he is at all. So the FBI, they're saying right now they expect so many more victims, and they want them to come forward by essentially telling their story on the FBI tip line, Gio.
0: Wow. Okay, so what are authorities saying right now about these scams where people are targeted and manipulated to give money?
1: Yeah, Gio, the feds right now, they are waving a massive red flag. If you take a look at their numbers right now, look at their latest crime report in terms of internet scams, it shows that Americans lost more than $929 million to confidence in romance scams. That's actually up 38% from last year, and 60% of those scams actually started from online dating. So the advice from the feds right now is just to hold on, slow down. If you're going on these sites and people are asking you for loans or investments, they're asking you to Venmo something, just slow down a bit. Maybe do a little Google search on them, see if this is actually real, before you decide to actually send them something from your Venmo.
0: Yeah, really good advice right there. Okay, Ike, thank you so much. Let's go ahead and bring in romance scam survivor and advocate Beth Hyland. Beth, it is good to see you. Thank you so much for being here. I think this is such an important story to talk about because we are seeing way too much of this. So what makes romance fraud just so successful? How are scammers manipulating people like this?
2: Well, they are very sophisticated. They research people. Some go to scammer school to do this, and they know all the right things to say. And the biggest thing is they do it quickly. They get the victims in very quick.
0: So how did you survive? What was your own experience like? Tell us a little about that.
2: Mine was on Tinder, and I didn't know anything about romance scams. So when we matched, he knew how to start up a conversation. It was very natural. And it happened within a week. I remember thinking that I was already falling for this guy. And so he knew how to listen. He knew how to, they love bomb. They give excessive compliments, and they focus strictly on the victim. And the thing is, I always say that romance fraud starts with connection. It doesn't start with money. It was at least a month and a half, 2 months before that even came into the picture. And by then, victims are so manipulated. Their brain chemicals are manipulated that we can't see clearly. We can't think clearly. And we're deeply in love. We believe we're going to spend our life with this person. So why wouldn't we help them?
0: And when he was asking you about the money, what exactly was he saying? What was that conversation like?
2: He was really good. He never asked for the money. He was overseas to get a payout for a construction project, and he couldn't log into his bank account, and he had me try to do it. It was a fake account. I was able to transfer money successfully, which gained my trust. And then the next day, neither of us could log in. So he worked with an account manager, and he would have had to go in person to verify his identity. And he just said that he needed all the support that he could get. So he never came out and asked for the money. And I remember feeling, if he asked me for money, I'm going to be really uncomfortable. But because he didn't, I offered.
0: Wow.
2: And most of them asked for money. But this guy knew how to bait me.
0: Yeah,
2: and not
0: he made you really
2: ask.
0: Exactly. He didn't directly ask. And then that way you were involved in this. And we've been showing some tips there from the FBI. So that's really important information there. So you're the author of a book that's titled Diary of a Romance Scam, When Swiping mm-hmm. Right Goes Wrong. So what's the message that you want most readers to really take away from that?
2: Well, I do want victims to know that this is not their fault. It has nothing to do with intelligence or being naive. It's pure manipulation. They are the criminal. I would say, yes, definitely do your research, but do it on day one. Don't wait, because I did a Google search and a week and a half in, and I couldn't find him. And I remember that gut feeling that something was wrong, but I was already in too deep. I just made up excuses of, you know, why it was legit. So do it on day one. Do a reverse image search. Do a background check. Ask questions. If they refuse to do a video call, that's a red flag. But even if they do, the criminal that scammed me did an AI call. Mm. So that's not always. We can't even rely on that anymore. So they'll delay meetings. They'll take you off the app too soon. Yeah. And then a big thing is their profession. Like a lot of them are military, contractors, oil rig workers.
0: Yeah, I mean, they know what they're doing.
2: They don't ever need money.
0: Yeah, they know what they're doing. They know what they're doing.
2: Yes.
0: And they take advantage of people. Beth, I'm so glad that you're in a very different place right now, and you're talking about it and helping other people. Thank you for being here on Searched.
2: Thank you, Gio. Thank you so much. Good to be here.
0: Oh, thank you. And still ahead here, it might be at the top of your feed, but what's the vibe? We've got your top pop culture and entertainment searches with Roxy Diaz, including why John Galliano is bowing out of a Met Gala exhibit. It's the Vibe Check, and it's next.
3: Tonight, deadly flooding in the Grand Canyon. More than a dozen people reported missing. Also, the U.S. launches new strikes on Iran. And the jury behind closed doors in the Lindsey Clancy murder trial. World News Tonight with David Muir is the number one newscast in America.
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3: 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I'm a private investigator from South Florida.
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3: Bingo. The hotter it gets,
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11: All right, it's time now for our vibe check, a look at what's buzzing in entertainment and pop culture. Our Roxy Diaz joins us now with more on what's trending on your feeds. Roxy, it is good to see you. What are you seeing right now?
12: Gio, right? Your name is Gio? Oh, my gosh. I've heard. It's so good to see you. What? Oh, my gosh. Missed you so much.
11: Well, I miss you.
12: You were away. Gio, it's so good to see you. I got some news for you. Dolly Parton has been laid to rest. The country legend was buried Friday in a private Nashville service 3 days after her death. Parton's niece shared the news of her burial on social media. Only immediate family attended exactly as she requested. Her final resting place lies beside her husband of nearly 60 years, Carl Dean, at Woodlawn Memorial Park. It's the same cemetery as her mentor, Porter Wagner, and the man that she wrote, "I Will Always Love You" for. A beautiful next chapter for a family that's been through so much. Josie Dorsey, the 10-year-old son of the late Glee star Naya Rivera, has landed his first film role, and he'll be acting alongside his dad. Now, according to an IMDb page, Josie will join his father, Ryan Dorsey, in The Burning Valley, a Rust Belt drama about a steel worker who loses his job when the mill shuts down. Now, Ryan, whose credits also include Yellowstone and Justified, told E! News that the new gig makes him a very proud dad. And the Metropolitan Museum of Art announced that it will not move forward with its planned exhibit on designer John Galliano. ABC News reports a show that was set to launch in 2027's Met Gala. Galliano was found guilty of anti-Semitic behavior by a French court in 2011. Following a series of anti-Semitic and racist remarks, the exhibit drew significant backlash, including leaders from the Jewish community, museum donors, and New York City Council members. The Met releasing a statement saying, quote, "Following thoughtful discussions with John Galliano, we have together decided to not proceed with the exhibition." Galliano said he remains fully accountable for the pain he caused by his words in the past. A replacement exhibit will be now announced in a later date. And an end of an era in tech. Today is Tim Cook's final day as Apple CEO. After 15 years, the hardware chief, John Ternus, is going to be taking over tomorrow. Cook inherited what many called the toughest job in the business, succeeding Steve Jobs in 2011, just weeks before his death, and grew Apple from roughly $350 billion into a multi-trillion dollar giant, launching the Apple Watch, AirPods, and Apple TV Plus along the way. He's not disappearing. He becomes executive chairman, and Apple sent him off in style, a farewell party at Apple Park with a performance from One Republic, one of Cook's favorite bands. And last but not least, off of like a beautiful Turks and Caicos vacation, I'm just messing with you, Gio. I was stalking you on Instagram. The yacht,
11: you know,
12: life looks nice on
11: look,
12: you.
11: Look, that clear blue water does stuff to other people who see it. I get
12: clearly.
11: It.
12: Clearly.
11: I get
12: envy.
11: It.
12: Envy. Envy is my name. Envy is my name.
11: Rox, I love you. Thank you so
12: love
11: much.
12: You too.
11: All right, I'm Gio Benitez. This is Searched on ABC News Live, where your questions meet some real answers. We're going to leave you with what's trending right now on abcnews.com. You can scan that QR code right there on the screen, and we will see you right back here tomorrow. Bye, everybody.

0: Tonight, deadly flooding in the Grand Canyon. More than a dozen people reported missing. Also, the U.S. launches new strikes on Iran. And the jury behind closed doors in the Lindsey Clancy murder trial. World News Tonight with David Muir is the number one newscast in America.
1: Tupac Shakur, now 30 years after he was gunned down in Vegas, a one-time reputed gang leader stands trial for his murder. 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
22: I'm Andrew Dimbert in New York right now on ABC News Live reports the new Supreme Court decision on construction of President Trump's ballroom. Why Chief Justice John Roberts broke with the conservative majority. Plus, no verdict yet in the murder trial of Lindsey Clancy. What we're expecting as deliberations are set to resume tomorrow. Then at least two people are dead after flash flooding rushed through the Grand Canyon. What authorities are saying as the area braces for more extreme weather. Also, a petting zoo scare in North Carolina after some baby goats tested positive for rabies. And back on the gridiron, why Aaron Donald is ending his retirement to return to the NFL. Your ABC News Live Top 5 starts now. Leading out our Top 5, the Supreme Court is giving the Trump administration the green light.
23: From ABC News, I'm Chuck Sievertson. After deliberating but reaching no verdict, the jury's gone home for the night in the Lindsey Clancy murder trial in Plymouth, Massachusetts, accused of intentionally killing her three children in 2023. Her defense blames postpartum psychosis. At the courthouse, ABC's Aaron Katursky mentioning Clancy's attorney.
24: There was a complete stranger with her child who came up to Kevin Reddington on his way into court, just gave him a hug and said that it's somebody that she would want with her in a time of need. And so the case has touched a nerve, a referendum on motherhood and mental health. And it's become something more than what the jury is considering, which is a very narrow question. Was this murder or was this madness?
23: UN disaster officials say 65,000 people need emergency aid in the Nepal-Tibet flood aftermath. State Department says it's tracking approximately 80 Americans unaccounted for. Suni Patel waiting to hear from his dad from New York.
25: It gets harder with every minute, every hour, really, to stay positive, because we would have hoped that we would have heard something from them by now.
23: Two people are dead and over a dozen others are missing in the Grand Canyon flooding, happening while groups were camping inside. Some describe running ahead of rushing walls of water, mud, and debris. ABC's Melissa Don is there.
26: We're hearing from people who experienced this flash flooding, and they said that at a moment's notice, they were told to run. They saw bridges collapsing in front of them.
23: Calling it a matter of exceptional importance, Trump administration has filed an urgent appeal with the Supreme Court seeking the immediate removal of 29 active duty service members who are transgender even before their case challenging the Pentagon ban heads to trial in January. Oil prices rose again today following U.S. attacks on Iranian rocket launcher positions and Iranian retaliation. You're listening to ABC News.
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23: For years, Amazon secretly hiked prices of more than 1 million advertisers, says a lawsuit by the Federal Trade Commission. Amazon denies the allegation. Alleged piracy lawsuit. ABC's Mike Dubusky.
4: Living on a Prayer, Uptown Funk, and All I Want for Christmas Is You are among the songs named in a new lawsuit being leveled at Anthropic. Music publishers Sony Music and Warner Chappell accuse the AI company of pirating innumerable songs from their catalogs in an effort to train its AI technology.
23: Prince Harry has written to the British government to ask for increased security now that he is back in the UK with his family. In the letter, Harry says that he was unaware of an Al-Qaeda threat made on his family back in 2023. ABC's James Longman.
11: After the Sussex family made their decision to step back from royal duties, their taxpayer-funded security was downgraded. Harry challenged this decision in the courts, but he lost his case and subsequent appeal last year. But now the Times says Prince Harry has written to the UK government minister who's in charge of policing to restate his case.
23: Tennessee football head coach Josh Heupel announced the team will honor Dolly Parton this season on their helmets.
13: We'll be wearing a sticker patch on the back of our helmet to recognize her accomplishments and everything that she's meant and had an impact here on Tennessee.
23: Parton was from the area growing up just outside of Knoxville, where the Vols play. Chuck Sievertson, ABC News.
18: Prices on average still are above $4 a gallon. The United States military described that essentially as an imminent threat coming from Iran. And now the big question is going to be, what happens moving forward? Will there be more strikes? Will tensions ramp back up? Or will President Trump try to tamp it back down, try to find an off-ramp here?
22: Olivia, thank you. And rounding out our top five, the Metropolitan Museum of Art and fashion designer John Galliano announced today that they are canceling the planned exhibition of Galliano's work that was scheduled for next spring and would have been the centerpiece of the annual Met Gala. The exhibit received intense public backlash after it was announced in late July because of Galliano's history of anti-Semitic remarks. In a statement, Galliano says he takes accountability for his past statements and for causing hurt to Jewish and Asian communities. Met trustee Anna Wintour says she supports the decision to cancel the exhibit. In tonight's deep dive, we're taking a closer look at the Lindsey Clancy murder trial, the jury again not reaching a verdict today after a third day of deliberations. Let's bring in ABC News legal contributor and criminal defense attorney Bernarda Villalona. Bernarda, okay, so the jury's now spent 16 hours deliberating today. Now, they had no clarifications, as we saw. They had some questions a couple of days ago. What do you make of that today?
19: So I'm not surprised that the jury is still deliberating on this case, because remember, we're talking about over 80 witnesses that testified, 21 days of testimony. We have that the defendant, Lindsey Clancy, does admit to killing her kids, except the issue is that she claims that she was hearing voices, and the defense says that she was suffering through postpartum psychosis. Therefore, she should not be found criminally liable for taking the life of those three kids. So in terms of notes, we only received one, and that was on Friday, asking for the medication as well as the knife. Haven't heard a peep since then. I will say this, that we can't really tell what's going on, because this case is very different in a sense that the judge gave the jury instructions, the law, to the jury. They have a hard copy of that. So if there was any questions about law or what is it to lack criminal responsibility or what's the intent required for murder in the first degree or murder in the second degree or defense of manslaughter, they have it in their hands. So we don't know whether it's an issue of law. We don't know whether it's an issue of fact. fact, we don't know whether it's an issue of credibility because it all falls. Do you believe Lindsey Clancy when she said that she was hearing voices? Because based on that statement is what the experts on both sides are basing their determination on this case.
22: And a jury will have to decide. Let's talk about that jury for a moment. 9 women and 3 men. What do you make of the makeup of the jury? Is that an advantage to either the prosecution or the defense?
19: Well, it depends. You remember, when you are a juror, you bring your life experience, you bring your common sense. And I think in a case like this, when we're talking about a woman, a mother, and we're talking about postpartum depression, it's possible that maybe women on the jury who are mothers and have had kids may have suffered from postpartum depression, and maybe they're comparing their life to that of Lindsey Clancy. But aside from that, even depression in general, because people do, it's very common for folks to suffer from depression, whether it's from grief of losing a loved one, whether it's like the circumstances that someone is suffering, you just never know. So they're bringing those circumstances and life experiences to this deliberation as well. So as of now, we don't know. We'll ultimately find out, of course, when there's a verdict. Hopefully there is a verdict, and hopefully these jurors will decide to speak to the media afterwards.
22: And we know, of course, Clancy admitted to killing her kids. That's not what's at stake here. But do you think that this trial or whatever the verdict is could have implications for other cases?
19: Well, remember Andrea Yates, and this is what we compared this case to. So Andrea Yates in Texas, she drowned her 5 kids and she claimed that she was suffering through postpartum psychosis. And actually the expert that testified, Dr. Resnick, who testified in the Andrea Yates case, testified here in Lindsey Clancy's case and as part of the witnesses for the defense. So I think just in this country, if there's another case where there's postpartum depression and psychosis as a defense, that they're going to look at this case. They're going to look at the experts. They're going to look at the facts and try to make a comparison in whatever case that they're trying or investigating. So it doesn't end here.
22: As a criminal defense attorney, what are you watching for next as we await a verdict here?
19: Send me a note, please. That's what we want to see, because as attorneys, what we're looking at doing jury deliberations and when we're reading the tea leaves, we want to see what the jury note is. What are you questioning? Give us some insight. And again, because we're at a disadvantage here, because they have the jury instructions, you know, we're at a huge disadvantage because we don't know whether it's an issue of law as opposed to an issue of fact. So please, send us that jury note so we can have more to talk about.
22: Okay, might get it soon. All right, Bernarda, thank you. And remember, you can always check out our show, Burden of Proof, right here on ABC News Live every weekday at 5:30 p.m. and 8:30 p.m. Eastern. 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Coming up here on ABC News Live, more on the new severe weather threat hitting the Grand Canyon, the forecast as crews search for flood survivors. Also ahead, the warning for visitors to a mobile petting zoo, why health officials say they may have been exposed to rabies.
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29: We're so close to solving this. 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
31: Chad Powers and college football are back.
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31: Legends. Diehards. Bragging rights. Football is so back.
0: I think Chad Powers just died.
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22: Flash flooding in the Grand Canyon has left two people dead, and right now rescue teams are searching for at least a dozen people missing or unaccounted for. Today, the region is getting hit with even more rain and a new threat of flooding. Senior meteorologist Melissa Griffin is tracking it all.
1: Andrew, we still have a flash flood threat for so much of the West, and that does unfortunately include Grand Canyon. You can see the flood watches in effect here from Arizona right up to South Central Utah into Grand Junction, Colorado. This is in effect through tonight, and we're going to highlight the second highest level for flash flooding. This includes parts of Utah and unfortunately Grand Canyon. This is where we could see 1 inch per hour rainfall rates, and when you have that heavy rain over these desert areas, that's where you could see that flash flooding coming on very quickly like we saw over the weekend. So this threat lasts through tonight. They could see more in the way of heavy rain through much of the week as well. Speaking of rain, we have a tropics update. A new tropical depression has formed in the Gulf, likely to become a tropical storm. Edward would be the next name. This is going to make its way across the Gulf into the Texas-Louisiana coastline. That's where we could see landfall sometime tomorrow, late morning into the afternoon hours. What we're going to see is winds up to 45 miles per hour, but it's the rain that I'm most concerned about. Some of these areas and parts of East Texas and into western Louisiana could see upwards of 6 to 9 inches of rain on Tuesday and Wednesday. Now, as we move further east, we're going to see these heat advisories for millions, 45 million under heat alerts from Jackson, Mississippi, all the way up to Peoria, Des Moines. This is what it feels like today, around 100 degrees. And that continues for much of the week. We're going to see this extreme heat going right into the holiday weekend. And just to the north of that heat, where the heat dome, you're going to see across the northern edges, severe weather. So we're going to see severe storms Tuesday, Wednesday, and Thursday for parts of the Northeast. D.C., Baltimore, Philly, New York City included. Damaging winds the main threat. Also flash flooding. So a very stormy week ahead for the Northeast. But thankfully, Andrew, it does clear up in time for the holiday weekend.
22: All right, Melissa Griffin, thank you. Time now for tonight's social story. That's where, of course, we post three stories on our social media and you decide what we take a closer look at. Today's choices: goats at a petting zoo diagnosed with rabies, NASA's revolutionary new telescope, and amazing dollar store meals. You chose baby goats infected with rabies at a petting zoo. Health officials warning people in North Carolina who interacted with the animals may have been exposed. Let's bring in Dr. Darian Sutton for more on this scary situation. Dr. Sutton, welcome. So reports say at least three baby goats belonging to this petting zoo tested positive for rabies. First question, how does that even happen?
3: Yeah, well, it's supposed, or the person who owns these baby goats believes that possibly an infected skunk got into the area where the goats were. That led to the infection. Now, rabies isn't something that you can generally get from being near an animal or even touching the fur. Andrew, the most dangerous part is being exposed to infected saliva from the animal. That can get into via a cut on your open hand or on your hand that you just don't realize, or a bite, or even around the ears, the nose, and the throat. The petting zoo, unfortunately, creates this opportunity for the possibility of the virus to transfer from the animal to human, as many of these baby goats were held by humans and also bottle fed. So there's a possibility here, but luckily there's no known cases at this moment.
22: So if it goes to a human, then in what ways could the disease be transmitted even further?
3: Yeah, well, once the rabies virus gets into your body, it travels via your nerves to the brain, and that's one of the ways that it eludes the detection, because it takes a long time sometimes for the incubation period to happen. That's the time between your exposure and your symptoms. That can be, you know, on average from 1 to 3 months, sometimes longer with certain people, so it's important to understand what the symptoms look like at first. They can start out as ordinary symptoms, headache, fevers, body aches, but then that can elapse into severe symptoms of confusion, even seizures, and the telltale sign of rabies, which is hydrophobia or fear of water. The goal is getting treatment before symptoms begin.
22: So say you have those symptoms and you even sort of test positive for rabies. What are the next steps?
3: Well, rabies, unfortunately, is ultimately fatal in the majority of animals, including humans, when symptoms do begin. So that's why in the emergency room and in hospitals and in public health discussions, we're trying to make sure that we identify those who are exposed to get treatment early. So when patients come in after exposure to possible rabies, for example, they might have been bitten by a dog, they don't know where it came from, we treat typically specifically with an immunoglobulin that gives your body immediate antibodies to protect you from, and then a series of vaccines over 2 weeks. This can reduce your risk of having severe disease from rabies, but overall, it's so important to understand that you need to get treatment before symptoms begin, and that incubation period, that time between exposure and symptoms, can be months. So it's always important to check in with your doctor and also your local public health department if you believe that you were exposed.
22: And that's why we check in with our doctor, Dr. Darian Sutton. Thank you so much. And remember to take a moment to scan the QR code on your screen. Each day we post a social story on the ABC News Live Instagram page. Your vote will help pick what we cover tomorrow. And another health alert, a ready-to-feed liquid infant formula made with whole milk rolling out in the U.S. Our Yuri Benajad reports on the new option for parents.
4: Abbott launching the first and only ready-to-feed liquid infant formula made with whole milk in the United States. While the liquid formula is not nutritionally superior to powdered infant formula, it does give parents yet another option when breastfeeding is not available. While formula made with whole milk does have some properties that are closer to breast milk, it still needs added oils and nutrients to meet baby's needs, like all standard formula. Liquid formula also undergoes an additional sterilization step. Medical groups like the American Academy of Pediatrics recommend exclusive breastfeeding for the first 6 months of life. CDC data shows that infants who are breastfed have a lower risk of various medical conditions, including asthma, obesity, and type 1 diabetes. It can also benefit the mother, reducing the risk of breast cancer, ovarian cancer, and even high blood pressure. Doctors say breastfeeding is appropriate till about the age of 2, but they also acknowledge it's not always possible. It's a key reason why many parents today are looking forward to having yet another option to help feed their infants. And as always, parents should talk to their pediatrician about what's right for their baby.
22: Always good advice, Yuri. Thank you. Coming up here on ABC News Live, singer David's attorneys withdraw from the murder case against him. What we know about the public defender appointed in the case. But first, back from retirement, Aaron Donald is returning to the Los Angeles Rams. ESPN breaks it down right after the break.
6: Tonight, deadly flooding in the Grand Canyon. More than a dozen people reported missing. Also, the U.S. launches new strikes on Iran. And the jury behind closed doors in the Lindsey Clancy murder trial. World News Tonight with David Muir is the number one newscast in America.
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34: Dan and Wendy,
35: they just seem like the perfect couple, but appearances are not what they always seem. Wendy's family, they hated him.
36: It's not a normal family.
37: My brother said Hitman was my divorce present.
38: That's insane. This whole thing will make you go crazy.
22: Welcome back. One of the most accomplished and beloved soccer players of all time is retiring from international competition. World Cup champion Lionel Messi making the announcement today on his social media, sharing he made the decision following Argentina's loss in last month's World Cup final, and then became more convinced it was the right thing to do following the passing of his father earlier this month. The 39-year-old has played for Argentina in 6 World Cups, including leading the team to that 2022 win. Meanwhile, in the NFL, a Super Bowl champion is unretiring. Defensive tackle Aaron Donald is returning to the team after two seasons out of football. Donald retired in 2024 after playing 10 seasons. Now he signed a one-year deal that could be worth up to $30 million, according to ESPN's Adam Schefter and NFL Network's Ian Rappaport. Joining me now from the Rams practice facility is ESPN national NFL reporter Lindsay Theory. Lindsay, what are Aaron Donald and the Rams saying today about why now was the right time for his comeback?
0: Hi, Andrew. Well, Aaron Donald saw the team that the Rams were putting together. They added a cornerback in Trent McDuffie. They signed Myles Garrett in a blockbuster trade. And Aaron Donald saw these transactions happening. And he thought, yes, this is a team I would come out of retirement to join. It's a decision that he didn't come to lightly. He said he thought about 2 weeks ago. He was certain, though, that he would be coming back. But it was 14 weeks ago, Andrew, that he really started putting this motion in place when he saw that this Rams organization was gathering what is considered a super team to go forth and try to win another Super Bowl.
22: Lindsay, it seems that this team has done this for years now, betting big, betting on the farm for contracts before. It's also helped them win a Super Bowl, this sort of strategy. Are they loading up to make another run this season? Are they the favorite?
0: Absolutely. There's no doubt they were the favorite before Aaron Donald decided to come out of retirement. And now, as I've been saying, they are now the super favorite to return to the Super Bowl. And here's what the Rams are thinking. Matthew Stafford is their defending MVP quarterback. He's here for at least another season until he decides he wants to retire. They have so many stars at the receiver position. And then on defense, obviously, they were so close a year ago and losing in the NFC Championship game. So they really went and addressed their defense in the offseason. They added Myles Garrett, really the crown jewel. And then it's Aaron Donald who comes in over the top. So without question, the Rams are the Super Bowl favorite, and they would like to return to the Super Bowl in their hometown of Los Angeles. It'll be played at SoFi Stadium.
22: We know Donald is kept in shape. He posts about it often on social media. But let's be honest, 2 years is an eternity to be out of football. What do we know about the timeline for when Donald will take the field? Could he play in week one?
0: Yeah, I asked him if he expected to play in week one, and Aaron Donald tells me that he's taking it day by day. He says everything he wants out here, he wants it to be earned, not given. We saw that in his first day of practice, Aaron Donald standing at the back of the line for drills, which is something you really never would have seen when he was active for 10 seasons. But it would be a bit surprising if Aaron Donald did not appear in their week one game against the 49ers. If he is coming back, he wants to play to Aaron Donald standards. Aaron Donald standards means that he will be out there on the field, though he has been shy of saying just that. But you could expect that the Rams will do everything they can to ensure that he can at least play some of the snaps when they open their season.
22: Could this be the best front seven in football? We'll have to wait and see. ESPN's Lindsay Theory, thank you. And of course, ABC and ESPN are the home of Super Bowl 61, which will be played in the home of the Rams, LA's SoFi Stadium. Well, the news never stops. You can find us anywhere you stream live news, and if you're on the go, we're on the ABC News app and abcnews.com too. I'm Andrew Dimber. Thanks for streaming with us. Burden of Proof is next. Stay with us.
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4: 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More than a dozen people reported missing. Also, the U.S. launches new strikes on Iran. And the jury behind closed doors in the Lindsey Clancy murder trial. World News Tonight with David Muir is the number one newscast in America.
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26: Reporting from Plymouth, Massachusetts on the Lindsey Clancy trial, I'm Rena Roy. 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
27: I'm Mike Ajachi, and this is Burden of Proof, where we cover high-profile trials and cases. The jury in the Lindsey Clancy trial finished day three of deliberations, and the jury is now deliberating in the Tupac murder trial. I'm joined by two illustrious lawyers to my right, criminal defense attorney Brian Buckmeyer. Brian, what's going on today, man?
28: It's good. It's interesting to think that 24 people, 12 in two different jurisdictions, are holding us all up in a bated breath. Like, what's next?
27: I don't know. We're going to have to wait and see. And to my left, criminal defense attorney and former prosecutor, Bernarda Villalona. Bernarda, you ready to go today?
29: I'm ready to go, man, because these jurors have us on pins and needles trying to get a decision. One in Massachusetts and now in Nevada. What's it going to be?
27: What's it going to be? The question of the day. Now, before we really dive in on the legal side, the jury in the Lindsey Clancy trial is dismissed until tomorrow. Clancy's attorneys say she should not be held criminally responsible for killing her three children because she was suffering from postpartum psychosis. But the prosecution calls it a premeditated act. So let's bring in Rena Roy, who's outside the courthouse in Massachusetts. Rena, can you explain to us the scene in the courtroom when the judge announced the jury asked to leave for the day?
30: Yeah, well, Ike, that happened just before 4 o'clock this afternoon. And look, the jurors looked pretty weary this afternoon after their second full day of deliberations. And two female jurors, they did glance over at Lindsey Clancy, who was seated at the defense table. They've been deliberating now for about 16 hours over the course of 3 days. But it's been...
31: ABC News, I'm Chuck Severson. The jury's gone home for the night in the Lindsey Clancy murder trial in Plymouth, Massachusetts. Clancy's accused of intentionally killing her three children in 2023. Her defense blames postpartum psychosis. UN disaster officials say 65,000 people need emergency aid in the Nepal-Tibet flood aftermath. State Department says it's tracking approximately 80 Americans unaccounted for. In Nepal, ABC's Britt Clement.
0: Among the dozens of American families anxiously waiting for news,
1: we feel so much heartbreak.
0: Riley Wilderman, whose mother Mary traveled on the Kailash pilgrimage from Georgia.
31: Two people are dead, over a dozen others missing in the Grand Canyon flooding, happening while groups were camping. Some describe running ahead of Russian walls of water, mud, and debris.
2: 40 of us running through this knee-deep muddy water trying to make it to the bridge.
31: Oil prices rose again today following more U.S. and Iranian attacks. This is ABC News.
29: Several factors. Number one, whether their judge will entertain a plea, because there are some judges that say that once a trial starts, they will not entertain taking of a plea because the judge will ultimately have to be willing to accept the plea. But in terms of is whether the prosecution is willing to make an offer to Lindsey Clancy. Now, in this case, what offer can they make that Lindsey Clancy and Mr. Reddington will be able to live with? Obviously, what they want here is to be found not guilty by lack of criminal responsibility, where she'll be sent to a psychiatric facility as opposed to jail. But at this point, I don't see the prosecution making an offer because I think they've dug their foot in the sand.
27: All right. So, Brian, we're going to possibly see this jury deliberating for a while. So when do you think we'll know if we have a hung jury?
28: So the adage is, like, the longer it takes, the closer you get to a hung jury, right? Is that true or not? I'm somewhat on the fence. I'm somewhat hung on that decision. But I think if we're in Wednesday afternoon, that's when I think we can all start having a conversation of, all right, if they got to come back Thursday, this looks hung. Wow. This looks like we've been here for a while. I'll give them tomorrow. Wednesday is when I start asking the question. And I think that's when also the defense attorney, the prosecutor, start asking the question. And I agree with Bernardo with the dealing outside of the court and during the deliberation. But if I'm the defense attorney here, I might walk over to the prosecutor come like Wednesday afternoon and be like, so what do you think about manslaughter?
29: Yeah. I think if anything, the defense would ask for manslaughter. Maybe manslaughter is something that the prosecution would entertain because you will have a set amount where she will be in custody if they're willing to agree as to numbers. But remember that a judge can't push that on the prosecution or the defense. It will have to be the prosecutor that's willing to entertain and make an offer of a lesser count and not to the highest count of the indictment.
27: So, Bernard, are you saying that the defense actually benefits if the jury stays out longer?
29: I think, see, we're in a bad predicament now, and I say bad predicament because we can't predict what's going on because the jury has the jury charge with them. They have a hard copy of the jury instructions. Usually, if they don't have the jury instructions and they start sending out notes as to what's the definition of a reasonable doubt or what's the difference between murder one, murder two, or murder or manslaughter, if they're asking about the difference of murder one, murder two, and manslaughter, the defense and the prosecution will both agree. Guess what? They're finding her that she had the criminal responsibility. So that's a different position that you're in when you're talking about negotiating. So we're at a disadvantage at this point because we don't know where their minds are.
27: All right. Then there's another aspect here, Brian. We have Labor Day coming up, okay? It's a long holiday stretch coming up. How's that going to impact the verdict?
28: When I tell people, especially when they watch trials like this, nothing happens in a vacuum. People are people, right? I've got a four-year-old. He's going to start pre-K in, next week, like early September. I bet you a number of those juries have kids where they're like, yo, this is my last week of the summer. After Labor Day weekend, hey, I want to grill. I want to barbecue. I got some plans. My kid starts school the next week. I want to get this over with. And I always say that for the most part, long weekends are the great deciders for when it comes to verdicts. People are like, I ain't coming back here after this. Like, I'm trying to chill, relax. I got things to do. And so I think that could motivate people, especially as we go throughout this week, of thinking, all right, I'll come back Tuesday. You know what? I might come back Wednesday. But Thursday? Like, bruh, it's a long weekend. I'm not coming back on Friday. And that's when you start getting the, we can't make a decision hung jury. Mm-hmm. We can't make a decision manslaughter. Or, you know what? Let's just walk out of here. So I think as we get closer and closer, there's going to be a motivation to walk out of that room.
27: All right, Brian. Now, if there's motivation to come up with something and the jury's motivated to find her not guilty by reason of insanity, what does the court do next?
28: So if they find her not guilty by reason of lack of criminal responsibility, meaning that she could not understand or appreciate what she's going through, the court's going to say, okay, you know what? I think in Massachusetts, they commit her for anywhere from 30 to 90 days. I don't know what the line is for probation in Massachusetts. I'm good, but not that good. And so she's committed for a period of time. And then I think in Massachusetts is every 6 to 12 months, they do a reevaluation. And the question is, are you a danger to yourself or others? Theoretically speaking, Lindsey Clancy could be out in 9 months. Lindsey Clancy could also be out in 30 years. It all depends on her mental status and what the evaluators see from her as they go from those periodic check-ins.
27: And it also depends on what she's actually charged with. Well, not necessarily charged, but what she could be found guilty of. And Bernardo, I want to ask you about that. The jurors have the option of finding her guilty of second-degree murder, which carries the penalty of life in prison with the possibility of parole. So can the prosecution push for no parole if that situation comes to fruition?
29: So this is what happened. So when I was a prosecutor for 16 years, and during that time when a person pled guilty or a person was found guilty, there's constant parole hearings. And during those parole hearings, the prosecution has the option of sending a letter or appearing before the parole board and objecting to the release of that person. So the prosecution, yes, will submit, whether it's a package or a letter or whether they'll have a representative to be at that hearing and be heard. That's going to be taken into account when they're deciding whether she should be up for parole and actually granted parole. But remember that because she killed three kids, and they're going to take into account the homicide itself and the victims, that those sentences can run consecutive. So we can possibly see if she's found guilty of murder in the second degree, where parole, you can get paroled or up for parole at year 20. Really, if it's run consecutive, it's really at year

0: prosecution told the jury they should convict Duane Keefe D. Davis and how the defense tried to poke holes in the state's case.
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0: Welcome back to Burden of Proof. The jury has started deliberating in the Tupac murder trial after attorneys gave closing arguments. Duane Keefe D. Davis sat in the court as the prosecution painted him as the man who orchestrated the killing of the revered rapper. Davis is pleading not guilty, and the defense says all of Davis's past claims about being involved in Tupac's murder and what's written in his book, they're all lies. Attorney Michael Sands questioned the timeline of the investigation.
31: Why are we here 30 years later, Duane Davis had actually confessed, truly confessed? That's really the question of the day, right?
0: Now, the prosecution did acknowledge the inconsistencies in how Davis has told the story of Tupac shooting over time, but they say the core elements of the story always stayed the same. The prosecution asked the jury to use Davis's own words to decide.
31: In 18 years, Duane Davis has told the police, television, books, YouTube interviewers, anybody that will listen, he has told. He is responsible for the murder of Tupac Shakur. Tell him you hear him. Find him guilty.
0: Let's bring in Alex Stone, who's at the courthouse in Las Vegas. Alex, what did each side focus on most during their closings?
32: Yeah, well, big part of this, Ike, was the telling of the story over and over again. And on the prosecution side, they say that means that it was the truth, that they say that this was a story he told over 30 years to police and interviewers and a documentary and the book. And they even told them, the jurors, go and read the book, which I think you had a lot of people in the courtroom going, oh, boy, this is going to be a long time if they go and read the book. And in fact, the prosecution saying, go and read the book, you won't be any smarter for it, as they kind of put down how the book was written and what it was all about. But they're saying that you've got to believe all of that. They did try to back up some of the testimony over the last 2 weeks with showing hotel receipts and some of the other people who were around and other gang members who were in the area.

0: area, trying to say that meant he was here as well. But on the other side, the defense saying none of that means anything, that he's been lying all of these years. They said, hey, we have freedom of speech in this country. You can say whatever you want over 30 years to sell books and make money, but that doesn't mean that you're guilty. And they tried to pick apart the police case, saying that Compton Police, that no longer exists, the LAPD, LVMPD, that they were corrupt in their investigation and they were doing it to write books as well, some of those who were involved.
1: And Alex, can you walk us through the choices the jury has here?
0: Yeah, so they can go, and they're in deliberating right behind me right now, and we know that they're picking a four-person and doing everything that they've got to do, but they can go not guilty or guilty of murder, and then they've got to decide first or second-degree murder. He's 63 years old. Whether they go first or second degree, it's essentially a life sentence at that point. It may actually be a life sentence, depending on what the judge does. But they really have the choice of not guilty or guilty of murder, and then they've got to decide what level of murder.
1: Time will tell. Alex Stone, thank you. So let's get a closer look at the strategies for the closing arguments in a segment we're calling Lawyer Up. Let's bring back Brian and Bernarda. Brian here will be given the perspective of the defense, and Bernarda will handle the prosecution. Now, Brian, I want to start with you. In closing, the defense focused heavily on the idea that the prosecution did not meet the burden of proof. And they did that by walking through the jury pretty much the entirety of the case there. So do you think in a closing argument, that's a good strategy?
2: I think it's the only strategy they have in this case. As I was listening to it, though, I thought it was interesting. And usually I have like a tell in the sense of what my argument is needs to fit who I'm speaking to. Bernardo and I can talk about burden of proof until our face is blue. This is a language that we understand and we speak all the time. I don't speak it with you.
1: Right.
2: And so trying to have this very technical conversation about what it means to get close to the burden of proof but not reach it, and then use common sense, but also use common sense in this very technical conversation about beyond a reasonable doubt, that to me, I'm like, I'm not sure how many jurors you're going to catch with that. Because to us, beyond a reasonable doubt is common sense, but to you and I, it's not. And so I'm like, is the jury going to catch this? Is it not? Especially when the heart of this case is, he snitched on himself like four or five times.
1: A lot more than that.
2: Yeah.
1: Bernarda, the prosecution, they're calling this a slam dunk. Do you think so?
3: I wouldn't call it a slam dunk, because the only thing that's a slam dunk is when a person pleads guilty and they get sentenced. That's the only thing that's guaranteed with any case. But in terms of when you look at the case from a lawyer point of view, from a lawyer stance, the prosecution does have a strong case. And they have a strong case because the strongest piece of evidence is a defendant's own words. But not just defendant's own words when they're talking to law enforcement, because you can always say that, oh, he was threatened, he was coerced, except you don't have that here because it was a proffer session. So inherently, there's no coercion that's in it because he's hoping to get something out of it, right? So you have that. But you also have the interview that was given to deal with Death Row Chronicles. You also have the interview at Vlad TV. Remember, the prosecution has played video clips of it. And then you also have his book where he's saying on Vlad TV, get my book if you really want the truth. There's the truth inside of that book. So you have that. But you also have the law on your side, because the judge is saying, doing the entire case, the defense was saying, oh, there's no corroboration. There's no corroboration. He's telling the lie. Number one, Keefe D. Davis did not testify to say that he was lying. And then number two, the judge checked them in the sense that the corroboration that's needed here is the corroboration that a homicide took place. And you have that because Tupac is dead. Tupac died as a result of being shot multiple times. So that's enough corroboration for this prosecution to go forward and actually to find him guilty. And you don't have to believe all of the statements he's given. You can believe just one statement, that proffer statement, and guess what? He's guilty.
1: Wow. Now, Brian, you're saying that you would do something a little different. You would have actually waived the jury and let the judge decide. Why is that?
2: Yeah, so you have a right to be tried by a jury of your peers. We've all heard that before, but like a lot of rights, you can waive that right and choose not to. The way I usually gauge whether or not you should have it in front of a jury or a judge is, what is the argument you're making and what type of argument is it that you're making? If I'm making an emotional appeal, if I'm making a moral appeal, if I'm saying right from wrong, self-defense, things of that nature, that's a jury. Either because I don't believe that 12 people can get on the same page, or I can kind of lend myself to their natural proclivities of how they feel. Think of the difference between this trial and Lindsey Clancy and how passionate people feel about Lindsey Clancy. Mm-hmm. I can tap into that. There's nothing for me to tap into here, though. Mm. But here, I'm making a technical argument of this is the burden of proof, and they haven't met it yet. I'm not going to convince you, a non-lawyer, of that, but I can convince maybe a judge of that. And I don't think you'll probably convince this trial judge, but if I make a mistake or this judge makes a mistake, I can appeal it to a higher judge, and I can keep it within a very high-level intellectual conversation rather than emotional appeal.
1: All right. So, Bernard, what do you think? I mean, Brian says that he wants to limit the amount of people who can actually talk about this. Do you agree? You would have left it up to the judge?
3: So, if, as the prosecution, I would have loved for Keefe D. Davis to be like, oh, judge, I want a bench trial. I don't want a jury trial, because the bench, with a bench trial, a judge can see past all of the fluff, all of the theatrics. The judge is going to, and plus the judge also has a better insight in terms of she sees criminal cases and criminal trials more than any juror that will ever serve on a jury for jury duty. So she can see past all of that, and she'll understand how to apply the facts to the law. So she'll just pick up one of the statements, determine she finds it credible. There's corroboration, check, check. Criminal gang, yes. Shot caller, check. Orlando Anderson gang, beat up. Retaliation, check. Oh, guilty. Guilty what? Of murder in the first degree. And then she also have to take into account that the same judge that is finding you guilty is also going to be a sentencing judge. So for the prosecution, this judge in this particular case, if I had the choice, I would have said bench trial as opposed to a jury trial. Because with the jury trial, you're also dealing with all the conspiracy theories that come in. You're not going to deal with that in front of a judge. The judge is going to be like, move along.
1: All right, Bernardo Villalona, we got to move on. Brian Buckmeyer, thank you. Stick around. Next, singer David's case makes a return to court. The charges he's officially facing now and the change in his legal representation.
4: I met Joel. He was tall, handsome, magnetic. I knew I met the man I'm going to marry. My mom said, Jesus Christ, Caroline, it better not be a cop.
5: He was the family man, devoted father.
6: He was super cop.
4: And then one day, I got a text. I had no idea the lie that he was living.
7: He knew something wasn't right.
4: He had a severe sex addiction.
8: He was clocking in and then going to have sex with people.
7: In his cop car while on duty.
9: Who did you have sex with? 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
1: All right, now to On the Docket, where we take a look at other high-profile cases. The trial began today for a former nurse accused of killing six people in a crash. Nicole Linton allegedly floored the gas pedal before slamming into multiple vehicles in August of 2022. Linton faces 6 counts of murder and 5 counts of vehicular manslaughter with gross negligence. And singer David's lawyers have withdrawn from his case. It's now being handled by a public defender. The singer was arraigned today in the killing and dismembering of 14-year-old Celeste Rivas Hernandez. Prosecutors say he was afraid she would go public with their sexual relationship, and he's entered a not guilty plea on the 3 charges, first-degree murder, lewd and lascivious sexual acts with a minor, and mutilation of human remains. Earlier outside court, DA Nathan Hochman said his office is still considering whether or not to seek the death penalty in the case. Let's bring back in Brian and Bernarda on this. Brian, how common is it for attorneys to withdraw, and how could this impact his case?
0: It's as common as people getting broke. Like this, that's what we're describing, right? So David is a singer. I imagine that there is some money in the bank to some extent, and then this happens, and then deals dry up. And the reason why we have public defenders, I used to be one, I still consider myself in many ways, is because that person's indigent. They cannot afford counsel, and this country says that when you can't, you're afforded one, and that's a public defender. So he broke. And it happens a lot to people.
2: What's probably happening is that the defense attorneys, well, the privately retained defense attorneys that he had are no longer getting paid. And when you hear that DA Hochman is still looking at the death penalty, do you know how much it costs to prepare a death penalty case? Because it's not just you trying to deal with the charges, but you also have to get experts for the death penalty stage of that case. And that can be very costly. And if you're not getting paid by the client, then what are we doing here?
1: And I want to go more into that death penalty decision, Bernardo. I know the DA said he wants to talk to David's new lawyers and all that, obviously, as the death penalty looms over this case. Mm-hmm. So what goes into making a decision like that?
2: So when DA Hochman says he wants to talk to the new attorneys, it is quite possible that DA Hochman will say, if you plead guilty, then I will not go after you with the death penalty, as an incentive for him to plead guilty. So those are the talks that they're talking about. Because in terms of this case, yes, is highly circumstantial. But when you think about the victim in this case, I highly doubt that DA Hochman is going to talk to the attorney and be like, well, take a lesser count of homicide and do a flat number of years. No. I think Hochman is looking either for the death penalty or looking for a straight life sentence. But let's just be clear. In California right now, there's a moratorium on the death penalty. But right. That does not mean that the DA still can't go after the death penalty. Another governor can come in and say, well, back on.
1: All right, Brian, what are you looking for in this case as it moves on?
0: I'm looking to see whether or not he takes a plea, because I do think that conversation is happening, right? But I think because you're in California, that discussion doesn't really have any teeth to it, because you don't know when the death penalty is going to be back in California. I don't know when it's going to be back. Mm-hmm. And I have faith in the public defender in the sense of understanding not only the court, the judges, but also the potential jury down the line. And I would imagine that there'd be a robust defense. I know this office does very well when it comes to representing people. I used to work at the Legal Aid Society in New York City, in California, in San Diego. It's kind of like our sister public defender's office. We know them very well, D.C. as well. And I would imagine a very strong defense. And I'd want to see what they come forward with in terms of either trying to get the death penalty off the table or moving forward and trying to challenge the indictment.
1: All right, we're gonna have to wait and see. Brian Buckmeyer, Bernarda Villalona, can't thank you both enough. And thank you for joining us. I'm Mike Ajachi. We'll be live weekdays with new episodes right here on ABC News Live at 5:30 p.m. and 8:30 p.m. Eastern. 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
3: Tonight, deadly flooding in the Grand Canyon. More than a dozen people reported missing. Also, the U.S. launches new strikes on Iran. And the jury behind closed doors in the Lindsey Clancy murder trial. World News Tonight with David Muir is the number one newscast in America.
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25: Reporting from Detroit on the 2026 midterms, I'm Jay O'Brien. 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
26: I'm Andrew Dimbert in New York, and tonight's big story, the new decision in the legal battle over President Trump's White House ballroom. What the Supreme Court is now saying about whether construction can resume. Then in our spotlight, country singer Ashley Cook sits down with us to talk about her new album and upcoming tour. And in our last call, dreaming big.
27: From ABC News, I'm Chuck Severson. The jury's gone home for the night without a verdict in the Lindsay Clancy murder trial in Plymouth, Massachusetts. Clancy's accused of intentionally killing her 3 children in 2023. Her defense blames postpartum psychosis. At the courthouse, ABC's Aaron Katursky.
28: We heard briefly from her attorney, Kevin Reddington, who's been by her side from the start. He said Lindsay Clancy has a lot of support here. We saw her mother and father and sister. We also see the emotional impact that the case has been taking.
27: Jury deliberations have begun in the Las Vegas trial of Dwayne Keffie D. Davis for the 1996 murder of rapper Tupac Shakur. Closing arguments were today. ABC's Alex Stone in Vegas.
29: We've seen jurors taking a lot of notes with the prosecutors as they were presenting, seeming to pay a lot of attention as the defense has been going on. A lot of the jurors seeming to just kind of stare off into space.
27: The Supreme Court today granted the Trump administration's request to move forward with construction of the White House East Wing ballroom as litigation moves through the lower courts. ABC News Washington managing editor Catherine Falders.
30: It didn't appear that the justices ruled exactly on the legality of whether Trump can just decide unilaterally as the executive branch to move forward with this construction. It has been mentioned and argued in lower courts and was mentioned by Chief Justice John Roberts in his dissent that one would need to seek congressional approval, in theory, to move forward.
27: UN disaster officials say 65,000 people need emergency aid after the Nepal-Tibet flood. State Department says it's tracking approximately 80 Americans missing. In Nepal, ABC's Britt Clenett.
31: With the death toll climbing past 900, rescuers desperately trying to find any signs of life.
32: The last thing that she sent to us was Tuesday morning.
31: Riley Wilderman, whose mother Mary traveled on the Kailash pilgrimage from Georgia.
27: Oil prices rose today. 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
27: Two people are dead and over a dozen others missing in the Grand Canyon flooding happening while groups were camping inside. Some describe running to escape rushing walls of water, mud, and debris. At the Grand Canyon, ABC's Trevor Ault.
1: With all that dangerous debris, nearly every trail, campground, and bridge is closed, complicating the search efforts for those still unaccounted for, including John Giusti, a New York chiropractor. His wife describes him as a deeply loved husband, father, and pillar of our family.
27: Alleged piracy lawsuit.
2: Sony Music, Warner Chappell, and several other music publishers are suing Anthropic, accusing the artificial intelligence firm of blatant theft of copyrighted works. The lawsuit alleges Anthropic illegally torrented or downloaded songs from the company's catalogs and used that intellectual property to train its AI model, Claude. Songs included in the suit, Ain't No Mountain High Enough, and Eye of the Tiger. In a statement, Anthropic says, "We disagree with the publisher's claims, and we intend to defend ourselves robustly in court." Mike Dubosky, ABC News.
27: Health officials in North Carolina are warning people to check in with their doctors after goats from a traveling petting zoo developed rabies. The owner of Farm Adventurous Petting Zoo says she believes a rabid skunk infected them. Symptoms can take weeks or even months to appear, and it's rare for people to get rabies, say experts. Chuck Sievertson, ABC News.
3: And it's really the concerning part as we zoom into this red area. This is the level 3 of 4 risk, the second highest level from the National Weather Service, issuing 1 inch per hour rainfall rates potentially. This includes much of Utah. And then you can see right there, the Grand Canyon is included in that. So a concerning night ahead for the recovery efforts. Thankfully, it does look a little bit drier as we head into tomorrow. Where it won't be dry tomorrow is in the Gulf. We have a new tropical threat. This will likely be our next tropical storm. It would be named Tropical Storm Eduardo, and it is going to continue to push right towards the Texas-Louisiana coastline. We're expecting landfall sometime tomorrow morning into tomorrow afternoon. Again, not going to be too much in the way of the wind, since it is still going to be remaining a tropical storm, but it's really going to be the rain that I'm most concerned about. We have tropical storm warnings in effect. This is where we could see upwards of 6 to 8 inches of rain for parts of eastern Texas. So it could potentially become more of a flood threat than a wind threat. Storm surge could be 1 to 3 feet with this system. As we head over east, it's all about the heat. We have a huge heat dome that will be parked over parts of the east central U.S. right into the holiday weekend. And to the northern fringe of that, we're going to be getting a lot of days in a row of severe weather here in the Northeast. If you look at D.C., Philly, New York City, all the way back to the Great Lakes, this is Tuesday and Wednesday. Damaging winds, possible tornadoes, several days of severe storms, Andrew, and that is going to last into the holiday weekend, but hopefully drying out just in time to enjoy those holiday activities.
4: Hopefully. A lot of people want to get out there and get those barbecues in right before, you know, summer kind of ends there. Melissa, thank you. Deliberations set to enter a fourth day tomorrow in the Lindsey Clancy murder trial after jurors were again unable to reach a verdict today. Clancy admits she killed her 3 children, but her attorneys say she shouldn't be held criminally responsible because they say she was suffering from postpartum psychosis. ABC's Rena Roy has more from Massachusetts.
5: Andrew, the jury in the Lindsey Clancy trial is set to resume deliberations at 9 o'clock tomorrow morning. Just before 4 p.m. today, they asked the judge to go home for the evening. So far, they've deliberated about 16 hours over the course of 3 days. This afternoon, they look to be pretty weary after their second full day of deliberations. And they have got a lot to consider here. They have a mountain of evidence that they are looking at and 21 days of harrowing and at times very difficult testimony. All day today, things were quiet. We haven't heard a thing. They haven't asked a question since Friday. And they've got a number of verdict options. They'll go one by one through 3 murder charges, 1 for each child. And under each, they have to decide between first and second degree murder, manslaughter, not guilty by lack of criminal responsibility, and a clean acquittal. Andrew?
4: Rena, thank you. And another case we're closely following. Jury deliberations are now underway in the Tupac Shakur murder trial. Prosecutors allege Dwayne Keefe D. Davis orchestrated Tupac's killing. He's pleaded not guilty, and his attorneys say his repeated confessions were all lies. ABC's Alex Stone is live at the courthouse in Las Vegas. Alex, what did the jury hear from closing arguments today?
29: Yeah, and they're deliberating right now in the courthouse behind me. They've been deliberating for about an hour or so after they heard about 5 hours of closing arguments, a lot longer than what was expected, being that opening statements only went for about an hour two weeks ago. So it was about a week and a half long trial of actual testimony. They had predicted it could have been a month and a half long, so this went quite quickly. But today, prosecutors were telling the jury that they've got to believe 30 years of what Dwayne Davis has said in police interviews, in media interviews, even in a book and a documentary, the book that he wrote that now he claims he didn't write, but somebody else wrote it for him, admitting to his involvement in the Tupac Shakur murder. He believed for many years, and he was under an immunity-like deal called a proffer agreement that gave him some protection for it being used against him. But prosecutors say when he wrote the book to make money off of it, that invalidated that proffer agreement, and now they are allowed to prosecute him. But the defense saying, hey, freedom of speech, you can say whatever you want. We can make up and you can lie all you want because you're not under oath when you write a book or you say anything publicly, and that he made it all up just to sell books to seem like he was involved in the murder and that he wasn't really involved. And they're saying that because he can say whatever he wants, you can't find him guilty for that without any evidence to back it up. And 30 years later, Andrew, there is very little evidence left in this case. There's some circumstantial evidence, but nothing pointing directly to Dwayne Davis necessarily being involved, except for if they believe his 30 years of saying that he was involved. So the jury is now deliberating. Prosecutors say it's enough if you believe what he said over 30 years. Defense attorneys say that's not enough, that you need evidence to support that. And the jurors will have to decide not guilty or guilty of murder. And if they say guilty of murder, first degree or second degree. Andrew.
4: And what do we know, Alex, about the makeup of this jury?
29: Yeah, so there were 16 members of this jury, and there are now 12 members. They are going to have to be unanimous on this. We don't know those who were actually chosen and those who were alternates yet. They were chosen a few minutes ago and then sent back. But among those who were originally selected, there was a self-help guru or is a self-help guru on the jury. There is a mailman, former mailman, who enjoyed listening to Tupac Shakur's music back in the 90s. Real eclectic group, and some who had a history of run-ins with law enforcement, others who said that no, they had never really been involved in law enforcement. But they didn't lose any of these jurors through all of this. That they've got all of them from the beginning, including all of the alternates. The alternates are being told tonight that they can go home. They'll be called in if one of the main panel members, if they've got to back out for some reason, but they're just beginning their deliberations right now.
4: Any day we could get a verdict. Alex, thank you. Coming up in our spotlight, country singer Ashley Cook opens up about her new album that she calls a time capsule of a past relationship. That's next.
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17: Premieres Tuesday night, September 1st. 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
23: Here it is. 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
4: Welcome back. Now to a mother who pulled over to help three teenagers and nearly paid for it with her life. Her recovery has been long, her bills are mounting, and now Taylor Swift is getting involved in a big way. ABC's Sophie Flay is on that story.
5: One Good Samaritan split-second decision and the long road home. Ashley Taunton was driving through torrential rain on I-95 in Rhode Island last month when she saw a car ahead of her hydroplane off the road. The mother of three pulled over and ran to help the three teenagers inside. Moments later, she was the one who needed help.
40: I just saw a car coming really fast. Like, I got hit. It felt like being rolled by a huge wave, but way more intense.
5: Another car had hydroplaned and was barreling toward them. Ashley pushed the teen closest to her out of the way and took the hit herself. She suffered a collapsed lung, a lacerated liver, and a severe leg injury, needing three surgeries. As the bills piled up, a family started a GoFundMe fundraiser online. A modest amount of money started trickling in. But then came a massive donation, $50,000 from Taylor Swift.
41: I had to go outside and take a second and kind of just process everything. Very overwhelmed.
40: I want to be able to hug her. Like, I'm just a regular, you know, person. How does this happen?
5: Swift owns a home just 20 minutes away from the crash site. Her donation came with a note saying, "Wishing you the best recovery possible and sending love to your family, Taylor." Even now, with her own mountain of bills, Ashley is still thinking of helping others.
40: We've been able to bless some other GoFundMes that I see.
4: Sophie, thank you. In our spotlight, we have a country hit maker promoting her self-titled sophomore album. Ashley Cook sat down with our Perry Russum, explaining why the music is so personal to her and also teasing her upcoming tour. Take a listen.
42: I am here with country singer Ashley Cook. Thank you for coming on.
43: Thank you for having me.
42: You have a new album out right now. It is called Ashley Cook.
43: Self-titled, yes.
42: And you are about to go on an international tour. A lot going on for you. How are you feeling?
43: I'm feeling so good. I'm feeling energized, and I think it's just easy to feel excited when the work that I've made is just so honest to, like, my life and who I am. And yeah, it feels the most just exciting era that I've had yet. So
42: this is your second album.
43: Yes.
42: But the first time you're doing it self-titled. Mm-hmm. Why self-titled for the second one?
43: It's a great question. And honestly, I debated it for a minute, but when I looked at the whole project as a whole, it takes you on a journey, right? Of all the emotions of falling in love, falling out of love. It's very self-explanatory about who I am as a person. It's self-reflective. When I looked at the whole thing, I just felt like fans and, you know, new listeners, they can get to know me on a really deep level through the lyrics on this project. And so I think it's the perfect way to have a self-title. Also, just the images around it are very baby blue and coastal. And I grew up between Florida and California, so it just kind of feels like me and a record. So it's the perfect self-title.
42: What lessons did you learn from album one that you're applying to album two?
43: So many. Truly so many. It's been, you know, a couple years since that. But I think more than anything, to stop surveying the room. You know, like my debut record, I think I just cared a lot more about everybody's opinions of me, what I do, what I say, how I sound, who I work with, all of those things. And now it's like just really trusting my gut as an artist, as a creative, to know, hey, you know, I know what's best for my career. Like I trust the sound, I trust the songs. I feel like I just have a better North Star, and I'm trusting that more in this process. And maybe that's just part of growing up too, which is why this record kind of feels like a growing up record.
42: I want to talk about this album. So you're saying it's a coming of age record disguised as a relationship album.
43: Yes.
42: What does that mean?
43: Well, like I said, you know, a lot of these songs describe what I've learned about myself the last couple of years of my life. And in my 20s, I think you just learn a lot. It's very much coming of age, just this era of life. But also in this record, I was dating one of my co-writers and fell in love and out of love. Oh, yeah. Got messy real quick. But fell in love and out of love and just all of that. And so what inspires me in writing is love, is relationships. And so I write about that, and a lot of the record is about that. But I think through the stories of love, you learn a lot about me, my patterns, how I process, how I think, you know, the patterns that I'm trying to shake as I grow up. So it really does feel like people can relate to it in that coming of age era, but also a lot of the content is about breaking up and falling in love and all of those things.
42: And you're writing all this in real time as you're feeling these emotions versus looking back, right? How does that change the dynamics of writing?
43: Big time. This album is the first time that I really did that too. A lot of my first record and EPs that I've done were looking back at what had happened in a previous season. But in this one, maybe because I was actively writing with my boyfriend at the time and then broke up during the record, it was a lot more in the moment. But I just walked into the writing rooms and just sat down and vented about exactly what was happening. And instead of writing about a title that I had in my phone from 6 months prior, we just wrote the truth of what happened in the situation, which is also why it feels like a self-title, because it's all stuff that I feel like only I could really say, only stories that I could really tell.
42: What's it like looking back, though, at the emotions that you're putting on a page? How does that feel?
43: It's tough. I won't lie. It's messy. And I think that now, you know, months out from a lot of these situations, because, you know, it takes a long time to master the record and promote it and get all the artwork and all the stuff. So now it's good to look back, and I'm very healed from the situations and feel very good about, you know, where I'm at in my life. And it's not hurting anymore to dig it up and talk about it. But during the process and recording it, it was tough to look back on. But yeah, I just think that now I'm able to take a step away from it and go, wow, that was a really, really tough time. And that situation wasn't handled very correctly from somebody's end or whatever it was. And just, I don't know, not get too wrapped up in the weeds of the emotions of it, and just acknowledge that the art that was made from it was really beautiful. And I hope people can relate to it if they're in the same situation that I was in when I wrote it, you know?
42: I want to talk about Dolly Parton, because I know you posted something online. I had a chance to see. Great voice, by the way.
43: Thank
42: great
43: you so
42: job
43: much.
42: With this. You sang Brad Paisley's When I Get Where I'm Going, yeah, featuring Dolly. Oh.

0: How has Dolly's life impacted you as an artist?
1: I think her impact on the genre of country music, artists like myself, the world, quite frankly, is just something that should be studied forever. You know, I think she is somebody that the whole world can agree on loving, and that's a rare thing nowadays. You know, I think it's her impact wasn't just songs like I Will Always Love You and When I Get Where I'm Going and the music that she created, the art that she created. She just taught people how to be a good person, you know, and she was so well respected while also being kind. And that's very rare to find nowadays too, unfortunately. It's just her power while also having this gentle spirit about her was something that I think for generations and generations and generations, we're going to be studying how she impacted people and gave back and just cared about her community in East Tennessee. And she just was one of a kind. And her songs and her spirit and her quotes will live on forever, I think.
0: It seems like even if you never met her, she was still mentoring somebody's life in one way. She was just that type of personality. So you go on world tour soon.
1: I do.
0: September 17th. I know.
1: I'm so excited.
0: What can fans expect?
1: Oh my gosh, so much. You know, I think the beauty of growing in my career is that the budgets get higher. I'm able to like do more production on this tour. And so they're going to expect obviously a whole new set, a whole new album just came out, 15 brand new songs. So like most of the album is going to be played in this headline set. A lot of new like lighting and productions, new. It's just like a new era. You know, both the headline tours that I've been on happened pretty quickly because thankfully I had a number one song shortly after my debut record came out. And so it was a very similar set for both the headline tours. And this one, we've taken the time and the energy and the budget to really just hone in on a super special show that's going to feel drastically different, drastically better. It's just going to be really cool. A lot of special guests. Obviously the Baby Blues moment that I sing to somebody in my show. Some fun faces they'll see to sing to. I already sang to Matt Rife at CMA Fest and so many other fun friends. Nice. And it'll be fun to get to pop up and do more of those kind of moments for people that are, you know, call those cities home while we're there.
0: Best of luck. Break a leg. Safe travels. Ashley Cluck, thank you for coming on. Appreciate it.
1: Thank you. Good talking to you.
2: And our thanks to Perry Russum for that interview. Coming up, chopped cheese with a side of cash. The bodega owner who rewards students good grades. Last call up next.
3: Tonight, deadly flooding in the Grand Canyon. More than a dozen people reported missing. Also, the U.S. launches new strikes on Iran. And the jury behind closed doors in the Lindsey Clancy murder trial. World News Tonight with David Muir is the number one newscast in America.
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10: Being Chad Powers is hard.
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13: I know your secret, Chad.
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16: Some folks think I'm the best.
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15: Bingo. The hotter it gets,
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2: We have an update now on that breaking news here in New York City. The NYPD now says two women are dead, a suspect and a victim, after two people were stabbed in Times Square. Another victim, a man, is in the hospital with life-threatening injuries. Police sources say the suspect appeared to be emotionally disturbed and was threatening people with two knives. The NYPD says she was shot after refusing to put the knives down when police approached her. Police stress the incident is not terror-related. We'll keep you updated as we learn more. Turning now to our last call. Some kids are getting cash and candy for a good report card. How one New York City bodega owner is inspiring young students to reach their academic potential. ABC's Danny New has the story.
20: You may remember our story last year at this bodega on New York's Staten Island.
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20: Since 2023, manager Whale Alselwi has been rewarding good grades with cash prizes and free rein to pick anything from the store. 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
23: If you're failing, we want to push you to do better. 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
24: Man, I'm proud of you, bro.
20: With Whale's encouragement, students like Xavier here have improved their grades dramatically, while this Grades for Grabs program has also grown in popularity. Whale says now students from all over the country come into the store, and the GoFundMe that makes this possible has risen from $70,000 last summer to now more than $500,000.
26: This is the biggest party in Staten Island. Biggest party in Staten Island, bro.
20: But this past week, Whale decided to also use his growing platform to get out ahead of the school year, too.
26: We will count everything. How many books?
20: Asking his more than 1 million followers on TikTok to help him give away school supplies to at least 3,000 students for the upcoming school year.
23: First day, I got like 7 boxes, and then up to 15 to 25 a day. One day, I had 65 boxes in one day.
20: As you can see, he received hundreds of boxes, and there were lines wrapped around the block last Tuesday. And Whale says he donated some of the supplies to local teachers who came into the store as well.
23: They just want to do good. They just need that help, you know, and I'm glad that I can help.
2: Danny New, thank you. I'm Andrew Dimbert. Searched is next.
27: Okay, let's start another week together. I'm Gio Benitez. It's Monday, August 31st. You've got questions. We've got answers. This is Search, where we're breaking down what you're asking right now in real time. So let's get right to it. Maya Ephraim is back. She oversees our online search trends. All right, Maya, good to see you. So what are people searching for?
28: Good to see you, Gio. Interest is at a fever pitch as jury deliberations continue in the Lindsey Clancy trial. People are turning to Search to ask when a verdict will be reached and what verdict options the jurors are considering. I'm also seeing a rise in questions about what happens in the event of a hung jury or a mistrial as the wait continues. Turning to the U.S. Open, there were shockwaves across the tennis world after 24-time Grand Slam champion Novak Djokovic had a stunning first-round exit after he was visibly sick. There's also interest for updates on Venus and Serena Williams at the Open. And more people are searching for age-related questions for veteran icons like Djokovic, Venus, and Serena, asking why they're still playing and how much longer could they go. Finally, the number of people searching for emergency updates out of the Grand Canyon just keeps rising. People are following search and rescue efforts after the devastating flash floods, looking up details on the missing. They're also trying to understand how often the Grand Canyon floods and how the sudden rainfall caused such a catastrophic runoff.
29: Maya, thank you so much. We'll check back in just a moment, but let's dive a little deeper now.
30: ABC News, I'm Chuck Sievertson. Oil prices rose after more attacks between the U.S. and Iran. Gasoline remains high. When asked at the White House about Iran, President Trump called it a failed nation.
0: They don't really know. In my opinion, they don't know who the leader is.
30: The jury's home for the night without a verdict in the Lindsey Clancy murder trial in Plymouth, Massachusetts. Clancy's accused of intentionally killing her three children. Jury deliberations have begun in the Las Vegas trial of Duane Keffie D. Davis for the 1996 murder of Tupac Shakur. Beef prices versus food safety. The Trump administration expected to announce new rules to make it easier for cattle ranchers to process their own meat and sell directly to consumers without USDA inspections. ABC's Allison Kosick.
1: President Trump saying the few companies that control most of the meat processing capacity in the U.S. make up a nasty monopoly. The South Dakota Cattlemen's Association saying food safety is not red tape.
30: This is ABC News.
4: Out the jury. So there are 12 jurors in total, 9 women and 3 men. I got a chance to go inside the courtroom, and I can tell you that their ages skew a little bit on the older side. The judge has said he has never seen a group of jurors so focused on the facts. This morning, they walked in with very straight faces, really no expressions on their face. They told the judge that they were ready to start deliberating once again and confirmed that they had not seen or heard anything about the case over the weekend.
29: Rena, if she's found guilty, how much time could she be facing?
4: Yeah, so let me break this all down for you because there are a number of outcomes here. If Lindsey Clancy is found guilty of murder, she would face up to life in prison. Now, if she's found guilty of manslaughter, that carries a sentence of up to 20 years in prison. And when it comes to being found potentially not guilty, it depends on the type of acquittal. If she's found not guilty by lack of criminal responsibility, she would be sent to a state mental health facility, Gio.
29: All right, Rena Roy there in Massachusetts following this for us. Rena, thank you so much for that. All right, let's get to the latest now coming out of the U.S. Open. And WABC TV lead sports anchor Ryan Field has all the headlines for us. Ryan, I know this is one of your favorite times of the year, so I'm glad you're here talking about it. So let's talk about Novak Djokovic right now because he's making a lot of headlines right now.
5: Yeah, and Gio, it was quite the surprise last night. The 24-time Grand Slam winner falling in 5 sets to unseeded Argentine Mariano Nivoni. He's ranked 49th in the world. The match lasted a whopping 4 hours and 36 minutes, and this was a major upset when you consider the fact that Joker had won 77 straight opening round matches in Grand Slam events. But he was clearly not himself. Physically, he was a mess. He vomited courtside more than once, was dealing with cramps, had his back treated between the 4th and 5th sets and finished with about 70 unforced errors. He did actually lead this match 2-1. It was up a break in the 4th set before his body, quote, started to collapse. No doubt a tough way to go out for the 39-year-old legend.
29: No doubt about that. Okay, people are also talking about Venus and Serena.
5: Yeah, and listen, people are wondering why Venus is still playing, and she said tennis is, quote, in her DNA, and she still gets joy from competing. And there she was, competing on center court late last night at the Open against fellow American Sophia Kenin in a match, how about this, Gio, didn't start until 12:13 in the morning. That made it the latest match start in U.S. Open history. The 46-year-old Venus lost in straight sets and has not won a tour-level singles match in more than a year.
29: And Ryan, Serena played mixed doubles with Carlos Alcaraz ahead of the main tournament. So people are asking right now, why did Serena unretire?
5: Well, Gio, Serena never actually used the word retire. In 2022, she said she was, quote, evolving away from tennis to have another child and focus on other things in her life. After her second daughter was born, she later re-entered the anti-doping pool in June, thus paving the way for her return to tennis. The 44-year-old Serena says she still loves playing. She wants her kids to see her compete, but added she has nothing left to prove. The 23-time Grand Slam champ lost in the quarterfinals of the mixed doubles alongside Carlos Alcaraz. Serena is not competing in singles matches at the Open, but she will play alongside her sister Venus in a women's doubles wild card. Gio, that draw will be announced tomorrow.
29: And you know, we are obviously still very, very early in this. We're still in round one here at the Open. So who's been winning so far?
5: Yeah, some notable winners. Americans Tommy Paul and Jessica Pegula won their opening round matches. So too did women's top seed Aryna Sabalenka. On the court today, men's two seed Carlos Alcaraz and Americans Ben Shelton and Francis Tiafoe. Gio, it's only day two, but the action is already coming fast and furious at the U.S. Open, and you know we wouldn't have it any other way.
29: All right, Ryan Field, thank you so much. We'll see you later on Eyewitness News. Appreciate it, my man. All right, and time now to get to the deadly Grand Canyon flooding. We've got Melissa Adan right there on the ground in Arizona. Melissa, it is good to see you, but boy, oh boy, these images have been really awful. So just how bad has the flooding been? Because we're still seeing the rain there.
4: Yeah, Gio. So look, right now we are experiencing those thunderstorms. Even through the overnight, we heard so much of that loud thunder and we saw lightning. That's what makes it so dangerous. So what we learned just from the National Weather Service is on Saturday, they got four rounds of heavy rain. It was all within 6 hour span, but it was that fourth and final blow of heavy rain that made it the most catastrophic and led to that deadly flash flooding, because essentially they got about an inch in 30 minutes. And Gio, while that may not sound like a lot of rain, you have to understand that last year there was a fire that burned in the Grand Canyon, and unfortunately so much of that rain fell on that already saturated soil, and then by that fourth round it just made it to become heavy debris full, those excessive mud flows that we saw, and unfortunately that's what took out those bunkers. And unfortunately that is also what we're learning was what was so catastrophic to basically sweep people away, Gio.
29: And Melissa, how often does the Grand Canyon actually flood?
4: Exactly. This is a rare phenomenon in the sense that it is catastrophic flooding. Now, it does rain here. This is common when you keep in mind that we are currently in a monsoonal rainy period here in the Grand Canyon. In fact, I even learned that this is actually a great time because the weather becomes more tolerable for a hiker. So it is understandable that we're seeing all the hikers come out and take advantage of the better weather. However, what makes this so rare and catastrophic is because we had, unfortunately, those saturated soils because of that fire from last year. And then that, just to get four rounds of rain back to back in that period, that is what can become so dangerous. But I mean, the force of that water, Gio, is just outstanding to see it basically push and rip away bridges. That's what makes it really uncommon.
29: Yeah, and truly what we're seeing right now with the headlines is that there are at least two people who are dead, a dozen missing. What are the search and rescue efforts like right now?
4: Yeah, Gio, so the search and rescue operations, they really got to take advantage when the weather really is over.

0: found survivors, so this is really difficult. And another thing to keep in mind for those other dozen that are missing, there is a chance that they're okay, but they just haven't been able to access cell service because, of course, this is such a remote part, Phantom Ranch. It doesn't get good cell service. It's difficult to navigate. So many people are just hoping that we get answers soon.
1: All right, Melissa, Don there in Arizona. Melissa, thank you so much. So we just ran through your top searches, but what else is on the timeline? Let's get right back over to Maya. Okay, Maya, so what else is trending?
2: Geo, climate questions are spiking as potentially historic El Nino takes shape for late 2026. I can see California is searching for this topic more than any other state right now. And people are asking what this means for Southern California, how to prepare, and what El Nino will mean for the already eroding California coastline. And finally, a heartwarming story getting viral attention online. A couple welcomed a rare set of naturally conceived triplets weighing a combined 19 pounds. The mixed triplets include an identical twin set and a fraternal sibling. People are now looking up the family's incredible story and looking for all those cute baby photos and videos. So congratulations to the happy parents.
1: All right, congratulations to them. Maya, thank you so much. All right, coming up here, one search always leads to another. We've got a trending topic, but that is just the surface. We're talking about a man who allegedly pretended to be an NFL player to scam women. It's a spiral, and it's next. Okay, what are you searching for today? What's hot, trending, totally unexpected?
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4: I've fought with many warriors in my time. 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
10: I met Joel. 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
11: He knew something wasn't right.
10: He had a severe sex addiction.
12: He was clocking in and then going to have sex with people.
11: In his cop car while on duty. And then things got really bad.
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13: Betrayal. Dirty secrets.
1: All right, welcome back to Search. Today's top searches are only a part of the story. A simple scroll can sometimes take you down that deep rabbit hole. It's time now for the spiral. Okay, this is a story that so many people are talking about right now. Online scams. We're following your clicks and your curiosity. It looks like you want to know more about that man who allegedly posed as a player in the NFL and how to protect yourself from similar kinds of scams. So let's break it down right now. We've got our Ike Adjachi up first, and then we have Beth Hyland. Thank you both for being here right now. So let's start here with this man accused of pretending to play for the 49ers, scamming women out of more than $1 million. And our Ike Adjachi joins us now with more from our New York newsroom. Ike, it is good to see you, my friend. So who is this man, and how long was he allegedly scamming people before he was caught?
14: His name is Dejon Love. He is 35 years old, and Gio, this man went all in for the bit. Now, the feds say he's been scamming women for about 4 years now, a little over 4 years. That's dating back to February of 2022. And he built an entire fake NFL career on Instagram. We're talking free agency signing posts, Super Bowl highlights. We're even talking about custom 49ers gear, all to live this lie. Now, the whole everything that we're seeing in terms of the women that he met them.

0: really on dating apps. So think Tinder, Hinge, Bumble, Facebook dating, and this was going on so long that the Fed said that when they finally caught up with him at the Boise, Idaho airport, this guy still had custom 49ers gear on, Gio.
1: I mean, this is just unbelievable to think about. So Dejan Love now faces two different fraud charges. What's he up against?
0: Yeah, so him and his 18-year-old accomplice, Taylor Jamie Chan, who prosecutors say acted as his so-called financial advisor, they're facing charges of wire fraud and conspiracy to commit wire fraud. Now, these are no slap-on-the-wrist charges. Each charge carries a sentence of potentially up to 20 years in jail. And here's the thing. Under federal law, you have that. You couple that with the $1.3 million of losses from 24 women across four states, California, Oregon, Washington, and Idaho. We're talking about a deeper and deeper sentencing that these two can actually face, Gio.
1: So what about these people who were allegedly scammed? What role did they play in helping authorities actually catch them?
0: Yeah, so this is where it really unravels for him, Gio. A lot of the women started asking the question that we're all thinking about right now, which is, where is the money? Where are my returns? And the Fed said that as soon as these women began essentially pressing this guy, he ignored them, he blocked them, and he completely disappeared. And get this, one grandmother reportedly said that she actually saw him working out on a beach with this 49ers gear he had on. She took a picture of him, sent it to her grandson, who was a fan of the 49ers. He replied, yeah, this guy, I have no idea who he is at all. So the FBI, they're saying right now they expect so many more victims, and they want them to come forward by essentially telling their story on the FBI tip line, Gio.
1: Wow. Okay, so what are authorities saying right now about these scams where people are targeted and manipulated to give money?
0: Yeah, Gio, the feds right now, they are waving a massive red flag. If you take a look at their numbers right now, look at their latest crime report in terms of internet scams, it shows that Americans lost more than $929 million to confidence in romance scams. That's actually up 38% from last year, and 60% of those scams actually started from online dating. So the advice from the feds right now is just to hold on, slow down. If you're going on these sites and people are asking you for loans or investments, they're asking you to Venmo something, just slow down a bit. Maybe do a little Google search on them, see if this is actually real before you decide to actually send them something from your Venmo.
1: Yeah, really good advice right there. Okay, Ike, thank you so much. Let's go ahead and bring in romance scam survivor and advocate Beth Hyland. Beth, it is good to see you. Thank you so much for being here. I think this is such an important story to talk about because we are seeing way too much of this. So what makes romance fraud just so successful? How are scammers manipulating people like this?
2: Well, they are very sophisticated. They research people. Some go to scammer school to do this, and they know all the right things to say. And the biggest thing is they do it quickly. They get the victims in very quick.
1: So how did you survive? What was your own experience like? Tell us a little about that.
2: Mine was on Tinder, and I didn't know anything about romance scams. So he knew how to start up a conversation. It was very natural. And it happened within a week. I remember thinking that I was already falling for this guy. And so he knew how to listen. He knew how to, they love bomb. They give excessive compliments, and they focus strictly on the victim. And the thing is, I always say that romance fraud starts with connection. It doesn't start with money. It was at least a month and a half, 2 months before that even came into the picture. And by then, victims are so manipulated. Their brain chemicals are manipulated that we can't see clearly. We can't think clearly. And we're deeply in love. We believe we're going to spend our life with this person. So why wouldn't we help them?
1: And when he was asking you about the money, what exactly was he saying? What was that conversation like?
2: He was really good. He never asked for the money. He was overseas to get a payout for a construction project, and he couldn't log into his bank account, and he had me try to do it. It was a fake account. I was able to transfer money successfully, which gained my trust. And then the next day, neither of us could log in. So he worked with an account manager, and he would have had to go in person to verify his identity. And he just said that he needed all the support that he could get. So he never came out and asked for the money. And I remember feeling, if he asked me for money, I'm going to be really uncomfortable. But because he didn't, I offered.
1: Wow.
2: And most of them asked for money, but this guy knew how to bait me.
1: Yeah,
2: and not
1: he made you really
2: ask.
1: Exactly. He didn't directly ask. And then that way you were involved in this. And we've been showing some tips there from the FBI. So that's really important information there. So you're the author of a book that's titled Diary of a Romance Scam, When Swiping Right Goes Wrong. So what's the message that you want most readers to really take away from that?
2: Well, I do want victims to know that this is not their fault. It has nothing to do with intelligence or being naive. It's pure manipulation. They are the criminal. I would say, yes, definitely do your research, but do it on day one. Don't wait, because I did a Google search and a week and a half in, and I couldn't find him. And I remember that gut feeling that something was wrong, but I was already in too deep. I just made up excuses of, you know, why it was legit. So do it on day one. Do a reverse image search. Do a background check. Ask questions. If they refuse to do a video call, that's a red flag. But even if they do, the criminal that scammed me did an AI call. Mm. So that's not always. We can't even rely on that anymore. So they'll delay meetings. They'll take you off the app too soon. Yeah. And then a big thing is their profession. Like, a lot of them are military, contractors, oil rig workers.
1: Yeah, I mean, they know what they're doing.
2: They don't ever need money.
1: Yeah, they know what they're doing. They know what they're doing.
2: Yes.
1: And they take advantage of people. Beth, I'm so glad that you're in a very different place right now, and you're talking about it and helping other people. Thank you for being here on Searched.
2: Thank you, Gio. Thank you so much. Good to be here.
1: Oh, thank you. And still ahead here, it might be at the top of your feed, but what's the vibe? We've got your top pop culture and entertainment searches with Roxy Diaz, including why John Galliano is bowing out of a Met Gala exhibit. It's the Vibe Check, and it's next.
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1: All right, it's time now for our vibe check, a look at what's buzzing in entertainment and pop culture. Our Roxy Diaz joins us now with more on what's trending on your feeds. Roxy, it is good to see you. What are you seeing right now?
6: Dio, right? Your name is Dio? Oh my gosh, I've heard. It's so good to see you. What? Oh my gosh, missed you so much.
1: Well, I miss you.
6: Dio, it's so good to see you. I got some news for you. Dolly Parton has been laid to rest. The country legend was buried Friday in a private Nashville service 3 days after her death. Parton's niece shared the news of her burial on social media. Only immediate family attended exactly as she requested. Her final resting place lies beside her husband of nearly 60 years, Carl Dean, at Woodlawn Memorial Park. It's the same cemetery as her mentor, Porter Wagoner, and the man that she wrote, "I Will Always Love You" for. A beautiful next chapter for a family that's been through so much. Josie Dorsey, the 10-year-old son of the late Glee star Naya Rivera, has landed his first film role, and he'll be acting alongside his dad. Now, according to an IMDb page, Josie will join his father, Ryan Dorsey, in The Burning Valley, a Rust Belt drama about a steel worker who loses his job when the mill shuts down. Now, Ryan, whose credits also include Yellowstone and Justified, told E! News that the new gig makes him a very proud dad. And the Metropolitan Museum of Art announced that it will not move forward with its planned exhibit on designer John Galliano. ABC News reports a show that was set to launch in 2027's Met Gala. Galliano was found guilty of anti-Semitic behavior by a French court in 2011. Following a series of anti-Semitic and racist remarks, the exhibit drew significant backlash, including leaders from the Jewish community, museum donors, and New York City Council members. The Met releasing a statement saying, quote, "Following thoughtful discussions with John Galliano, we have together decided to not proceed with the exhibition." Galliano said he remains fully accountable for the pain he caused by his words in the past. A replacement exhibit will be now announced in a later date. And an end of an era in tech. Today is Tim Cook's final day as Apple CEO. After 15 years, the hardware chief, John Ternus, is going to be taking over tomorrow. Cook inherited what many call the toughest job in the business, succeeding Steve Jobs in 2011, just weeks before his death, and grew Apple from roughly $350 billion into a multi-trillion dollar giant, launching the Apple Watch, AirPods, and Apple TV Plus along the way. He's not disappearing. He becomes executive chairman, and Apple sent him off in style, a farewell party at Apple Park with a performance from One Republic, one of Cook's favorite bands. And last but not least, off of like a beautiful Turks and Caicos vacation, I'm just messing with you, Gio. I was stalking you on Instagram. The yacht, you know, life looks nice on
1: look,
6: you.
1: Look, that clear blue water does stuff to other people who see it. I get it.
6: Clearly.
1: I get it.
6: Envy. Envy is my name. Envy is my name.
1: Rox, I love you. Thank you so
6: love
1: much.
6: You too.
1: All right, I'm Gio Benitez. This is Searched on ABC News Live, where your questions meet some real answers. We're going to leave you with what's trending right now on abcnews.com. You can scan that QR code right there on the screen, and we will see you right back here tomorrow. Bye, everybody.

0: I've fought with many warriors in my time. They were far stronger than all of us put together, and they died. Facing enemies that scared me far less than this one. We're going to need a miracle. It's not possible.
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11: Reporting from Donald Trump's inaugural ball, I'm Kira Phillips. 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
12: Tonight on ABC News Live Prime, the horror at rush hour in the heart of New York City. Police officers with guns drawn opening fire in Times Square on a woman allegedly armed with knives. That woman accused of stabbing 2 people, the alleged perpetrator and a victim have died. The other victim is in life-threatening conditions. Matt Rivers is in Times Square. More than a dozen people are still reported missing after a deadly flash flood in the Grand Canyon. A 15-foot wall of water rushing through popular trails a mile down from the canyon rim. Paths and footbridges washed away. Tourists describing their narrow escape. Our Trevor Ault is there.
13: I'm Trevor Ault here at the southern rim of the Grand Canyon, where this desperate search is ongoing to find more than a dozen people believed to be missing. What we're hearing from officials and from the people who raced to evacuate, that's coming up.
12: On the 5-year anniversary of the U.S. withdrawal from Afghanistan, R.J. O'Brien investigates the treatment of Afghan allies.
14: From ABC News, I'm Stephanie Officer. One victim is dead and so is the alleged suspect after officials say NYPD officers shot an apparently emotionally disturbed woman who they say stabbed 2 people in New York City's Times Square this afternoon. All 3 went to the hospital with life-threatening injuries. ABC's Anthony Carlo.
15: It appears that she was emotionally disturbed, going through some sort of mental health crisis in the middle of Times Square, an area bustling with tourists. Remember, we're still in the middle of summer tourism here in Times Square, which, as all of you know, brings so many people here to the city. So you can just imagine how frantic this was as this woman was approaching people. She was threatening people with knives, 2 of them. And then police say she manages to stab a man and a woman with those knives.
14: Massachusetts jurors continue deliberations in the Lindsay Clancy murder trial. Clancy is accused of intentionally killing her 3 children in 2023. Her attorneys say she was suffering from postpartum psychosis. ABC's Aaron Katursky in Plymouth says supporters have also been outside court and even cornered Clancy's attorney.
16: There was a complete stranger with her child who came up to Kevin Reddington on his way into court, just gave him a hug and said that it's somebody that she would want with her in a time of need. And so the case has touched a nerve, a referendum on motherhood and mental health. And it's become something more than what the jury is considering, which is a very narrow question. Was this murder or was this madness?
14: The son of late actress Naya Rivera, Josie Dorsey, is set to follow in his mother's theatrical footsteps. The now 10-year-old is slated to star in The Burning Valley, a film about a steelworker who loses his job when his mill shuts down. Josie's father, Ryan Dorsey, also set to star in it. Rivera drowned while saving Ryan during a California swimming trip in 2020. She was just 33 years old. You're listening to ABC News.
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14: Of Texas suffering from drought could see some relief.
19: It's been a month and a half since the rain gauge at DFW Airport measured a drop. Houston likewise has been very dry, but could soon see some relief. An area of low pressure located 100 miles south of New Orleans is producing small but concentrated areas of showers and thunderstorms. It's expected to produce a tropical depression, maybe even a tropical storm, as it moves north-northwest toward the Texas-Louisiana coast. Jim Ryan, ABC News in Dallas-Fort Worth.
14: Lionel Messi announced his retirement from international soccer after 21 years representing Argentina. A Rhode Island mom injured herself while trying to help 3 teens in a car accident, gets help herself from Taylor Swift.
20: Ashley Taunton was driving through torrential rain on I-95 in Rhode Island last month when she saw a car ahead of her hydroplane off the road. The mother of 3 pulled over and ran to help the 3 teenagers inside. Moments later,
21: I just saw a car coming really fast.
20: She suffered a collapsed lung, a lacerated liver, and a severe leg injury, needing 3 surgeries. As the bills piled up, a family started a GoFundMe fundraiser online. But then came a massive donation, $50,000, from Taylor Swift.
14: That's ABC's Sophie Flay. The Metropolitan Museum of Art is canceling its planned exhibit honoring designer John Galliano following backlash over his past anti-Semitic and racist statements. I'm Stephanie Officer, ABC.
22: Higher ground, and minutes later, that bridge was destroyed.
23: Then I kind of realized that if we had been on the bridge at that time, we would have been knocked into the water and the prospects would not have been good.
22: And with so many still unaccounted for, rescue teams now face a challenging battle in dangerous terrain with more storms coming. Officials say they've found the bodies of 2 people swept downriver, one of them 46-year-old Texas chiropractor John Giusti, a married father of 3, his family calling him a real-life superhero. And he'd been hiking with 2 of his friends, 53-year-old Tim Smith and 42-year-old Brent Rosencrans, and both of them are now missing.
12: Trevor Ault joins us now. Trevor, how difficult is the rescue operation right now?
13: I mean, it's enormously difficult, Ike, when you talk about such a massive area in the Grand Canyon and all of those trails to get to the portion of the canyon that was washed away. Those have now been destroyed. It makes it extremely hard for the search teams to get on the ground on foot. Essentially, they're having to search by helicopter, and that was extremely useful on Saturday to get so many of those people out. But when you're talking about looking at people who might be buried in mud and debris, it is really, really tough for these search and rescue teams. And unfortunately, this is something that the Park Services had warned about happening, potentially flash floods in this exact area of the Grand Canyon because of a wildfire that happened on the northern rim of the canyon last year. All of that feeds together into what has been a complete disaster. So many people still missing, but of course they are determined to try to find every single one.
12: All right. Ike. Trevor Ault, thank you. We're also tracking severe storms moving into the northeast, as well as a tropical threat in the Gulf that's expected to make landfall tomorrow and could become a tropical storm. Let's bring in Chief Meteorologist Ginger Zee with more. Hey, Ginger.
24: Yes, Ike, I'd like to start back in the west because we're still in flood watches from southwestern Colorado back through southern Utah, most of the state of Arizona. The Grand Canyon's in it, but Zion National Park has spent much of the day with a flash flood warning. That's when you really want to take this seriously, because even 3/4 to 1 inch of rain falling quickly can become a major issue, especially if it hits one of those burn scars. Then let's go to the Gulf, because we've got this area of thunderstorms. We're watching it closely to become Edouard by tomorrow, making landfall along that Texas Texas-Louisiana state line. And you say, okay, well, what does that mean? With a tropical storm, you can still have impacts, talking up to 2 to 4 feet of surge in a place like Cameron, Louisiana, and then heavy rain, especially north of Houston and Galveston Bay there, on the order of more than a half foot. So if you're driving I-10, please beware. We've got this big high-pressure system and a dome of heat that's sitting over kind of the mid-south and then eventually to northeast, but what will ride on top of that will be severe storms. So a place like Philadelphia, Tuesday, Wednesday, and Thursday has a level 2 out of 5 for damaging wind as the main hazard, but we could see an isolated tornado in this region as well. Ike?
12: All right, Ginger Z, thank you. We go overseas now to the massive search effort still ongoing in Nepal. Now, it remains a race against time to find survivors there, including Americans. More than 950 people were killed in last week's catastrophic flash flood, and 85 Americans are among the thousands still missing. Rescuers fear many could be trapped in large air pockets in the mud. Our Brit Klenet is in Kathmandu.
0: Tonight, with 80 Americans still missing after catastrophic flooding obliterated villages in Nepal and Tibet, the desperate race against time to rescue those trapped underground. Crews scouring massive tunnels buried under mud and debris at multiple hydropower sites, searching for hundreds of workers who may have survived in air pockets deep in the mud. More than 300 already found alive. This 6-year-old girl, also rescued days after the disaster, reunited with her parents. Tonight, U.S. officials say 13 Americans have been found safe. But the death toll is soaring. More than 950 people killed, thousands more still missing, including Jyoti Rai from Lexington, Massachusetts, outside Boston.
2: Everyone is devastated. We need a closure.
0: Friends say she was celebrating her 50th birthday when the flooding hit, her husband flying to Nepal, now searching for his wife.
2: He's overwhelmed. He's been breaking down. Like many times you call him and he's just, you know, you hear him crying.
3: This village inundated in under 20 seconds. An entire community vanished. It is hard to tell where the destruction ends.
0: We visited the site of a school wiped off the map. More than 900 students narrowly escaping the wall of water as it came crashing through their village.
4: So you had 10 seconds to just run for your lives.
5: 10 seconds to live or die.
0: Praising their principal for saving their lives.
5: If he was not there, then we will not able to alive.
12: And Britt joins us now from Kathmandu, Nepal. Britt, how many people are still estimated missing?
25: Ike, over 4,000 people are still unaccounted for, and you can see the wall of the missing behind me. It's been growing by the day. Meanwhile, that desperate effort to rescue hundreds trapped in a vast network of muddy tunnels, we know that's been going on in vain. We know that they're now using explosives to try and make a hole in the tunnel to reach those people. And meanwhile, American families now here in Nepal desperate for answers. Ike.
12: All right, Britt, thank you. And the jury in the Lindsay Clancy trial is dismissed until tomorrow. Clancy's attorneys say she should not be held criminally responsible for killing her 3 children because she was suffering from postpartum psychosis. But the prosecution calls it a premeditated act. The jury did not ask any questions during today's deliberations. ABC News legal contributor Bernarda Villalona joins us now. Bernarda, okay, 3 days of deliberations right now, right? So what are some of the strongest pieces of evidence that we're seeing right now?
26: So I think it's an issue more of the evidence and the facts, because we know that the jury already has the jury instructions as to the law. So in terms of what they're deliberating on, in terms of the evidence, really the main question, Ike, is whether they believe Lindsay Clancy when she says that she heard a voice and a voice was telling her to kill her kids. If you do not believe that, then the whole case falls for the defense.
12: Now, the jury in the Lindsay Clancy case, they've been delivering for about 16 hours right now. When should we start worrying about a hung jury?
26: When they send a note and say that they can't reach a decision, because a judge can't unilaterally say that this jury is hung until the jury at the very least sends a note and says that they are not able to reach a verdict as to any of the counts. And even then, when they send that note, if that happens, the judge will give this jury what's called an Allen charge and tell them to continue deliberating and to be able to listen to the other jurors and see whether they can actually reach a decision. So not yet. It's still too early because remember, we're talking about over 80 witnesses that testified and 21 days of testimony. So a judge will take that into consideration.
1: All right. Tomorrow, the jury, they're picking back up deliberations. What should we be watching for next?
26: I am watching out for the jury to send out a note. Give us a note. Tell us what is it that you're fighting about to see what the judge, how the judge can assist you in your deliberations. Because again, like I said, we're at a disadvantage because they have the jury instruction. So we don't know whether it's an issue as to the law or whether it's an issue as to the evidence or a mix of the two. Because in the end, we're asking for a jury of 12 to reach a unanimous decision.
1: All right. Turning now to the Tupac trial, the jury just started deliberations over there. Right now, we're seeing the prosecutors say that circumstantial evidence and obviously KPD's own admissions throughout interviews, the Vlad TV interview, obviously his own book, they say that's enough. So do you think that the evidence that's presented so far in the case is enough for a conviction?
26: I believe so, absolutely. When you're thinking about in terms of strengths of evidence, one of the strongest pieces of evidence that a prosecutor can have is a defendant's own words. And a defendant's own words on multiple different platforms. In a sense, you said it during a proffer in 2008. You said it in 2009 when speaking to law enforcement. You said it when you sat down for the Death Row Chronicles interview. You said it in your own memoir as to you need to get this book in order for you to find out the truth about what happened. That's how he promoted it when he sat down with Vlad TV for an interview. So that's the strongest piece of evidence because we also know that it's corroborated because we know Tupac Shakur died. We know he died as a result of being shot multiple times. We know in the sense of actually who was involved based on this in the interviews that Keefe D. Davis has given. And now you also have background information as to that. Keefe D. Davis was a shot caller with the Crips gang, and that's really important because for this homicide charged is a criminal gang element to it. And now they've been able to prove it in the sense of a civilian witness that testified, as well as law enforcement that knew Keefe D. Davis back in the 90s and called him a shot caller. Now you have that before the jury. So I think the prosecution has very strong evidence and they have the law on this side. So it's going to depend. Did you pick the right jury to be able to understand and apply the facts to the law as it's being given by the judge?
1: All right, Bernardo Villalona. Appreciate you.
26: Thank you.
1: All right. And you can watch Burden of Proof right here on ABC News Live weekdays at 5:30 p.m. and 8:30 p.m. Eastern Time. You can also watch it on demand on Disney Plus, Hulu, or wherever you listen to podcasts by searching Burden of Proof. The Supreme Court is allowing construction to move forward on President Trump's $400 million White House ballroom. But Chief Justice John Roberts sided with the liberal justices, writing the construction is likely unlawful. Here's ABC's Mary Bruce.
6: Tonight, the Supreme Court giving President Trump the green light to keep building his massive $400 million ballroom. The sprawling 90,000 square foot project, a personal priority for the president.
7: I think it'll be the finest ballroom of its kind anywhere in the world.
6: The justices did not rule on whether the construction is legal, but said the historic preservationists who challenged it likely do not have the grounds to sue. But in a surprising dissent, Chief Justice John Roberts calling the construction likely unlawful, saying Congress should have a say and that the president likely infringed on the legislature's power of the purse. There are still legal battles to come, but bottom line, today's ruling means Trump will likely be able to finish building the ballroom, which the administration says is already 65% complete. It's the centerpiece of his White House makeover, which also includes a new helipad.
7: They can have people go there for cocktails and then walk to the ballroom.
6: Trump hyper-focused on the renovations, even as the war with Iran enters its seventh month. The U.S. and Iran now exchanging fire for the first time in weeks.
8: This is a relatively little war for us. This is not a big war.
6: The president today dismissing a Washington Post report that top military leaders are warning a prolonged war will leave the Pentagon without enough munitions and resources to confront other threats against America, both abroad and here at home.
8: We can always take from other sources, but I don't think we're going to need it because nobody's going to mess with us. Nobody.
1: Mary Bruce joins us now. Switching gears, Mary, the Secretary of the Army just resigned. What do we know?
9: Yeah, well, Ike, we are learning that Army Secretary Dan Driscoll is resigning. Sources tell us it comes after months of tension with Defense Secretary Pete Hegseth over the firing of top Army brass and the direction of the service. Tonight, the White House is praising Driscoll as, quote, highly effective. Ike.
1: All right, Mary Bruce, thank you. And the singer known as David, who's accused of murdering and dismembering a 14-year-old girl, replaced his legal team with a public defender today. The defensive swap, for the singer, whose legal name is David Burke, comes after his previous legal team was granted a withdrawal from the case. Prosecutors allege that Burke and Teen had an illegally sexual relationship in 2023 and that he killed her after she threatened to expose the relationship. And North Carolina authorities have arrested a 17-year-old for her role in a deadly shooting at a San Diego Islamic center in May. The girl was indicted for allegedly recording and distributing a live stream of the attack and is accused of communicating with the suspected shooters during the incident. Three people were killed from the attack in May. The two suspected shooters were later found dead. The teenager has been charged with three counts of murder and one count of conspiracy. And turning now to a sudden medical emergency in the cockpit of a Delta flight. The plane was forced to return to Minneapolis Airport shortly after takeoff. The crew telling air traffic control one of the pilots was in desperate need of medical attention. Gio Benitez has the details.
10: Tonight, the FAA investigating a tense, harrowing moment in the sky after a Delta pilot suffered a medical emergency shortly after takeoff. The flight crew urgently reporting one of the pilots could be incapacitated.
11: We have a potential pilot incapacitation.
15: Can I return immediately at this time?
11: We would like to return immediately, yes, sir.
10: It happened just before noon. Delta Flight 1208, with 185 people on board, left Minneapolis-St. Paul Airport for Orlando. The other pilot reporting the emergency.
11: Numbness in the arms and legs and racing heart rate.
10: Air traffic control telling them they are clear to safely turn back and land.
16: For your medical emergency, plan on getting him on the ground as soon as possible.
10: And just days ago, a similar incident happening with another Delta pilot. A Delta flight from L.A. declaring an emergency and diverting to Detroit after the captain reported a medical issue involving himself.
17: This is the captain. I'm the one that's ill. I'm going to taxi the jet to the gate, and then I need to go to the hospital.
10: In both cases, the flights landed safely, and both Delta pilots were taken to the hospital.
1: All right, Gio Benitez reporting. Coming up, Lionel Messi, the world's greatest soccer player, announces he's retiring from the global stage and will no longer play for Argentina's national team. Prince Harry renews his request for additional security for his family in the UK, saying he fears for their safety. And our prime focus tonight, 5 years after the chaos and violence surrounding America's withdrawal from Afghanistan, we take an in-depth look at the lives of Afghan refugees, which were forever changed.
18: How did 9/11 change you?
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31: 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It was glorious.
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37: 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Wendy's family, they hated him.
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39: My brother said the hitman was my divorce present.
40: 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This whole thing will make you go crazy.
41: I'm RJ Decker. I'm a private investigator from South Florida.
42: Some folks think I'm the best.
41: Yeah, we solve crime a little differently down here.
43: He's missing his right hand.
41: Bingo. The hotter it gets,
44: hands up where I can see him,
41: the more trouble that comes my way.
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41: Well, it missed.
47: Yeah.
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1: Today, soccer star Lionel Messi announced his retirement from Argentina's national team. The 39-year-old Messi made the announcement in an Instagram post, saying the decision hurt, but that he knew it was time. He also said he'd written his retirement note days after Argentina's loss to Spain in this summer's World Cup final, but that the recent death of his father confirmed his decision. So let's look back at Messi's international career by the numbers. Messi spent 21 years representing Argentina's senior national team. Now, he appeared in 6 World Cups and reached the finals in 3 of them, winning his first and only tournament in 2022. He twice won the World Cup's Golden Ball Award, presented to the tournament's best player. And his 21 total World Cup goals are second most all time, and 8 of those goals came just in this year's tournament, where he was the second highest goal scorer. Now, overall, Messi scored 125 goals for the national team, making him their all-time leading scorer. And he's also led Argentina to 2 Copa America titles in 21 and 2024. Now, for those holding out hope for a comeback, Messi actually announced his retirement from the national team in 2016 after some heartbreaking losses before deciding to return. And though he's no longer on Argentina's national team, Messi is still playing with Inter Miami of MLS and is under contract with them through 2028. For more on Messi's retirement from international competition, we're joined by ESPN's Dan Thomas. Dan, thank you so much for being here. Messi has been the face of Argentina's national team for so long, and he oversaw one of its greatest stretches. So what kind of impact will his retirement have on Argentina's team and international soccer overall?
11: Well, I think the general consensus since the announcements were made was one of sadness, that we're never going to see Lionel Messi play in a World Cup, play for Argentina ever again. This is a man who, let's not forget, has been compared to Maradona. And when Maradona retired from Argentina, you kind of thought there's never, ever going to be another player like him or in the same conversation as him. Yet Lionel Messi has come along and, of course, winning the World Cup in 2022 and then getting to the final this summer has put him very much in that conversation with one of the greatest ever players that football has produced and, without a doubt, the greatest player Argentina produced.
1: Now, Dan, we mentioned that Messi is still playing with Inter Miami in the MLS, whose season is going on right now. Does this announcement signal anything about his time there or in club soccer overall?
11: Yeah, I think inevitably it does trigger that question. Well, how long has he got left at any sort of level? I think the good thing is that MLS maybe doesn't have the intensity and the pace that tests Lionel Messi as much as other leagues would. So it's all very much in his hands as to when he decides to hang up his cleats. But overall, it is a bit of a surprise that he said that he's going to not play for Argentina again. But it kind of makes sense given the timeline that he'll be, what, 43 come the next World Cup. And when it comes to Inter Miami, I suppose at the end of the day, he's just going to keep playing until he doesn't want to play anymore, which is a pretty nice decision to have to make.
1: That's really not that bad. So let me real quick, I just want to ask you the big question. Is Messi currently the greatest player of all time?
11: I think it is. No, I'm sorry. And I know it's rubbish. And I know it's not you won. And you want me to say this, that and the other. But it's like any sport. Like you compare what MJ did to what others have done since. There's one other basically going against him, and that is Cristiano Ronaldo. And then it all comes down to public opinion, and social media will love you if you say it's one or the other, because the ones who love you will obviously keep with you, and if you say anything against Ronaldo, then you're in big trouble. Basically, I'm avoiding the question. I know I'm avoiding the question, but what I will say is that Lionel Messi will be remembered as one of the best players ever. Is he better than Cristiano Ronaldo? That is the big debate, because they're on level playing fields, given they're the same generation. And for me, I would have Messi over Ronaldo. Bring it on, Twitter.
1: Dan Thomas, he has definitely left his mark. Can't thank you enough. Coming up, the urgent warning for recent visitors of a petting zoo in North Carolina after the goats contracted rabies. And today marked Tim Cook's last day as CEO of Apple. We'll tell you his parting message next.
10: Being Chad Powers is hard.
12: Do you really want to stop winning?
13: Everything you say is so stupid.
10: Chad is stupid. That is the point of the character.
14: I know your secret, Chad.
13: Please do not get caught.
15: What's the worst that can happen?
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16: The stunning 2020 true crime.
17: All kinds of possibilities are on the table.
18: We've investigated the ex-husband. We've investigated a pastor. We've investigated a ventriloquist.
17: It's not often that a ventriloquist is a person of interest.
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46: 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Diehards. 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
50: ABC News, I'm Stephanie Officer. NYPD now says one of the two people stabbed this afternoon in New York City's Times Square has died. So has the suspect, shot by police. Officials saying earlier the suspect appeared to be mentally disturbed. People nearby shocked.
51: It is very sad.
52: Yes, it could have been a kid. Like, you know, it could have been a kid who got stabbed. So they did, the police did the right thing today. Like, you had
53: clearly it was a trained officer.
50: One other stabbing victim was hospitalized. President Trump today touted a new plan to make health care more affordable for Americans through drug pricing agreements with manufacturers.
0: Now other countries are paying more so that Americans can pay less. We had to get their prices up in order to get our prices down. And they went up very considerably, and we went down by much more because the world is a bigger place.
50: A look-alike contest held Sunday in New York City for Mayor Zoran Mamdani turned up an actual doppelganger. Amadeo Fusca won, clad in the mayor's signature suit and a Knicks jersey underneath. This is ABC.
1: Paths and footbridges. Those deadly currents were fueled by four rounds of weekend rain that built up to torrential downpours with an inch of water falling in 30 minutes. And health officials in North Carolina say three baby goats tested positive for rabies at a mobile zoo called Farm Adventures. Now, the zoo has made 10 stops in six counties since late July. Health officials say there are currently no reports of human rabies infections, but they are alerting families who may have come in contact with the rabid animals. The goats in question have been euthanized. And a low-altitude stadium flyover in South Africa is getting backlash over safety concerns. Now, video shows the two passengers that's flying less than 50 feet over a packed stadium in Cape Town with 55,000 fans in the stands watching from below. Now, the airline is defending its actions, saying it was part of a carefully planned event. And it's the end of an era. After 15 years as the CEO of Apple, Tim Cook marked his last day in the role. Now, he posted on X today to thank his supporters, saying, "My gratitude is endless and I'm excited for the next chapter." And starting tomorrow, he will begin his new job as executive chairman of the company. Okay, coming up, looking at the U.S. withdrawal from Afghanistan 5 years later, why the Afghans who stood beside the U.S. say the promises made to them are still unfulfilled. And a group of brazen thieves pull off a daylight heist at a museum, the $4 million necklace they got away with.
2: Friday night, a mother murdered.
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18: 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We've investigated a pastor. We've investigated a ventriloquist.
4: It's not often that a ventriloquist is a person of interest.
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1: This week marks 5 years since the U.S. withdrew from Afghanistan, finally bringing America's longest war to an end. And as U.S. troops left the country, a promise was made. Afghans who stood beside the American military would not be forgotten, but for many, that promise remains unfulfilled. Thousands are still waiting for a path to permanent security. In tonight's Prime Focus, Jay O'Brien tells the story of one Afghan family still searching for answers after paying the ultimate price for their alliance with America.
13: We never call each other a brother. We call best friends. I talked to my sister-in-law. I was like, "What happened exactly?" She says, "I saw two cars unmarked. 7-8 people jump out of those cars.
12: one on the driver's side, one on the back of his car, and grabbed him from his seat and put a handcuff on him.
14: I was standing there, and then they came and just take him. I was like, just don't take him, please.
12: I received a call, and he said he's calling from the ICE facility.
14: I thought they were going to release him back.
12: He said, are you Nasir? That's me. Your brother, Mohammed Nasir Pakhti, will pass away this morning, and his body laying down in the parking lot of the hospital. That's the thing that I will never forget in my life.
15: Mohammed Nasir Pakhtiwal Nasir, to his family, was a husband and father of six. He was also a highly trained soldier who for 9 years fought alongside U.S. Army Special Forces in Afghanistan. He died this March, not in combat, but in a Texas hospital, less than 24 hours after he was detained by ICE.
12: I was still thinking maybe they were mistaking, maybe it's not my brother.
15: Nasir's brother, Nasir, says he feels betrayed. Both are Afghan nationals who signed up to risk their lives serving alongside the U.S. military. He's now trying to fill the absence left by an older brother he always looked up to. The two were inseparable.
12: This is your dad, right here, you see, when he was in Special Forces. These were his friends.
15: Nasir's story is one of thousands of men and women who risked their lives alongside the U.S. military in our country's longest war, only to be left in foreign countries awaiting a decision on their future, or like Nasir, brought to the U.S. to face a turbulent and uncertain immigration system.
12: He started in 2005. His job was just like a regular Special Force soldier. He was a wartime hero. He was a veteran. He was a person who sacrificed his life for this country.
15: U.S. forces entered Afghanistan in the weeks after 9/11. After nearly 20 years, the U.S. withdrew in 2021. As the Taliban closed in, Afghans like Nasir rushed to seek refuge with the Americans. For years, the U.S. government had promised them safety, knowing any connection could mean retaliation at the hands of the Taliban.
12: Before he was vetted or evacuated from Afghanistan, the Taliban surrounded my house. They were here for Nasir while he was at the airport waiting

0: refugee program, priority one and priority two for Afghans. If you got paid directly by the United States government, you would be eligible for the SIV program.
1: The SIV, or Special Immigrant Visa Program, was one way for the U.S. to fulfill its promise and provide lawful residence to Afghans. Others were given refugee status.
0: Even if you're putting your life on the line, you were a refugee.
1: Sean Vandiver is a Navy veteran and advocate who founded the nonprofit group Afghan Evac, working with the U.S. during the withdrawal to move Afghans out safely.
0: Roughly 200,000 people were able to reach safety here in the United States of America.
1: Just before Thanksgiving in 2025, an Afghan who worked for the CIA during the war attacked two National Guardsmen in Washington, D.C., killing one. President Trump ordered the suspension of all visa processing for any Afghans, citing security concerns. Processing of asylum claims quickly ground to a halt, too.
0: President Trump's administration signed off on the shooter's asylum application.
1: Sean believes the administration had been planning a potential pause long before the attack.
0: Some people in the Trump administration ascribe this tragic shooting as the reason why they've been cracking down on Afghans. After the Trump administration took office, day one, they signed all of these executive orders. One was around refugees. They stopped the refugee program.
1: Afghans like Nazir were still caught in the limbo of the immigration system. ICE agents detained Nazir on a Friday morning as he was taking his children to school. A medical examiner's report later determined Nazir's death was accidental, caused by an allergic reaction to an undisclosed antibiotic and asthma. It also listed methamphetamine as a contributing factor, although Nazir's family says he did not use drugs. His family also says they tried to give authorities Nazir's inhaler, but were ignored. ICE says he did not report any prior medical conditions at the time of his arrest.
2: My mom was trying to give them the inhaler. They didn't listen, they just left.
1: The night after he was detained, Nazir was rushed from a detention center to the hospital, complaining of chest pain.
3: He said, I've been keep asking these people to help me out. I can't breathe.
1: Nazir was declared dead the next morning. ICE said Nazir's humanitarian parole had expired, leading to his arrest. But the family claims he was never notified. ICE also pointed to Nazir's alleged SNAP fraud and petty theft, charges which had not been resolved before his death.
0: He was on food stamps. He lost his access to food stamps because of the One Big Beautiful Bill. They charged him for SNAP fraud because he bought dishes. The other charge was that he was stealing groceries. The penalty for stealing groceries isn't a death sentence.
1: Nazir is not the only Afghan veteran ICE has detained.
0: A man named Syed Nasser Nouri was snatched up by ICE after he followed all of the rules.
4: I work with the U.S. military. Just tell to them.
5: You can come with us, sir. You can
6: provide the warrant.
1: Syed, who worked for the U.S. as an interpreter, has since been released and got approved for an SIV after his detention.
7: They're going to get jumpy about the cameras. Listen, we're going to walk up to the hearing room now. Thank you all so much.
8: Yeah, appreciate it.
7: Really appreciate it.
1: Sean is hoping lawmakers step in and provide a pathway to legal residency for the tens of thousands of Afghans brought to the U.S. These men were with him during a visit to Capitol Hill in January. They did not want to be on camera telling us they feared retaliation from the Trump administration for speaking out. But many still have hope.
9: I came here to meet with senators to talk about my family members who have been stuck in Doha, Qatar for 1 year.
10: Being the SIV recipient, I firmly believe we shouldn't be leaving any of our allies behind. And still have faith and I still believe in democracy.
11: Violence that we've seen from ICE recently, but also because they should have rights to stay here.
1: And it's not just here at home. More than 1,000 people, mainly women and children, were airlifted out of Afghanistan during and after the withdrawal and have lived on an unused military base turned refugee camp in Qatar called Camp Asalia.
0: The foreign aid pause created a very big problem at Camp Asalia. They couldn't distribute diapers anymore. And what made it even worse is when President Trump started this war with Iran, Iran started firing missiles at the airbase there in Qatar. Flaming debris was falling onto the heads of these women and children.
1: We asked the State Department about the camp's conditions and pathways to finding people there a permanent home.

0: It's do the
1: tough.
0: conditions in that camp worry you?
2: Well, I think there can be no condition where the camp goes on forever. That's certainly not something that we want to see happen.
0: We talked to a little girl who said it was like a prison there.
2: That's part of why we're looking for a place for people to go. That's part of why we're trying to get people to go elsewhere in terms of finding a place where they can restart their lives, essentially.
0: Does the name Mohammed Mazir ring a bell with you?
2: As a general rule, I'm not going to get into case-by-case basis, but, I mean, you're free to ask that
0: question.
2: He died
0: in ICE custody. He was an Afghan who served alongside U.S. Special Forces. He was then detained by ICE. Someone who fought alongside the United States military. Does that person and their family, should they be brought here to the United States and kept safe?
2: We have had a process.
0: Do we have an obligation to those people who were willing to fight and die for the United States?
2: But that is not the question before us.
0: That's
2: currently
0: the one I'm asking you.
2: But it's not the right question. The question before us are primarily a group of people that were either unvetted, brought there by other contractors, not based off of promises made from the United States.
3: The United States government told these contractors to do it. That's why they have the frickin' contract.
4: You guys are not here illegally. You guys were vetted, then evacuated from Afghanistan because of your dad. He worked for the American forces.
5: Like so many Afghans, Nazir's family is left with the lingering question, what was their sacrifice for?
6: Any Afghan you see in this community, some of them are U.S. citizens, green card holders, they're scared for it because they don't trust this administration anymore. My first voting was for this president, and I regret it, and I'm going to regret it for the rest of my life.
7: Thank you, Jay, for that report. ABC News has reached out to the White House for a response to the Afghans who served for the U.S. who had told us they feared retaliation from the Trump administration. They did not respond. Coming up, a planned exhibit centered around one of the world's most famous fashion designers is scrapped. Why the Metropolitan Museum of Art is no longer honoring John Galliano. And it's the high octane.
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7: Ex-Congressman George Santos earns the first ever lifetime ban from Kalshi. Met here in New York cancels an exhibit on famed fashion designer John Galliano, and Harry and Meghan renew their request for armed security in the UK as they potentially look for a new home there. These stories and more in tonight's rundown. A museum heist in broad daylight was caught on camera in Vienna. Security images show the suspects unmasked, smashing a glass display case with a hammer and stealing a 200-carat, $4 million Van Cleef & Arpels diamond necklace that once belonged to the Egyptian royal family. An international manhunt is now underway. And the Metropolitan Museum of Art has scrapped an exhibition honoring fashion designer John Galliano. The decision comes after mounting criticism over the exhibition, including Galliano's 2011 conviction in France for an anti-Semitic hate crime. That controversy also cost him his job as creative director of Christian Dior. Now, the Met and Galliano say they have decided together not to proceed with the exhibition, which had been scheduled to open in May. Galliano says he remains fully accountable for the pain caused by his words, particularly to Jewish and Asian communities. Kalshi has issued its first ever lifetime ban to former Republican Congressman George Santos. The prediction market platform says he manipulated certain markets by placing bets about whether he'd attend this year's State of the Union before making public statements about his intentions. The Commodity Futures Trading Commission had previously fined Santos more than $17,000 over his Kalshi trades. Santos left Congress in December 2023 after he was expelled by his peers. Prince Harry and his wife Meghan are now back in the UK, potentially looking for a new home and renewing their fight for armed security. Taxpayer-funded security was downgraded after the Sussex family stepped back from royal duties. Unlike in the US, private security guards in the UK are not allowed to be armed. It's a right afforded only to the police. An alleged brazen campaign of intellectual property theft. Music industry leaders Sony Music and Warner Chappell are suing Anthropic and its co-founders for allegedly using thousands of copyrighted works of music to train its AI model, Claude. Anthropic denies the claims, but this isn't the first copyright lawsuit the AI company has faced. Last year, the company settled a $1.5 billion case over illegally downloaded books. And Dolly Parton will be remembered at Dolly Fest, a two-weekend concert event set to take place in Nashville and London in 2027. Her estate announced the festival, which Parton originally planned to host and perform at. It's now being billed as the Party of a Lifetime to honor Parton's life, with exact dates and lineup to be revealed soon. The news comes after the country legend was laid to rest Friday in Nashville at a private memorial service. From critically acclaimed theater performances to on-screen drama, actress Quincy Tyler Bernstein continues to cement her status as a versatile and compelling talent. Now, she's captivating audiences with her role as Nora in the high-octane drama series Furious. Let's take a look.
1: What do you know about a trafficker called Big Man?
9: Good. You're using me. That's what I was trying to tell you. That's what we do. Where did his name come from?
1: Catherine.
7: And joining us today in studio is Quincy Tyler Bernstein. Thank you so much for being here. I keep saying this, the pleasure is all mine. I am just loving this show that you're on. Thanks for being here.
9: Thank you so much for having me. I'm honored to be here with you.
7: Now, I have to ask you this, all right? The character Nora you created is so vibrant, so serious, and so funny. So what was your most favorite part about portraying her?
9: Well, like you say, she's all of those things, and she's, you know, Liz Merriweather, who is a genius, who created this show, who created this role, she put it all on the page. So I feel like I do come from the theater. So Nora is very big. She's very bold. She's very theatrical. So I got to use my theater chops to sort of like leap into this world and play this like larger than life character. It's really fun to play.
7: Oh, absolutely. Now, the show is serious. I mean, it is a drama.
9: It is.
7: But your character often provides a lot of the comic relief, I gotta say. So how is it navigating that material?
9: Well, yeah, she has some of the funniest lines, I think, in the show, which was like candy to be able to say these things. It is it's very serious material. It's very dark. It's focusing on serial killers and sex trafficking and, you know, a very dark space. But within that space, we have to have a little bit of light, you know, and the people that actually do this work for a living, a lot of them have senses of humor because you have to, like, figure out how to get through the world, you know, carrying this heaviness, but also, like I said, finding some levity, some, you have to have a sense of humor.
7: Right, something.
9: Yeah.
7: Now, I want to give you your flowers a little bit, okay? Oh. You've had an unbelievable, incredible career, not just on the screen, but also on the stage. Thank and you. I always like to ask stage actors and actresses who, it really is a completely different craft. Mm-hmm. So what is it like taking those skills and trying to apply it to a television role like Nora? What's that like?
9: Well, you know, one of the many things I love about Nora is she is so theatrical. Mm-hmm. So I was able to, like I said, use my theater chops, if you will, use those skills to portray her. Like, I feel like in a lot of television roles, it's about distilling, it's about making things small, but Nora takes up so much space. You know, I didn't have to worry about that. I could, like, make her as big as I needed to.
7: Yeah, and you really did. And
9: for better or worse.
7: No, for better, I'm gonna say. And the thing I love about Nora is that when she's first introduced to the audience, you think she's one thing. Mm-hmm. And then as the season goes on, you're like, oh wait, there's a little more, you know, there's a little more to unpack here. There's a lot of, you know, a lot of layers to this onion, you know? So what was the most surprising thing for you as the story, essentially the story arc progressed over the season?
9: Well, you know, I feel like Nora, we see her shell sort of melt away. Mm. You know, she has this armor, this like tough exterior that over the course of the season, we see kind of, you know, fall away, and we see her like gooey center, and we see this like sisterly relationship develop with Alice, played by the brilliant Emmy Rossum. You know, and we do see Nora, she has a lot of demons that she's facing, you know, and we get to see her, you know, reckon with them, perhaps, at the end of the season.
7: Oh, you're giving us a little sneak peek?
9: I mean, maybe, I don't know. Now, I take it back.
7: Quincy, Tyler, Bernstein, please come back. This was such a pleasure.
9: Pleasure was mine. Thank you.
7: Oh, thank you. And thank you so much. Listen, be sure to watch Furious right now, streaming on Hulu. The jury has reached a verdict in the Tupac murder trial. For 3 weeks, Dwayne Keefe D. Davis sat in the courtroom as the prosecution painted him as the man who orchestrated the rapper's shooting. They used audio recordings of Davis allegedly confessing to being in the car with the gunman and even getting the gun used in the shooting. But the defense said all of Davis's past claims and what's written in his memoir about that night are all lies. He pled not guilty. Stay with us for more. Okay, coming up, the latest from Times Square. After a woman stabs two people, one of them has now been pronounced dead. And the Trump administration announced they would take control of a large amount of Venezuela's oil. We'll talk to a political analyst about the deal's significance and the very serious geopolitical implications.
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21: 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In the flood zone, the painstaking search for the missing continues.
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27: Some folks say I'm the best.